0: normal everyday life.
1: They're cut twice, before and after the application of the colour. A razor cut requires extreme care. One slip and the damage could be horrible.
2: Probably I was frightened that they'd actually cut one of the long pieces off, because once it's like anything, once it's off, you can't put it back on again. And this is being marked on replication, so they will lose marks if a bit of hair is not there that should be there.
1: The cooks are being scrutinised.
3: OK, competitors, you're through. You've got 1 hour and 15 minutes remaining.
1: And the judges' eyes are everywhere. Kitchen practice is assessed. Any bad habits picked up will be penalised.
3: We've got very strict guidelines about health and safety and hygiene. You know, one of the really bad things is to put a tea towel over your shoulder. Now, that is what we don't want to see, but, you know, with stuff falling in your hair onto your shoulders, onto your tea towel, cross-contamination is a big concern, because there's, you really can't afford to lose marks by silly things like that. The judges spend a lot of time rummaging through the bins just to see what is being thrown away. There's a lot of flavour could be made from these bones just being thrown away. Stick of celery, again, that could go into a stock. So there's actually not too much in there, but I've seen a lot worse. But, we learn a lot from looking into the bins.

0: The UK team for World Skills will be chosen in a competitive selection event in Warwickshire. 60 young people will be whittled down to the 23 who reach the required standard. It's winner takes all.
1: 5, 4, 3, 2, 1, stop. Well, let's have a quick reflection. How did you find that?
2: It wasn't too bad. It's just when you cut it, first of all, it's hard trying to picture where the colour and that's going to go, where the long bits are going to go, and then when it's all blonde.
1: Right. Jenny, look at your picture. Can you see anything that you haven't done in your picture?
2: It's not long enough.
1: Where?
3: Yeah. Okay, that's 7 minutes, guys.
4: Well, we're looking for the culinary skills that are shown today in the kitchen. We're looking for their methods of work, their hygiene, their cleanliness, the innovation they show with their cooking, and the finished product, obviously, on the plate, the balance of colours, textures, strong flavours, and effective portion sizes also, and the way they use the produce that they've been given.
0: The cooks have started service. Graham and Adam's food is being tasted and marked. But Sophie Wright's still cooking. She's misread the clock. Her guinea fowl isn't cooked through. Finally, Sophie's ready to present, well behind Graham and Adam.
5: She was about 5 minutes over time, so she will lose some marks for that.
6: Until the end. I forgot we started 7 minutes early, so I was looking at the time. I didn't put my guinea fowl in time for the cook, so that's why it looks like that. Never mind. It's one of those things. Just didn't go well today, that's all. Never mind.
7: It's quite old school, it's a bit old fashioned sort of thing, but it does show a lot of skills. That's why I chose to do something like that. And yeah, it looks good. It's
8: simple but flavoursome, you know. There's a lot more technical skills I could have used in there, you know, more Ballantines, mousses and things, but I've gone simple but tasty, you know. But there's a few things that could have gone better. But...
0: Across the 9 locations in Warwickshire, competitors are in the zone.

0: fully focused on the task in hand. 60 young people with Japan and WorldSkills 2007 in their sights. Robert Rousseau is joined by industry expert Christine Hillier-Smith to judge the hairdressing. The two blocks are compared from the front, the back and the two sides, with marks for colour, cut and finish.
1: I would say that reflects the cut from the back, that one doesn't.
2: But the length is better.
1: You've got this here and you've got that kick out bit there.
2: Sorry to disagree, but I think in my mind the colour's actually better on this one than it is on that one.
3: Better but not right. Because we haven't given the cut mark to that, I don't think you can give the finish mark to it because it hasn't been finished like the photo.
4: There is what we'd call this kick out bit, this throwaway bit here, which as you can see, Donna has got, but it's not there. It's gone, it's on the floor. it's not there.
0: The judging of the cooking involves allocating more than 50% of the marks for the judges' subjective views on the final taste and presentation of the food.
5: Quality of the food produced, Adam?
6: It ate very soft to me. Mushy.
5: Yeah.
6: There was no bite to anything on his, apart from the beetroot, which was raw.
5: Within the tureen, you could see the two pieces of guinea fowl, but I didn't feel that it used the guinea fowl quite as well as Graham had. But it was very, very clever, very striking, wasn't it?
7: Very striking.
5: Sophie?
8: I put acceptable food produced, a little cumbersome on the plate, you know, it was a large portion, and for me, the presentation and the style needed refining.
5: Graham?
8: I thought good quality shown, innovative. The guy was obviously really switched on for this dish.
6: It was a Michelin dish.
5: Yeah.
6: You know, it was.
5: Looking at the world's still standards, probably one of the best dishes I've seen.
8: Yeah, it was good. Yeah. Very good.
0: The ranking of the cook's guinea fowl task was Graham first, closely followed by Adam, with Sophie in third place. And Donna won the hairdressing task by a clear 10-3. Day 3, the final day of competition.
9: Right, okay, chaps, we can start.
0: As the bricklayers are teed off, all the other competitors know that today is the last chance to get things right, to get the marks that will see off their rivals and reach the standard that will get them to WorldSkills. The CAD engineers are looking pretty exposed today. They've been moved to the foyer.
10: Today we thought that we'd add a bit of pressure by bringing them down into the reception area so we can give them a bit more of a lively atmosphere, a bit of disruption, a bit of noise, so they will understand a little bit more what the competition will be like over in Japan in November.
0: Simon Noble's the auto body repair competitor. He's working on his own, competing against the WorldSkills specification. He's exceptionally skilled for his age, but he needs to be. He's got a hard act to follow. The UK won the gold medal in this category at the last WorldSkills.
11: We're working to 1mm tolerances in this competition, and generally on a vehicle like this Toyota, you're working to 2mm, so we're working with it well inside the manufacturer's tolerances.
0: The landscape gardeners are nearly finished. Since their rivals decided to quit, they've had to pace themselves.
12: It was easier on the first day when the other two were here, and now that they're not here, it's a nightmare trying to compete. Well, work fast, but you tend to just step back and think, oh no, you don't need to. Another maybe 4 hours we could finish the garden off completely, but we've only got two, so we're going to do as much as we can to get as many points.
0: Five o'clock and it's all over.
13: I didn't think I was going to get it finished, but I did very last minute, so that's all right, I feel a bit better.
14: Absolutely exhausted, just completely drained. I'm looking forward to tonight, just glad it's over.
15: Yeah, I've enjoyed it, but it didn't go as well as I quite wanted it to. Could have gone a bit better.
16: I'm just knackered.
17: Worked like mad today and got it all finished. Could have done with about an extra half an hour.
18: Probably do a bit of a celebration tonight. Just go out, relax, and then wait for tomorrow.
0: The evening of day 3 means the start of a late one for the judges in many of the skill categories. The work pieces

0: They're finished and the complex assessments can begin.
1: The profiles, they've got to be accurate, they've got to be made so it fits up with the next stone, and even if it's just more than a millimetre out, it's likely to cause all sorts of problems when the stone goes into the building for the fixer.
2: I don't know what's gone wrong with this one. This can't get full marks, goodness sake.
3: This competitor has got so far, it's assembled all his frames together, but has missed out the whole shape tread. So he's lost some significant marks because of that. Because the bottom line is, to maximise the marks, you have to finish the component.
0: The cabinet making judge uses his fingertips to check for a perfect finish.
4: The reason being, it's any little jumps, blips, your sense of feel is very, very sensitive, as well as your eyes. Oh, you've learnt something today.
5: Things like this take about a minute, 2 minutes to actually do with a wire brush. You can actually lose your marks, and in this case, this lost Ben 6.5 marks by not cleaning his joint.
0: Marking monochromatic graduated stripes is quite a challenge.
6: A good way to look at it is if you look at it straight on and unfocus your eye. Is it too heavy on one side or too dark on one side falling that way, and it doesn't get a graduated flow through it. It's easier to see once you unfocus your eye and look at it.
0: The marking took place long into the night, and now it's the following morning. The competitors arrive to wait for the verdicts, so who'll be going to Japan?
7: Decision time.
0: Barry Rowe leads the UK Skills Moderation Panel scrutinising the building trades.
2: Yeah. Numerically, he's the highest.
3: But when you come to mark the stuff, it's all right.
7: John, sorry to put you on the spot.
2: Yeah, no,
7: what is your recommendation?
2: Ben, yeah.
0: Competitions director Jenny Shackleton oversees the other skills categories.
8: Okay, general view of him.
9: General view, I'd say he's probably the best competitor I've seen in my experience of World Skills so far.
8: That's quite a commendation, isn't it?
10: Yeah. As soon as he started putting under pressure, it went to pieces.
5: It wasn't good.
0: At last, it's time to tell the competitors who's going and who's staying home. Will it be hairdresser Donna Leach or her pal Jenny Norman?
8: We would like to take you, Donna, and 2007. So well done.
0: In the painting and decorating, it was neck and neck between Mark Nevin and Chris Blake.
11: It's been extremely difficult, this one, but we've got to make decisions. And the decision is, congratulations to Chris.
0: It's all very emotional for the competitors, for victors and runners-up alike. Of the cooks, will Graham's guinea fowl be on the money, or would Sophie's late plate be her undoing?
8: Sophie, it's no, because you're not ready. Graham, we would like to take you in 2007.
0: Was the garden good enough for Keith and Tim to go?
7: You want to know?
2: Yeah.
7: We'll be going to Japan.
11: I knew that I could see it.
12: Over the moon, of course you are, but
13: just disappointing for everyone else, isn't it? When you've been with people all week and then half of them's got to go home.
14: I have my little cry, but I'm alright. The best man won, though. Definitely well deserved.
15: I don't think it's really it as yet.
16: Sort of like shivering down the spine all the time. It's brilliant.
0: The packing's done and it's back on the bus. 23 have been selected by UK Skills to go to Japan. For these talented young people, it's been an unforgettable week.
17: Absolutely amazing, yeah. Can't believe I got through. So,
2: any sympathy for Mark?
17: I saw emotions run through, so it's really hard.
0: Ahead of the winners, 8 months intensive training before Japan. For the rest, it's the end of a dream and the start of a long journey home.

0: I'm Sir Al Ainsley Green, the Independent Children's Commissioner for England. This series highlights key areas of concern for the 11 million children and young people in our country. And this programme looks at how best practice in tackling bullying is happening in our schools. I first went to Portway School in Hampshire to see for myself what they're doing. At Portway, head teacher James Levitt feels bullying is a thing of the past. And I asked him what had produced such a startling change.
1: I think it's a byproduct of the huge amount of work that we have done based around the rights respecting curriculum, which we first came in contact with in a visit to Canada about 4 years ago.
0: Tell us a bit more about the Rights Respecting Schools programme. I know this had its origins in Cape Breton in Canada.
1: And what came out from looking from being in Canadian schools was the fact that children had an integral part in designing codes of conduct that were thing.
0: Right.
1: So that it was a contract,
0: right.
1: And it wasn't just thou shalt not.
0: Right.
1: It was also we do this, there are consequences to our actions, and if we have a right to privacy, then so does everybody else, for example.
0: So was that a bit of a shock to the system to see children so actively involved in making decisions?
1: I think it's been a gradual process. This came back, we said we'd like staff to look at a different way in which they set about arriving at a classroom charter, and in fact arrive at a classroom charter,
0: yes,
1: that everyone debated and everyone agreed to and teachers signed up to, where that's not an issue.
0: Yes.
1: But for our children, it was definitely about empowering them to give them a voice, and student voice has been something that has been a major aspect of the whole development of the rights agenda here.
2: We have a right to privacy.
3: We have the right to a safe environment.
2: We have a right to an opinion and for it to be listened to.
4: A right to an education.
5: Because
4: if you get bullied, then you won't want to come to school, and that's losing your right to an education.
6: You have the right not to be abused, left out, or offended in any way.
0: I'm at the school to hear about the Rights Respecting Schools programme, and I'm especially interested in what you think about bullying. Bullying really is nasty when it happens. So what happens in this school when someone does bully somebody else?
7: Sometimes we have clubs during lunchtimes,
0: yes,
7: and things that people can go to if they're feeling upset or lonely.
0: Right.
7: And then when they're there, they can make friends, and
0: right,
7: that will stop bullying.
0: Can you think of any examples where the counsellors have really made things different in the school?
8: Well, before we might have had some like bullying incidents, but
0: yes,
8: the counsellors, they've split break time, so I think it's 3 and 5,
0: yes,
8: that go for one break, and 4 and 6, so that,
0: yes,
8: the bullying is sort of changed so that it won't happen anymore.
0: What was the school like before this Rights Respecting Schools programme started?
8: It was not like the bullying was everywhere, but there were quite a few more cases of it.
0: Yes.
8: And it's sorted out a lot because we've got like a better way to handle it.
0: Next, I met with two members of staff at Portway who put the United Nations Convention of Children's Rights into real practice. They're pretty sophisticated concepts, aren't they? Human rights, children's rights.
9: Yeah.
0: How do you start approaching that subject with children of this age?
9: It was really easy because it's all about themselves and they wanted to know what was out there for them.
0: Yes.
9: And then obviously starting with the older ones, it was then easy to implement it within the rest of the school.
0: Yes.
9: So that they were able to see what impact it was having.
0: So how does this relate to the occurrence and the management of bullying in your school?
9: Well, we've used a lot of the respect and the responsibilities in talking about behaviours that are bullying behaviours, and the children are much more open now with talking about it and talking about what's happened to them and how it's made them feel, knowing that the rest of the children around them, if it's a group that you're talking with, are listening to and empathising with their feelings.
0: Yes.
9: So we've had issues with individual children and we've got them together as like almost like a mini circle time.
0: Yes.
9: And everyone's had the opportunity to voice their opinion, to say how they feel.
0: Yes.
9: And everyone's listened and the event's been brought to a conclusion.
0: Interesting to hear you say that you use circle time, so you're also using social emotional aspects of learning.
9: Yeah.
0: And
9: yeah,
0: they're complementary for the Rights Respecting program.
9: Oh, absolutely. We've used the SEAL materials for year group assemblies.
0: Yes.
9: Sam's been working very hard with the school council.
0: Right.
9: And the school council have decided to lead class and group assemblies on the theme of bullying.
0: Right.
9: With their year groups. So the children lead them themselves.
0: Right.
9: The teachers take an active part when appropriate or when,
0: yes,
9: necessary, but mostly they're child-led. And it's certainly done a lot to reduce the incidences that were happening.
0: Right. I mean, this is pretty challenging stuff, isn't it, to many adults?
9: Yes.
0: who say, surely you're taking away childhood by giving children too young to have responsibilities and to actually have these concepts to deal with. Surely they should just be children. How do you react to that?
5: I disagree with that. Well, because it's there for their well-being at the end of the day. Therefore, they need to know how to make an active role in society. And
0: yes.
5: if you don't teach those skills at this age,
0: yes.
5: then they won't make an active citizen in later life.
0: Those anti-bullying skills are put into practice at the adjacent Portway Infant School by junior school ambassadors.
10: Well, if we find someone who's unhappy, we take them out and talk to them about it and find out what it is that they're unhappy about, and then we do what we can to sort it out, maybe find a friend for them to look after them.
11: One of the benefits of having the ambassadors is that they've engaged the children in positive play, and because they use that positive play with the other children, it's had an impact right throughout the school, and it's certainly an impact on behaviour, that we don't have the poor behaviour and the teasing that we might have had before. The children play much more cooperatively.
0: The rights-respecting work at Thornhill Secondary School in Sunderland is also strong, and peer mentor coordinator Anne Greenfield has developed an anti-bullying programme called TARA.
12: TARA stands for Thornhill Against Racism and Harassment. And TARA began in about 1998 when a pupil in school reported to a member of staff that they didn't feel safe in the schoolyard, they were having problems in the schoolyard. So we then started a drop-in two lunchtimes a week where pupils could come into a classroom if they weren't comfortable in the yard. From 2000, we took 20 peer mentors on a training course with facilitators from outside agencies to give them some ideas of how to listen to people, how to answer questions, how to ask open and close questions, and also lots of information about different aspects that young people may have problems with in this day and age.
13: I'm going to take in turn to go around the circle and say something that's like similar to everyone in this room, okay? Right. So I go up to Thornhill School.
14: Me too.
15: I have a belly button.
14: Me too.
16: I've got a brain.
14: Me too.
13: Because we've said something that's similar to everyone, I'm going to say something now that's different, that's individual to you, okay?
15: Yeah, I've got a scarf on.
14: Not me.
16: I'm a different nationality to everyone in this room.
14: Not me.
17: I'm the youngest in the school.
16: Not me.
18: My mum's called Mary.
14: Not me.
13: Right, we played this game because usually bullies pick on people who are different. The game represents individuality and it celebrates that although we might have our differences, we're all the same.
12: Peer mentors decided that they would be identifiable around school by braid on their blazer sleeves so they could be approached at any time without anybody identifying that they were speaking to someone because they had a problem.
13: So this question, where does bullying happen in Thornhill, shows that it can happen anywhere. So we're going to move on to the next question.
19: What is bullying?
20: When someone hurts someone else.
19: Yeah.
18: When someone calls someone another name, like a name.
19: Yeah.
15: When a student picks on a weaker student.
12: Peer mentors are given a broad training on issues that might affect young people today and affect their learning in school. Some of the issues include questioning and listening skills, racism, asylum seekers, young people's health awareness, drug abuse, domestic violence, contraception and unwanted pregnancies.
16: You feel better talking to a peer mentor about bullying. So if you disagree, go to that side, and if you agree, go to that side.
12: The peer mentors have been nominated for the Diana Princess of Wales Anti-Bullying Award for the last 3 years and have achieved that award for the last 3 years. And the school has been allocated silver school status by the Diana Award.
21: I'm Jessica.
22: I'm Nahia.
21: I'm in year 11.
23: And I'm in year...
21: When I was in year 10 and he was in year 7, she was having a bit of trouble, so I was assigned as her buddy to help her through it.

0: Basically, I was getting bullied during school time and when I was walking home, and the bullying was done by people from my own school. It was devastating. I was going home and I was in tears. And I was just distraught. My confidence went straight down, and I'm a really good student, but you could see that in my schoolwork. You know, everything went down. I was just all over the place. I was on the phone with my dad, and he just told me that he was heartbroken to hear his daughter in tears because some people were so inconsiderate, and I was just crying all the time, and I wasn't eating anymore because I was just upset at everything, you know. People were spitting on me because of my skin colour, and they were spitting, and I was coming home and spit because people used to think it was really funny, and I was just broken.
1: Nahir came to me and I asked her where it was mainly happening, and she said on the way home. So we started to walk home and like to and from school together. I felt really upset for her, and I just really hoped that I could help her.
0: It got a lot better. Things around me helped a lot better, and the confidence that had gone down had just risen back up again. I've got friends now. I'm quite popular, you know.
1: And I think bullying's a really good idea in schools because, I mean, it's shown here that it's worked for us, so it can work everywhere.
0: And I wouldn't know what I would have been like now if I hadn't had bullying.
2: Peer mentoring is so successful because I think pupils much prefer to talk to one of their own rather than a member of staff. Even though our peer mentors do say to the pupils when they are approached, if you tell me something that I am concerned about as a peer mentor, I may have to tell somebody else. I think the sort of age group that they're talking to, the fact that one may be a 12-year-old and one's a 15-year-old, it makes the peer mentor far more accessible than, say, talking to a 40-year-old teacher or a 25-year-old teacher.
3: The film was like saying that if there's a bully, you should point them out.
2: The chairperson for racial equality had heard that we were doing a lot of work in the Sunderland area regarding the respect agenda. So they asked, could they come up and visit the school? And they saw three specific groups in school. They saw The Word, our anti-bullying rap group. They saw our peer mentors in action, the Tara group. And they also saw our Thornhill Arts Included group. And when she visited with her team, she saw these three groups in action and was very, very impressed indeed.
4: Let me introduce as The Word, trying to take racism and kick it to the curb. We're all the same underneath, no matter skin color. This is a huge problem we need to get through.
5: It is funded now by the LEA because it is having such a major impact and gets such an excellent message over to pupils in the form of rap music, which the pupils understand.
6: Don't you ever let up, gotta keep your head up. If you're gonna fall, you just gotta get up.
7: Don't let people put you down. Touch the sky, but keep your feet firmly on the ground.
4: Go on, let's give it up, Sophie and Brandon, the world.
5: A happy child is an achieving child, and I like to think that the peer mentoring system in Thornhill has contributed a lot to the advancement in our achievement.
8: Bullying really matters to children and young people, whether they be bullied or bystanders or bullies themselves. Here we've seen two outstanding examples of what can be done, but key to success is listening to children and young people and engaging them in the solutions to the problem.

0: Oh, good morning. Oh, you're not well.
1: Do you think it's going to be just a day or a bit longer?
2: Well, I hope you feel better. Give us a phone to let us know when you're going to be coming in.

0: Hello.
1: Can you help us out today? We're a teacher down in year one.
0: I wonder if you could come in for year five today.
2: I wonder if you could come in and do year two today.
3: I was going to the shops, but I can be there in half an hour.
4: Oh, well, I was going to have my hair done, but for you...
5: What does it take to be an effective supply teacher? We visit three schools in Bristol to get the views of supply teachers and the pupils. Often, the first that the pupils will know that their regular teacher is away is when they're lining up to come in. How do they feel at this point?
6: Surprised.
7: Weird.
8: Bit nervous.
9: I think, is my teacher okay? Is she all right? Will she be back tomorrow?
10: All right.
5: Marina Ropatu, a deputy head in New Zealand, is on a year's sabbatical. She's come in to cover a year four class at Stanbridge Primary School.
0: Taking the register is quite a difficult task. The main technique I use is to get a photocopy of the list of names from the register right from the start of the day. Now, because I have done exactly that. Names are just such a fuddle that it's really nice to be able to have a list to refer back to.
11: So how many words can you make out of Stanbridge?
0: Another activity is to have a name, like maybe the name of the school, write it up on the board and say, how many little words can you find out of this one big word? And that works really well because it's multi-level. Who has got a word with more than six letters?
12: Jo.
13: Stabbing.
0: When you're a supply teacher, you need to be able to establish a rapport very quickly with the class and maintain it for the day. And the way I do that is to spend some time on my name, where I'm from. I have a bag of tricks, really. I've got some New Zealand money. Real New Zealand money.
13: I got dollar. Got $1.
11: I'm going to draw a sad face. Does that look sad?
0: The continuum idea is one that I've just worked out myself. I like it because it gives you an instant snapshot of where the class are, how they're feeling, and it gives them an idea of how you're feeling as well.
11: If I was going to say, am I sad or am I happy, I'm probably going to put myself about there. Now I want you to think about how you're feeling, and I'm going to run my finger along here, and when I get to about where you are, I want you to put your hands up. Oh, lots of happy people today.
14: Yes.
11: Excellent. All right.
0: Discipline can be very tricky when you're a supply teacher. And usually I establish my own, what I'd call signature control method, right at the start of the day. And sometimes I will take quite a lengthy period of time to get that working exactly how I want to. You need to concentrate. And because it's similar but a little bit different to what they're used to usually, I find it works really well. I think the way to keep the motivation in the classroom going is to smile a lot.
11: It started with a C.
13: Was it sad and happy?
11: No. Oh, we did. We did write sad and happy, weren't we?
0: If you're looking for the good in children, then that is what you attract. So I try and look for the good in what they're doing. So, you know, that tends to be what I actually receive.
11: Can anyone just tell me, I'm sorry to interrupt you, but can anyone tell me what I've got up here?
14: Hard working.
11: Right, I'm going to come around the room, and when I see people working really hard, I'm going to write your name down on my list to give to your teacher, okay? So she'll know the ones who've been working really hard. How are you going here?
0: Another technique for keeping them motivated is to praise.
11: Yeah, you've done well. You have done well. Okay, Gareth.
0: And allow them to do things for you. I think so often as a supply teacher you are so scared of losing control that you become so rigid that they can't really express themselves and they end up getting frustrated. And so sometimes you do have to loosen the reins.
11: My turn again.
0: And let them go with what they actually want to do. And if you've established your control mechanism to start with, you'll be able to bring them back again quite quickly.
11: Put up your hand if you think you could...
5: Faced with a supply teacher, what is it that the pupils worry about?
8: Well, I tend to feel a bit upset because when a different teacher comes in, it usually means that lots of people are going to mess about.
10: Sometimes supply teachers, they don't know what the class rules are. They make up their own, and say you get rewards for doing something special. They don't understand that.
12: Or maybe not being really able to control the class and not actually understanding what we do in normal with our normal teacher.
5: Carol Beale, a regular supply teacher for several local schools, is covering a Year 3 class at Begbrook Primary School.
15: To get control in the class, I use three basic techniques. I clap for attention, so I might clap out a tune and they will repeat the tune. Another one I do is I'll use a tambourine and that will immediately get their attention and they should stop and listen.
16: Everyone totally stop and listen. Two important messages, OK. Children to be elected for the school council.
15: The final technique I use is a mimicking method where I'll do an action and the children will follow until I have everyone's attention.
16: Show me your ears. Show me your nose. Show me your fingers. Show me your toes. Tap, roll, roll. Tap, tap, tap. Roll, roll. Clap, clap, clap. Roll, roll and tuck in.
15: With very young children, I find it easier to sort them into groups and tell each individual group what they're doing and send them off one at a time rather than send them all off together because it gets chaotic.
16: OK, group one. Shh. You're going to play consequences. So, group one, would you go to your table now? Your board's back on the way, please. Boards and pens. OK, who are you working with?
15: I would sum up my approach by saying it was mainly a positive approach where I'm setting the right frame for the whole day, getting the right positive responses in return from the children.
16: Well, thank you for sitting so beautifully, so quickly. Well done. Can anyone be clever enough to tell me where the verb is? So many hands up. Fantastic. That's what I like to see. Lily.
17: Eight.
16: Fantastic. Well done.
5: So, what are the best supply teachers like?
18: Kind and friendly. When they end.

0: understand it from your point of view as well as theirs?
1: Funny, cheerful, willing to do some nice things with us.
2: He had a rabbit puppet he brought in, and it was really funny, and he made it really nice for us. But after some time, it got a bit boring.
3: If you do work, they take time in looking at it and making sure that it's corrected and they reward you.
4: Very, like, helpful and, like, helps you what you're trying to, like, if you're stuck on your work.
5: They know how to respect children, and if they have any, like, special needs, they deal with it.
6: I think the teacher's, like, fab, really good, and she was amazing, and she actually works really hard on stuff and trying to make all the lessons.
7: I don't really mind. I like all teachers.
8: Julia Daisley, who specializes in early years, has come in to cover a year one class at Hillcrest Primary School.
9: Right, we are going into our groups. Clobster might end up. Clobster might end up on the numeracy table.
10: Within a year one class, I used the same methods that the class teacher would use, because I find that the continuity means that the children will be on their best behaviour, because they soon forget that, and hopefully that you are supply, because it's the same routine that they're going through.
9: We've also got Katie Catt. If you're both good independent learners and very quiet, then both of them might go out today.
11: How I did it in the other group.
10: If you're in early years, you'll be very lucky, because you'll have another adult working with you in the classroom, and they'll know your children, and they are a perfect source of knowledge for you.
9: I am going to give you Katie Catt, because you have been working independently and quietly.
12: Because you've been writing on your own and nobody's helped you, you're going to do your writing on your own as well. I'm going to give you Clobster. Well done.

0: I sing basically as a supply method wherever I go. I tend to work in early years a lot, and I think that's basically why I sing instructions wherever I go. And children are just attracted to music, aren't they?
1: Time, roll your hands and stand.
0: I think teaching dance is more difficult as a supply teacher.
1: When you found a space, sit down and make sure you can't touch anybody.
0: They only do it once a week, so used to doing it, it's not such an established lesson. You have to be very firm and clear on your rules before you even go into the setting. And also, it's exciting for them, they're going out of the class, so you've got to be very clear, slow, and take it very easy with them.
2: Throughout primary school education, there are some methods for teaching, for control and for rewarding pupils that work for any age group.
3: Finn.
2: For rewarding good behaviour or good work, it seems that stickers go down a treat. Whether they're educational ones or novelty ones doesn't seem to matter. Winning a sticker signifies an achievement.
4: 10, 9.
2: To get the attention of a class, countdowns seem to work on all levels too. And finally, what do the pupils think of supply teachers they don't like?
5: The worst ones are people who basically don't listen from others' points of view.
6: Sometimes they're a bit bossy. They keep shouting at people.
7: Bullying, I don't like that.
8: Usually supply teachers don't exactly know what goes on in the classroom.
9: I don't know if they're going to be good, if they're going to be strict.
5: Supply teachers usually don't know what they're doing and make up their own rules.
10: They're a bit bossy, or sometimes they always get it their own way rather than letting other people have choices as well. They just, we're doing this instead of that, not that, this, we're doing that. Not your way, not your way, not your way, every time their way.
2: And the ones they do like.

0: like?
1: They're quite often quite funny, but they always listen instead of not listening.
2: If you just have the same teacher, then you'll get a bit bored of the same teacher just looking at it every day. So if you get a different one, you get a bit more of experience from that one instead, so you can meet somebody else.
3: Well, they'll be making us learn, which is their job.

0: and schools need to communicate well. But are the traditional methods of parents' evenings, newsletters and school reports as effective as they could be?
1: Parents' evenings, good two-way dialogue. No,
0: more. When both schools and parents have less and less time, it's important that any contact they do have is effective.
2: I guess the element that was missing really was the element in which they were able to contribute to the discussion.
0: Can family learning facilitate a better relationship between school and parents?
3: It's going out and saying, what do you want to do? What interests you? And then how are we going to meet that?
0: Can schools more effectively communicate, allowing parents to participate more fully in their children's education?
4: We all know that we live very busy lives, and we have more and more head teachers reporting that they can't get hold of parents, or that when they can get hold of parents, the parents don't have time. So I would say time in that issue, and also confidence issues in terms of parents speaking to teachers. Teachers may not realise how little confidence parents have, how nervous parents are in speaking to teachers, how much parents' experience of education will affect how they deal with their children's teachers.
0: Holden Lane High School in Stoke-on-Trent is getting ready for one of the most stressful nights in the school calendar, Parents' Evening.
5: There are all sorts of things that can go wrong. Parent arrives at the school and the place where the parents' evening is being held isn't signposted, so they don't know where they're going. There are then very long queues for every teacher, and every teacher is running late, so you're then late for your next appointment with the next teacher. And the whole thing can become a real circus of getting later and later and later and more frustrated, and the 10 minutes becomes eroded to 5 or to 2. There are all sorts of ways that schools are trying to overcome that, yes, rather deadly traditional parents' evening scenario.
0: Improving communication with parents has just recently become a top priority at Holden Lane after the Parent Teacher Association was disbanded because of lack of interest.
6: It doesn't exist at all, the PTA at Holden Lane. A newsletter article went out to say we need parents to turn up, and unfortunately not enough people turned up, and so there were not enough people to have a committee.
7: Unfortunately, we're in a society now where people are really busy during the day, and I'm not saying that they aren't bothered about the children, but to come in from work to turn around, especially if you're on your own, don't know whether people can actually spare, it's going to sound awful, but the effort.
8: If you're a working parent full time, you know, this sort of evening time is precious, isn't it? You get home, you're doing other things. I think it's when they schedule, and there's nothing wrong with a Saturday morning.
0: With no PTA, Holden Lane has been relying on parents' evening to make contact. But often, their hardest-to-reach parents just don't show up.
9: Normally, all the good kids, we don't need to, all we have to do is pat on the back, thumbs up, and that's it. It's normally the more challenging pupils that we need to speak to the parents more, we need more time with them, and they don't come.
10: Okay then, cheers, thank you.
0: In a bid to get feedback from some of their hardest to reach parents, Holden Lane sent out a questionnaire. They found out that some parents were dissatisfied by how the school was communicating.
11: One of the first things that we did is we did

0: questionnaire to parents and a Year 10 introduction evening to GCSE. We did find out that they had quite a few issues with some of the things like the parents' evenings, the reports, and they wanted more information really from the school and they wanted to get more involved.
1: I think parents need the communication, I think a little bit more modern. You know, they can send me an email alert, they can send me a text alert if it's not, they do text alerts for absence, but I prefer if they sent everything to my email box. You know, I use emails at work, I can check if something is not attended in the day, I'm on his case then as soon as he comes out of school, you see, and I'm ready and prepared.
2: I do feel that sometimes schools are very quick to give negative information over. They either phone you to say that there's a problem with your child or they're suffering with the studies or there's a particular attempt. There's always seems to be a darker issue. And it's very rare that you get a phone call to say, can I just say that, you know, how well such and such a person has done since, you know, within a time scale.
0: They were talking about general communication things, that if something was cancelled, for example, that they might not know about it straight away. Obvious things like parents' evenings that they wanted three chairs when they came because there wasn't one for their child to sit at and that wasn't right. Just things like that you might not even think about, you know, they cottoned onto. Newsletters, they were telling us how often they wanted a newsletter sent home and they'd noticed that there was a change in there. So, you know, that they pick up on things and they wanted a lot more information. A lot of them were talking about the fact that they use the internet now and they wanted the information to be there for them as well as posted home. So that they had the chance to access their emails at work, they could see straight away if there was anything happening. We're really trying to get to the hard to reach parents. We need them to think that this school is not somewhere where they should feel nervous. We really want them to come in and get involved.
3: A good relationship between school and home is seen as a crucial factor for parental involvement. At Holden Lane, Assistant Head Rob Kelsall is just at the beginning of rolling out a new communication strategy. But first, he wants to make sure the whole staff are on board.
0: We've been doing a lot of research at the moment. Many staff might feel as though they don't actually feel it appropriate for parents to be in there. They may feel that a child should be behaving in the classroom without their parents, and that's part of being at school and being part of a class.
3: In order to help Rob motivate his staff, we brought in education consultant Edward Gilday.
4: When you have a big change initiative, what you always have to start off with is an audit of where we are now. So what I'd like to do is conduct an instant 10-minute audit with you about the role of parents in the school and your communications with parents as they stand at the moment, and see if we can get a result within about 10 minutes.
5: I kind of like the notion of starting very freshly, inviting people's concerns, input, opinions, so that they feel that they were part of it from the start. Because it's always a disaster when you end up saying, people saying, we weren't consulted, this is the first we've heard of it. And if they were in at the start with a blank flip chart piece of paper, then they can't claim they weren't consulted.
4: Great. Praise postcards. Thank you. Excellent.
0: I hope that Edward will really motivate staff further to get involved with parents. His approach, what I'm hoping, will be light-hearted, but also will make staff think about the fact of how much parental engagement they do at the moment.
4: Join the melee. Just your own subjective view of it.
6: Yeah.
5: I mean, I think it's always good to get people up and engaged, get people making their input, let them air their views, do their voting, feel engaged with you know, sense of their priorities are, for them to understand that this is going to be part of a major cultural change, I think, in the school.
7: I think that the issue with the parents, we're very aware of the fact that our parents are supportive if they think that the school is working and that the negative culture that we've got needs to be broken.
1: Just to spend time after school with the parents, but obviously there's a work-life balance then for the staff who have families that would need to go, you know, to see their families after school. So it's not perhaps as easy, you know, as it sounds.
4: So would you say the use of planners

0: is a genuinely two-way process in which not only are you using it to communicate with parents, but they are using it to communicate with you. No, more, I'm seeing more no's than positives. Newsletter, is it a two-way?
1: Whenever you want to develop something, then the big resistances are teachers saying they have no time, and which they often haven't. I mean, it's an incredibly full-on job driven by a timetable, and then you've got to go home and prepare lessons and mark work, and there's a never-ending kind of cycle. So time is always huge. So you're going to need some change champions who are going to feel enthusiastic and put the effort in because they have genuine ownership of it, and then try and spread it sort of infectiously out from that. And that's where I think the notion of having non-teaching staff, someone who hasn't got a huge teaching load, hasn't got to mark books and so on, can actually do that level of parental engagement and help the families, support the families through the tough things they might be going through that has impacted on their child's progress.
2: One person that's got experience of dealing with some of the sensitive issues facing parents is Lynn Jarvie. Like a lot of parents, she was also once a student here.
3: Hi, is Mr. Clare there at all?
4: And the important thing with Lynn is she'd been working as an attendance key worker. She was dealing with sort of 80 to 90% attendees, so she was looking at what the issues were and actually phoning home. And so she was building up a lot of contacts in community. She's learnt a lot of skills into talking to parents and getting them into school, you know, and those are the skills that we need for this job, really.
3: You know, we could do with you coming down and, you know, you would be able to see some of these subject tutors. That wouldn't be...
5: I think we've all got to try new things, and if they're not prepared to try, then we're never going to know if we can get those parents on board. We've got to try everything possible. You know, we want them to get involved, and we want them to feel that they have got enough information to be able to help their child to get the best of their education. You get some parents that don't like coming in school, and then to be confronted by the head of the school or a deputy head probably is a little bit more daunting than speaking to somebody like myself who isn't a teacher, and they seem to feel more relaxed and they're able to actually speak about things that they probably wouldn't raise with them.
2: As part of their new communication strategy, Holden Lane wants to enable parents to feel comfortable coming into the school.
6: It's always been a school where, if there has been a problem, you know, they've always rung me, and I think in my time, that didn't used to happen. So, no, I think they give you every opportunity to come in when the need, you know, when it fits, like, so.
7: You've got to show you're interested and you care and you want the best for them, but at the same time you don't want to push too hard because they'll just, you know what I mean, she's 15, nearly 16 now. It's difficult to keep her on track, so it's just trying to find that balancing act. I think it's just about right how often I do come in.
2: Today Lynn has set up some meetings for herself and Rob with parents, but she's more used to dealing with them over the phone. Edward will sit in and observe how they communicate, but first he's got some tips for Lynn.
0: So you've got this meeting coming up with the parents, and I'm going to be observing it. And I guess what I'm going to be looking for a little bit is the quality of the dialogue between the two of you.
3: Right.
0: Because you've clearly got an agenda, because the school wants the children to get such and such a result, yeah. And the action plans have been drawn up by the departments.
3: Yeah.
0: And in a sense, you'll feel that it's gone well if they say, thank you for the action plan, yes, we'll do what we can, and go off and do what they can with that.
3: Whether I've made myself clear and whether they...
0: You've communicated that way. But then the other question is whether maybe they've got some agendas or concerns or difficulties of their own, and whether they feel free or get the opportunity to raise those with you, because there might be some deeper problems.
3: Yeah.
0: And sometimes you've got, you know, a superficial problem of someone's underachieving in a subject, but there might be something
3: an
0: deeper going on.
3: An underlying reason for the... Yeah.
0: And so sometimes being sensitive to little parts of their body language. Well, you might start off by noticing sort of signs of tension. It could be sitting back a little bit or arms crossed, or just in the eyes, and a tension in the face and around the mouth, and nervousness. And always in these... conversations, it's noticing the moment when they relax. Mm-hmm. If you suddenly see someone kind of the shoulders drop down, because they feel you've been listening, or they feel that you're getting through to something that they want to open up about or share. But while there's a kind of they're tense and being defensive, they might kind of say yes, we'll do that, and not really mean it.
5: Mm.
0: But if they're relaxed, then you're thinking, yeah, they're much more likely to deliver, and there's a partnership forming. Mm.
1: Well, she knows the community and she knows the parents, and I think that's her big advantage, that she can talk to the parents as a parent rather than as a teacher. And so she'll be a lot less threatening, and they might be much more ready to open up, relax, and not feel defensive. I think for a lot of parents, if the school wants to intervene, and it's, you know, if it's a deputy head teacher particularly, or a head, parents are going to feel defensive, and that's quite natural that they should. But I think Lynn, because you know she's grew up here and knows everyone so well, and is a non-threatening person, she'll perhaps enable the parents to open up a little bit more and therefore engage them constructively.

0: So you've got this meeting coming up with the parents, and I'm going to be observing it. And I guess what I'm going to be looking for a little bit is the quality of the dialogue between the two of you.
1: Right.
0: Because you've clearly got an agenda, because the school wants the children to get such and such a result, and the action plans have been drawn up by the departments.
1: Yeah.
0: And in a sense, you'll feel that it's gone well if they say, thank you for the action plan, yes, we'll do what we can, and go off and do what they can with that.
1: Whether I've made myself clear and whether they...
0: You've communicated that way. But then the other question is whether maybe they've got some agendas or concerns or difficulties of their own, and whether... feel free or get the opportunity to raise those with you, because there might be some deeper problems.
1: Yeah.
0: And sometimes you've got, you know, a superficial problem of someone's underachieving in a subject, but there might be something
1: an
0: deeper going on.
1: An underlying reason for the...
0: And so sometimes being sensitive to little parts of their body language. Well, you might start off by noticing sort of signs of tension. It could be sitting back a little bit or arms crossed, or just in the eyes, and attention in the face and around the mouth, and nervousness. And always in these conversations, it's noticing the moment when they relax. If you suddenly see someone kind of the shoulders drop down because they feel you've been listening, or they feel that you're getting through to something that they want to open up about or share. But while there's a kind of, they're tense and being defensive, they might kind of say, yes, yes, yes, we'll do that, and not really mean it. But if they're relaxed, then you're thinking, yeah, they're much more likely to deliver, and there's a partnership forming. Well, she knows the community and she knows the parents, and I think that's her big advantage, that she can talk to the parents as a parent rather than as a teacher. And so she'll be a lot less threatening, and they might be much more ready to open up, relax, and not feel defensive. I think for a lot of parents, if the school wants to intervene, and it's, you know, if it's a deputy head teacher particularly, or a head, parents are going to feel defensive, and that's quite natural that they should. But I think Lynn, because, you know, she's grew up here and knows everyone so well, and is a non-threatening person, she'll perhaps enable the parents to open up a little bit more, and therefore engage them constructively.
2: Hi, Mr. Corden, Mrs. Jarvie.
3: Hello, pleased to meet you.
2: And Mr. Castle.
4: Hello, good to meet you.
3: Pleased to meet you.
4: Mr. Castle isn't ahead. Thanks for coming. And thanks for waiting for us. There's a group of pupils that we've asked all the parents to come in over the last couple of weeks. And what we're going to be doing with them is we're setting up action plans with the parents to actually try to make sure that they get those five A to Cs that are critical for them to get a job or college.
0: Most of the talking was being done by Rob. And by the school was doing the talking. But we didn't really have dialogue. And I think that's a big change, that notion that we should be listening and jointly solving the problems.
4: Hi, it's good to meet you.
3: Hello,
2: Mr. Castle.
4: So that's, you know, she obviously is behind with a coursework there quite a bit. And
3: she is, yes.
4: So if you can check that planner all the time just to make sure there's any comments in there about how

0: forward, to see these as an opportunity to listen to the parents. And there wasn't the opportunity, really, for the parent to actually say, well, we've got these issues at home. And
1: right, well done. That was a couple of useful meetings there. Yes. What did you feel you gained from those, then, Lynn?
2: I did pick up a lot, obviously, with Mr. Council being in on those meetings from parents. Mm. There wasn't enough information there to be able to relay back to parents to be able to go away with stuff to then act upon.
1: And you had two wonderfully cooperative parents. They were a little nervous, but they were kind of agreeing, and you didn't have a rough time with either of them.
2: No.
1: But sometimes you might. And I guess the element that was missing really was the element in which they were able to contribute to the discussion. Something that says, tell us from your point of view why we might have had this site slipping off. You know, the beginning C's and they've slipped below, or they've missed those assignments. Were there some issues? Are there some current issues? But there was an opportunity there and then to say, from your point of view, is everything going fine, or are there some areas where...
3: I think that's really important down? Because often it isn't just individual subject areas, it is something as an overview that there might be a reason of why they're underachieving. Mm-hmm. And that'd save us a lot of time, actually, to listen properly to the parents.
1: So there was an opportunity, a bit of diagnosis there, and also to say, well, this is a partnership. I mean, partly you've got an agenda, get them through their GCSEs at, you know, 5 A stars or 5 C grades. They might have a slightly different agenda, and it's worth knowing what that is. And their children, what's motivating their son or daughter at the moment? How motivated is she? If you say, on a scale of 1 to 10, how motivated is she or he at home about their schoolwork? And they say 1 to 10, she might be just 4.5, you know. They start thinking quite specifically, because there's not a right or wrong answer on a scale of 1 to 10. You actually get some answers that say, well, if she's a 5, what might make her feel a 6? What could we do? What could you do as parents? What could we do as teachers that would move her from a 5 to a 6? And how would that feel like? And then that's moving into a coaching technique rather than we're just putting the screws on technique. Mm-hmm. And they've got their own agenda and their own ambitions. And what are their ambitions?
0: So with a bit of luck, these two meetings will achieve the result and those kids will get their 5 A to C grades or whatever. But in terms of the nature of those meetings, I think the school might think about how it can turn those into a genuine dialogue that is finding out perhaps what the root cause of some of the problems are, and are there some deeper issues that we need to plumb into and solve.
4: Improving one-on-one communication is seen as essential for schools, but Holden Lane are also keen to explore more imaginative ways of involving parents. We're taking Lynn to visit James Brindley High School, just 2 miles away. They've discovered a way to break down some of the communication barriers is to engage teachers, parents and children in family learning activities. The added extra incentive for parents was the opportunity to explore some of their latent abilities as well as creative potential. Lynn's sitting in on one of their most popular classes. It's the go-karting club, where they've incorporated some real mechanical engineering into the building and racing of the carts.
5: For example. So, can anyone give us a few ideas?
6: Now, there had been a survey of parents in terms of what do you want us to help you with. And one of the things that was quite emotionally, quite high really, was this one of help us to play with our children, which struck a chord really, because there was a certain cry of, you know, we want to be involved, but how do we want to be involved?
7: I came to this school as a teenager, and I don't think my parents were ever involved in anything. I don't think they were ever invited to be involved in anything. If the parents are isolated and not kept informed and things like that, then people don't want to know from either side. I feel that when they get to that age, they don't communicate. When he gets home from school, if you asked him what he'd been doing, he'd just say, oh, nothing. And I think you get more involved, you get to see what sort of things they get up to, and you meet some of the teachers.
5: We need to make sure that those have got oil in. Now, I saw you doing a check on the vehicle before.
8: If you've got a passion like I have for something and you can bring that to the school, then people pick up on that straight away. It's the same as a classroom. If you're putting enthusiasm

0: enthusiasm into the subject, then the students pick up on that straight away, and if they're enjoying it and you're enjoying it and everybody's learning something, then, you know, that's a perfect scenario.
1: Can anyone remember from last week what these bits are called?
2: Pistons.
1: Pistons.
3: For some children, they actually see their parents being involved in it. Their parents value it. So if it's something that parents are giving up their time to come and do, learning goes up the scale. And we also wanted to be part of the community itself, because we saw a need there where many of our parents had actually left school with perhaps not the best education that could have been offered at the time.
4: The school did some extensive analysis to find out exactly what the parents were looking for. And with some surprising results, some of the parents and children have started their own blues band.
5: At first, I never thought I'd be able to do it, but after three lessons and a bit of practice, it was coming together. And it makes you feel better, so it pushes you a bit more.
6: You're starting any instrument, it takes a lot of dedication, practice and commitment. And what I was really, really impressed with, that the dedication of parents who came after school, that was great for me, because this is what the whole concept is. It's about family learning.
3: It's breaking down the barriers so that they were more comfortable at actually then getting onto some of the other things, like being involved in our parent voice, being confident enough to actually say to the school, well, you say this, but actually it's not happening. And being involved then in evaluating some of our policies, and it all starts to move on. It's this one of feeling that they are a partner.
4: The school also took part in an externally run award scheme, which audited and supported them on reaching a higher level of communication with parents.
3: It's the process of going through it. It's giving a bit of impetus there. It's having an action plan. It's saying to parents, we cannot get this without your help. Therefore, when we get it, we all celebrate that kind of award. So it's all of those kind of things. And you do see a difference. You see a difference in relationships. It's much better when you're talking to children to actually say, well, I do know your mother. I do know your father.
4: To round off her visit to James Brindley, Lynn is meeting up with Shirley Ellamori from the Leading Parent Partnership Award and Kath Reynolds from Family Learning, who both helped support the improved communication programme at James Brindley.
7: Parents coming into school, I think, has an association with misbehaviour, underachievement. It's not necessarily seen as something positive if your parents come into school, and that's the mindset that we do have to work on to change. And that's what's been positive here at James Brindley, that they've said, come in and get involved with this. This is a really good project. Your kids want to do it. You'd have fun as well. And that's really been a major selling point for them.
8: One school recently did an evaluation of attendance at consultation evening and realised that it was actually parents from one estate who didn't come because the buses didn't run after seven and very few of them had cars. So they sent the school minibus out and attendance increased by about threefold, I think.
7: Right.
8: But they hadn't realised that because they hadn't done the analysis.
7: I thought it was absolutely fantastic the way the parents were interacting with the kids. I think perhaps if we start off in the early years, then yeah, I think it would take off quite well. I don't think it'd take off quite as well with the older section of the school, but the early years, starting in year seven, yeah, I think it'd be good.
3: And sometimes that, you know, there's an accusation with parents of they've got low aspirations. That wasn't the case around here. You know, they wanted better for their children than they'd had. What they needed was, how do we go about doing it? So things like adult learning was a mechanism. It was a way of actually engaging parents with their children in something that was a bit of fun and something that they could achieve at and they could share and celebrate.
9: The hard-to-reach parents is the key to all of this, because it's the parents who are the hardest to reach that are probably the parents you need to reach most.
10: There are going to be many parents from this school who would want to get those kind of events up and running at the school. And that's where it'll link in with the family support, adult literacy classes, college in the community, all these kind of things that we can use to improve the skills and the confidence of adults who are hard to reach, and hopefully get them involved, and it can make such a difference.

0: The people buried here were among the early settlers of New England. And these school students are making sure their names never fade away by taking part in a research project with the local historical society.
1: Jonathan W. Eaton.
2: We didn't do Jonathan.
3: You didn't?
2: No.
0: Okay. The students are part of a high school appropriately called the Community School, where the curriculum revolves around service to the community and cooperation with the community. And it is usually the living who benefit.

0: The idea behind the community school is to allow people to see themselves as part of a community, not as an individual that needs to compete against others.
1: When New England's first settlers arrived, they wanted to create a home from home, and the unpredictable weather certainly helped them feel they'd never left. Tamworth in New Hampshire is a relatively remote settlement of around 2,500 people, tucked into the foothills of the White Mountains, which are usually covered in snow when they're not covered in cloud. Just outside the town, in a converted and extended farmhouse, is found the community school.
0: It provides an alternative to, certainly to the public schools in the area, which tend to be regional high schools, so that collections of many children from originally very small towns put together in one large building. It's also an alternative in that it thinks and does things in a way that most traditional schools don't. So speaking about and learning about sustainability, having kids actually work on projects to support what they're learning, taking field trips, going out into the community, inviting the community into the school, those are some of the things that make it an alternative school.
1: School fees are just over £6,000 a year. An assistance scheme provides an average reduction of 50% for nearly half of the students. The school has just 45 students aged between 11 and 18. It may be small, but it's made a big impact by getting out and about. Today, community school students have been invited to breakfast at the local elementary school. It's a thank you for the work they carry out twice a week with younger children.
2: What difference does it make having students here from the community school?
3: Oh, it's incredible. The connection that the older students make to the younger students and their insight during different projects are just absolutely fabulous.
2: Do you like the older students coming here to teach you? Why?
4: Because it's fun.
5: It's really kind of fun to have someone looking up to you and know that you're really giving that, you know.
2: Sounds like you want to be a teacher.
5: No. No, 2 days a week is good.
1: The link between the two schools has been created by a teacher who moved from the elementary school to the community school.
6: In the community school, there's a lot more freedom to teach what I want. And here, where I worked with the at-risk students, it was prescribed. There was set things that you had to do. So it's very different.
2: So you found it more fulfilling as a teacher?
6: Yes, definitely.
1: But one thing is compulsory at the community school. Every student must complete at least 150 hours of community service a year. Here they're helping a school employee whose husband is seriously ill.
7: Learning with books is not the only thing we need to learn to do. We need to learn to work with people, get along, and help everybody in the community.
8: With my husband being ill, it's something that I can't do on my own. My children

0: grown and gone. So having, knowing I can rely on the community and specifically the students at the community school for help makes my life easier. Being someone who's also given help, it makes it a lot easier to accept help.
1: Every community school morning is devoted to coursework, such as this, which involves logging and mapping graves, and then later finding out more about the occupants. Each course lasts 4 weeks, and they cover a wide range of topics, from consumer maths to mountain ecology, and from music theory to American literature. But they mostly have one thing in common, and it's not difficult to guess what it might be. They involve going out into the community.
2: This class is a GPS / GIS mapping class, and so what we're doing is going around to a lot of the local cemeteries. Kids love cemeteries. And we're becoming familiar with the individuals who lived in the town during the early part of the settlement here. All right, so we're going to take this reading on Sister Evelyn Smith, and you can see it's a pretty recent stone.
3: Yeah, I think she's a nun.
2: And she may very well have been a nun. Oh, I personally think that it's referring to the fact that she is the sister of another Smith. It's a very, very old community, a lot of interesting places around here. So it contributes to the general knowledge of the area, and it also helps by familiarizing the students with some of their own history, which they might not otherwise have the opportunity to experience, and they love it.
4: It's actually very interesting. I like learning the history of where places are, who the people were, and maybe learning about their lives. I mean, how it's very different now.
5: How does this actually help the community? The community of the living, I mean.
6: It helps us learn about our history, and history is really important because you like that. It helps the future a lot.
5: It's a bit spooky, isn't it?
6: A little. I like it, though.
7: I think it's clear that student learning, if it's not connected to something real, means very little. In our county in New Hampshire, we have a very high dropout rate, the highest in the state from high school. And I do think it has to do with students not feeling that what they're learning applies to anything. So being out in the community and watching adults go about their lives is a very stimulating and makes things real for students.
1: The art and nature course also takes students outside, and it brings in a local professional artist.
8: Butterfly's working on what I call an Art Nouveau project. So we looked at some examples of Art Nouveau, and then I told them to pick different plants or animals.
9: Does it help you coming into a classroom like this, not as a teacher, but as a community artist?
8: I think that being an artist, I'm always exploring different aspects of myself as an artist, but also the community as I see it. Like, I'm very much working on landscapes right now myself. So I will bring that aspect into the classroom.
9: It makes a difference that Candice is a professional artist.
10: Yes, because then I know that she's not just making it up as she goes along, because she does this. She knows what she's doing, or otherwise people wouldn't pay her to teach or paint.
11: Well, because she's not always here, it's more
12: special,
11: I guess. Thank you, Amy.
7: In the year that I've been here as director, I have been informally counting the number of people that we've been able to ask to come and share their knowledge and skills with us. So we're close to about 50 people that have come in to help out, to speak to the students. We are able to really look at everybody around us as resources. And somebody who you might not give a second glance at will have a wealth of family history, or will be a wonderful quilter willing to put together quilts with students.
1: Afternoons in school are taken up with more formal classes. In keeping with the ethos of cooperation, there is no competition and no testing in the classroom.

0: It means, of course, there are no grades to worry about, and certainly no league tables. The only exam these students might take is the Scholastic Aptitude Test, demanded by some colleges.
1: How do you assess whether a student's doing well in a subject?
2: Well, by looking at them in class, by listening to the questions that they have, by watching how active they are in the events of the class, by how well they work with others, how motivated they are. Those are the things that we assess students on.
1: So it's really down to the teachers writing assessments rather than the students taking the tests.
2: It is. We do hold students to a list of things. You know, in order to pass this class, you must do this, this, this, and this.
1: What's this, this, and this?
2: Well, you need to turn in all of your homework assignments. You need to be cooperative in class. You need to be able to work in cooperation with one or two other students you need to submit a project every week. And it depends on the class. So that's up front, so that it's not as a mystery to the students.
0: You won't find competition on the sports field either. In fact, you won't find a sports field. The school's land is devoted to farming, including a 4-acre organic vegetable garden.
3: Look at your broccoli. I think you need a new one.
0: Students can add to their tally of community service hours by working on the farm. And the work, of course, goes on whatever the weather.
4: Most of this stuff needs to get in the soil quick. We're stretching its length as far as pot time. That's why we're cleaning it up, to get it so that it'll be good and nice and sturdy, ready to get into the ground soon.
5: Do you like 10-inch broccoli, or would you rather have your nose in a book?
6: I don't know. Maybe like a mix of both. I don't think I would pick leaves off of broccoli in my free time for fun, but...
5: It's not your favorite hobby.
6: No, not really, but I don't mind it.
0: The vegetable garden provides a source of income and a resource for teaching. And it also ties the school even more closely to the community through a scheme called Community Supported Agriculture. Local people put up a few hundred dollars at the start of the season, which entitles them to a share of the crops.
4: It's really important to us that this farm ties into, you know, all different layers of the school's curriculum and all, you know, where the mathematics, writing, reading, history, all that. We have the community piece that we really want. We're here as a service to the community. We're here to serve the community. And then the ecological piece, we're trying to do this in a responsible fashion. We're trying to do this whole agriculture piece in a responsible fashion that will, in the long term, do as little harm as possible while we're providing a service for our community. So it's like one of these, we have these layered bottom lines that are pulling us in all directions, albeit wonderful directions.
0: A whole school meeting is held once a week when students can raise any issue and make suggestions for courses and activities.
2: And some of the ideas that students who brainstormed about were making summer snacks, writing poetry in the woods. I think the main advantages are that students can really participate in shaping the course as it goes on. I think the disadvantages are that it can cause things to be irregular. But I think being flexible and knowing how to deal with that is part of the world that we live in.
0: Part of the real world, especially in the New World. The early settlers, of course, wouldn't have got very far without the ability to adapt and the desire to cooperate. The spirit that lives on in the community school.

0: A great learning resource centre can be a powerful tool, but how can the LRC manager help it to achieve its full potential?
1: Lots of different subjects, then obviously they'd be spread out.
0: In this programme, Anne Robinson from Nicholas Chamberlain Technology College in Bedworth, Warwickshire, and Linda Hayes from Oaks Park High School in Essex talk about how they support readers, run successful lessons in the library, and spread the word among their teaching colleagues.
2: What our school thinks about its library is the measure of how it feels about education.
3: Well, there's been a massive amount of research done all over the world now, which I've drawn together on my own website, which shows the impact of school libraries on student achievement. It's absolutely indisputable now. And so there's so much material out there to show to teachers, to show to SMT. Alongside that, we can use the new self-evaluation package to actually measure our own impact. And we can use those kinds of measures in reports to heads and SMT to show what we do.
4: Anyone who has a library and a garden wants for nothing.
5: If you're looking for a book, you just don't know what to pick. She'll give you ideas and stuff.
1: So what have you read recently that you've liked?
6: Vicky Angel.
1: You liked Vicky Angel, and that was a Jacqueline Wilson, wasn't it?
6: Yeah.
1: OK, so do you want us to try and find something that's like that or something that's a little bit different?
6: Something that's like that.
1: Something that's like that. So
3: a lot of children who aren't used to libraries or bookshops find a whole wall of books quite intimidating and they don't know where to start. I mean, that's partly my job, is to help them with that choice. But the way we organise books in the LRC can also help that. So we have quite a large, just normal A to Z fiction sequence, but we also separate some of them out into genres. So we'll have a horror section, a science fiction, a fantasy section, a romance section, whatever. And we change that around from time to time, just to give it that freshness.
1: We say, well done, because you've just read one of these books.
0: Anne has developed a programme called Steps to Reading Success, which she uses with all Year 7 students.
3: The Steps to Reading Success programme came out of observing for a couple of years what the students in the school did in terms of reading. And most of them stuck to the same kind of books all the time.
1: But what Harry Potters have you read so far?
7: The new one, Harry Potter and the Half-Blood Prince.
1: Anything else that you've read that you like that?
7: Not really.
1: Not really?
7: I don't read that much.
1: But you've really got into Harry Potter, so you are a good reader if you've read those, aren't you? So if we found some other things that were maybe about magicians and wizards, would you give them a try?
7: OK.
1: Or have you got any hobbies and things that you have that we could get you reading things to do with your hobbies?
7: Video games.
1: Video games, what a surprise. So there's a really good book by Allegans that's set in a kind of fantasy world that's a video game.
3: So we wanted to encourage them to read more widely and to give them rewards for doing that.
1: Have that on there, and we'll also give you some stickers because you've done a lot of reading there.
3: Which is... For instance, step one might be a free choice, step two might be read a storybook, step three might be read an information book. It's all slightly different according to their level of ability.

0: I like Roald Dahl.
1: Oh, good. Yes, lots of people like him too. So we've got plenty of those in here, so we'll be able to encourage you to read.
2: We also have a series of extension activities which take them further in the world of books and reading. So there's things like do an author profile or some very simple things like make a bookmark for children who find it a struggle.
3: Lots of students are low ability because they've not been given the opportunity to read. Sometimes it's nothing to do with the fact that they can't read, but they've not been given the opportunity. Lots of people don't read with their kids at home. We've got lots of students who come from other countries, which English isn't their first language, so we've got dual language books for those. I had a fantastic one the other day. A little boy was after something by Michael Jackson, and I said to him, but the only thing I've got is in French, and he went, but I speak French. And he was absolutely fascinated that I've actually got this book for him, and it was in French, so it was easier for him.
4: Adam's gone, yeah.
3: We have a selection of books, what we call quick reads, because I don't like the titles of easy readers, because I think then you're labelling people. And quick reads are picked up by anyone who just wants a quick read. We've got quite a lot of Barrington Stoke books there, which are the font and the colour of the paper actually aimed at people with dyslexia. Our peer mentors have a reading group in, and they're usually students with lower ability, and we support those from 8:30 in the morning up till 8:50 during their registration.
2: A lot of schools do this in their libraries. They will actually get readers from older years, say year 11s or sixth formers, to come and actually work with children who struggle.
0: Okay, so if we read this together,
2: it creates a relationship if you see people regularly doing it, and it's different from the teacher doing it or the librarian. When we meet with reluctant readers in here, we have various strategies that we use with them to try and encourage them to read more. I mean, we have a range of stories on tape, so they can sit and listen to a story instead. We pair them up so they can sit together, and they often like to read plays with each other in that way. There's a lot of simple plays from Livewire that are in the quick reads, and I'm sure there's other sources as well, that we'll buy in multiple copies so that children can sit in groups and read them to each other.
5: A battle school fighting.
2: A lot of children also like to sit with me or the teacher or with my assistant and sit and read to us, so we can encourage them with the right words, because so many children who are reluctant readers are embarrassed that they can't work out certain words. And if we can help them to feel that it's safe and no one's going to laugh at them, that makes a big difference. There was a little boy came in year six on his visit, and he said to me the immortal words, "Miss, you ain't never going to get me reading, never," he said. And 6 months later, he came bursting in the door, waving the book that I had given him the fortnight before, saying, "Miss, this was wonderful. This was the best thing I've ever read in my life. And it was Colin Dan's Animals of Farthing Wood. I haven't forgotten it." But that, to me, is the sort of success that a school librarian can have. And that's why I do the job.
3: I mean, last year we had altogether 489 classes actually use the library, which is an amazing amount. I mean, there's quite often we go whole weeks and we don't actually have an hour free. One of the ones that was quite reluctant was our science, because I was like, oh, science, you know. And I said, well, we can't do experiments in here, but we've got all the other tools that you could look at for different research, particularly doing electricity, etc. And it was a case of, well, we'll see. And it was a fantastic lesson. And we actually can't get rid of them now. They have lots of their lessons in here.
6: We used it in lessons because we had to research the Crusades in history, and it was quite cool coming in here to do history, because it was a different atmosphere than coming in at lunchtime.
7: Make sure you put your pens out, folks.
8: Lessons are taught by members of staff across the curriculum rather than just one curriculum area, and we'll report to the senior management team on a regular basis about usage terms in terms of subject areas. So the line managers of subject areas that don't appear to be using it very much are sort of cajoled into talking to their subject leaders and finding out why, and trying to offer support to so they can use it.
2: When we have a lesson in here, we try and work in the same way that a teacher would in the classroom.

0: Right, what was the table doing, Islam?
1: A classroom is often small and controlled. A library is much bigger and can be quite a scary space for the students and the teachers sometimes.
0: And who was doing Buddhism? You can write it like that, you can write it in different ways.
1: But and if they feel they can trust the librarian and that the outcomes that they want are actually achieved, then that's what works.
0: Why did we do that mind mapping bit to find out what we already know? What was the point of that?
2: I found the LRC a godsend in teaching RE. I'm a non-specialist, so the resources in here are amazing for me, never mind for the children.
3: So the pilgrimage is called Hajj. Where do they go to? What's the place?
4: Mecca.
3: Brilliant.
2: We've got them children going on independent research, using the books, using the internet, using the intranet that Anne currently sets up for us.
4: During the pilgrimage, they exchange modern dress to plain white sheets.
2: I love library lessons. It's such a different environment. It's a comfortable environment. It's lively.
3: Right, so we've got those two.
5: Large library. Oh, Buddhism.
3: Now look at that one. Now you might not know that.
2: You really are a facilitator. You're not teaching them. You're around helping them. I've had low ability year 11s in here reading and researching and working their socks off much more than they would in a classroom.
1: One of the things we try and do is to make sure that children are learning how to evaluate different sources of information. So many children think they are good at using the internet, but they've not picked up the sorts of skills that we need in terms of being critical about what they find. We're not kind of knocking the web, but we're trying to get children to use information from a variety of sources in a balanced way so that we can build in information literacy teaching alongside the kind of subject outcomes that people want.
6: He dressed himself in coat and hat, he put on shoes, and after that he even brushed and curled his hair, then sat himself in grandma's chair.
7: Some of our staff have come from schools where the library actually isn't used as well as it could be. A lot of them are sort of not aware of what we can do.
8: That my real name was different.
7: We use email quite a lot, and we've got a staff bulletin that goes out every week. We ask them to come and have a look, and also it's word of mouth as well. Our staff library that we're setting up, it still is in its infancy, but it's growing, and we ask them to recommend books that they know that are useful. And then we point that out to staff, and again, although it's quite small anyway, it's always very well used. And I think that's good that our students see staff using it as well. It's not a kids' library, it's a library that everyone can use.
1: We do a fair level of publicity. We try and put out newsletters to teaching staff, but we also do a very successful termly newsletter to SMT, which is basically a very positive thing about all the good things that we've been doing over the previous term. We try and put things around the school to show teachers the kind of work that we do. So we'll have a display on information literacy and how the teachers have used us. We also would like to use a lot of the feedback material we get from students, and also I had an idea of putting them in other sort of more private bits for the staff to use as well, so they can come across them when they're washing their hands. One of the most important things, I think, for a school librarian is to actually get out of the library. Now, that's not very easy if you haven't got an assistant, but I think it's really important to build in some time in the day or the week when you actually get out and get up to the staff room or get to meetings, get seen around the school, and get involved with things that are happening generally in the school, not just that relate to the library.
7: We do ever such a lot with our staff, and we take notice of the staff. It's all about asking them, but then if you don't take notice of them, then what's the point? Recently we had been in our history about Matthew Hopkins, the Witchfinder General, and I actually managed to get a copy of the book that he wrote, which was like a really obscure copy, but I really thought, yes. And it's used by the teacher a lot, because she never thought we would be able to get anything like that. And to actually show the students something that was written by the man who was the Witchfinder General, you know, was quite amazing.
0: You've got three books out already.
1: Yeah. The main thing is to emphasise the impact you have on teaching and learning, because that is what makes a difference to heads and makes a difference to your SMT.
7: I think the school library is really high up on the list of the important

tools in the school. And if heads went to libraries which are good, which are functioning properly, they would actually see that it's a wonderful tool. It's just not being exploited enough.

0: You don't need to know very much to start with if you know your way to the library.
1: How do you create a learning resource centre or library that provides a real heartbeat for a modern secondary school? In this programme, two LRC managers provide some answers.
2: Who was the table doing Judaism?
1: Anne Robinson was School Librarian of the Year in 2005 and manages the LRC at Nicholas Chamberlain Technology College in Bedworth, Warwickshire. Linda Hayes runs the LRC at Oaks Park High School in Newbury Park, Essex, and is also Children's and Schools Librarian for the Redbridge area.
3: It's the real hub of the school, and I think LRC should, that's how they should be. I mean, the library itself is purpose-built, so we was very lucky in that we have got a lovely space to work in. It's light, it's airy, we've got lots of displays up. I've walked into libraries before and they're horrible. Peeling paint, dusty books, person sitting behind the desk who doesn't even say hello to you when you walk in. But the first thing they get from us is hello. What do you need? Do you need any help? They've taken the first step, they've come through your doors. And then it's down to you to make them feel welcome.
2: Thank you.
4: I like reading, but I never used to read a lot because my old school library was no good. And now I've come here, it's really good.
5: We want it to be vibrant and interesting, but at the same time we want to create an atmosphere that's right for learning. So it's different at different times of the day. We have more formal seating areas for a full class and also perhaps a smaller class. We have an area of desktop computers for children to use at all times of the day. And we also have more soft seating, which is really nice for them to relax on at lunchtime or after school when they want to curl up and read. So we'll have an area where we tell children to use a private voice, which means they can just talk to their neighbour quietly. And another part, we might allow a little bit more talking, so that helps children who need to do homework or who need to discuss books with a friend.
3: Lots of people don't have the space at home. There's, you know, this area particularly, there's lots of overcrowding, and lots of our students probably go home to a bedroom they could be sharing with two or three other siblings.
0: My sister and my brother, they always annoy me all the time, so I get nice and peace and quiet to do my homework.
6: Mostly I come in to like look at the books and stuff and go on the computers.
7: It's a really good time to catch up with everything, if you're left behind with anything.
8: Yeah, it's a good area to just come and relax in as well.
5: With displays, it's really nice for us to make some ourselves, but we also like to use kids' work as much as possible. We ask teachers to give us some stuff that the students have done as a result of work in the LRC, and we'll put that on display.
3: There's not a lot of times you have to pay for posters. We usually get them from the booksellers. And we have a policy in this library that we never advertise anything we don't have. And also we've got library monitors who will do displays. There's a lot of the artwork on the top of the bookshelves are from our students in the school. It's a chill out zone, you know. Our students come in here and say to me, "I'm safe." And I think that means it's really good.
5: In the spring term, we do an inter-form book quiz for Year 7s with the final on World Book Day, which is always held in here, and that is very, very exciting, and they all get very het up in their little teams when they do that, so that's great fun.
3: We do Carnegie shadowing, we do something else called the Redbridge Reading Award, which is something that I helped devise with other librarians in Redbridge, and it's done along the same lines as the Carnegie Award, but this one is actually voted for by the student. I mean, I say to them, this is your library, I just work here.
2: You're working your way through Jean Hughes' books, aren't you?
3: And, you know, they come up with amazing stuff. We've had loads of activity, we have lots of authors in.
2: You know, you're all being invited to the Belly Rye one.
3: I think it's a big sort of morale boost when they see that the person who's with this book they thought was fantastic is just the same, looks the same as their mum.
4: Read, read, read.
2: Lots of staff today reading. Come and see if they can read.
9: Look upon my works, ye mighty, and despair. Nothing beside remains.
10: This is

0: Big Aunt Flo.
1: We thought, like, we will celebrate National Poetry Day, and this year we've actually extended to the whole week.
2: Lord Alay, and watch the wall, my darling, while the gentlemen go by.
1: We have poetry readings every lunchtime.
3: As each day goes by, the birds fly.
1: Big turnout of staff and students.
4: My special place.
1: And lots of them are really proud to actually read their own poetry.
5: This one is about an imaginary animal I just made up. It's called Whiskey Dusky. Whiskey Dusky, hibbity hop, up he goes to the treetop, swirly early, round and round, down he spirals to the ground. Whiskey Dusky, stop, stop, stop, or shall I report you to the cop? Come to me, now, now, now, and do not bite, ow, ow, ow.
1: It's something that we're going to regularly do now because the response we've got, and people have liked it so much, so we're actually going to target certain times of the year, and so we do displays and poetry reading and follow it through a year with different cultural events that happen through the year.
6: I gave all that up to become a teacher, and I haven't regretted it for one moment.
7: So we don't have messages saying no, we have messages saying you can do this or please do this, which is more positive. We also fit in with the school's behaviour policy as much as possible, so that we're working in the same way that the teachers work. A librarian who's new into a school will always have difficulty at the beginning, but as you build up those relationships with students, they learn your expectations of behaviour, and they often tell each other what's acceptable and what isn't. And then as a last resort, if we have to, there is always senior management on call, but we very, very rarely have to use that. But it's there, and people shouldn't be afraid of admitting if they need help, either with a specific student or an incident, to actually call for some help, because nobody's superhuman.
8: Without libraries, what have we? We have no past and no future.
9: You can come in.
7: I think it's really important to encourage students to become helpers in a school library. It gives them a sense of ownership.
10: You got another mango book.
7: We recruit here at the end of year seven. That enables the children to feel a bit more confident with the school and how it works. And then we take them through a training programme, which they have written, which takes them from being trainees through to being helpers and then senior helpers. And they run in little teams. It's quite bureaucratic in a funny kind of way, but this is how they like it. We use the programme actually in terms of if they ever want a job reference, or it goes into the record of achievement in year 11. And now quite a lot of people around the country have asked me for it, so it's quite interesting that it might actually spread.
10: Thank you. Could me and mine get a computer?
7: And they manage the desk, they manage the computers, they also do some shelving and walking around and helping other children.
10: Go in number three.
11: You get what you're given.
7: And by the time you get a small team built up, they then almost advertise themselves, because the younger children see these ones helping and being confident and moving around the room, and they want to be like them, and it tends to snowball.
11: Get to the line.
7: I couldn't do without them. They're absolutely brilliant.
1: We've got one girl who is now year 11 and has been in my library monitor since year 7. And I can honestly say I could probably go away for a week and leave her to run the library. She actually trains our younger library monitors.
12: Did you get that for me, please?
1: Like when the books come from our bookseller, we get them putting the labels in the books, putting the barcodes in the books. It's things that take a long time to do but have to be done before we can start cataloguing and putting them onto the computers themselves.
12: I think it's one of these quite small theatres it was showing. That's how I got to be with it.
13: We may sit in our library and yet be in all quarters of the earth.
1: There's 22 computers in here, they're all networked, so they can come in here and pick up their own desktop. They all get a certain amount of print credits, which actually is governed through our IT department. All the stuff they print has to come through the library printer, so we can keep a close eye on actually what they're printing. We have a member staff in whenever they are on computers, because it's on a separate floor. We don't allow them onto the internet if they're unsupervised, because it's something that can be abused. We have an imperator system on my computer, which I can actually lock into their computers if I'm here on my own after school, and we've got students working upstairs. I can actually see on their computers what it is they're doing, and I can block them and I can stop them.

0: and I can send them messages.
1: We put all our computers actually onto our library management system, and they are issued in the same way that books are to students or staff. So that enables us to take statistics of use. But the helpers are very vigilant as well, and if anyone's playing on games and things at lunchtime, they are quicker than I am to spot it and to sort it out.
0: And the software that we use here is Alice. And all of our students can access the catalogue from their desktop, so they could be anywhere in the school. Staff can do it as well, and it's very, very user-friendly. They can just go in, put in a subject, and it will throw up something for them. It's a good tool because we can get students in classrooms or teacher in a classroom sending students down to the library to pick up stuff that they know actually is sitting on our shelves.
1: Have you got, how many things have you found? So we keyword everything carefully so it can be accessed by students and staff, and the main aim of that is to help students choose it independently so that they then are happy and confident in using us.
2: We shouldn't teach great books, we should teach love of reading.
0: We keep up on all the latest fiction. When the new Harry Potter came out, we've got a good contract with booksellers, and the students were able to take it out the day it came out. We have lots of things in here that are sometimes frowned upon in other school libraries, like our graphic novels. We've got a large graphic novel section, and I bought those particularly for boys who do not really read. We have lots of magazines as well, and they're not just magazines that are linked to the curriculum, they're magazines that people would go and pick up off the shelves anyway. We have Ms, we have Smash Hits, we have Match, we have Toxic.
1: When we buy, we think about the curriculum first, but we also think very hard about the sort of things that students are interested in. So if they want to suggest various titles to us, we will then do our best to buy them. We read a lot of reviewing magazines to keep up to date, and I visit bookshops as much as I can to look at what's new and what's current and what's going to catch people's eyes. We also try and have a range of multimedia resources covering things like posters and videos and DVDs. We have a big section for reference books as well.
3: I sometimes use it for homework because I'm not really good at that homework thing, but when I do it, it's got a range of and a selection of books that I could use to read or just to research.
1: And we also have a section called Boys Club. And in fact, if you come in at lunchtime, you'll find, if you look down the LRC, you'll find that it's a lot of boys are sitting and reading. More boys, I think, read than would like to admit it.
4: A book is like a garden carried in the pocket.
1: It is important to keep the stock fresh and up to date and interesting. One summer I took quite a considerable number of fiction stock off the shelves because they were out of date and old and didn't look very nice. And the from students when they came in September was that we'd actually bought a lot of new stock when we hadn't. And that just shows the difference, that nice new books can get hidden behind the old tatty stuff. And so it's a bit like looking after your garden. You weed it and take out the things you don't want. You encourage and nurture the things you do, and that's really how we work.
5: All, if you look up here, it says fantastic.
0: I think one of the main things is to listen to them. It's no use having books on your shelf that you think they should be reading if they're not going to read them, and that's to me is the worst thing. If they don't touch my shelves don't look a mess, then I've not done my job properly.

if you're moving around when you come back into the school, and you've a lot of catching up, and sometimes you can't really ever catch up, so it becomes demotivating.

0: they can be the most socially excluded group, and that is recognised.
1: People do call us names sometimes about we travel, and we don't really like that.
2: It's the attitude of the travellers themselves that is starting to, it's really pressed us to change our responses.
3: I think it's a good thing that I'm trying to like make something of my life.
4: The term traveller is used to cover a wide range of groups traditionally associated with a nomadic lifestyle, united by their need for new and inspirational distance learning. New technology is providing traveller children the opportunity to further their education and develop relationships with schools from wherever they might be in the UK.
5: I think with the showman, in some ways, it's a little bit easier than it perhaps is with some other groups of travellers, because generally speaking, showmen return to the same base school every winter. And so we do have a bit of continuity there to start off with. But with other travellers, they may not return to the same school every time they've been travelling.
6: I think the difficulty we have with lots of travelling children is they move from area to area and they don't gain links with schools, they don't build links with schools.
7: Traveller children have a number of difficulties that they have to overcome, or barriers that they have to overcome in accessing education. They very often, you know, are moved on when they stop, and in that situation it's really difficult to have them attend school for any reasonable amount of time. The grandparents of traveller children now, they perhaps had very poor negative experiences at school or didn't go very often. Now the network of travel education services who try to make sure that children have a positive experience in schools.
4: Much of recent traveller education work is encouraging families to embrace the education system.
2: The attitude towards school in the traveller community is changing, and it's changing, I think, quite markedly, and actually I think quite quickly. So there are more and more traveller families they're recognising that maybe they need to make a little bit of a sacrifice in order, maybe change their lifestyles a little bit in order to secure their children a place, a continuing place in school. So it's the attitude of the travellers themselves that is starting to, it's really pressed us to change our responses.
4: Distance learning is evolving, and a new generation of traveller children are being encouraged to embrace education through the use of IT.
6: Well, at this school we have some showman's children who live on a site near the village. Part of the year they are members of the class when they're in for winter quarters. And then when they go out on their travels, we do a distant learning package where I set work for them and topics for them and so on, and then it's sent off to them and then returned to me for marking. I mean, this is how things get back to me. Travel Ed parcel up different work. This is from another of our girls, Perry. So she's done several weeks work, which then I look through and mark. And with Perry, who hasn't got a laptop, I will send in a letter to her and write about her progress and so on. But with Elizabeth, that's a bit of Elizabeth's work. I can contact her straight away now if I wanted to. I could go to the computer and do an instant recall of that and give us my comments.
8: Your work back out. That's me.
4: Elizabeth was one of the first traveller children to receive an internet-ready laptop as part of a new distance learning scheme.
8: When she first went to school, like, we didn't want her to be sort of different to anybody else. We wanted her to be, you know, fitting with the other children. But obviously she's not. Obviously she does, she is different. That's back to front lock. She starts school in October, she finishes in March, then she goes out travelling. The school are very good, and they've accepted Elizabeth very, very well. Click on that one first, that one, yeah.
9: Right. Hi Elizabeth, I hope you got your new pack. It just keeps raining all the time here. Jackie.
8: Jackie, do you want to

0: Read the next one then. What does that
1: mean? So this is a new pack for Elizabeth, which will be sent out in the next few days. Elizabeth's been doing distance learning now for 3 seasons. She started off by just doing paper-based work, but she got on so well with that that the following year we then gave her a standalone laptop and sent her some software. She got on really well with that. So this year we gave her a laptop with connectivity. She uses some software to enhance what she's doing in the paper-based pack. Like, for example, we use a series of CDs called Classmates, and they are little video lessons. They last between 5 and 10 minutes, and we've got the literacy and the numeracy ones.
2: What does that say?
0: So I think for Elizabeth, the future is she's going to have to learn how to use a computer, where for me, I suppose it wasn't... The computers was just, you had computer lessons at school, but it wasn't an important thing, where I think now everything is computers. What's this one?
1: Obviously, what we're hoping to do by giving children the distance learning is to help them to keep up, to make sure that when they do go back into school at the end of the travelling season, that they can slot back in without too much difficulty.
3: Elizabeth is just one of a number of traveller children benefiting from wireless internet technology. The e-learning and mobility project, funded by the DFES, is enabling regular contact with both teachers and classmates.
4: Well, what happens is, when we go to school in the winter, we go from about November time to about March, and in that time, we just like doing normal work. And then when we go out travelling again, we have the exact same work as anyone else would at school, but we just have it in packs, and every like 3 months we've got to send it back and get a new one.
5: Oh, shall I send this now?
4: Yeah.
6: We would hope that all schools are providing at least some form of distance learning for their pupils, but the purpose of the laptop with the eLamp project was so that the children could have this extra facility.
5: Well, we do loads of emailing, and we do something called didactics, and it's like a teacher on the computer, and she tells you what to do, and then you've got to do it after she's said it.
6: So what we're trying to do is build on the social building that we do within education, that children learn from each other and from society at large. And so the laptop is merely an extra means of communication. It's far superior to a telephone call. It can widen the experience of the children in the classroom, because hopefully one day we can have webcams attached to these laptops, so the children in the classroom are learning where their peers are working.
4: I think that's it, the message looks quite good now, doesn't it?
5: Can we put in coloured?
4: Yeah, if you want.
5: Sometimes we don't get a signal.
4: And when we don't get a signal, it's quite hard really. You try and do your work, and you can't get signal.
6: Yeah, connectivity has been a problem, largely because the fairgrounds tend to be in amongst trees, on a field, in the park, and of course the data cards tend to be influenced by such things as trees. So yes, it isn't the best situation. One parent I know has driven his child to the top of the nearby hill in order to transmit, such is their dedication to their work.
7: We get very bad reception around the country with the laptops, and sometimes I've even drove them down the road a couple of 3 miles in the car, and they've done it, they've got all the work ready, and we've drove down the road, and then they've sent the email from a couple of mile away.
4: Every time we used to go back to school, I used to cry, right, because I never used to like it, because I used to get scared. When we got the laptop, I like picked up a bit, and because I was talking to my friends on the laptop, through the laptop, when I went there, I was just all happy, and that was it, really.
6: They've got the self-esteem of being able to do their own work and to complete their work independently, which is an adult skill we also want them to acquire, and also to still feel they belong to the wider community and the community within their school, even though they are not physically there.
3: Many of the real challenges in traveller education are in encouraging travellers through secondary education

0: and further?
1: I think one of the changes that I've observed with the Gypsy families in particular is that the traveller families often were reluctant to let their children receive a secondary education because they felt that their children might be drawn away from their home culture, might be attracted to the wider community's culture. It's one of the traditions of the culture that boys should be learning the ways so that by the time they're about 16, they should be able to fend for themselves and make their way in the world. Similarly, girls would be encouraged to learn how to be a mother, how to care for the home, how to care for siblings. By us saying we must keep them in school until 16 is obviously a clash of their culture and our culture.
0: Chantelle is part of a new generation of travellers. She's staying in education as a way of fulfilling her ambition to be a lawyer.
2: Yeah, this is my grandma and granddad's caravan. I stay here with them like every Appleby because my mum and dad only comes up for the day.
3: I've got quite high hopes for Chantelle, and I think since the laptop has been in her possession and she's really engaged her family into the learning process, that there's been a decision to let her go on to high school, and I'm really pleased by that.
2: Well, I think it's a good thing that I'm trying to like make something of my life, like not just like go off and like get married. And
3: she's certainly done lots of work, brilliant work with the laptop. She's a member of the Traveller Children's Advocacy Project, and she will type the minutes up on the laptop and email them to their office. So that was a use that we weren't anticipating.
2: Like if I was a lawyer, then I think more traveller rights would be like put across to the government and that. Because I know like Gypsy sites they're making travellers be something that they're not by moving into houses and that.
4: You can think of very little that could be more useful to the Gypsy and traveller community than to have a trained lawyer who is one of their own community, because there's representation in that and defence and proper application to the needs of the emerging needs of Gypsies and travellers.
3: I think the laptop project's the way of the future. Providing they get the technology right.
5: But I see this as being a stepping stone really for Elizabeth. She's going to get these IT skills at quite an early age. I just see it as a learning process for her, and it's been a bit of an experiment this year, but I think it's been a valuable one.
6: Well, I wish we did have a laptop each, because
7: it'll be a lot easier.
6: Yeah, because her stuff won't be on my computer.
7: It's not yours, it's mine.
6: No, it's okay.
8: แนวทางการใช้สื่อการเรียนการสอน DLTV ของมูลนิธิการศึกษาทางไกลผ่านดาวเทียมในพระบรมราชูปถัมภ์1. สื่อการเรียนการสอนอนุญาตให้ใช้เพื่อการจัดการเรียนการสอนตามการออกอากาศของ DLTV เท่านั้น 2. ห้ามทำซ้ำดัดแปลงหรือเผยแพร่สื่อของ DLTV เพื่อประโยชน์ส่วนตนหรือเพื่อกิจกรรมที่มีลักษณะแสวงหาผลประโยชน์โดยมิได้รับอนุญาตสอบถามข้อมูลเพิ่มเติมได้ที่มูลนิธิการศึกษาทางไกลผ่านดาวเทียมในพระบรมราชูปถัมภ์

Hello and welcome to Action Teacher Video. Video is a powerful tool that teachers are using to reflect on their own practice. And in this series, we feature videos produced in schools and discuss the contents and implications here in the studio. In this program, we'll

0: looking at a video called Pride from the Avely School that describes their innovative approach to English and media. I'm joined in the studio by the deputy head from the Avely School, Hugh Derrick. Hello and welcome to the programme.
1: Hello.
0: Joining Hugh are two teachers from Thomas Tallis School, Alex Gibbons and Laura Harris. Alex and Laura, welcome.
2: Hello. Hello.
0: I'm also pleased to introduce a consultant and frequent contributor to Teachers TV, Adrian Jones. Hello and thanks for joining us. Firstly, Hugh, perhaps you could tell me a bit about the background to this project.
1: What we wanted our pupils to do, and we used the vehicle of small groups of children making commercials to advertise national curriculum subjects. But underlying that, what we really wanted them to do was explore each one of those subjects, not by its content, but more about their understanding of how that subject fits in with them in their everyday lives. We were trying to answer, in some sense, the question that you often get as a teacher: why are we doing this, sir?

0: We need to have a swimming cap on.
1: A bit of brown paper, like loads of trees and rocks, a towel,
2: this
1: black,
3: one of them big sharks, jaw, teeth things, and
1: with a parachute on it.
4: They're engaged in something other than negative behavior. They're getting attention for doing positive things instead of being hauled out of class all the time.
2: The logo.
1: And bus stop sign, we need that. Bus stop sign. We need to find a cow. Oh, yeah.
5: The best bit I liked about it was actually filming it, because we get to like go to different places filming, try different things, make mistakes, correct them, stuff like that.
6: We just wanted to ask you if it was possible to have one of the teachers to come with us to
7: help us film our commercial.
8: And which one of our commercials is this?
7: Science.
8: When in the morning. You're going to have to give me a little bit of time to check out what Mr. Crudgington's responsibilities are that day. I'm sure it'll be fine though. Yeah.
9: It probably has changed the way I use my imagination, because at the beginning we drew out all the possible ideas that we wanted to use, and immediately we sort of connected the different ideas. So like we had a character in a location, and like we wanted to use a caveman in a cave, but that's obvious like how we're going to use it, so we had to think in a more creative way and sort of mix it like we have. We've got like a spy in a lake, and it's all like made the way we think. We've had to think a lot harder and work harder.
10: Taking the children to Saatchi & Saatchi, the biggest agency in the world, getting the children to meet the director of Saatchi & Saatchi, that brings a message of hope. Their little dreams have to start from somewhere. And if we can feed into them events like this, which we can easily put together, I think we'll be doing a good job as teachers and partners.
11: When you're reading, you just sort of go to a different place. You're not in the same place anymore. And that's how we've figured it out, to have that topic.
12: And I like the way you used the black and white and then you changed it to colour.
13: Yeah.
12: I like to visualise getting lost in the book. And it's really nice idea.
14: Really, really well thought out storyboard. Which you should be very, very proud of. It's not necessarily the drawings, it's you thinking. Because none of us are really good drawers, it's what goes on in there.
15: We have been monitoring all the pupils throughout the course of the project in their teams and with their work back in their classroom. It's clearly evident to us that over the course of 6 to 10 weeks, the cohesion of each team has progressed magnificently. The reports from our creative partners are that those that may initially have been a little bit quiet and holding themselves back have blossomed, and the reports from our teachers of those same pupils back in the classroom are evidencing that they're adopting a much more confident and outward going persona in terms of their contribution to the lessons.
9: All the equipment is all like really high tech and everything, and you've got to work really well together as a team, and it's a lot harder than I thought it was going to be, because I didn't realise like you had to have all these like directors assist.

0: since I actually need so many people to make it work.
1: I think this whole project has allowed our pupils to engage with their subject staff in a fashion that they have not encountered before. And we feel that any opportunity to engage with staff in a varied way always turns out positive.
0: I've seen them out of school now, you see them from a different light. It's like you're not used to them being like that, and they've like given us the opportunity to do this as well as creative partnerships, so it's been really good.
2: I have 4 children that are involved in the project, and one of them I specifically chose to see how my relationship with him got, and I have seen that he has improved a lot. He is looking at me with more respect because I think he generally is interested in the project.
3: His achievement in schools is just, in my class anyways, just improved so much. If you look at his test scores for Christmas, they were at a level 3A, and now he's at a 5A. He's improved 2 whole levels in a term, which is amazing. It's just really working to his full potential. His attendance was terrible before Christmas, and ever since he's been involved in this project, he's actually been coming to school.
4: Nice scenarios that he chose.
5: It's nice the way it gets the message that maths is sort of involved in pretty much everything.
4: So, so good thing to inject humour, which that has.
5: With a poster, you get such a little time to communicate kind of big idea, and some of them, you look at them, you think, what actually are they saying about the subject? Well, on the film, you can get it because you've got a long time, you see it. So you need to bear in mind that with a poster, you do need to keep it very simple and say the message as clearly as you can with one image,
6: which is hard.
5: Hard to choose with the films, they're all very good. The ones we've chosen are kind of ones where the idea stands out as well as the production, which is always very important. Third place, maths. Second place, English. First place, history.
1: I can't stress how impressed we are with the outcomes.
3: What I really like about the project is this, you just see the increase in confidence.
7: I don't know, it's whether I liked it because it was different and I'd never done something like that before.
1: In terms of what they've come out with creatively, it has been way beyond my expectations.
8: Hugh. You gave the students a great deal of autonomy there. Was it a bit of a risk? And what did you expect to happen?
1: That was one of the exciting things, particularly for me. I teach maths, and generally there's nothing that I know about maths that hasn't been done before. This, we started off with a blank canvas, and we certainly didn't know that creativity and that imagination and those skills were there, and we wouldn't have if we hadn't engaged in a project such as this.
8: So, Alex, what do you think?
9: The idea of bringing in different subjects into your own to make it more interesting or to get the kids more engaged is something that I'm very, very interested in. There's so many ways that you can bring drama and the arts and different things like that in, things that kids can relate to and bring into a more real life situation. And getting them engaged that way, they're always going to learn more and want to learn more.
10: Hugh, would you say that creativity was at the heart of this project?
1: Raising attainment was at the heart of it, but we had to be creative in terms of doing something different, and certainly the requirement or the sort of demands on the students called on their creativity and imagination.
0: It's all like really high tech and everything, and you've got to work really well together as a team, and it's a lot harder than I thought it was going to be, because I didn't realise like you had to have all these like directors, assistant directors. You need so many people to make it work.
8: Hugh, obviously the students really rose to the challenge. I just wonder, what effect did this have beyond the actual project?
1: One of our aims was to raise the aspirations of the pupils and raise their expectations in what they can do. And certainly we've been extremely successful in that. We particularly structured it so that the outcomes would be professional and have a wow to them. And when we presented them at the final showing to various dignitaries and parents, it was wow. The pupils at Averley School have engaged in this project and produced

0: commercials at a very high standard. And that's gone a long way, because our pupils now are thinking they want to do more of that, and they want to have the pride and the recognition that they got through that more often throughout their school life.
1: Laura, this relaxed curriculum, do you think it's sustainable? I mean, what about Ofsted inspections?
2: I think that actually Ofsted is kind of looking towards personalisation of learning and things like that. So as long as you are covering the curriculum, it doesn't matter how you're covering it. So it is difficult to manage in the class with timetabling. We've had problems in our school with teachers having to be out of school quite often, which means that the teachers that are left behind in school, there's an added burden on them of covering the lessons, and pupils' behaviour of the pupils that aren't involved in the project often deteriorates when their normal teacher isn't present. But then there's all the benefits from it as well, so it does have to be sort of weighed up, I think.
3: I have 4 children that are involved in the project. And one of them I specifically chose to see how my relationship with him goes, and I have seen that he has improved a lot. He is looking at me with more respect because I think he generally is interested in the project.
4: His achievement in schools is just, in my class anyways, just improved so much. If you look at his test scores for Christmas, they were at a level 3A, and now he's at a 5A. He's improved 2 whole levels in a term, which is amazing.
1: Hugh, the comment there in the video about respect, do you think it's critical, and how can it be maintained?
0: The student-teacher relationship is absolutely critical, and the concept of respect, a two-way respect, is fundamental to that. Certainly the teachers engaged in the project had a fantastic time, and taking those children back into the class and saying, right, now we've got to learn how to, use semicolons and colons properly in the structure of sentences, isn't quite exciting. But I think it does carry over, and I think what we will aim in the future is to increase the times and opportunities for our pupils to engage with staff in as wide a variety of contexts and activities as possible. The idea that pupils can go through perhaps 5 years of secondary education and not possibly have a vehicle for them to show what they're good at is quite sort of disturbing for me. So we're aiming now to give our pupils every chance to show their other pupils, the other staff and the wider community what they're actually good at.
1: Well, I think that's a good place to stop, but I'm sure there'll be more discussion in the pipeline. You can, of course, find out more from our website at teachers.tv. Thank you to our guests Hugh Derrick, Alex Gibbons and Laura Harris, and thanks also to Adrian Jones. Please join us again on Action Teacher Video, and in the meantime, from me, Zemplee Steen, goodbye.

0: More and more schools are getting together in networks and collaborations. The DFES have funded 37 pilot federations, tapping into this grassroots desire to work in more meaningful partnerships. Can this collaborative approach raise leadership standards and address school improvement issues? Federations come in many shapes and sizes, but there are three basic types. In Kent, the Invicta Valley Park Hard Federation consists of two schools with one executive head, two heads of school and one governing body.
1: So I am the coach and the mentor to the heads of school, and that I think is a very important role, such that they are being able to be introduced to headship but without all the externals.

0: sectors, but to concentrate on how to run a school.
1: In Berkshire, six schools have formed a soft federation. Without an executive head, it's a band of equals working together to save money and to create a system for the children in their schools with challenging behaviour.
2: That should add up to the same, and that should add
3: so all the way around?
2: All the way around, yeah, and that goes for all the squares.
4: The question really was, did we want to do the Slough advert as well? £3,000 is a lot of money.
5: I think we share common values about what we think is important for young people and actually what we want to achieve for the young people in our individual schools. And because we've got those shared values, I think that really helps us to work together collaboratively and to trust each other.
1: And in Essex, the federation spans both phases.
6: It doesn't matter whether those 30-year sixes are in a very large primary school or they're in a small primary school. As far as those children are concerned and their teacher, it's the same set of issues.
7: Well, in very simple terms, a system leader is somebody who cares about their own school, obviously, but also cares about other schools in the system. So is prepared to invest some of their professional energy and good humour in actually helping to develop the system as a whole, as well as their own individual school.

0: Each federation is a response to the needs of that area, building on the leadership talent already there. In Kent, Sue Glanville has led Invicta Grammar School from strength to strength. She is just the type of experienced leader needed to head a hard federation.
1: Well, I've done this for 13 years. Every Monday morning I come in and I cut the flowers for my office. They usually last the week, and at the same time I do the deadheading. And I just think it keeps the front of the school looking nice. I like doing the flowers, and you know, it's a bit like looking at students, isn't it? You're looking at a lovely bloom, and that's what you're hoping for.
0: But not every child in Kent was getting the opportunity to flourish. Just next door at Valley Park High, things were very different.
1: Well, in July 2003, Valley Park was designated as a school in challenging circumstances, and it didn't have a head teacher. And the deputy who was appointed acting head teacher was relatively inexperienced, and so the local authority asked me, as an experienced head, would I help him in one or two specific activities.
0: The initial hand across the fence evolved into a hard federation when Sue Glanville was promoted to executive head of both schools. And two experienced deputies took on the newly created distributed leadership roles of head of school, in charge of the day-to-day internal running of each school. Mike Lidicote stepped in at Sue's old school, and Vic Ashdown took the helm at Valley Park.
2: The statement on this slide here behind me was given to us as a school by the Student Council. A better, brighter school. Because when HMI came to the school in 2004, just before I'd arrived, we had an inspection. And what they found was really very encouraging. They found that the quality of the teaching was, as you can see there, good or very good in over half the lessons. They praised your attitudes. Can I say that every single day that I've come into this school, I've felt those comments? You don't measure schools, you feel them.
0: So a hard federation consists of a small number of schools, often started to fill a leadership gap or solve a school improvement crisis. It usually relies on a strong executive head. In Maidenhead, six schools with six leaders formed a soft federation. It's a group of peers without an executive head. They have a formal agreement and understanding to work together with shared responsibilities and accountabilities to raise standards.
3: Now, I know there are some federations that work on the one extreme where a head teacher takes over a notionally failing school and runs two of them. That isn't what our federation is about. Our federation does reflect the fact that we think that schools cooperatively can do much better.
4: The purpose of the federation really was for us to work equally and cooperatively on a range of issues, but mostly centering around helping

0: improve pupil behaviour, cutting down on the number of exclusions that we had, and working together in order to do that.
1: The unique situation in Maidenhead meant there was a shared need to provide a better structure for children in their schools with challenging behaviour.
2: So all the way around?
1: The Federation

0: in the Federation. Children with challenging behaviour are not just sent home to stew, but have one-to-one support in a different learning environment.
1: Do you know why you're here today, Zara?
2: Because I got in trouble.
1: Mm-hmm. And you've got to spend the day with me now, haven't you?
2: Yeah.
1: How do you feel about that, being at another school and not being with your friends?
2: I don't like it.
1: No?
2: No, I like being with my friends.
1: Okay. And what about the work?
2: It's a lot more boring than it would actually be in class.
1: If you need a calculator, there is one, but you should really be able to do that in your head.
3: I work quite closely with the other Federation learning assistants. Obviously, we have to liaise on schools that we're going to send our students to, and we rely on the other Federation learning assistants for support during the day. It's important to meet and share ideas.
0: Together, they have found a solution to a failure of the education system in their area.
4: Where groups of heads are getting together in collaborative arrangements, call them federations, call them collegiates, call them what you will, but they're getting together because they know that if they work collaboratively, they can provide a much better standard of education for the young people in that area. That, to me, is what system leadership is all about.
0: Back in Kent, Executive Head Sue is on her way to Valley Park High.
5: It's been one of the normal days today, but this will be the fourth time I've walked to Valley Park today. And as I said, sometimes I walk here two or three times, sometimes once. Sometimes I'm in neither school because I'm in London, say. But it's a familiar path, this.
0: Executive headship isn't a desk job. Sue takes the external pressures of headship off the shoulders of the two heads of school. Sue is off to a meeting at County Hall. She has no problem leaving Vic and Mike to the day-to-day running of their respective schools.
6: This is a perfect example of two people who are destined for headship, who have a lot of headship responsibilities, yet at the same time have me to refer to. My role is strategic planning, but they can work with me, and it's an opportunity for them to have a taste of headship, but yet have someone to consult with me.
7: So walking around this school, everyone views me as the head. They understand the structure, but I am the head. I've got a lot of colleagues who are head teachers in what one would see as more traditional roles, and they are naturally drawn away for sometimes days upon end to either the LEA or national conferences, and they, I wouldn't say lose touch, but certainly don't have a daily presence in school.
0: In Maidenhead, Tracy is running around feeling the pressure of being a head teacher. She doesn't have an executive head taking strategic responsibility for her school. Her federation tackles leadership improvement in a different way. She's off to another school in the federation for a peer coaching session with fellow head teacher Ian.
8: I've only been a head teacher for about 2 years. I'm just coming to the end of my second year in post. And I think that the role of being a head teacher can be quite an isolated one. And because of the work that we've done with the Federation, we've had, well, as a new head, I've had opportunities to meet and talk with other head teachers and really benefit from their experience and benefit from the fact that a lot of the issues that I'm facing in my school, they are also facing in their schools.
0: Their collaboration has wider implications. They are thinking in a system leadership way about education provision beyond their own school gates.
4: I think the image of system leadership is where heads are supporting each other, that we're creating learning environments where, and this is where distributed leadership is important, that people increasingly do take on leadership roles, that they become mutually supportive rather than having somebody in a special role to support you.
0: Tracy has joined fellow Federation head Ian in a lesson observation at his school. It's on the job CPD for both of them, and a chance for Tracy to see some teaching and learning in another school.
9: What's most important is sticking to the plan. If your PowerPoint plan said it was going to look like this, there was going to be a tear or strip there, a hologram here, a hologram there, you need to try and keep as true to your design as you can.
10: Things I liked about it, he

0: he had a very clear plan. The kids gained a lot of confidence because of that. I particularly liked his Walton Wilf on the board at the start.
1: Yeah, I put those down as well. I hadn't seen those before, actually.
0: Particularly keen on his assessment criteria on the board, which he left up. That was really handy.
1: Yeah, he did.
2: You see those levels on the board?
3: Yeah.
2: Where are you?
3: I think about 11.5.
1: Quite often when you go around and talk to kids, some of them will have an idea about what they should be doing to attend. So a lot of them did, I thought. You know, if you said, what level's your ticket going to get? Will it be a 4 or a... They knew. And then quite a lot of them knew why.
4: Before you made a ticket, what did you do in ICT before that? I think we was just... Because it was a new programme. We were just testing it out and seeing how it would work.
1: So this new fireworks programme?
4: Yeah.
1: So it's a new one into school, is it? It was interesting for me to see that programme, because we don't have that programme in our school. So, yeah, it was interesting to see that, I think.
0: Send your people fireworks. Over. So in terms of criteria... if we have to make a judgment on the quality of the lesson,
1: yes.
0: My sort of gut feeling on that is that it's a very solid good.
1: Yeah.
0: Or a 2.
1: Yeah, I've got it as a 2. I think I would say it was a strong 2. Might have it, you know, if we were breaking it up, I'd put it as a 2 plus. I'd put it at the top end of that. I didn't think it quite made outstanding for me. I'd have wanted to see more input from the kids, I think, if we were going to go for an outstanding.
0: Okay,
1: that's great. Thank you. Please say thanks to Dan.
0: I will.
1: Much appreciated. And I'll see you later in the week.
0: Yes, indeed.
1: Okay.
0: Yeah, it's tomorrow, isn't it? Windsor.
1: It is, isn't it? Already.
0: Okay.
1: Okay, thanks, Ian.
0: Thanks,
1: bye.
0: Bye, Tracy.

0: In Kent, Executive Head Sue has arrived at County Hall to update the local authority on the Federation's progress. The Invicta Valley Park Federation now has a single governing body formed with a mix of governors from each school.
1: It took a lot longer than I think we'd initially anticipated, because with governors not being as involved on a daily basis with the schools, coming to terms with a huge change such as this was an immense challenge. But after we started talking together and meeting together on a regular basis, it broke down a lot of the barriers that had originally been there. And one started thinking in terms of the whole site rather than the individual schools.

0: The driving force behind federations is about a high performing school supporting a school that could be in difficulty. But the strength of federation is not based on that, if you like, a model of strong and weak, but a model of equal partners. And certainly that's when we moved into federation, that's very much what we looked about, is both maintaining the uniqueness of each school, but also building on their strengths. And that certainly has been what's come through in the early years.
1: But at the end of the day, when we came to terms with the fact that the opportunities this was offering us were far greater than the two individual schools could have achieved, it broke down the barriers. It was common sense to move forward.
2: With one set of governors driving the federation forward, it's much easier now to manage long-term joint projects.
3: So now we're a federation, the thing that we are looking at is, could we build a sports hall, this is flat land here, so that it can be used from students of both schools and even Eastborough Primary, which is here. So my question to you is, first of all, do you think that the local authority will actually feel that that's a sensible proposition? And if they do, where do I go next in order to look at, because I presume this will be lottery funding that we're looking at.
4: I'm sure this is appropriate. I mean, it's exactly

0: the sort of thing we're wanting to see in more schools, and it's good that it's come up at this time. I think the simple answer is, as an authority, we would certainly have no objection at all. We'd be absolutely delighted to see it there, and the fact you'd be able to take it in the primary school as well would be an additional bonus.
1: The Soft Federation in Maidenhead can't benefit from such permanent federation work because each school still has its own governing body. But the six federation schools do share their sites. Sixth formers benefit from a wider curriculum with access to subjects taught in the other schools.
2: We're fortunate in that geographically the schools are located quite close to each other. I'm not sure that we could operate this system if they didn't. So we have a common timetabled block on a Tuesday morning and a Thursday afternoon, and that means that if our students are following a course in, say, Desborough, they will go there first thing on a Tuesday morning, and then a coach goes around all of the schools picking students up and dropping them off back at their own schools at lunchtime, so they're in their own school for afternoon lessons.
3: It's certainly changed what I'm going to do in my future, because I've now decided to do a politics degree. The teaching is really good. It's nice to experience something different than having sort of the teaching that we do at Newlands. It's a lot different, which is an eye opener, and it's less relaxed, but you still get a lot of work done, and it's kind of prepared us for university because of the environment.
1: This resource sharing maximises the options for these sixth formers.
4: Go on, chop chop. You're minutes late already. Apoova, how is it going?
1: At the Invicta Valley Park Federation, head of school Mike Lidicote is a system leader in the making. He is concerned about the other federation schools' exam results, as well as his own schools.
5: I suppose there's always that certain amount of pressure when they're yours, and you can say, right, that's what we've achieved. But as a leadership group, we've always had very much a shared responsibility there, so it's not too much. And I have to say that both our Year 11s and Year 13s have been superb this year, so I'm actually looking forward to it, and I think it will be great.
6: So you're not running a school all on your own?
5: No, and again, that's one of the advantages within this system, that you don't actually feel isolated and the last port of call. So having an executive head who is looking across the federation actually raises the stakes for them. They're looking at two schools' results, and so I suppose the burden must feel even greater for them. But then the leadership groups within the schools are very much about creating the team to be able to cope with all of those responsibilities, not just in terms of attainment and achievement, but student support and our community links and the extended school, that the whole agenda is actually made far more manageable because you've got far more people involved across the federation in those different areas.
7: If you have a common goal, if you are there because you want to provide a richer curricular offer, an expanded range of learning opportunities for young people, then people are often prepared to sort of forget personal rivalries because the end result is so worthwhile. It's actually becoming quite articulate about what you want for young people and what are the effective strategies for realising it.
6: How much interest will you take in Valley Park's results?
5: I'll take personally quite a lot of interest because I've been involved particularly in terms of data and raising the expectation with students over there right from the beginning of the federation, so I always have an interest in seeing the continued improvement that they're making.
1: In Maidenhead, they don't have an executive head. They take turns to chair the federation. In their monthly strategic meeting, Tracy is leading a discussion about their money-saving plan for a joint open day advert.
2: Second one is advert. We were going to put a joint advert in, if you recall, to the Maidenhead Advertiser in September and also into the Slough, whatever it's called. The Maidenhead Advertiser joint advert costs £1,800 and the Slough paper costs £3,000. So the question really was, did we want to do the Slough advert as well? Personally, from our point of view, I would say no, because we don't pick that many kids up from Slough, but I appreciate maybe that's not the same for everybody. Mm. But £3,000 is a lot of money.
8: I personally would rather keep the Slough coverage and not do 2 weeks. I'm not a great believer in 2 week adverts. But...
9: So do it for 1 week in both papers? That would be a compromise, wouldn't it? That would be a compromise.
10: What is exciting about it is that you get the chance to think about new ideas and to test them out on colleagues. And I think there is a collective sense of boldness that the Federation brings to us, that we will try things that perhaps ordinarily we wouldn't have felt the confidence to do on our own. And some of the things we're thinking about for the next couple of years, certainly my school wouldn't have tried on its own, but as a collaborative together, we're much, much stronger.

0: The Kent and Maidenhead federations are both single phase. However, federations can also go cross phase. In Essex, the Saffron Walden Federation comprises of two secondaries and seven primary schools. Primary head Patrick Draper can have different leadership priorities from secondary head John Hartley, but they do share the same teaching and learning process.
1: The heart of it is, of course, a national curriculum for both primary and secondary children, and on a day-to-day basis the children are organised for their teaching in similar sized units. So although the nature of the management and leadership processes in larger schools has to be quite different from smaller schools, what's actually happening at classroom level isn't really that very much different. So it's perhaps not as big an issue as it might first appear.
2: Because lots of the federation work is about the focus on teaching and learning, and teaching, as John said, is whether you've got a class of 30 year sixes or 30 year, you know, year tens. There are similar sort of techniques and activities going on in both sorts of classrooms.
1: It doesn't matter whether those 30 year sixes are in a very large primary school or they're in a small primary school. As far as those children are concerned, or their teacher, it's the same set of issues.
3: Well done, you.
1: Morning, Mrs. Bradbury.
3: Morning.
1: What are they up to then this morning?
3: This is year 10. They are just starting their actual GCSE coursework, and we're in section 2, research section.
1: Yeah, Hilary Bradbury is one of our advanced skills teachers and has worked on a number of primary-secondary partnerships over the years, which are now being rolled out into other schools in the Federation. She's a technology teacher and she's been going in and working with Year 6 students and their teachers, not just on technology, but on a whole range of approaches to teaching and learning. So by doing that, we're able to come up with an approach which is continuous, so they're facing any surprises when they come into the secondary school. And that's really one of the most powerful benefits of the Federation. From a child's point of view, it seems like a seamless transition.
3: Oh, right, you're a bit further on. One of the most interesting things I have done is been out and taught technology to year fives and sixes, along with my primary colleagues. So we've started off by perhaps I've done a key lesson and then left them working with their students and then gone back in and done some evaluation. What's important there is that we actually work as a partnership.
0: Having this system-wide approach to the two separate phases benefits pupils entering the secondary sector by lessening the culture shock.
4: These have got your reports with you.
0: But the Maidenhead Federation's primary links are less developed. As a secondary head, Tracy is keen to tap into primary expertise to make the cross-phase transition smoother. Today, Tracy is checking in with Year 7s to find out how their first steps into the secondary world have gone.
4: Was it strange seeing, because we had a Year 16 yesterday,
5: yeah,
4: didn't we?
5: Yeah, it was like, oh my God.
4: Whole year ago that you were in that position. Like, and what would your advice be to those Year 6s yesterday, if you had to give them a little top tip for coming in September?
5: Probably just try and enjoy yourself, like, don't get worried, because there's nothing really to worry about.
4: No. So. Well, it certainly isn't with a report like that, I would have to say. Your parents are going to be really pleased, aren't they? That's great. No, well done, Ella. That's a really nice report.
5: Thank you.
4: OK, do you want to send the next one in for me, please?
0: But Tracy would like to set up more direct cross-phase links. She's concerned, though, about the separate needs of the two sectors in the system.
4: I think the federation work that we do collectively across primary and secondary is inevitably going to be a little bit different. Part of the way that we work together as a federation of secondary schools is without doubt based on the fact that we are all facing similar issues at similar times. And I think it also is successful because we are not too big a group, or it works in a particular way because we're not too big a group. I think that once we extend that to include primary colleagues as well, inevitably the dynamic of that group is going to be different, and I think we'll have to be realistic about that and say, well, you know, the work that we do through the primary section of the Federation will be different perhaps to the work that we do as a core of secondaries, but that doesn't mean that, you know, we can't progress on that or go forward and learn from each other. It just means it would have a slightly different feel to it, I think.
0: Federations are about school improvement and building leadership capacity. They have the potential to improve the education experience of all young people. They are more than a pragmatic solution to specific needs.
6: For me, I just wish that I was at the start of my career, because being in competition is a negative thing, whereas working in partnership is so important. And if we really mean what we say about every child matters, then I think groups of schools working together will really ensure that every child does matter.
7: One of the things we hope we're doing is by being supportive of each other and by sharing that workload, that maybe we will be better heads, but also heads for a longer period of time. Mm. And this structure we're working within, we hope will help and support us so that we are there to be able to make a difference over the long period of time, rather than a burst of 3 or 4 years and then literally burnt out. So it's an interesting model, the Federation model, because obviously what it's doing is it's providing professional development for us as head teachers and supporting our development as leaders within schools, and hopefully leaders within education on a wider scale.
8: I believe before very long, a large minority of head teachers will be involved in some aspect of system leadership, and then we'll see a real transformation of the landscape of education in this country.

0: So remember our mantra for the day: be bold, be brave, and there are no wrong answers. So you cannot be wrong. So therefore, you cannot be afraid. Okay? Are we ready in Hua Hin? Okay, go ahead.
1: Yes.
0: Good morning.
1: Today I have a plan to a healthy plan for diet and exercises with 5 C's. I write my plan with 5 steps. Yes. Step 1, I use critical thinking. Let students know and learn about food and nutrition. When we eat or when we do the meal for breakfast, for lunch, or for dinner.

0: that the student know about the nutrition, calorie, or vitamin, everything. Yes. Step two, communication. Talk about the way to get the base healthy with food. For example, talk about vegetable, fruits, or the food with low calorie and high calorie. What is the difference? Next, step three, I use creative thinking. I let students think about the way to do the physical exercise for diet. And I have a choice to my student for aerobic dance or yoga or Thai boxing dance. Yes. And I think the student may choose Thai boxing. And step four, I use culture. When my student choose Thai boxing, yes, the Thai boxing is can show a culture of Thai. Sure. And I have to teach the student to do the exercise with the character of Thai boxing. And the step five, the collaboration. When my student can do this exercise or Thai boxing for diet, you have to practice them, and you can do this activity for your student in your school. Okay, thank you.
1: All right, thank you very much. Yeah, wonderful example of, in this case, a five-step lesson where each step takes one of the C's and tries to work with it. And what's interesting is that she and her group managed to bring in both things about diet and things about exercise. And so it was a very complete kind of a lesson. I can imagine it taking even more than one day. It could be something that you do over the course of 1 week or even a whole unit if you're looking at diet and exercise. Is there another example from Hua Hin, a second group?
2: About healthy plans for diet and exercise, the first C is culture. I think exercise, the culture of this C is Thai boxing, aerobic dance. We think Thai boxing, aerobic dance, and for diet, we think som tam. We will make som tam. I will let my student talk about how to make som tam. The second C is creative activity. We will sing for each song of each country for Thai boxing step. This song of Thailand, which step is suitable for this song? Another step is suitable for this song. When full of this song, we use how many steps that we use? The student must think, must creative. And sometimes the student must think about local vegetable or fruit from East country can use instead of papaya. Then the student will have creative activity. The third C is critical thinking. Critical thinking, when they think about the step of each song of each country, they will think to choose the suitable step and choose suitable vegetable and fruit for good som tam, for good taste, or good step for each song. The fourth C is communication. We will think the speed or many sentences for how to make som tam or how to act Thai boxing aerobic dance. And then the final C is our student will work together with their projects. Thank you.
1: All right, thanks. Another great example. This one, what was interesting is how the different C's become very interrelated. So what starts as culture becomes creativity, because you're thinking about som tam not as it is normally made, but how it might otherwise be made if you don't have the green papaya. So I like the way you had connected the different elements of the seas together and how you

0: recycle or revisit some of the same ideas, but with a slightly different goal in mind. I'll let Ajahn Narapong do a quick summary from Hua Hin, and then we'll come to Bangkok. We've got two groups, I think, ready to present here.
1: จากท่านอาจารย์ที่หัวหินนะคะจากผู้แทนทั้งสองกลุ่มนะคะก็ได้กิจกรรมครบทั้ง 5 กิจกรรมเลยนะคะของแต่ละ C 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
0: All right, I asked a couple of groups in Bangkok if they could please report. So are you ready, group in the back there? Either this group over here or the middle one. I had talked, maybe one of the groups that I mentioned can do a little report. If you would like to, just go ahead. If you're ready, you can. Okay, that's fine. That's fine. It was the group. It was the group just in front. Don't be afraid. Thank you.
2: Our group think about this. The first activity is from culture. We let the student think about the best culture from each country. And then they think which food from each culture is met with that culture. Mm-hmm. Like Thai. Thai is Songkran festival. The food is, I don't know what's called in English, but Thai call khao niu dang. Sticky, sweet sticky rice, mm-hmm. maybe. And khao chae. Then the next activity is create the food from the first activity. This they will create by themselves, just like sticky rice or maybe something to match with the first culture that they choose from the first activity. And then they will critical thinking what's their healthy maybe or not. That form communicate with their real thing about action or movement or exercise to present their food or sweet. And then they will show in their school in front of all the students. Hmm. We think this can be made in project and let their families to see them. That's okay.
0: Yeah, great. Yeah, thank you very much. There's some new ideas again coming from this group. Again, the idea of let's think of traditional foods and then let's analyze using our critical thinking skills whether or not these foods are healthy things or is there better ideas. And also taking the idea of exercise and having it be something that can be a presentation to the whole school. And maybe even the families can come. So again, you take a simple idea and all of a sudden there are many, many different kinds of activities that could help the students to think about that, but also to share with their family. Thank you very much. That was a great, great thing to share. Would another group from Bangkok like to offer a few ideas, please?
3: Ajahn Marty, do you

0: mind if Huihin wants to share one more example?
1: Actually, I would love that. Let's just hear, we've got one more group here in Bangkok, and then we'll go back to Huihin. I'd love that. Please, go ahead, here in Bangkok.
2: Good morning.
1: Morning.
2: I would like to show five activities for 5 C's. The first C is culture. Students have to show sport, to show national Asian sport. Okay, and then they have to show healthy food and drink. For example, for Thailand, the main food is rice. Students have to think about East city, East country.
3: Right, right.
2: And the second C is creativity. For example, teacher may give them about Asian fried rice. Students have to think about ingredients. For example, they maybe use mushroom, carrots, and eggs with omega 3 for healthy. And then they have to create song for food. For example, Song Tam song.
3: Oh, yeah.
2: Have you ever heard about?
1: I don't know.
2: Song?
1: I don't know. Can you sing it?
2: And the third, communication. Students have to survey about favorite healthy food and they. And they will create about campaign for family exercise and in school and with friends. The fourth, collaboration. Teacher may give them to present in ASEAN corner. They have to show that project. And for exercise, they may dancing, they may create song for dancing for their own.
3: Okay, great.
2: Thank you.
1: Thank you very much. Again, a lot of new ideas. I think it's so interesting that each one of the ideas is slightly different. So we're getting a whole set of things. I like the idea of stir fry being a creative act, because it's true. You can make it out of any combination you can think of. So thank you. Let's go back to Huihin. We're not going to forget about you, Nong Khai, but we've got one more example from Huihin, and then we'll come to Nong Khai. What is the example from Huihin, please? Go ahead.
0: I want to share my experience about teaching students in grade 9. For this semester, I teach students about Romeo and Juliet. And first step, I review the student by asking them about the movie, what they have watched from the movie, about the character of the main character from the story, so they can communicate with their friends. Next step, I present them about the different culture from the story, about the different movies, the different family. Then I would like students to practice so they can learn about the different culture, and they can practice by finding the solving problem, the way to solve the problem about the different culture. For example, ask students to share their idea about if you have boyfriends and your boyfriend is very rich and you are very poor, how to improve yourself to in order to have the good love together, and they can share their idea.

0: Yeah, they can work with your ADA friends. So I asked them to work in group and write the diagram to show their opinion. That is why I use spicy in my lesson. Thank you.
1: Okay, thank you for sharing. This example is on a different topic, but isn't it interesting to see how you could almost select any topic you can think of and apply 5Cs? It's got a very universal appeal. So this is a completely different subject, literature, a classic story, and yet she's able to use the 5Cs. Okay, thank you for that. Let's go up to Nong Khai. Let's have a couple of examples for the diet and exercise topics. Who would like to share?
2: Okay.
1: Thank you.
2: Yeah, I try my student to think about the show or maybe the role play. So first C is the culture that I let my student to think that with culture, or maybe I focus on just only in Thailand. Which Thai culture is good for diet or exercise. So maybe Thai boxing, they can choose, or Thai boxing or Thai food, including many kinds of vegetables that will be good for diet and exercise. So then, I let my student to think about the ways, many ways, for have a good health or for diet or exercise. And the next C is critical thinking, that after they get many ways for diet and exercise, so let them decide to choose the best way to have. Yeah. And then the fourth C is collaboration. So the student, I let our student to make a group, to make a role play, or to do the show together. And after they choose the way to do the role play or to do the show, then let them show in the in front of the class for the final project. Yeah, thank you.
1: All right, thanks a lot. Again, another interrelated, acted kind of a plan, that it involves all the C's but connects them to each other, and a slightly different take on how to involve culture again. So that was great. Do we have one more example from Nong Khai?
3: Okay, good morning.
1: Morning.
3: Okay, in my opinion, I give the topic a healthy plan for diet and exercise for 1 week for students. The first one, collaboration. I let them make a group of 5 to 10 students, and who live in the same village, they are in the same group. And everyone in the group, they have to choose the leader, and the other, they have to work in their own duties. The next one, culture. Each group learns about their healthy plan from their own village, for about their aerobics in the evening, or how to eat. The next one, critical thinking. After that, students choose the best way of their healthy plan for diet and exercise, and they discuss about the best way for their group. And next, creativity. Students in every group, they create how to present their projects by video or PowerPoint. And finally, communication. every group have to present their projects by their own way. Thank you.
1: All right, another wonderful example. I'm going to let John Narporn summarize in just a second, but what I thought was particularly interesting about your idea was the idea of forming groups in the classroom that then relate to the groups in the community.

0: Let's make this last session a very good one, an excellent one. Let's begin. So as you know, this is the final session, the sixth session of this series. We've been talking about and also exploring different ideas about how we can challenge our students and help develop their skills for the 21st century. And with that, the five C's: communication, culture, collaboration, creativity, and critical thinking. And we are going to integrate that, or we have been integrating that, with the ASEAN community, especially with it opening up in 2015. So for our final session today, this is what we're going to do. We're going to have our teachers present their final projects, project-based learning on ASEAN and the five C's. We already have a set of teachers who will present their projects. And if any teachers here also brought a project they didn't send by email, we are more than welcome. We would love you to share your project with us. After presenting a project, the teachers are asked to demonstrate a part of an activity. And this is something very brief, part of the lesson that they did with their students or would like to do with their students. After the demonstration and the presentation, as a group, we will talk about and discuss that project, how it's helping our students develop their 21st century skills. And lastly, we're just going to look forward into the future. What can we expect? What can we help? What else can we do to help our students develop their critical thinking, creativity, communication, collaboration, and intercultural skills? So before we get into that, let's have a little warm-up, a brainstorm. Write down as many as you can in 2 minutes skills that we need for the 21st century. We, all of us, need for the 21st century. You can make a list, a mind map, whatever you think is necessary for you. Okay. All right. So everyone, please put your pencils down. All right. Well, let's begin. Let's begin in Hua Hin, actually. In Hua Hin, what skills do you have listed down? It's hard to total everything up with all the teachers there, but maybe you can just shout them out. What are some skills for the 21st century?
1: Yes, good morning.
0: Hi.
1: Hi.
0: Good morning.
1: Yes. Now, skills we need for the 21st century, my opinion is okay. Communications. First, we need communication. We need to be active to do anything, especially learning something new and doing something new as well. Being flexible, mm-hmm. open-minded, mm-hmm. technology-oriented, mm-hmm. and high responsible for mm-hmm. what mm-hmm. they do for the environment, for themselves, for the society, for the community as well.
0: Okay.
1: Thank you.
0: All right. Thank you. Ooh. All right. Bangkok. We'll go back to what Hua Hin said after we hear what teachers here in Bangkok said. Anything here that's the same? Maybe some different skills? Anyone here? Agenda, okay.
2: Okay, just the same critical thinking and communicate, computer skill, mm-hmm. Four skill of language like listening, mm-hmm. reading, writing, speaking, mm-hmm. Integrating, mm-hmm. and creative.
0: Mm-hmm. Creativity, okay, all right, thank you. And I think there are teachers also

0: So in the back behind Ajanda, did you have? I heard, I saw your microphone.
1: Like people skill, how people live together, and lifelong learning skill, because students have to learn more, and we have high technology now. They have to see like what they want to learn, what is good for them.
0: Right. Thank you. All great ideas, contributions. We have the five skills, the five C's in there that we mentioned, right? In addition to those, in Hua Hin, you mentioned flexibility, responsibility for self, society, and the environment. And then you had something being active, participatory, which is some way similar to responsibility, right? You have to be active, engaged, up your head and also with your body, right? To take initiative, right? To take initiative, to take risks sometimes, which is also part of creativity. And we have here in Bangkok mentioning also the integration of the language skills and also soft skills. We call them soft skills now. And what we added for both Hua Hin and Bangkok, the technology skills, exactly, right? We need to adapt to different technologies very quickly these days. All right, excellent. Ajahn? Okay, not yet. Okay, so the reason why we're doing this is we're trying to make a quick review of what we've been doing these past five sessions and thinking about these 21st century skills that we are developing, not just for our students, but for ourselves, for our neighbors, for our families, for strangers we meet, for basically the human race, right? How we, as lifelong learners, can succeed in the 21st century and beyond to make this world a better place to live in and helping each other and collaborate and collaborating with each other. And we are thinking about this in terms of the ASEAN community as well. And so this is something I found on the internet, and it was perfect in showing how these different skills there, they're quite small, are integrated into a classroom also. Innovation, literacy, entrepreneurial skills, right? Thinking a business way, and also knowing about health and a few other things here, civic, economic, problem-solving skills, which has to do with creativity and critical thinking, intercultural, cross-cultural skills, many different skills all intertwined. And so, in this last session, as we're listening to our teachers present their projects with their students, let's think about these 21st century skills. Let's think about how these skills can be developed in our students and how we can help that. So, for the final projects, we're going to first begin with the teachers who sent in their projects via email, and then it's followed by teachers who brought in any projects or any ideas that you have that you didn't have time to send via email. So for those teachers here in Bangkok and also in Hua Hin who didn't have time but brought something in, please do share it. Here's the order of the presentation. I mentioned it earlier. So teachers, you have about 3 to 5 minutes to talk about your project. It's okay if you go over 5 minutes. It's fine. It's just a marker. And after the presentation, I would like you, it would be great if you can demonstrate or show a part of an activity to teach us what it is that you did or would like to do with your students. And the third part is all of us talking about the project and how it relates to the 21st century skills as well. Okay, so presentation, demonstration, and discussion. For the discussion, I will show this slide, and you also have it in your handout.

0: And now I want to show you about my tools of the ancient folk tales. That's it. The character of my story. Fisherman and his wife. Uh-huh. Oh, so excited for today.
1: Oh, you're doing fine.
0: And how do I teach my student to tell a story and make connection with five C's? The first step, I use the culture. Give students useful languages pattern to tell a story. Then teach students about the culture of each country in ASEAN through ASEAN folk tales. Second, communication. I use the communication for my step two. After listening to the folk tales from the teacher, students choose one ASEAN folk tales that they like, and then they take turns telling their listeners why they like the folk tales. And the lesson could be based on culture, language, belief, or others. Let them practice telling the story they choose by themselves. And the third step is collaboration. When students choose the story, divide students into groups of four or five students. Assign each group to choose an ASEAN folk tale. They have to make their own puppets belong the story, and they have to tell the folk tale that they choose. And at this step, the teacher is only the consultant. And walk to looking for the student to practice and use the language and correct them when they use the wrong language or wrong grammar. Step four, creative thinking. Students decide their own side of telling a folktale. They can use their creative thinking skill in designing clothes or scene or characters, whatever. And the last one, step five, critical thinking. When each group tells their folktale, they have to think about the moral of the stories and encourage other groups to discuss about it. They also have to prepare questions to ask their friends to shake their attention and understanding. Okay, and now I want to show you about my story. The story is about the fisherman and his wife. The story is Golden Chain. Golden Chain.
1: Golden Chain.
0: Yes. The story is a folk tale of Malaysia.
1: Malaysia.
0: And now I have my buddy, two buddy to pray about my puppets. Okay?
1: Okay. So we're in a demonstration.
0: Yes. Okay. Golden Chain. Pagaboo and his wife, Mark Money, were very poor. They live in an old hut beside a lake. Every day, they would go out to catch fish. One day, Pagaboo and his wife went fishing. Pagaboo felt something to pulling on his fishing line. He felt excited and started pulling the line.
2: Hello, baby. I think I caught a fish,
0: exclaimed Pagaboo. Pagaboo pulled his fishing line with all his might.
2: I think it is a big fish,
0: said Mark Money. She helped her husband to pull in fish. However, it was difficult to pull in the fishing line. They did not give up. The couple pulled harder. They were shocked. Their fishing line has hooked

0: We will be rich when we sell this golden chain.
1: Same money.
2: Oh, baby, we will get a lot of money.
1: The husband nodded and agreed. Pocketpoo and Mark Money continued to poo in the golden chain. The more they pooed, the longer golden chain was. There was no end on the golden chain. Pocketpoo started to worry.
2: This is very useful. I wonder how long this chain really is.
1: He said to himself. Mark Money did not know that the Pocketpoo was very worried about it. And she was thinking of selling the golden chain and becoming a millionaire. Pocketpoo continued to worry. The boat has become very, very heavy. He was frightened the boat was sinking. It has already sunk a little.
2: Oh, let's get a chance. Our boat will sink if we continue to pair this golden chain.
1: Say Pocketpoo, who has started to panic.
0: Don't be silly.
1: Said Mud Money. Mud Money continued pulling the golden chain. She ignored Pocketpoo's advice. She thought he was being silly. After the short time, their boat began to get heavier and heavier. It began to sink. Both of them quickly jumped off the boat.
2: Hey, we lost everything. We should not be greedy.
1: Say, Pocketpoo sadly. Mark Money regretted not listening to Pocketpoo's words. The moral of this story is, kill not the goose that lays the golden eggs. Okay, thank you very much.
3: Thank you very much, Ajahn Phorn. All right. So, thank you very much. That was exciting. And thank you for your buddies, you say, your colleagues who are acting as your students. So everyone, especially here in Bangkok, since we were the captive audience, let's first think about what Ajahn Phorn was talking about. You could also look at the handout, right? How she integrated the five C's in her lesson on ASEAN folktales, and what the students were going to do for each C. And let's go back to those questions. And the first question, how does this project develop students, her students' 21st century skills? And second, how does it help them prepare for ASEAN 2015? So also in Hula Hin, you could think about this, even also Ajahn Phorn, right? To assess your own and to reflect on your own project with your students. And give you a couple of minutes to think about this, and we will ask you to share your ideas on this discussion. All right, would anyone here in Bangkok or Hua Hin like to share their ideas for their reflection about 21st century skills and about preparation for ASEAN?
4: ท่านอาจารย์มีความเห็นไหมคะว่าโปรเจกต์ของอาจารย์พันธนิดานี่จะช่วยให้นักเรียนของเราพัฒนาทักษะที่จำเป็นสำหรับศตวรรษที่21แล้วก็ทักษะที่จำเป็นสำหรับการเตรียมตัวเข้าสู่ประชาคมอาเซียนอย่างไรคนท่านจะเห็นชัดนะคะในโปรเจกต์ของอาจารย์พันธนิดานะคะอาจารย์ก็มี 5Cs ครบเลยเชิญเลยค่ะอาจารย์
3: okay. อาจารย์นิรมล has something to share
5: Good morning. That's very good and interesting puppet folktale. And the answer for number one is, we think that for the 21st century, students can learn about intercultural skill. And for number two, this prepare our students to learn about ASEAN neighborhood, something like the way people live.
3: The way of life and the culture, the beliefs
5: yeah.
3: of other the other ASEAN countries.
5: Yes. And right. maybe compare with our
3: right.
5: folktale
3: right.
5: or something.
3: Right. Thank you. Thank you. Anyone else like to share, either here in Bangkok or there in Hua Hin?
0: Morning. I'm in Hua Hin.
3: Hello.
0: Hello. Oh, a very experienced

0: the culture of nursing in 10 ASEAN countries. Number two, when they see the difference of nursing in 10 ASEAN countries, they can tell it correctly. Number three, they can create with 10 ASEAN countries language correctly. And next, process of learning and teaching. Number one, student see the pictures and this video ASEAN dancing. This ASEAN dancing I send to YouTube and everybody can load. The title, Ban Lam Thong ASEAN Dancing. Number two, the students can identify them correctly. Okay. Number three, the students can speak East ASEAN language countries. Number four, then they will get good point. I'm start and show the picture. Help me. Thank you.
1: Okay. Are these the pictures are of your students wearing the costume? Okay. Your students wearing the ASEAN country costumes and or the dress?
0: And the greeting, next greeting. Mm-hmm. And the greeting.
1: Okay.
0: And the greeting. Everybody help me and you, everybody in my student, okay? My student.
1: Oh.
0: Number one and part one and the left. Dressing of Indonesia. Left hand Indonesia. Mm-hmm. When you getting, repeat after me. Selamat siang. Selamat siang. Okay. Oh, great. And next, right? Party song. And the right. Malaysia. Malaysia. Malaysia in
1: okay.
0: Selamat datang. Please. Selamat datang. Again. Selamat datang.
1: Selamat datang.
0: Yeah. Selamat datang.
1: Thank
0: and,
1: you.
0: Two. And the left. Cambodia. Thai is Kampucha. Cambodia. Greeting is Swasade. Again, please. Swasade. Oh, thank you. And the right. Singapore. Singapore. Ni hao. Ni hao. Chinese, same. Number three.
1: Yeah, good morning.
0: Okay. And the left. Left is Vietnam. Xin chào. Xin chào. Okay. And the right. Philippines. Kumusta.
1: Philippines.
0: Kumusta. Kumusta. Okay. Pass. Four. Lao. Sabadi.
1: Okay.
0: My student is loud. All round. Lao. Somebody. Okay. Next. Oh, it's your ability here. No. Thailand is beautiful and lovely. Thailand. Sawadee.
1: Okay.
0: And the last piece and number five. Brunei Darussalam. And speak. Brunei Darussalam.
1: Darussalam.
0: Same Malaysia. 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
0: 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Again,
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0: Okay. In the front. Okay. Thank you. And the last one. Myanmar.
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1: Right. Thank you. Right. So we will have here in Bangkok Ajahn's Jintana, Ganjana, and Yotaka. After they go, they will be followed by Ajahn Panya and then Ajahn Sunan in Hua Hin. Okay. So Ajahn's here.
2: Good morning again.
1: Good morning.
2: In my school had different from the others because of my school is very big. We have a student from kindergarten until Matuyom 6, about 4,000 students in my school. So that's a good luck for us that the director give us a budget to prepare the ASEAN station. We have the theme of this project that Anura Joy Hands in Proceeding to ASEAN. Okay, let's see the PowerPoint. And after that, we separate each class to be one country. Mm-hmm. Bottom one, you are Brunei. Bottom two, Cambodia. Bottom three, Indonesia, Laos, and Myanmar, Malaysia, Myanmar, Philippines, Singapore, Thai, and Vietnam. Until Matuyom 4, 5, 6. Mm-hmm. And after that, we invite the parents to come to join our activities. Mm-hmm. And we let the students in every level to dress any country if you want, because of the parents can support a lot in my school. So that about 90% of the students dress any country if that they want. Mm-hmm. Very, very that the light are popular in my school on that day. We have set about 3 days of ASEAN. Mm. After that, the student, we have English program in my school. We separate the foreigner to stay in each station. Mm-hmm. Two teachers in the station to communicate with the student. Mm-hmm. We have the passport for the student in each class. Mm-hmm. And you have to go to visit every country in ASEAN and communicate with the foreigner. And you have to, in the session, we said about food, about the venue, about the detail of each country. And the student, we have a representative in each station that can speak English, can greeting in the language of that country. Mm-hmm. And we have the station for cooking. We can join and cooking the national food that the country that like when we go to Laos, you can cook a salad Luang Pha Bang, and we can cook Koi Kak from Brunei, or Kai Satek from Brunei, or Khao Tom Mat from Myanmar, anything like that. Mm-hmm. And we can sell it. Every students that they want to join and buy every food from each country. Mm-hmm. And after that, they have use the passport. If you can answer the question or you can fill the blanks of the paper. We have stamp in each country. And if you finish 10 countries, you get the certificate from the school stations, like that.
1: Oh, wow.
2: And it's okay. Let's see the slides.
1: Okay.
2: Oh, sorry, we have ASEAN plus 3.
1: Plus 3.
2: Yeah.
1: Okay, could you explain
2: Chinese, Korean, and
1: Japan.
0: in Japan.
2: Our school project US5C is one collaboration. Teacher and student, we help each other for prepare this exhibition, and the student help to make a map to help to cook like this and prepare the place. To culture, the student can learn from costume, food, and place in this indoor country. Three, communication, the student can talk about what is different from each other country. And sometimes the student asks the teacher for what is happen in this country, what is the place in this country, and every teacher must say the language, what's it called, the language from each country,
0: right.
2: Like a smart salam like this,
0: right.
2: And creative thinking is the student can learn about what is in their worksheet, they can look for every exhibition and work in their worksheet.
0: Right.
2: And critical thinking is after they learn from exhibition, they can analyze what is different from Thailand, from our country.
0: Right.
2: Thank you.
1: Thank you. That's great. Okay, but before I start talking about it, I would like all the others to talk about this wonderful project. So let's think about the teacher's project here with this 3-day, yeah. Right? It's like a 3-day exhibition experience for the teachers, the parents, and the students, the whole the community. Okay, about a minute. That's for us to think about.
0: อาจารย์ลองคุยกันนะคะว่าโปรเจกต์นี้เป็นอย่างไรนะคะตอบคำถาม2คำถามของเราหรือไม่ค่ะ

0: Jamaican lovely for my mum.
1: It's not Jamaican.
2: Push it inside, though. So if you go, lift it up again. Lift it up.
0: Eve, Luan,
2: yeah. Now you have the other side, do you? Or you can go all the way around.
0: Eve, Luan has pissed on our sandwich.
2: Oh, you've got to cut your piece. You need to, but you're fine. Oh, you want me to hold it or can you do it? That's it. Well done. Fantastic.
0: Did you make a hole?
2: Got to get it under. See this black thing? Take it out again. See this black thing? You've got to go underneath. No, don't put your fingers in there. Just push this under. That's it, like that. Now press down.
3: Right, girls, can we stop what we're doing now? And we're going to come and sit on the carpet and you can finish it afterwards, okay? So you put, tap your chair in, put your pencil down. Yes, do you want to leave it up there? Right, guys, do you want to come and sit on the carpet?
4: What's that?
3: Okay, do you want to go and put it on the light box over there?
0: Look at our
3: and your pen. Go and put them away.
0: Look at our
3: and then you can play with it afterwards. Saab, can you go and put yours on the light box? Okay, can you take your camera off, Mr. Explorer? Zai, can we keep the doors closed, please? Eve, just closing in the doors, but Nursery are trying to open them. Okay, reception, can we find our carpet spaces, please? I'm going to count to five and you need to find your space. One, two, where's your carpet space, Justina? Three,
0: yes.
3: Four, carpet spaces, please, Gleese. Three more left of what? That's all right, we'll find some more later, okay? Any particular reason, Saab? Right, reception. One, two, three. One, two, three. One, two, three. Aaron, are we sitting nicely? Yusef, can you turn around so you can see? Boys, can you move back just a little bit because you're a bit close? Boy, can we just have a little chat about why we're not being friends with each other? I know it's a bit hot, so maybe everyone's getting a bit... Yes, exactly. Well done. Can you move back a little bit, Saab, so you're not touching the chair? Right, to warm up, can I have everyone's eyes this way, looking at me? Can I see everyone's eyelashes?
0: That's like story.
3: Eyes, safe. We have the sad face here. I'm hoping nobody's going to end up on the sad face, because I think you can all sit so beautifully. What do you think, safe?
0: Of course, have to sit nicely and put your laps.
3: Excellent. Can you just take the Play-Doh? Thank you. Right, eyes this way. Are we ready? We're going to try our letter sounds. Fantastic actions there, Saif and Sufyan. Very good, Bushra. I'm sure we'd like one of those today. Very good. Now we're all warmed up. Let's hope everyone's listening. Now, who remembers what we were doing with the book yesterday? Uzma, what were we doing yesterday with the book?
5: Reading.
3: We were reading the book. Well done. But how were we reading the book? Bushra, do you remember? Thank you.
5: Don't know.
3: Don't know. Did I read the book?
5: No.
0: Read it.
3: Alamin and Ishmael, could you tell us what we did yesterday?
6: Yeah.
3: What did you guys do yesterday?
1: We were reading.
3: You read the book. I didn't read the book for a change. Paul, can you sit up? And if you move to the side here, you will be able to see it if you move back. Very good. Now, can we wait? Because in a minute, reception. Very good that you're reading the story. But can we save that? Because we're going to try and read it later. Aaron, can you move back into that space for me? Now, today, instead of reading, we're going to be looking at trying to write some sentences. Now, can anyone remember something that happened in the book? Storm.
6: Snake.
3: There was a snake. What was the snake doing in the story?
6: Rachel.
3: What was he doing? Oh, somebody said it over here. Who was that?
6: Snake.
3: Yousef, what did you say the snake was doing?
6: He
3: was. And what was he doing in the story?
6: Looking for his tea.
3: Well done. We're just going to have a quick look at the first page and we're going to read one of the sentences all together to remind ourselves of the story. Can we all read together? After three. Walking through the jungle, what do you see? Can you hear a noise? What could it be? Now, over on this page, what sound do we have here?
7: Snake.
3: So what animal do we think it is?
7: A snake.
3: A snake. Fantastic. Now, I'm going to put you into groups, and we're going to see if we can remember the story, and you're going to have a go at writing your own sentences. Safe? Your squash. Well, there's a big space here. Safe, could you sit with Govel? So, Aaron, can you go over to Govel, please? Bushra, can you come forward? Glorian, actually, Bushra, you can come sit over here. Saab, Amrita, you're going to be with Eve. And you're going to be writing your

0: sentences.
1: Rachel will be your partner.
0: I want you. Okay, and everybody in the middle, Youssef, you need to come forward. You can stay in this group. Come forward over here and we're going to have a go at writing our sentences together. Come sit down. Yes, go off you go there, go and sit there. You're in this group, right? Can we come a bit closer? Ishmael, come forward. Usma and Rina, come closer, girls, so you can see. Yes, come over here.
2: And me.
0: Oh. Come and sit over here. Would you mind moving back just that way a little bit? It's a bit cramped for some reason. Now, can everyone at the back hear me? Rina, are you paying attention? Who can remember a part of the story for me? Who can remember what some of the sentences are in the story?
3: Walking through the jungle.
0: That's one of the sentences. That's how the story starts.
4: They can start.
0: So can we all say our first sentence, walking through the jungle? I want everyone to say it together, and I'm going to press this button so we can record it. After three. One, two, three.
5: Walking through the jungle, what do you see? Can you hear a noise? What could it be?
0: Right, well done. Let's see if we've recorded that. Are we listening? Oh, it didn't work. Let's try it again.
5: Walking through the jungle, what do you see? Can you hear a noise? What could it be?
0: Right, are we ready to listen now?
6: That's us.
0: Fantastic. So you read the first part of the story. What was the first line that you all read? Walking through the jungle. Now we're going to have a go at writing it.
1: She's in our group.
0: Bushra, she's in our group. So, walking, what do I need for my to write walking, Youssef? What is my first letter that I need? Walking. Fantastic, mister. Listen to the sounds. Walking. Usma and Rina. Oh, well done, Ishmael. Right, actually, I'm going to give you some yourselves, girls, so you can have a go at doing it. It should be far away from here. Right, you press the red button to record and the green button to play.
7: This person is walking, let's go down.
8: So you need to be writing what's the first sound, Gloria?
0: When you do it, mister, press it and hold it down while you're talking.
8: Great. Okay, so now. If we look at this, she tells us it's a very funny word, isn't it? Look at that funny word. But you were so close, you did so well. Because look, all right. Did you do that from memory? Do you remember seeing that word?
7: Look at this pen. It's oil.
8: So the next word is
7: walking. This pen is
8: which word you're writing? You see which one you're writing? We're done walking. So what's the next word? That's a very difficult one for you to spell.
7: This pen's really spoiled.
8: Do you want to stand up? I think there's some pencils over there. Go quietly over there and see if you can find one that's working properly.
0: And then what's the next part?
8: Right. So
7: I did that. I did that. I
2: fantastic. So you've got walking through.
8: That's
3: right. Is it elephant?
2: Let's see how you're doing. Raffi, are you okay? I think you should have been in that group and Bushra should have been here, shouldn't she?
8: But you know what? This bit is one word, so we need this to be with this bit, so we can see it says jungle.
3: Do you want to be writing? Right, reception, 1, 2, 3. Can everybody put their things down, pass them to your adult who's with you to collect them in, and we will have a look at these at the end. Now we're going to have a go all together at writing some sentences. Let's see what this group did over here. What sentence did you write, Gubble, with your group?
9: What do you see?
3: What do you see? And what did you see in the jungle, guys?
10: A snake.
3: What else did you see?
11: A tiger.
3: Well done, Luana. Can I have your board? What else did you see? Khalees, can you sit up for me? A lion. What does lion begin with? Very good. Usma, can I have yours, please? And what does tiger begin with? Very good. Now, all together, Eve, can you just collect theirs in so they're not playing with them? All together, eyes this way, looking at the ball. We're going to have a go at writing a sentence. That is fantastic. Saba's written. Can you tell everyone what you've written? Walking through the jungle. And he's written that all by himself. That's fantastic. Now, the beginning of the story is walking through the jungle. The next sentence is the one I want us to have a go at writing all together. Walking through the jungle, what do you see? Now, let's see if we can write this together. What? What? How do we write what? What do you think it begins with, Alamin? What sound? What? Very good, Luana.
12: What?
3: What? Who thinks they know the next sound? This is a bit of waiting. Can we not shout out and put your hands up? This is a bit of a tricky word, what, because the next sound you can't actually hear, so I'm going to write it myself. What? So can you help us with what? Because it's a bit of a hard one. What? What are the letters in what?
8: Do you remember seeing it?
3: Tricky. We're going to try with just the last letter. What's the last sound you can hear? What?
13: I want to. What?

0: The UK team for World Skills will be chosen in a competitive selection event in Warwickshire. 60 young people will be whittled down to the 23 who reach the required standard. It's winner takes all.
1: This competition is different to other competitions. It's not necessarily about a 1, 2 and a 3. It's about the best competitor overall.
0: Over 3 days of intensive competition, which mirrors the pressures they'll face in Japan, only those who demonstrate skills excellence will win a place. Those who fail will be going home.
2: Starting to kick in now, lot. Nerves and that, I suppose. But we know this is going to be a carving. A little bit of carving and a little bit of lettering.
0: One of the stonemasons has a secret weapon in his armoury.
3: What's the Vaseline for?
2: It's for my lips. Dry lips. Just the stone dust cracks your lips off a bit, so.
0: Sharpening tools and placing equipment just in the right place is essential.
4: You're getting all your tools exactly where you know where they are, so you're working away and you're just turning around and you know where to pick up your tools, so it's fastest really.
0: The soil's prepared for the landscape gardeners. Running it through their fingers gets the adrenaline going.
5: It's a bit wet, yeah. Make it difficult to work with.
6: It's clay, but it's workable. Work with every soil you get, don't you? So work with what you get given. So yeah, it'll be, it's all right. It's just another plot of soil.
0: World Skills is held every 2 years. Teams from more than 40 nations compete for gold medals in an event designed to raise standards in vocational skills training. Technical standards are very high, and the young people, all under 22, have to be extremely skilled just to get to the competition. The British team to go to Japan is managed by UK Skills. It promotes competition as a way of developing excellence in vocational skills and learning for work.
7: You need professional judgment in order to succeed at World Skills, as you would for any of the occupations that we'd give that term profession to. The requirement for planning, self-management, time management, sensible organisation, efficient use of materials, and measurement is there.
0: After reccying the sites and making sure they've got all their gear together, it's time for the competitors to get a final briefing before the big day.
8: This is where all the talk stops, all that kind of waffle that everybody's been giving you. Now's the time to perform. If you're serious about going to Japan, the next 3 days is the ones that you have to perform in. And the only person who can really make a difference in the next 3 days is you. And how you make that difference is by being the best you possibly can be.
0: Time for an early night. The first day of competition. The bricklayers get their hands on the plans. And they're off, working on the first task, which is a setting out project.
9: There was one or two initial nerves. You could see they were sort of chomping at the bit, ready to waiting, wanting to get on. But once we actually gave them the drawings and they had something they could start sinking the teeth into, I think they parked the nerves and they became very focused all for them, which was very pleasing.
0: Bruce Robinson's words are ringing in the competitors' ears. It's up to the individual to perform. The range of skills is astonishing. Welders, plumbers, cabinet makers and joiners, painters and decorators, beauty therapists and hairdressers. There are CAD engineers, car repairers and spray painters. Just some of the 22 trades featured in the selection competition. Graham Squire's one of the cooking competitors. He's well used to pressure, working in the kitchens at Claridge's Hotel in London.
10: All right, gentlemen, we all set?
11: I've always wanted to be a chef from about 8 years old, so food's interesting. You know, you never get tired of it because there's so many things you still to learn.
0: Morton Morrill College near Stratford-upon-Avon are hosting the landscape gardeners. Here, two teams of two are going head-to-head. Their task? To build an oriental garden. Keith Chapman and Tim Lancaster make up one of the teams. Tim's self-employed and works in North Yorkshire. Keith's also from Yorkshire, where he works for a small landscaping company. He knows there's no guarantee that they'll be going to Japan together.
6: Any of us could go there.
3: Yeah. Yeah.
6: It might not be
3: two
6: like, yeah, it might not be us two, it might be one of us then and vice versa. So it's quite nerve-wracking.
0: Jenny Norman and Donna Leach are good friends. They work together in the same salon. But here they'll be deadly rivals in the hairdressing competition. They'll be cutting and dyeing hair not on a human head, but on a plastic mannequin head block, used for practice and for training at college.
10: You've got someone who brings in a picture in the salon, you tend to modify it to that person. Whereas with the block, it has got to look exactly like it.
12: Some blocks have a coating on the hair which can affect your colour, and when you put a colour onto it, you don't always know if it's going to come out true to what it's supposed to. So I reckon it is more difficult doing it on a block, although they can't moan or they can't say they don't like it.
0: The painters and decorators seem calm and focused. Their first task is to paint a logo with extreme accuracy.
9: Yeah, they're doing fine. They've got settled in nicely. Just getting all the work marked out now. It's nice to see they're all going their own way about it. You know, they're not following each other.
0: Friendly rivals Mark Nevin and Chris Blake both come from Livingston and reached NVQ Level 3 at the same college in Edinburgh. The selection competition tests accuracy and technique, where bends have to be perfect and joints clean as a whistle. Wood has to be cut to the nearest millimetre, no making good with filler here. Stone has to be chiselled precisely as laid down on the plans, and there are marks available for artistry too. World Skills is about achieving excellence, against the clock, so it's also a test of the competitors' endurance. They have to sustain high levels of concentration and physical effort over 3 days. That's 18 hours of intensity. And World Skills will run over 4 days. It's truly a Skills Olympics.
13: The links to the sports world go a long way to explain what the whole World Skills competitions are about. The only difference really is that we've got to concentrate for a lot longer. The competition's over 3 days. The level of accuracy and the level of focus and the level of attention that they've got to pay to all the way through is massive.
0: As the first day's competition draws to a close, the landscape gardeners are level pegging. The decking's underway and stone's being cut for the Japanese lantern they have to build. Chris Dawes and Daniel Seaman were national champions in 2006, and Tim Lancaster and Keith Chapman won the title in 2005, so competition is fierce. The bricklayers are on schedule. They've started the second task, involving decorative bonding and a complicated corbel. Everybody's pretty tired.
14: If you make a mistake, the worst thing you can do is panic about it and worry. What you need to do is to work out what went wrong and what you need to do to put it right. Remember your marking criteria. If it's worth 2 points or 1 point, what's the point of getting stressed about it and spending an hour worrying?
15: A bit of a good chat.
0: So, plenty to think about. Day two, and at the landscape gardening venue, there's been a bit of a rumpus. One of the teams has withdrawn from the competition. Chris Dawes and Daniel Seaman from Merist Wood College in Guildford have downed tools. They weren't happy with the amount of materials provided, the judging, or the specification for the garden.
16: We have marked and measured the work that was carried out to the point where the competitors withdrew. That has been recorded and witnessed. And put on file, just to make it absolutely fair.
0: This development means that Tim Lancaster and Keith Chapman have to work on alone. But they won't go to Japan unless their work's good enough to meet World Skills standard, so the pressure's still on. The other competitors have to keep up the pace too. Day two is when they must press on, keeping the quality and the speed of their work as high as possible. On the afternoon of day two, the hairdresser's module is to recreate a complex cut and colour from a photograph they've never seen before. It's just like a customer coming into the salon with a magazine cutting.
3: Right, off you go, girls. Good luck.
0: Donna Leach is 21 and has trained up to NVQ level 3. Her rival is Jenny Norman, who's 19. She's also trained to level 3, but is less experienced. The cooks are up and running too. 21-year-old Graham Squire works in Claridge's in London as a chef de partie. Sophie Wright's 20 and has passed a 3-year chef diploma with distinction. And Adam Smith is just 19 and works in the Ritz Hotel in London. Their task is to create a dish of their own choosing, but they must use specified ingredients, guinea fowl, mushrooms and duck liver.
15: Graham's been very busy on this. He's got lots and lots of pans going, lots and lots of action. And he's got some stocks here that are going from, they were on very, very quickly to get lots and lots of flavour. And they've only got 2.5 hours, so he's got to get as much flavour into this as possible in a short period of time. Well, as you can see, Adam, as he's going slower, probably slightly more methodical. He's making a very intricate mousse here with some different vegetables to give a mosaic effect. Very interesting to see the different styles sort of next door to each other. Sophie's, she's got a lot of flavours going on here. She's roasted her bones. It's good use. You know, we're looking for making sure they're using everything. Get it into your stock and it just enhances the flavour of your sauces. One of the other competitors threw their bones in the bin. Obviously lose marks, so that's a good point to that. Seems to be going well for all of them at the moment.
0: Jenny and Donna had to mix hair colouring to match the photographs.
17: This is the only competition where they won't bring their own colours with them because they will not know what's thrown at them on the day. So it really is a commercial test as what would happen in a salon in normal everyday life.
0: They cut twice, before and after the application of the colour. A razor cut requires extreme care. One slip and the damage could be horrible.
17: Probably it'll frighten that they've actually cut one of the long pieces off, because once it's like anything, once it's off, you can't put it back on again. And this is being marked on replication, so they will lose marks if a bit of hair is not there that should be there.
0: The cooks are being scrutinised.
15: OK, competitors, you're halfway through. You've got 1 hour and 15 minutes remaining.
0: And the judges' eyes are everywhere. Kitchen practice is assessed. Any bad habits picked up will be penalised.
15: We've got very strict guidelines about health and safety and hygiene. You know, one of the really bad things is to put a tea towel over your shoulder. Now, that is what we don't want to see, but, you know, with stuff falling in your hair onto your shoulders, onto your tea towel, cross-contamination is a big concern because you really can't afford to lose marks by silly things like that. The judges spend a lot of imaging through the bins just to see what is being thrown away. So a lot of flavour could be made from these bones just being thrown away. Stick of celery, again, that could go into a stock. So there's actually not too much in there, but I've seen a lot worse. But, we learn a lot from looking into the bins.

0: The UK team for World Skills will be chosen in a competitive selection event in Warwickshire. 60 young people will be whittled down to the 23 who reach the required standard. It's winner takes all.
1: 5, 4, 3, 2, 1, stop.
2: Let's have a quick reflection. How did you find that?
3: It wasn't too bad. It's just when you cut it, first of all, it's hard trying to picture where the colour and that's going to go, where the long bits are going to go, and then when it's all blonde.
2: Right. Jenny, look at your picture. Can you see anything that you haven't done in your picture?
3: It's not long enough.
2: Where?
3: There.
4: Okay, that's 7 minutes, guys.
5: Well, we're looking for the culinary skills that are shown today in the kitchen. We're looking for their methods of work, their hygiene, their cleanliness, the innovation they show with their cooking, and the finished product, obviously, on the plate, the balance of colours, textures, strong flavours, and effective portion sizes also, and the way they use the produce that they've been given.
0: The cooks have started service. Graham and Adam's food is being tasted and marked. But Sophie Wright's still cooking. She's misread the clock. Her guinea fowl isn't cooked through. Finally, Sophie's ready to present, well behind Graham and Adam.
6: She was about 5 minutes over time, so she will lose some marks for that.
7: Until the end. I forgot we started 7 minutes early, so I was looking at the time. I didn't put my guinea fowl in time for me to cook, so that's why it looks like that. Never mind. It's one of those things. Just didn't go well today, that's all. Never mind.
8: It's quite old school, it's a bit old fashioned sort of thing, but it does show a lot of skills. That's why I chose to do something like that. And yeah, it looks good, it's effective.
9: Simple but flavoursome, you know. Yeah, there's a lot more technical skills I could have used in there, you know, more Ballantine's mousses and things, but I've gone simple but tasty, you know. But there's a few things that could have gone better. But...
0: Across the 9 locations in Warwickshire, competitors are in the zone, fully focused on the task in hand. 60 young people with Japan and WorldSkills 2007 in their sights. Robert Rousseau is joined by industry expert Christine Hillier-Smith to the hairdressing. The two blocks are compared from the front, the back and the two sides, with marks for colour, cut and finish.
10: I would say that reflects the cut from the back, that one doesn't.
11: But the length is better, the
10: you've
11: overall
10: got, you've
11: balance.
10: You've got this here and you've got that kick out bit.
11: Yeah. Sorry to disagree, but I think in my mind the colour's actually better on this one than it is on that.
10: Better but not right. Because we haven't given the cut mark to that, I don't think you can give the finish mark to it because it hasn't been finished like the photo.
12: There is what we'd call this kick out bit, this throwaway bit here, which as you can see, Donna has got, but it's not there. It's gone, it's on the floor. it's not there.
0: The judging of the cooking involves allocating more than 50% of the marks for the judges' subjective views on the final taste and presentation of the food.
6: Quality of the food produced, Adam?
13: It ate very soft to me. Mushy.
6: Yeah.
13: There was no bite to anything on his, apart from the beetroot, which was raw.
6: Within the tureen, you could see the two pieces of guinea fowl, but I didn't feel that it had used the guinea fowl quite as well as Graham had. But it was very, very clever, very striking, wasn't it?
14: Very striking.
6: Sophie?
5: I put acceptable food produced, a little cumbersome on the plate, you know, it was a large portion, and for me, the presentation and the style needed refining.
6: Graham?
5: I thought good quality shown, innovative. The guy was obviously really switched on for this dish.
13: It was a Michelin dish.
6: Yeah.
13: Definitely. You know, it was.
6: Looking at the world's still standards, probably one of the best dishes I've seen.
5: Yeah, it was good. Very good.
0: The ranking of the cook's guinea fowl task was Graham first, closely followed by Adam, with Sophie in third place. And Donna won the hairdressing task by a clear 10 points to 3.

0: Day 3, the final day of competition.
1: Right, okay, chaps, we can start.
0: As the bricklayers are teed off, all the other competitors know that today is the last chance to get things right, to get the marks that will see off their rivals and reach the standard that will get them to world skills. The CAD engineers are looking pretty exposed today. They've been moved to the foyer.
2: Today we thought that we'd add a bit of pressure by bringing them down into the reception area so we can give them a bit more of a lively atmosphere, a bit of disruption, a bit of noise, so they will understand a little bit more what the competition will be like over in Japan in November.
0: Simon Noble's the auto body repair competitor. He's working on his own, competing against the WorldSkills specification. He's exceptionally skilled for his age, but he needs to be. He's got a hard act to follow. The UK won the gold medal in this category at the last WorldSkills.
3: We're working to 1 millimetre tolerances in this competition, and generally on a vehicle like this Toyota, you're working to 2 millimetres, so we're working with it well inside the manufacturer's tolerances.
0: The landscape gardeners are nearly finished. Since their rivals decided to quit, they've had to pace themselves.
4: It was easier on the first day when the other two were here, and now that they're not here, it's a nightmare trying to compete. Well, work fast, but you tend to just step back and think, oh no, you don't need to. Another maybe 4 hours we could finish the garden off completely, but we've only got two, so we're going to do as much as we can to get as many points.
0: Five o'clock and it's all over.
5: I didn't think I was going to get it finished, but I did, very last minute, so that's all right, I feel a bit better.
6: Absolutely exhausted, just completely drained, looking forward to tonight, just glad it's over.
7: Yeah, I've enjoyed it, but it didn't go as well as I probably wanted it to. Could have gone a bit better.
8: Oh, I'm just knackered.
9: Worked like mad today and got it all finished. Could have done with about an extra half an hour.
10: Probably do a bit of a celebration tonight. Just go out, relax, and then wait for tomorrow.
0: The evening of day 3 means the start of a late one for the judges in many of the skill categories. The work pieces are finished and the complex assessments can begin.
11: The profiles, they've got to be accurate, they've got to be made so it fits up with the next stone, and even if it's just more than a millimetre out, it's likely to cause all sorts of problems when the stone goes into the building for the fixer.
12: I don't know what's gone wrong with this one. This can't get full marks, goodness sake.
13: This competitor has got so far, he's assembled all his frames together, but he's missed out the whole shape tread. So he's lost some significant marks because of that. Because the bottom line is, to maximise the marks, you have to finish the component.
0: The cabinet making judge uses his fingertips to check for a perfect finish.
14: The reason being, it's any little jumps, blips. Your sense of feel is very, very sensitive, as well as your eyes.
15: Oh, you've learnt something today.
16: Things like this take about a minute.

0: Is it too heavy on one side or too dark on one side falling that way, and it doesn't get a graduated flow through it? It's easier to see once you unfocus your eye and look at it.
1: The marking took place long into the night, and now it's the following morning. The competitors arrive to wait for the verdicts, so who'll be going to Japan?
2: Decision time.
1: Barry Rowe leads the UK skills moderation panel scrutinising the building trades.
3: Yeah. Numerically, he's the highest,
4: but when you come to mark the stuff, it's all right.
2: John, sorry to put you on the spot.
5: Yeah. No, sure.
2: What is your recommendation?
3: Ben. Ben, yeah.
1: Competitions director Jenny Shackleton oversees the other skills categories.
6: Okay, general view of him.
7: General view, I'd say he's probably the best competitor I've seen in my experience of World Skills so far.
6: That's quite a commendation, isn't it?
8: Yeah. As soon as he started putting under pressure, it went to pieces.
9: It wasn't good.
1: At last, it's time to tell the competitors who's going and who's staying home. Will it be hairdresser Donna Leach or her pal Jenny Norman?
6: We would like to take you, Donna, to Japan 2007. So well done.
1: In the painting and decorating, it was neck and neck between Mark Nevin and Chris Blake.
2: It's going to be an extremely difficult, this one, but we've got to make decisions. And the decision is, congratulations to Chris.
1: It's all very emotional for the competitors, for victors and runners-up alike. Of the cooks, will Graham's guinea fowl be on the money, or would Sophie's late plate be her doing?
6: Sophie, it's no, because you're not ready. Graham, we would like to take you in 2007.
1: Was the garden good enough for Keith and Tim to go?
2: You want to know?
5: Yeah.
2: We'll be going to Japan. I knew that I could see it.
10: Over the moon, of course you are, but
11: just disappointing for everyone else, isn't it? When you've been with people all week and then half of them's got to go home.
12: I have my little cry, but I'm alright now. The best man won, though, I think. Definitely well deserved.
13: I don't think it's really it is yet.
14: It's all like shivering down the spine all the time. It's brilliant.
1: The packing's done and it's back on the bus. 23 have been selected by UK Skills to go to Japan. For these talented young people, it's been an unforgettable week.
15: Absolutely amazing, yeah. Can't believe I got through. So,
16: any sympathy for Mark?
15: Oh, look. It's all emotions that run through here, so it's really hard.
1: Ahead of the winners, 8 months intensive training before Japan. For the rest, it's the end of a dream and the start of a long journey home.

0: I'm Sir Al Ainsdigree and the Independent Children's Commissioner for England. This series highlights key areas of concern for the 11 million children and young people in our country. And this programme looks at how best practice in tackling bullying is happening in our schools. I first went to Portway School in Hampshire to see for myself what they're doing. At Portway, head teacher James Levitt feels bullying is a thing of the past. And I asked him what had produced such a startling change.
1: I think it's a byproduct of a huge amount of work that we have done based around the rights respecting curriculum, which we first came in contact with in a visit to Canada about 4 years ago.
0: Tell us a bit more about the Rights Respecting Schools programme. I know this had its origins in Cape Breton in Canada.
1: And what came out from being in Canadian

0: in schools was the fact that children had an integral part in designing codes of conduct that were thing.
1: Right.
0: So that it was a contract,
1: right.
0: And it wasn't just thou shalt not.
1: Right.
0: It was also the we do this, there are consequences to our actions, and if we have a right to privacy, then so does everybody else, for example.
2: So was that a bit of a shock to the system to see children so actively involved in making decisions?
0: I think it's been a gradual process. And I first came back, we said we'd like staff to look at a different way in which they set about arriving at a classroom charter, and in fact arrive at a classroom charter,
2: yes,
0: that everyone debated and everyone agreed to and teachers signed up to, where that's not an issue.
2: Yes.
0: But for our children, it was definitely about empowering them to give them a voice, and student voice has been something that has been a major aspect of of the whole development of the rights agenda here.
3: We have a right to privacy.
4: We have the right to a safe environment.
3: We have a right to an opinion and for it to be listened to.
5: A right to an education.
4: Because
5: if you get bullied, then you won't want to come to school, and that's losing your right to an education.
4: You have the right not to be abused, left out, or offended in any way.
2: I met the school to hear about the Rights Respecting Schools programme, and I'm especially interested in what you think about bullying. Bullying really is nasty when it happens. So what happens in this school when someone does bully somebody else?
4: Sometimes we have clubs during lunch times,
2: yes,
4: and things that people can go to if they're feeling upset or lonely.
2: Right.
4: And then when they're there, they can make friends, and
2: right,
4: that will stop bullying.
2: Can you think of any examples where the counsellors have really made things different in the school?
6: Well, before we might have had some like bullying incidents, but
2: yes,
6: the counsellors, they've split break time, so I think it's 3 and 5,
2: yes,
6: that go for one break, and 4 and 6, so that,
2: yes,
6: the bullying is sort of changed so that it won't happen anymore.
2: What was the school like before this Rights Respecting Schools programme started?
6: It was not like the bullying was everywhere, but there were quite a few more cases of it.
2: Yes.
6: And it's sorted out a lot because we've got like a better way to handle it.
7: Next, I met with two members of staff at Portway who put the United Nations Convention of Children's Rights into real practice.
2: They're pretty sophisticated concepts, aren't they? Human rights, children's rights.
8: Yeah.
2: How do you start approaching that subject with children of this age?
8: It was really easy because it's all about themselves and they wanted to know what was out there for them.
2: Yes.
8: And then obviously starting with the older ones, it was then easy to implement it within the rest of the school.
2: Yes.
8: So that they were able to see what impact it was having.
2: So how does this relate to the occurrence and the management of bullying in your school?
8: Well, we've used a lot of the respect and the responsibilities in talking about behaviours that are bullying behaviours, and the children are much more open now with talking about it and talking about what's happened to them and how it's made them feel, knowing that the rest of the children around them, if it's a group that you're talking with, are listening to and empathising with their feelings.
2: Yes.
8: So we've had issues with individual children and we've got them together as like almost like a mini circle time.
2: Yes.
8: And everyone's had the opportunity to voice their opinion, to say how they feel.
2: Yes.
8: And everyone's listened and the event's been brought to a conclusion.
2: Interested to hear you say that you use circle time, so you're also using social and emotional aspects of learning.
8: Yeah.
2: And
8: yeah,
2: they're complementary for the Rights Respecting programme?
8: Oh, absolutely. We've used the SEAL materials for year group assemblies.
2: Yes.
8: Sam's been working very hard with the school council.
2: Right.
8: And the school council have decided to lead class and group assemblies on the theme of bullying.
2: Right.
8: With their year groups. So the children lead them themselves.
2: Right.
8: The teachers take an active part when appropriate or when,
2: yes,
8: necessary, but mostly they're child led. And it's certainly done a lot to reduce the incidences that were happening.
2: Right. I mean, this is pretty challenging stuff, isn't it, to many adults?
8: Yes.
2: who say, surely you're taking away childhood by giving children too young to have responsibilities and to actually have these concepts to deal with. Surely they should just be children. How do you react to that?
8: I disagree with that.
2: Mm-hmm.
8: Well,
2: yeah,
8: well, because it's for their well-being at the end of the day. Therefore, they need to know how to make an active role in society. And
2: yes,
8: if you don't teach those skills at this age,
2: yes,
8: then they won't make an active citizen in later life.
7: Those anti-bullying skills are put into practice at the adjacent Portway Infant School by junior school ambassadors.
3: Well, if we find someone who's unhappy, we take them out and talk to them about it and find out what it is that they're unhappy about.

0: and then we do what we can to sort it out, maybe find a friend for them to look after them.
1: One of the benefits of having the ambassadors is that they've engaged the children to play, and because they use that positive play with the other children, it's had an impact right throughout the school, and it's certainly an impact on behaviour, that we don't have the poor behaviour and the teasing that we might have had before. The children play much more cooperatively.
2: The rights respecting work at Thornhill Secondary School in Sunderland is also strong, and peer mentor coordinator Anne Greenfield has developed an anti-bullying programme called TARA.
3: TARA stands for Thornhill Against Racism and Harassment, and TARA began in about 1998 when a pupil in school reported to a member of staff that they didn't feel safe in the schoolyard, they were having problems in the schoolyard. So we then started a drop-in two lunchtimes a week where pupils could come into a classroom if they weren't comfortable in the yard. From 2000, we took 20 peer mentors on a training course with facilitators from outside agencies to give them some ideas of how to listen to people, how to answer questions, how to ask open and close questions, and also lots of information about different aspects that young people may have problems with in this day and age.
4: We're going to take in turn to go around the circle and say something that's like similar to everyone in this room, okay? Right. So I go up to Thornhill School.
5: Me too.
6: I have a belly button.
5: Me too.
7: I've got a brain.
5: Me too.
4: Because we've said something that's similar to everyone, we're going to say something now that's different, that's individual to you, okay?
6: Yeah, I've got a scarf on.
5: Not me.
7: I'm a different nationality to everyone in this room.
8: Not me.
9: I'm the youngest in the school.
7: Not me.
10: My mum's called Mary.
5: Not me.
4: Right, we played this game because usually bullies pick on people who are different. The game represents individuality and it celebrates that although we might have our differences, we're all the same.
3: Peer mentors decided that they would be identifiable around school by braid on their blazer sleeves so they could be approached at any time without anybody identifying that they were speaking to someone because they had a problem.
6: So this question, where does bullying happen in Thornhill, shows that it can happen anywhere. So we're going to move on to the next question.
11: What is bullying?
12: When someone hurts someone else.
11: Yeah.
10: When someone calls someone another name, like a name.
11: Yeah.
6: When a student picks on a weaker student.
3: Peer mentors are given a broad training on issues that might affect young people today and affect their learning in school. Some of the issues include questioning and listening skills, racism, asylum seekers, young people's health awareness, drug abuse, domestic violence, contraception, and unwanted pregnancies.
7: You feel better talking to a peer mentor about bullying. So if you disagree, go to that side, and if you agree, go to that side.
3: The peer mentors have been nominated for the Diana Princess of Wales Anti-Bullying Award for the last 3 years and have achieved that award for the last 3 years, and the school has been allocated silver school status by the Diana Award.
13: I'm Jessica.
14: I'm Nahir.
15: I'm in year 11.
16: And I'm in year 8.
14: When I was in year 10 and he was in year 7, she was having a bit of trouble, so I was assigned as her buddy to help her through it.
16: Basically, I was getting bullied during school time and when I was walking home, and the bullying was done by people from my own school.
14: It was devastating. I was going home and I was in tears. And I was just distraught. My confidence went straight down, and I'm a good student, but you could see that in my schoolwork. You know, everything went down. I was just all over the place. I was on the phone with my dad, and he just told me that he was heartbroken to hear his daughter in tears because some people were so inconsiderate, and I was just crying all the time, and I wasn't eating anymore because I was just upset at everything, you know. People were spitting on me because of my skin colour, and they were spitting, and I was coming home and spit because people used to think it was really funny, and I was just broken.
15: Nahir,

0: came to me and I asked her where it was mainly happening, and she said on the way home. So we started to walk home and like to and from school together. I felt really upset for her, and I just really hoped that I could help her.
1: It got a lot better. Things around me helped a lot better, and the confidence that had gone down had just risen back up again. I've got friends now. I'm quite popular, you know.
0: And I think bullying's a really good idea in schools, because I mean, it's shown here that it's worked for us, so it can work everywhere.
1: And I wouldn't know what I would have been like now if I hadn't had bullying.
2: Peer mentoring is so successful because I think pupils much prefer to talk to one of their own rather than a member of staff. Even though our peer mentors do say to the pupils when they are approached, if you tell me something that I am concerned about as a peer mentor, I may have to tell somebody else. I think the sort of age group that they're talking to, the fact that one may be a 12-year-old and one's a 15-year-old, it makes the peer mentor far more accessible than, say, talking to a 40-year-old teacher or a 25-year-old teacher.
3: The film was like saying that if there's a bully, you should point them out.
2: The chairperson for racial equality had heard that we were doing a lot of work in the Sunderland area regarding the respect agenda. So they asked, could they come up and visit the school? And they saw three specific groups in school. They saw The Word, our anti-bullying rap group. They saw our peer mentors in action, the Tara group. And they also saw our Thornhill Arts Included group. And when she visited with her team, she saw these three groups in action and was very, very impressed indeed.
4: Let me introduce as The Word, trying to take racism and kick it to the curb. We're all the same underneath, no matter skin color. This is a huge problem we need to get through.
5: It is funded now by the LEA because it is having such a major impact and gets such an excellent message over to pupils in the form of rap music, which the pupils understand.
6: Don't you ever let up, gotta keep your head up. If you're gonna fall, you just gotta get up.
7: Don't let people put you down. Touch the sky, but keep your feet firmly on the ground.
4: Go on, he'll give it up to Sophie and Brian and the world.
5: A happy child is an achieving child, and I like to think that the peer mentoring system in Thornhill has contributed a lot to the advancement and our achievement.
8: Bullying really matters to children and young people, whether they be bullied or bystanders or bullies themselves. Here we've seen two outstanding examples of what can be done, but key to success is listening to children and young people and engaging them in the solutions to the problem.

แบบนี้ใช่ไหมครับคือการทำความดีด้วยหัวใจ

0: Oh, good morning. Oh, you're not well.
1: Do you think it's going to be just a day or a bit longer?
2: Well, I hope you feel better. Give us a phone to let us know when you're going to be coming in.

0: Hello.
1: Can you help us out today? We're a teacher down in year one.
0: I wonder if you could come in for year five today.
2: I wonder if you could come in and do year two today.
3: I was going to the shops, but I can be there in half an hour.
4: Oh, well, I was going to have my hair done, but for you...
5: What does it take to be an effective supply teacher? We visit three schools in Bristol to get the views of supply teachers and the pupils. Often, the first that the pupils will know that their regular teacher is away is when they're lining up to come in. How do they feel at this point?
6: Surprised.
7: Weird.
8: Bit nervous.
9: I think, is my teacher okay? Is she all right? Will she be back tomorrow?
10: All right.
5: Marina Ropatu, a deputy head in New Zealand, is on a year's sabbatical. She's come in to cover a year four class at Stanbridge Primary School.
11: Taking the register is quite a difficult task. The main technique I use is to get a photocopy of the list of names from the register right from the start of the day. Now, because I have done exactly that. Names are just such a fuddle that it's really nice to be able to have a list to refer back to.
0: So how many words can you make out of Stanbridge?
11: Another activity is to have AIM, like maybe the name of the school, write it up on the board and say, how many little words can you find out of this one big word? And that works really well because it's multi-level. Who has got a word with more than six letters?
12: Jo.
13: Stabbing.
11: When you're a supply teacher, you need to be able to establish a rapport very quickly with the class and maintain it for the day. And the way I do that is to spend some time on my name, where I'm from. I have a bag of tricks, really. I've got some New Zealand money. Real New Zealand money.
13: I got $1. Got $1.
0: I'm going to draw a sad face. Does that look sad?
11: The continuum idea is one that I've just worked out myself. I like it because it gives you an instant snapshot of where the class are, how they're feeling, and it gives them an idea of how you're feeling as well.
0: If I was going to say, am I sad or am I happy, I'm probably going to put myself about there. Now I want you to think about how you're feeling, and I'm going to run my finger along here, and when I get to about where you are, I want you to put your hands up. Oh, lots of happy people today.
14: Yes.
0: Excellent. All right.
11: Discipline can be very tricky when you're a supply teacher, and usually I establish my own what I'd call signature control method right at the start of the day. And sometimes I will take quite a lengthy period of time to get that working exactly how I want to. You need to concentrate. And because it's similar but a little bit different to what they're used to usually, I find it works really well. I think the way to keep the motivation in the classroom going is to smile a lot.
0: It started with a C.
13: Was it sad and happy?
0: No.

0: we did. We did write sad and happy, weren't we?
1: If you're looking for the good in children, then that is what you attract. So I try and look for the good in what they're doing. So, you know, that tends to be what I actually receive.
0: Can anyone just tell me, I'm sorry to interrupt you, but can anyone tell me what I've got up here?
2: Hard working.
0: Right, I'm going to come around the room, and when I see people working really hard, I'm going to write your name down on my list to give to your teacher, okay? So she'll know the ones who've been working really hard. How are you going here?
1: Another technique for keeping them motivated is to praise.
0: Yeah, you've done well. You have done well. Okay, Gareth?
1: And allow them to do things for you. I think so often as a supply teacher you are so scared of losing control that you become so rigid that they can't really express themselves and they end up getting frustrated. And so sometimes you do have to loosen the reins.
0: My turn again.
1: And let them go with what they actually want to do. And if you've established your control mechanism to start with, you'll be able to bring them back again quite quickly.
0: Put up your hand if you think you could...
3: Faced with a supply teacher, what is it that the pupils worry about?
4: Well, I tend to feel a bit upset because when a different teacher comes in, it usually means that lots of people are going to mess about.
5: Sometimes supply teachers, like, they don't know what the class rules are. They make up their own, so like, and say you get rewards for something special. They don't understand that.
6: Or maybe not being really able to control the class and not actually understanding what we do in normal, with our normal teacher.
3: Carol Beale, a regular supply teacher for several local schools, is covering a Year 3 class at Begbrook Primary School.
7: To get control in the class, I use three basic techniques. I clap for attention, so I might clap out a tune and they will repeat the tune. Another one I do is I'll use a tambourine and that will immediately get their attention and they should stop and listen.
8: Everyone totally stop and listen. Two important messages, okay. Children to be elected for the school council.
7: The final technique I use is a mimicking method where I'll do an action and the children will follow until I have everyone's attention.
8: Show me your ears, show me your nose, show me your fingers, show me your toes. Tap, roll, roll, tap, tap, tap, roll, roll, clap, clap, clap. Roll and tuck in.
7: With very young children, I find it easier to sort them into groups and tell each individual group what they're doing and send them off one at a time rather than send them all off together because it gets chaotic.
8: Okay, group one.
9: Shh.
8: You're going to play consequences. So, group one, would you go to your table now? Put your boards back on the way, please. Boards and pens. Okay, who are you working with?
7: I would sum up my approach by saying it was mainly a positive approach where I'm setting the right frame for the whole day, getting the right positive responses in return from the children.
8: Well, thank you for sitting so beautifully, so quickly. Well done. Can anyone be clever enough to tell me where the verb is? So many hands up, fantastic, that's what I like to see. Lily?
10: 8.
8: Fantastic, well done.
3: So, what are the best supply teachers like?
11: Kind and friendly.
12: When they understand it from your point of view as well as theirs.
13: Funny, cheerful, willing to do some nice things with us.
14: He had a rabbit puppet he brought in. And it was really funny, and he made it really nice for us. But after some time, it got a bit boring.
15: If you do work, they take time in looking at it and making sure that it's corrected and they reward you.
16: Very, like, helpful and, like, helps you what you're trying to, like, if you're stuck on your work.
17: They know how to respect children, and if they have any like special needs they deal with.

0: I think the teacher was like fab, really good, and she was amazing, and she actually works. She works really hard on stuff and trying to make all the lessons.
1: I don't really mind. I like all teachers.
2: Julia Daisley, who specializes in early years, has come in to cover a year one class at Hillcrest Primary School.
3: Right, we are going into our groups. Clobster might end up. Clobster might end up on the numeracy table.
4: Within a year one class, I used the same methods that the class teacher would use, because I find that the continuity means that the children will be best behaviour, because they soon forget that, and hopefully that you are supply, because it's the same routine that they're going through.
3: We've also got Katie Catt. If you're both good independent learners and very quiet, then both of them might go out today.
5: How I did it in the other group.
4: If you're in early years, you'll be very lucky, because you'll have another adult working with you in the classroom, and they'll know your children, and they are a perfect source of knowledge for you.
3: I am going to give you Katie Catt, because you have been working independently and quietly. Because you've been writing on your own and nobody's helped you, you're going to do your writing on your own as well. I'm going to give you Clobster. Well done.

0: I sing, basically, as a supply method wherever I go. I tend to work in early years a lot, and I think that's basically why I sing instructions wherever I go. And children are just attracted to music, aren't they? Time, roll your hands and stand. I think teaching dance is more difficult as a supply teacher.
1: When you found a space, sit down and make sure you can't touch anybody.
0: They only do it once a week, so they're not so used to doing it. It's not such an established lesson. You have to be very firm and clear on your rules before you even go into the setting. And also, it's exciting for them. They're going out of the class, so you've got to be very clear, slow, and take it very easy with them.
2: Throughout primary school education, there are some methods for teaching, for control and for rewarding pupils that work for any age group.
3: Finn.
2: For rewarding good behaviour or good work, it seems that stickers go down a treat. Whether they're educational ones or novelty ones doesn't seem to matter. Winning a sticker signifies an achievement.
4: 10, 9.
2: To get the attention of a class, countdowns seem to work on all levels too. And finally, what do the pupils think of supply teachers they don't like?
5: The worst ones are people who basically don't listen from others' points of view.
6: Sometimes they're a bit bossy. They keep shouting at people.
7: Bullying, I don't like that.
8: Usually supply teachers don't exactly know what goes on in the classroom.
9: I don't know if they're going to be good, if they're going to be strict.
5: Supply teachers usually don't know what they're doing and make up their own rules.
6: They're a bit bossy, or sometimes they always get it their own way rather than letting other people have choices as well. They just, we're doing this instead of that, not that, this, we're doing that. Not your way, not your way, every time their way.
2: And the ones they do like?
5: They're quite often quite funny, but they always listen instead of not listening.
10: If you just have the same teacher, then you'll be getting a bit bored of the same teacher's looking at every day. So if you get a different one, you get a bit more of experience from that one instead, so you can meet somebody else.
9: Well, they'll be making us learn, which is their job.

0: Ethiopia. A country emerging from the horrors of famine and war. British volunteers, many of them teachers, have joined VSO in an effort to transform the school system. Not by teaching children, but by training teachers. Yet, in the face of harsh economic reality, can VSO really help satisfy Ethiopia's hunger to learn? Monday morning, Addis Ababa, capital of Ethiopia. Everywhere you look, there are people. Addis is one of Africa's largest cities, boasting a population of over 3 million, most of whom seem constantly on the move. As the city bustles into life, 11-year-old Abraham and his friend, 12-year-old Wend Wasson, are on the streets, doing what they do every day before and after school. Shine shoes.
1: Only just one brush. Me, I don't have a brown and a black brush. I have just one black brush.
0: Abraham and Wend Wasson work not only to survive, but to pay for the things they need to go to school, like paper, pens, and uniform.
1: Look at my shoes, he's broken. Look at his shoes and my shoes, he's broken, like that. The uniform and the trouser and the coat is, 100 birr.
0: 100 birr is equivalent to about £6, or shining 100 pairs of shoes. The shoeshine boys are not alone. Across Ethiopia, children can be seen everywhere. In the markets, the fields, on the streets, all working to gain access to something that children of a similar age in England take for granted, an education.
2: We need more school.
1: More school, more.
2: We are big, like.
3: You want to go to more school?
1: You
3: don't have enough school?
1: Yeah.
0: Ethiopia is an old country going through the trauma of rebirth. Decades of war and poverty have swept away the past and left in its place a determination to build a better future. Ethiopians who once suffered famine now have a hunger to learn.
4: We cannot do anything without education. It's obvious. Education makes the man perfect. The man or the society gets new ideas, new systems, new things from the world. We can't read without education. We can't do any electronics without education. Even it is necessary to plow the land, education is necessary.
0: There's certainly no shortage of schools. What kind of teaching do they offer? Ethiopian primary education starts at age 7 and lasts until 15. It's delivered in two cycles, marked by two sets of national exams. The government has pledged to provide primary school places for all by 2015. Helping the government's educational effort, VSO. For the past 5 years, this busy office in downtown Addis is the command and control center for a national operation.
5: Yeah, in that area, we need a volunteer to run that course.
0: On the wall, a campaign map reveals how big the VSO program is. Over 100 volunteers from 10 nations, including Britain. The volunteers are not here to teach children.

Instead, VSO is working to facilitate a sea change in the hearts and minds of those who deliver the education system in Ethiopia. It's doing it by introducing elements of teaching practice that teachers in England take for granted.

0: change, and they want the students to have modern attitudes and yet to maintain their traditional beliefs and customs. So in the curriculum, we are conscious that we must always frame it in the Ethiopian context.
1: Not all volunteers are retired. LEA consultant Beverly Minette took a career break to help design Ethiopia's new teacher training program.
2: This initiative, really, to bring people of my age and experience here is a new initiative for VSO, because they intend to work more strategically and at policy level. And by just ad hoc placing teachers in schools and expecting them to be able to share their skills isn't always effective, and wasn't always effective.
1: The VSO contribution begins in the Ministry of Education. Here, volunteers advise on ways to broaden the school experience, giving advice on curriculum development and school improvement. And perhaps most radically, designing and delivering teacher training programs. As such, this puts VSO in a close advisory relationship with the government. Not always a comfortable place to be. In 2005, anti-government demonstrations following a general election were brutally suppressed.
3: The government reacted over-violently to any protesters, and volunteers witnessed on university campuses federal police entering the campuses, taking their colleagues away. From the VSO office in Addis Ababa, staff witnessed police shooting into the backs of demonstrators.
1: In the outcry which followed, volunteers questioned VSO's continued presence in the country.
3: The answer that I made to the volunteers, and the answer that I still believe in today, is that this government is putting a lot of resources into education. Its vision of education is one that VSO can share. There are going to be setbacks short term, and the government should be held to account for those, and people have to remain critical. But I don't think the long-term goals should be lost sight of at the same time.
1: In the end, the volunteers stayed on. The challenge they face is enormous. They must work with scarce resources to help modernize the education system from top to bottom. This is where education is traditionally carried out in Ethiopia, in church. For hundreds of years, Ethiopia's education was run by the priests and imams of the numerous churches and mosques that dot the landscape of this still devout country. Traditional education is a matter of learning prayers and church ritual by rote. Learning obedience to adult authority, developing a sense of personal morality. Small wonder that child-centered teaching is not an easy sell. Volunteers can sometimes meet resistance from a surprising source: the teachers themselves.
0: Well, I think the teacher is meant to ask questions to which they know the answer, and this is the formula in the classroom. And so one of the things we're trying to bring in is this problem-solving, the questioning, the opening up of the possibility that teacher might not know something that the student wants to know, and that the student is going to have to find another way of finding out the answer.
1: For Ethiopian education, it's a revolutionary concept. Getting teachers to embrace it means returning to the classroom. This is a training session in the VSO-inspired Higher National

0: Diploma. The diploma is the key qualification for those who do teacher training.
1: Teacher educators attend 2 2-hour sessions per week. They are involved in 4 major modules throughout the diploma itself.
0: Most of these will sound familiar to teachers in England. Continuous assessment, the reflective teacher, action research. But the 4th is particularly special for Ethiopia. Traditional Ethiopian education is a sedentary experience. The Higher National Diploma has introduced an active learning approach that VSO volunteers hope teachers will use in their lessons. To ensure that the new methods are actually implemented, VSO is also helping to develop a school improvement programme. Instead of league tables and school inspections, schools evaluate themselves via a questionnaire, designed under the guidance of former Ofsted inspector Sally Hanford.
2: There's about over 160 criteria divided into teaching and learning. The main part of that is to encourage schools to look at teacher training, teacher professionalism, and professional development, which can be done within the school.
0: Devising appropriate criteria presented Hanford with a unique set of challenges.
2: We had real problems about something like, does the school have values and beliefs? I mean, we use that term in England very loosely. Trying to explain the difference between values and beliefs was quite difficult, and in the end we've junked beliefs and kept to values, which has got more of a moral sense to it than beliefs, which here is tied up with the religion.
0: Improving standards, training of teacher educators, it all sounds very impressive. But how can training alone solve the school system's biggest problem? A chronic lack of resources. In Addis Ababa, this is where primary age shoeshine boys Abraham and Gwen Dawson go to school.
3: That is my classroom over there.
4: Up there?
3: Yeah.
4: Okay.
3: Okay.
4: And how many people are at the school?
3: In my class?
4: Yeah.
3: There's 42.
4: 42 in your class?
3: Yeah, in my class. Come on, I'll show you my class.
0: The building is new. It's part of a massive school construction programme. 2,000 primary schools built since 1996. But the classrooms have an unfinished air about them.

0: Ethiopia. A country emerging from the horrors of famine and war. British volunteers, many of them teachers, have joined VSO in an effort to transform the school system. Not by teaching children, but by training teachers. Yet, in the face of harsh economic reality, can VSO really help satisfy Ethiopia's hunger to learn?
1: And where do you sit in the class?
2: I sit here.
0: When something gets damaged, it doesn't get fixed. Even the teacher's desk.
2: Because it's broken. And also this one is broken.
0: Yet the timetable is broad.
2: Monday morning, one period is Amharic, two period is, biology, three period is mathematics, four period is physics.
0: And the teaching is effective. The boys both speak English. They take pride in their work.
2: This one is for my text. This one is,

0: Physics 14.8.
1: Conditions are tough enough in Addis, yet in many rural areas, they're tougher still. To help quench Ethiopia's thirst for knowledge, VSO is taking its model of teacher development from the towns out into the country. How VSO's teacher development program is working means moving out of Addis Ababa. The road that runs north from Addis climbs high through mountain scenery. Here, the landscape takes on a somewhat Mediterranean appearance, until something reminds you that you are definitely in Africa. Two of the 100 or so VSO volunteers working in Ethiopia know this road all too well. Jill Bradley is a retired primary head. Her colleague, Orla McCarthy, is a young primary teacher on sabbatical. Bradley and McCarthy are based 200 miles north of Addis in the regional market town of Desi. The town is over 2,000 meters above sea level. At this altitude, a brisk walk leaves visitors short of breath. Local people, however, seem unaffected. The streets are busy enough, but the activity is deceptive. Desi is the poorest town in Ethiopia, which means it's one of the very poorest in all Africa. As Bradley and McCarthy have found, poverty impacts directly on education in a number of ways. The first is enrollment.
2: There are a lot of problems for children in Ethiopia coming to school. They have to travel like huge distances to school on foot. And for the girls, they're needed in the home. Also just at the harvest season, market days, having to bring the cows to the water and look after sick parents and things like that mean that a lot of children end up dropping out early from school or missing huge portions of school.
1: Next to the market stands Robert Primary School, home to more than 1,300 7 to 15 year olds. When VSO got here in 2002, attendance was patchy. School resources nearly non-existent. This was the kind of classroom scene that greeted Bradley and McCarthy. The pupils crammed together in rows, no books, hardly any paper, bare walls bereft of learning materials. To buy pens and paper, pupils must grow and sell vegetables from the school garden. School supervisor, Tecleus Michael, coordinates the effort.
3: What you have seen before in the garden, we are planting vegetables there and we try to sell and get money from there. We use the money in order to give some support with the stationery, the exercise book, pen and so forth.
1: But the school is undergoing a transformation, one that has sprung from an idea introduced by VSO, clustering.
3: Clustering is a novel idea. It's very interesting because we can share manpower with the member of cluster schools. We can share materials, so it's helpful.
1: Where once volunteers had to travel from school to school, provide training and teacher development, teachers now come to them at Desi's College of Teacher Education. The cluster system is based on the hub scheme used in some English schools to share sports facilities.
2: schools are put together in a group. So there might be four or five schools together in a group, and they shouldn't be too far away from each other, the schools. And then they choose one school that is kind of central to the other schools, and they make that the cluster resource centre, or the central school, where the training will take place and the meetings take place.
1: But in Ethiopia, clustering works at a much more intimate level.
4: In England, the clusters tend to be bigger. They'll tend to be the whole town or, you know, and the surrounding area, so that it is quite a large number of schools being involved. And they don't really share their facilities so much. They might share the swimming pool if they've got one, but they're not sharing such small things as a computer or something like that.
1: Clustering has helped relieve the shortage of learning materials. Schools are sharing their sources of supply and channeling them into a media bank at DESE's cluster's designated centre, Robert School.
3: Students as teachers are trying to collect different materials from the shops, from the market areas, from their home. By bringing this, we are trying to make medias.
1: Every item that might possibly have a use is carefully collected and stored. Even materials that in England would be tossed aside after a term are used and reused. Teachers sign out materials for specific lessons and are careful to return them. After setting up the cluster, classrooms began to change in appearance. Walls were decorated with teaching aids and examples of the children's work. Some members of staff became convinced that, as in other countries, revamping classes would boost morale, both of pupils and of teachers.
3: If we have an active classroom, then we have an active teacher there, and at the same time we have an active student there.
1: But given the range of challenges facing the school, not everyone agreed.
3: If there is a new thing, always there is a resistance. So teachers are not interested to decorate. They are looking as a decoration, you see.
1: Some teachers were worried that changing the classroom would threaten the comfort zone of traditional teaching.
5: Who can read markets? Markets.
6: The attitude of the teachers was a big challenge to us, because they want to deliver only lecture method. And even in assessment, they want to assess their students only in written work.
1: So began a lengthy process involving VSO volunteers practicing a bit of active learning on the teachers themselves.
3: The volunteers are organizing a model class in the teacher training college. We first see the model classroom there, and we get training from the VSO volunteers and the college as well.
7: He was bitten by an insect.
1: Experience in the model class had a drip effect on staff in cluster schools.
3: There are different materials there, different media there, so they can touch, look, see, discuss. Other teachers are observing this, so they will transfer the idea to the other classes.
1: Decorating classroom walls with learning media may seem like a small step, but such small steps can become giant leaps for education in Ethiopia.
2: Teachers are coming back to say that when they make the changes in their classrooms, they are seeing a better attendance rate, and they are seeing less students being absent and more students staying on longer in school.
4: Good afternoon, everybody.
8: Good afternoon, teacher.
4: Excellent English. Well done.
1: The cluster is now being enlarged to include the local kindergartens. Early years teachers have come to the College of Teacher Education to attend a demonstration lesson given in English by volunteers Bradley and McCarthy.
4: Show me.
1: Here they take the class through an early years staple: heads, shoulders, knees and toes.
4: Show me your head. Show me your ears. Show me.
1: Bradley and McCarthy have designed the course themselves, a procedure that may surprise teachers in England.
2: I think when we were coming first, we didn't think that maybe we'd be able for designing training courses because it wasn't something that either of us had done. Mm. But actually, everything that you know already is enough to do here, because they're just not used to active learning methods and they're not used to involving the children in the lesson and planning and things like that. So just simple things that any teacher at home would be able to do is enough to design a training course here. Yeah.
4: And you are the children now.
1: For too long, kindergarten has been the Cinderella of Ethiopia's programme of educational reform.
4: Anything they have to buy themselves. They're given the building, the children come, they've got some play equipment, like a slide or a roundabout or something. No papers, no pencils, nothing to make equipment with. And they earn very little, and yet they'll buy their own equipment.
1: But Bradley and McCarthy feel it's time for a change.
2: The early years are really important for education, and the better foundation that the children can get before they go to school, the more likely they are to stay in school. And I think if the kindergartens are developed and strengthened, then the children may stay in school later.
1: VSO training is now beginning to bear fruit in Des's nursery schools. Classrooms decorated with media, teachers interacting with children, and children learning in a way that would once have been unheard of in Ethiopia, through play. If active learning can instill a love of learning in the early years, these children may have a future that their parents and grandparents could hardly have dreamt of. Four million Ethiopian children still do not attend school. By focusing on teacher training as a key means of improving standards of teaching and learning, VSO is beginning to make a difference.

0: parents and schools need to communicate well. But are the traditional methods of parents' evenings, newsletters and school reports as effective as they could be?
1: Parents' evenings, good two-way dialogue.
0: When both schools and parents have less and less time, it's important that any contact they do have is effective.
2: I guess the element that was missing really was the element in which they were able to contribute to the discussion.
0: Can family learning facilitate a better relationship between school and parents?
3: It's going out and saying, what do you want to do? What interests you? And then how are we going to meet that?
0: Can schools more effectively communicate, allowing parents to participate more fully in their children's education?
4: We all know that we live very busy lives, and we have more and more head teachers reporting that they can't get hold of parents, or that when they can get hold of parents, the parents don't have time. So I would say time in that issue, and also confidence issues in terms of parents speaking to teachers. Teachers may not realise how little confidence parents have, how nervous parents are in speaking to teachers, how much parent experience of education will affect how they deal with their children's teachers.
0: Holden Lane High School in Stoke-on-Trent is getting ready for one of the most stressful nights in the school calendar, Parents' Evening.
5: There are all sorts of things that can go wrong. Parent arrives at the school and the place where the parents' evening is being held isn't signposted, so they don't know where they're going. There are then very long queues for every teacher, and every teacher is running late, so you're then late for your next appointment with the next teacher. And the whole thing can become a real circus of getting later and later and later and more frustrated, and the 10 minutes becomes eroded to 5 or to 2. There are all sorts of ways that schools are trying to overcome that, yes, rather deadly traditional parents' evening scenario.
0: Improving communication with parents has just recently become a top priority at Holden Lane after the Parent Teacher Association was disbanded because of lack of interest.
6: It doesn't exist at all, the PTA at Holden Lane. A newsletter article went out to say we need parents to turn up, and unfortunately not enough people turned up, and so there were not enough people to have a committee.
7: Unfortunately, we're in a society now where people are really busy during the day, and I'm not saying that they aren't bothered about the children, but to come in from work to turn around, especially if you're on your own, don't know whether people can actually spare, it's going to sound awful, but the effort.
8: If you're a working parent full time, you know, this sort of evening time is precious, isn't it? You get home, you're doing other things. I think it's when they schedule and there's nothing wrong with a Saturday morning.
0: With no PTA, Holden Lane has been relying on parents' evening to make contact. But often, their hardest to reach parents just don't show up.
9: Normally, all the good kids, we don't need to, all we have to do is pat on the back, thumbs up, and that's it. It's normally the more challenging pupils that we need to speak to the parents when we need more time with them, and they don't come.
10: Okay then, cheers, thank you.
0: In a bid to get feedback from some of their hardest to reach parents, Holden Lane sent out a questionnaire. They found out that some parents were dissatisfied by how the school was communicating.
11: One of the first things that we did is we did a questionnaire to parents in a Year 10 introduction evening to GCSE. We did find out that they had quite a few issues with some of the things like the parents' evenings, the reports, and they wanted more information really from the school, and they wanted to get more involved.
12: I think parents need the communication, I think a little bit more modern. You know, they can send me an email alert, they can send me a text alert if it's not. They do text alerts for absence. But I prefer if they sent everything to my email box. You know, I use emails at work, I can check if something he's not attended in the day, I'm on his case then as soon as he comes out of school, you see. And I'm ready and prepared.
7: I do feel that sometimes schools are very quick to give negative information over. They either phone you to say that there's a problem with your child, or they're suffering with the studies, or there's a particular attempt. There's always seems to be a darker issue. And it's very rare that you get a phone call to say, can I just say that, you know, how well such and such a person has done since within a time scale.
11: They were talking about general communication things, that if something was cancelled, for example, that they might not know about it straight away. Obvious things like parents' evenings, that they wanted three chairs when they came because there wasn't one for their child to sit at, and that wasn't right. Just things like that, that you might not even think about, you know, they cottoned onto. Newsletters, they were telling us how often they wanted a newsletter sent home, and they'd noticed that there was a change in there. So, you know, that they pick up on things, and they wanted a lot more information. A lot of them were talking about the fact that they use the internet now, and they wanted the information to be there for them as well as posted home, so that they had the chance to access their emails at work. They could see straight away if there was anything happening. We're really trying to get to the hard to reach parents. We need them to think that this school is not somewhere where they should feel nervous. We really want them to come in and get involved.
0: A good relationship between school and home is seen as a crucial factor for parental involvement. At Holden Lane, Assistant Head Rob Kelsall is just at the beginning of rolling out a new communication strategy. But first, he wants to make sure the whole staff are on board.
11: We've been doing a lot of research at the moment. Many staff might feel as though they don't actually feel it appropriate for them, for parents to be in there. They may feel that a child should be behaving in the classroom without their parents, and that's part of being at school and being part of a class.
0: In order to help Rob motivate his staff, we brought in education consultant Edward Gilday.
13: When you have a big change initiative, what you always have to start off with is an audit of where we are now. So what I'd like to do is conduct an instant 10-minute audit with you about the role of parents in the school and your communications with parents as they stand at the moment, and see if we can get a result within about 10 minutes.
2: I kind of like the notion of starting very freshly, inviting people's concerns, input, opinions, so that they feel that they were part of it from the start. Because it's always a disaster when you end up saying, people saying, we weren't consulted, this is the first we've heard of it. And if they were in at the start with a blank flip chart piece of paper, then they can't claim they weren't consulted.
13: Great. Praise postcards.
14: Yeah, school newsletter.
13: Thank you.
11: Excellent. I hope that Edward will really motivate staff further to get involved with parents. His approach, what I'm hoping, will be light-hearted, but also will make staff think about the fact of how much parental engagement they do at the moment.
13: Join the melee. Just your own subjective view of it.
15: Yeah.
13: Yeah.
2: I mean, I think it's always good to get people up and engaged.

0: get people making their input, let them air their views, do their voting, feel engaged with a sense of what their priorities are, for them to understand that this is going to be part of a major cultural change, I think, in the school.
1: I think that the issue with the parents, we're very aware of the fact that our parents are supportive if they think that the school is working, and that the negative culture that we've got needs to be broken.
2: Just to spend time after school with the parents, but obviously there's a work-life balance then for the staff who have families that would need to go, you know, to see their families after school. So it's not perhaps as easy, you know, as it sounds.
3: So would you say the use of planners is a genuinely two-way process in which not only are you using it to communicate with parents, but they are using it to communicate with you? No, more. I'm seeing more no's than positives. Newsletter, is it a two-way?
0: Whenever you want to develop something, then the big resistances are teachers saying they have no time, and which they often haven't. I mean, it's an incredibly full-on, driven by a timetable, and then you've got to go home and prepare lessons and mark work, and there's a never-ending kind of cycle. So time is always huge. So you're going to need some change champions who are kind of feel enthusiastic and put the effort in because they have genuine ownership of it, and then try and spread it sort of infectiously out from that. And that's where I think the notion of having non-teaching staff, someone who hasn't got a huge teaching load, hasn't got to mark books and so on, can actually do that level of parental engagement and help the families, support the families through the tough things they might be going through that has impacted on their child's progress.
4: One person that's got experience of dealing with some of the sensitive issues facing parents is Lynn Jarvey. Like a lot of parents, she was also once a student here.
5: Hi, is Mr. Clare there?
6: And the important thing with Lynn is she'd been working as an attendance key worker. She was dealing with sort of 80 to 90% attendees, so she was looking at what the issues were and actually phoning home. And so she was building up a lot of contacts in community. She's learnt a lot of skills into talking to parents and getting them into school, you know, and those are the skills that we need for this job, really.
5: You know, we could do with you coming down and, you know, you would be able to see some of these subject tutors. That wouldn't be...
7: I think we've all got to try new things, and if they're not prepared to try, then we're never going to know if we can get those parents on board. We've got to try everything possible. You know, we want them to get involved, and we want them to feel that they have got enough information to be able to help their child to get the best of their education. You get some parents that don't like coming in school, and then to be confronted by the head of the school or a deputy head probably is a little bit more daunting than speaking to somebody like myself who isn't a teacher, and they seem to feel more relaxed and they're able to actually speak about things that they probably wouldn't raise with them.
4: As part of their new communication strategy, Holden Lane wants to enable parents to feel comfortable coming into the school.
8: It's always been a school where if there has been a problem, you know, they've always rung me, and I think in my time that didn't used to happen. So no, I think they give you every opportunity to come in when the need, you know, when it fits, like, so.
9: You've got to show your interest and you care and you want the best for them, but at the same time you don't want to push too hard because they'll just, you know what I mean, she's 15, nearly 16 now. It's difficult to keep her on track, so it's just trying to find that balancing act. I think it's just about right how often I do come in.
4: Today Lynn has set up some meetings for herself and Rob with parents, but she's much more used to dealing with them over the phone. Edward will sit in and observe how they communicate, but first he's got some tips for Lynn.
0: So you've got this meeting coming up with the parents, and I'm going to be observing it. And I guess what I'm going to be looking for a little bit is the quality of the dialogue between the two of you.
5: Right.
0: Because you've clearly got an agenda, because the school wants the children to get such and such a result, yeah. And the action plans have been drawn up by the departments.
5: Yeah.
0: And in a sense, you'll feel that it's gone well if they say, thank you for the action plan, yes, we'll do what we can, and go off and do what they can with that.
5: Whether I've made myself clear and whether
0: you've communicated that way. But then the other question is whether maybe they've got some agendas or concerns or difficulties of their own, and whether they feel free or get the opportunity to raise those with you, because there might be some deeper problems. Yeah. And sometimes you've got, you know, a superficial problem of someone's underachieving in a subject, but there might be something deeper going on.
7: An underlying reason for the...
0: Yeah. And so sometimes sensitive to little parts of their body language. You might start off by noticing sort of signs of tension. It could be sitting back a little bit or arms crossed, or just in the eyes, and attention in the face and around the mouth, and nervousness. And always in these conversations, it's noticing the moment when they relax. Mm-hmm. If you suddenly see someone kind of the shoulders drop down because they feel you've been listening, or they feel that you're getting through to something that they want to open up about or share. But while there's a kind of, they're tense and being defensive, they might kind of say, yes, we'll do that, and not really mean it. Mm. But if they're relaxed, then you're thinking, yeah, they're much more likely to deliver, and there's a partnership forming. Mm. Well, she knows the community and she knows the parents, and I think that's her big advantage, that she can talk to the parents as a parent rather than as a teacher. And so she'll be a lot less threatening, and they might be much more ready to open up, relax, and not feel defensive. I think for a lot of parents, if the school wants to intervene, and it's, you know, if it's a deputy head teacher particularly, or a head, parents are going to feel defensive, and that's quite natural that they should. But I think Lynn, because, you know, she's grew up here and knows everyone so well, and is a non-threatening person, she'll perhaps enable the parents to open up a little bit more and therefore engage them constructively.

0: So you've got this meeting coming up with the parents, and I'm going to be observing it. And I guess what I'm going to be looking for a little bit is the quality of the dialogue between the two of you.
1: Right.
0: Because you've clearly got an agenda, because the school wants the children to get such and such a result, yeah. and the action plans have been drawn up by the departments.
1: Yeah.
0: And in a sense, you'll feel that it's gone well if they say, thank you for the action plan, yes, we'll do what we can, and go off and do what they can with that.
1: Whether I've made myself clear and whether
0: you've communicated that way. But then the other question is whether maybe they've got some agendas or concerns or difficulties of their own, and whether they feel free or get the opportunity to raise those with you, because there might be some deeper problems.
1: Yeah.
0: And sometimes you've got, you know, a superficial problem of someone's underachieving in a subject, but there might be something deeper going on.
1: An underlying reason for the...
0: Yeah. And so sometimes being sensitive to little parts of their body language. You might start off by noticing sort of signs of tension. It could be sitting back a little bit, or arms crossed, or just in the eyes, and a tension in the face and around the mouth, and nervousness. And always in these conversations, it's noticing the moment when they relax. If you suddenly see someone kind of the shoulders drop down because they feel you've been listening, or they feel that you're getting through to something that they want to open up about or share, but while there's a kind of they're tense and being defensive, they might kind of say yes, we'll do that, and not really mean it. But if they're relaxed, then you're thinking, yeah, they're much more likely to deliver, and there's a partnership forming. Well, she knows the community and she knows the parents, and I think that's her big advantage, that she can talk to the parents as a parent rather than as a teacher, and so she'll be a lot less threatening, and they might be much more ready to open up, relax, and not feel defensive. I think for a lot of parents, if the school wants to intervene, and it's, you know, if it's a deputy head teacher particularly, or a head, parents are going to feel defensive, and that's quite natural that they should. But I think Lynn, because, you know, she's grew up here and knows everyone so well, and is a non-threatening person, she'll perhaps enable the parents to open up a little bit more and therefore engage them constructively.
2: Hi, Mr. Corden, Mrs. Jarvie.
3: Hello, pleased to meet you.
2: And Mr. Castle.
4: Hello, good to meet you.
3: Pleased to meet you.
4: Mr. Castle isn't ahead. Thanks for coming, and thanks for waiting for us. There's a group of pupils that we've asked all the parents to come in over the last couple of weeks. And what we're going to be doing with them is we're setting up action plans with the parents to actually try to make sure that they get those 5 A to Cs that are critical for them to get a job or college.
0: Most of the talking was being done by Rob. And by the school was doing the talking. But we didn't really have dialogue. And I think that's a big change, that notion that we should be listening and jointly solving the problems.
4: Hi, it's good to meet you.
5: Hello,
2: Mr. Council.
4: So that's, you know, she obviously is behind with a coursework there quite a bit. And
5: she is, yes.
4: So if you can check that planner all the time just to make sure there's any comments in there about homeworks or about the after-school classes, that's in the, on a sort of a day-to-day basis, but you will also have this fortnightly contact right the way through to the exams now.
0: We got lots of agreement, but I kind of wondered what that agreement was really based on back in the home, and I think that would be the next step forward. To see these as an opportunity to listen to the parents. And there wasn't the opportunity, really, for the parent to actually say, well, we've got these issues at home. And
6: right, well done.
4: How was that?
6: A couple of useful meetings there. Yes, what did you feel you gained from those then, Lynn?
1: I did pick up a lot, obviously, with Mr. Castle being in on those meetings from parents. Mm. There wasn't enough information there to be able to relay back to parents to be able to go away with stuff to then act upon.
0: Yeah. And you had two wonderfully cooperative parents. They were a little nervous, but they were kind of agreeing, and you didn't have a rough time with either of them.
1: No.
0: But sometimes you might. And I guess the element that was missing really was the element in which they were able to contribute to the discussion. Something that says, tell us from your point of view why we might have had this site slipping off. You know, they're supposed to be getting C's and they've slipped below, or they've missed those assignments. Were there some issues? Are there some current issues? But there was an opportunity there and then to say, from your point of view, is everything going fine, or are there some areas where...
4: I think that's really important, because often it isn't just individual subject areas, it is something as an overview that there might be a reason of why they are they're underachieving. Mm-hmm. So, and that'd save us a lot of time actually to listen properly to the parents.
0: So there was an opportunity, a bit of diagnosis there, and also to say, well, this is a partnership. I mean, partly you've got an agenda, get them through their GCSEs at, you know, 5A stars or 5 C grades. Mm. They might have a slightly different agenda, and it's worth knowing what that is. And their children, what's motivating their son or daughter at the moment? How motivated is she? If you say, on a scale of 1 to 10, how motivated is she or he at home about their schoolwork? And they say, 1 to 10, oh, gosh, she might be just 4.5, you know. They start thinking specifically, because there's not a right or wrong answer in it on a scale of 1 to 10. You actually get some answers that say, well, if she's a 5, what might make her feel a 6? What could we do? What could you do as parents? What could we do as teachers that would move her from a 5 to a 6? And how would that feel like? And then that's moving into a coaching technique rather than we're just putting the screws on technique. Mm-hmm. And they've got their own agenda and their own ambitions. And what are their ambitions?
3: So with a bit of luck, these two meetings will achieve the result and those kids will get their 5 A to C grades or whatever. But in terms of the nature of those meetings, I think the school might think about how it can turn those into a genuine dialogue that is finding out perhaps what the root cause of some of the problems are and are there some deeper issues that we need to plumb into and solve.
4: My parents about it.
5: Improving one-on-one communication is seen as essential for schools.

0: they've discovered a way to break down some of the communication barriers is to engage teachers, parents and children in family learning activities. The added extra incentive for parents was the opportunity to explore some of their latent abilities as well as creative potential. Lynn's sitting in on one of their most popular classes. It's the go-karting club, where they've incorporated some real mechanical engineering into the building and racing of the carts.
1: For example. So, can anyone give us a few ideas?
2: Now, there had been a survey of parents in terms of what do you want us to help you with. And one of the things that was quite emotionally, quite high really, was this one of help us to play with our children. Which struck a chord really, because there was a certain cry of, you know, we want to be involved, but how do we want to be involved?
3: I came to this school as a teenager, and I don't think my parents were ever involved in anything. I don't think they were ever invited to be involved in anything. If the parents are isolated and not kept informed and things like that, then people don't want to know from either side. I feel that when they get to that age, they don't communicate. When he gets home from school, if you asked him what he'd been doing, he'd just say, oh, nothing. And I think you get more involved, you get to see what sort of things they get up to, and you meet some of the teachers.
1: We need to make sure that those have got oil in. Now, I saw you doing a check on the vehicle before.
4: If you've got a passion like I have for something and you can bring that to the school, then people pick up on that straight away. It's the same as a classroom practitioner. If you're putting enthusiasm into the subject, then the students pick up on that straight away. And if they're enjoying it and you're enjoying it and everybody's learning something, then, you know, that's a perfect scenario.
1: Can anyone remember from last week what these bits are called?
5: Pistons.
2: For some children, they actually see their parents being involved in it. Their parents value it. So if it's something that parents are giving up their time to come and do, learning goes up the scale. And we also wanted to be part of the community itself, because we saw a need there where many of our parents had actually left school with perhaps not the best education that could have been offered at the time.
0: The school did some extensive analysis to find out exactly what the parents were looking for. And with some surprising results, some of the parents and children have started their own blues band.
6: At first, I never thought I'd be able to do it, but after three lessons and a bit of practice, it was coming together, and it makes you feel better, so it pushes you a bit more.
7: You're starting any instrument, it takes a lot of dedication, practice and commitment. And what I was really, really impressed with, that the dedication of parents who came after school, that was great for me, because this is what the whole concept is. It's about family learning.
2: It's breaking down the barriers so that they were more comfortable at actually then getting onto some of the other things, like being involved in our parent voice, being confident enough to actually say to the school, well, you say this, but actually it's not happening. And being involved then in evaluating some of our policies, and it all starts to move on. It's this one of feeling that they are a partner.
0: The school also took part in an externally run award scheme, which audited and supported them on reaching a higher level of communication with parents.
2: It's the process of going through it. It's giving a bit of impetus there. It's having an action plan. It's saying to parents, we cannot get this without your help. Therefore, when we get it, we all celebrate that kind of award. So it's all of those kind of things. And you do see a difference. You see a difference in relationships. It's much better when you're talking to children to actually say, well, I do know your mother. I do know your father.
0: To round off her visit to James Brindley, Lynn is meeting up with Shirley Ellamori from the Leading Parent Partnership Award and Kath Reynolds from Family Learning, who both helped support the improved communication programme at James Brindley.
8: Parents coming into school, I think, has an association with misbehaviour, underachievement. It's not necessarily seen as something positive if your parents come into school, and that's the mindset that we do have to work on to change, and that's what's been positive here at James Brindley, that they've said, come in and get involved with this. This is a really good project. Your kids want to do it. you'd have fun as well.

0: That's really been a major selling point for them.
1: One school recently did an evaluation of attendance at consultation evening and realised that it was actually parents from one estate who didn't come because the buses didn't run after seven and very few of them had cars. So they sent the school minibus out and attendance increased by about threefold, I think.
2: Right.
1: But they hadn't realised that because they hadn't done the analysis.
2: I thought it was absolutely fantastic the way the parents were interacting with the kids. I think perhaps if we start off in the early years, then yeah, I think it would take off quite well. I don't think it'd take off quite as well with the older section of the school, but the early years, starting in year seven, yeah, I think it'd be good.
3: And sometimes you find that, you know, there's an accusation with parents of they've got low aspirations. That wasn't the case around here. You know, they wanted better for their children than they'd had. What they needed was, how do we go about doing it? So things like adult learning was a mechanism. It was a way of actually engaging parents with their children in something that was a bit of fun and something that they could achieve at and they could share and celebrate.
4: The hard-to-reach parents is the key to all of this, because it's the parents who are the hardest to reach that are probably the parents you need to reach most.
5: There are going to be many parents in this school who would want to get those kind of events up and running at the school. And that's where it will link in with the family support, adult literacy classes, college in the community, all these kind of things that we can use to improve the skills and the confidence of adults who are hard to reach and hopefully get them involved. And it can make such a difference to their child's life.

0: The people buried here were among the early settlers of New England. And these school students are making sure their names never fade away by taking part in a research project with the local historical society.
1: Jonathan W. Eaton.
2: We didn't do Jonathan.
3: You didn't?
2: No. Okay.
0: The students are part of a high school appropriately called the Community School, where the curriculum revolves around service to the community and cooperation with the community. And it is usually the living who benefit.

0: The idea behind the community school is to allow people to see themselves as part of a community, not as an individual that needs to compete against others.
1: When New England's first settlers arrived, they wanted to create a home from home, and the unpredictable weather certainly helped them feel they'd never left. Tamworth in New Hampshire is a relatively remote settlement of around 2,500 people, tucked into the foothills of the White Mountains, which are usually covered in snow when they're not covered in cloud. Just outside the town, in a converted and extended farmhouse, is found the community school.
0: It provides an alternative to, certainly to the public schools in the area, which tend to be regional high schools, so that collections of many children from originally very small towns put together in one large building. It's also an alternative in that it thinks and does things in a way that most traditional schools don't. So speaking about and learning about sustainability, having kids actually work on projects to support what they're learning, taking field trips, going out into the community, inviting the community into the school, those are some of the things that make it an alternative school.
1: School fees are just over £6,000 a year, although an assistance scheme provides an average reduction of 50% for nearly

0: half of the students. The school has just 45 students, aged between 11 and 18. It may be small, but it's made a big impact by getting out and about. Today, community school students have been invited to breakfast at the local elementary school. It's a thank you for the work they carry out twice a week with younger children.
1: What difference does it make having students here from the community school?
2: It's incredible, the connection that the older students make to the younger students, and their insight during different projects are just absolutely fabulous.
1: Do you like the older students coming here to teach you? Why?
3: Because it's fun.
4: It's really kind of fun to have someone looking up to you and know that you're really giving that, you know.
1: Sounds like you want to be a teacher.
4: No. No, 2 days a week is good.
0: The link between the two schools has been created by a teacher who moved from the elementary school to the community.
5: In the community school, there's a lot more freedom to teach what I want. And here, where I worked with the at-risk students, it was prescribed. There was set things that you had to do. So it's very different.
1: So you found it more fulfilling as a teacher?
5: Yes, definitely.
0: But one thing is compulsory at the community school. Every student must complete at least 150 hours of community service a year. Here they're helping a school employee whose husband is seriously ill.
6: Learning with books is not the only thing we need to learn to do. We need to learn to work with people, get along, and help everybody in the community.
7: With my husband being ill, it's something that I can't do on my own. My children are grown and gone. So knowing I can rely on the community, and specifically the students at the community school for help, makes my life easier. Being someone who's also given help, it makes it a lot easier to accept help.
0: Every community school morning is devoted to coursework, such as this, which involves logging and mapping graves, and then later finding out more about the occupants. Each course lasts 4 weeks, and they cover a wide range of topics, from consumer maths to mountain ecology, and from music theory to American literature. But they mostly have one thing in common, and it's not difficult to guess what it might be. They involve going out into the community.
8: This class is a GPS / GIS mapping class, and so what we're doing is going around to a lot of the local cemeteries. Kids love cemeteries. And we're becoming familiar with the individuals who lived in the town during the early part of the settlement here. All right, so we're going to take this reading on Sister Evelyn Smith, and you can see it's a pretty recent stone.
9: Yeah, I think she's a nun.
8: And she may very well have been a nun. Oh, I personally think that it's referring to the fact that she is the sister of another Smith. It's a very, very old community, a lot of interesting places around here. So it contributes to the general knowledge of the area, and it also helps by familiarizing the students with some of their own history, which they might not otherwise have the opportunity to experience. And they love it.
10: It's actually very interesting. I like learning the history of where places are, who the people were, and maybe learning about their lives. I mean, how it's very different now.
1: How does this actually help the community? The community of the living, I
11: mean. It helps us learn about our history, and history is really important because you, like, learn from it. It helps the future a lot.
1: It's a bit spooky, isn't it?
11: A little. I like it, though.
12: I think it's clear that student learning, if it's not connected to something real, means very little. In our county in New Hampshire, we have a very high dropout rate, the highest in the state from high school. And I do think it has to do with students not feeling that what they're learning applies to anything. So being out in the community and watching adults go about their lives is a very stimulating and makes things real for students.
0: The art and nature course also takes students outside, and it brings in a local professional artist.
13: Butterfly is working on what I call an Art Nouveau project.
14: Hi.
13: So we so we looked at some examples of Art Nouveau, and I told them to pick different plants or animals.
14: Does it help you coming into a classroom like this, not as a teacher, but as a community artist?
13: I think that being an artist, I'm always exploring different aspects of myself as an artist, but also of the community as I see it. Like, I'm very much working on landscapes right now myself, so I will bring that aspect into the classroom.
14: It makes a difference that Candice is a professional artist.
15: Yes, because then I know that she's not just making it up as she goes along, because she does this. She knows what she's doing, or otherwise people wouldn't pay her to teach or paint.
16: Well, because she's not always here, it's more, special, I guess. Thank you, Amy.
17: In the year that I've been here as director, I have been informally counting the number of people that we've been able to ask to come and share their knowledge and skills with us. So we're close to about 50 people that have come in to help out, to speak to the students. We are able to really look at everybody around us as resources. And somebody who you might not give a second glance at will have a wealth of family history, or will be a wonderful quilter willing to put together quilts with students.
0: Afternoons in school are taken up with more formal classes. In keeping with the ethos of cooperation, there is no competition and no testing in the classroom. It means, of course, there are no grades to worry about, and certainly no league tables. The only exam these students might take is the Scholastic Aptitude Test, demanded by some colleges.
14: How do you assess whether a student's doing well in a subject?
17: Well, by looking at them in class, by listening to the questions that they have, by watching how active they are in the events of the class, by how well they work with others, how motivated they are. Those are the things that we assess students on.
14: So it's really down to the teachers writing assessments rather than the students taking the tests.
17: It is. We do hold students to a list of things. You know, in order to pass this class, you must do this, this, this, and this.
14: What's this, this, and this?
17: Well, you need to turn in all of your homework assignments. You need to be cooperative in class. You need to be able to work in cooperation with one or two other students too. You need to submit a project every week. And it depends on the class. So that's up front, so that it's not as a mystery to the students.
0: You won't find competition on the sports field either. In fact, you won't find a sports field. The school's land is devoted to farming, including a 4-acre organic vegetable garden.
18: Look at your broccoli. I think you need a new one.
0: Students can add to their tally of community service hours by working on the farm. And the work, of course, goes on whatever the weather.
18: Most of this stuff needs to get in the soil quick. We're stretching its length as far as pot time. That's why we're cleaning it up. To get it so that it'll be good and nice and sturdy, ready to get into the ground soon.
14: Do you like 10-inch broccoli, or would you rather have your nose in a book?
10: I don't know. Maybe like a mix of both. I don't think I would pick leaves off of broccoli in my free time for fun, but
14: it's not your broccoli.
10: No, I'm not really, but I don't mind it.
0: The vegetable garden provides a source of income and a resource for teaching. And it also ties the school even more closely to the community through a scheme called Community Supported Agriculture. Local people put up a few $100s at the start of the season, which entitles them to a share of the crops.
18: it's really important to us that this farm ties into, you know, all different layers of the school's curriculum and all, you know, the mathematics, writing, reading, history, all that. We have the community piece that we really want to, we're here as a service to the community. We're here to serve the community. And then the ecological piece, we're trying to do this in a responsible fashion. We're trying to do this whole agriculture piece in a responsible fashion that will, in the long term, do as little harm as

0: possible while we're providing a service for our community. So it's like one of these, we have these layered bottom lines that are pulling us in all directions, albeit wonderful directions.
1: A whole school meeting is held once a week when students can raise any issue and make suggestions for courses and activities.
2: And some of the ideas that students who brainstormed about were making summer snacks, writing poetry in the woods.
3: I think the main advantages are that students can really participate in shaping the course as it goes on. I think the disadvantages are that it can cause things to be irregular. But I think being flexible and knowing how to deal with that is part of the world that we live in.
1: Part of the real world, especially in the new world. The early settlers, of course, wouldn't have got very far without the ability to adapt and the desire to cooperate. The spirit that lives on in the community school.

0: A great learning resource centre can be a powerful tool, but how can the LRC manager help it to achieve its full potential?
1: Lots of different subjects, then obviously they'd be spread out.
0: In this programme, Anne Robinson from Nicholas Chamberlain Technology College in Bedworth, Warwickshire, and Linda Hayes from Oaks Park High School in Essex talk about how they support readers, run successful lessons in the library, and spread the word among their teaching colleagues.
2: What our school thinks about its library is the measure of how it feels about education.
3: Well, there's been a massive amount of research done all over the world now, which I've drawn together on my own website, which shows the impact of school libraries on student achievement. It's absolutely indisputable now. And so there's so much material out there to show to teachers, to show to SMT.

0: Alongside that, we can use the new self-evaluation package to actually measure our own impact. And we can use those kinds of measures in reports to heads and SMT to show what we do.
1: Anyone who has a library and a garden wants for nothing.
2: If you're looking for a book, you just don't know what to pick. She'll give you ideas and stuff.
3: So what have you read recently that you've liked?
4: Vicky Angel.
3: You liked Vicky Angel, and that was a Jacqueline Wilson, wasn't it?
4: Yeah.
3: Okay, so do you want us to try and find something that's like that or something that's a little bit different?
4: Something that's like that.
3: Something that's like that. So a lot of children who aren't used to libraries or bookshops find a whole wall of books quite intimidating and they don't know where to start. I mean, that's partly my job, is to help them with that choice. But the way we organise books in the LRC can also help that. So we have quite a large, just normal A to Z fiction sequence, but we also separate some of them out into genres. So we'll have a horror section, a science fiction, a fantasy section, a romance section, whatever. And we change that around from time to time, just to give it that freshness. We say, well done, because you've just read one of these books.
5: Anne has developed a programme called Steps to Reading Success, which she uses with all Year 7 students.
0: The Steps to Reading Success programme came out of observing for a couple of years what the students in the school did in terms of reading. And most of them stuck to the same kind of books all the time.
3: But what Harry Potters have you read so far?
6: The new one, Harry Potter and the Half-Blood Prince.
3: Anything else that you've read that you like that?
6: Not really. Yeah.
3: Not really?
6: I don't read that much.
3: But you've really got into Harry Potter, so you are a good reader if you've read those, aren't you? So if we found some other things that were maybe about magicians and wizards, would you give them a try?
6: OK.
3: Or have you got any hobbies and things that you have that we could get you reading things to do with your hobbies?
6: Video games.
3: Video games, what a surprise. So there's a really good book by Alan Gibbons that's set in a kind of fantasy world that's a video game.
0: So we wanted to encourage them to read more widely and to give them rewards for doing that.
3: Have that on there, and we'll also give you some stickers because you've done a lot of reading there. Which is,
0: for instance, step one might be a free choice, step two might be read a story book, step three might be read an information book. It's all slightly different according to their level of ability.
7: I like Roald Dahl.
3: Oh, good, yes, lots of people like him too. So we've got plenty of those in here, so we'll be able to encourage you to read.
0: We also have a series of extension activities which take them further in the world of books and reading. So there's things like do an author profile, or some very simple things like make a bookmark for children who find it a struggle.
8: Lots of students are low ability because they've not been given the opportunity to read. Sometimes it's nothing to do with the fact that they can't read, but they've not been given the opportunity. Lots of people don't read with their kids at home. We've got lots of students who come from other countries, which English isn't their first language. So we've got dual language books for those. I had a fantastic one the other day. A little boy was after something by Michael Jackson, and I said to him, but the only thing I've got is in French. And he went, but I speak French. And he was absolutely fascinated that I've actually got this book for him. And it was in French, so it was easier for him.
3: Adam's gone, yeah.
8: We have a selection of books, what we call quick reads, because I don't like the titles of easy readers, because I think then you're labelling people. And quick reads are picked up by anyone who just wants a quick read. We've got quite a lot of Barrington Stoke books there, which are the font and the colour of the paper actually aimed at people with dyslexia. Our peer mentors have a reading group in, and they're usually students with lower ability, and we support those from 8:30 in the morning up till 8:50 during their registration.
0: A lot of schools do this in their libraries. They will actually need us from older years, say year 11s or sixth formers, to come and actually work with children who struggle.
9: Okay, so if we read this together?
0: It creates a relationship if you see people regularly doing it, and it's different from the teacher doing it or the librarian. When we meet with reluctant readers in here, we have various strategies that we use with them to try and encourage them to read more. I mean, we have a range of stories on tape so they can sit and listen to a story instead. We hair them up so they can sit together, and they often like to read plays with each other in that way.
3: There's a lot of simple plays from Livewire that are in the quick reads, and I'm sure there's other sources as well, that we'll buy in multiple copies so that children can sit in groups and read them to each other.
6: At battle school fighting
3: is... A lot of children also like to sit with me or the teacher or with my assistant and sit and read to us so that we can encourage them with the right words, because so many children who are reluctant readers are embarrassed that they can't work out certain words. And if we can help them to feel that it's safe and no one's going to laugh at them, that makes a big difference. There was a little boy came in year six on his visit, and he said to me the immortal words, "Miss, you ain't never going to get me reading, never," he said. And 6 months later, he came bursting in the door, waving the book that I had given him the fortnight before, saying, "Miss, this was wonderful. This was the best thing I've ever read in my life. And it was Colin Dan's Animals of Farthing Wood. I haven't forgotten it." But that, to me, is the sort of success that a school librarian can have, and that's why I do the job.
8: I mean, last year we had altogether 489 classes actually use the library, which is an amazing amount. I mean, there's quite often we go whole weeks and we don't actually have an hour free. One of the ones that was quite reluctant was our science, because there's like, oh, science, you know. And I said, well, we can't do experiments in here, but we've got all the other tools that you could look at for different research, particularly doing electricity, etc. And it was a case of, well, we'll see. And it was a fantastic lesson. And we actually can't get rid of them now. They have lots of their lessons in here.
10: We used it in lessons because we had to research the Crusades in history, and it was quite cool coming in here to do history because it was a different atmosphere than coming in at lunchtime.
11: Make sure you got your pens out, folks.
12: Lessons are taught by members of staff across the curriculum rather than just one curriculum area, and will report to the senior management team on a regular basis about usage terms in terms of subject areas. So the line managers of subject areas that don't appear to be using it very much are sort of cajoled into talking to their subject leaders and finding out why and trying to offer support to so they can use it.
3: When we have a lesson in here, we try and work in the same way that a teacher would in the classroom.
13: Right, what was the table doing, Islam?
3: A classroom is often small and controlled. A library is much bigger and can be quite a scary space for the students and the teachers sometimes.
13: And who was doing Buddhism? You can write it like that, you can write it in different ways.
3: But and if they feel they can trust the librarian and that the outcomes that they want are actually achieved, then that's what works.
13: Why did we do that mind mapping bit to find out what we already know? What was the point of that?
14: I found the LRC a godsend in teaching RE. I'm a non-specialist, so the resources in here are amazing for me, never mind for the children.
15: So the pilgrimage is called Hajj. Where do they go to? What's the place?
16: Mecca.
15: Brilliant.
14: We've got them children going on independent research, using the books, using the internet, using the intranet that Anne currently sets up for us.
17: During the pilgrimage, they exchange modern dress for two plain white sheets.
14: I love library lessons. It's such a different environment. It's a comfortable environment. It's lively.
15: Right, so we've got those two.
18: Large library.
19: Oh, Buddhism. Yeah. Buddhism.
15: Now look at that one. Now you might not know that.
14: You really are a facilitator. You're not teaching them. You're around helping them. I've had low ability year 11s in here, reading and researching and working their socks off, much more than they would in a classroom.
3: One of the things we try and do is to make sure that children are learning how to evaluate different sources of information. So many children think they are good at using the internet, but they've not picked up the sorts of skills that we need in terms of being critical about what they find. We're not kind of knocking the web, but we're trying to get children to use information from a variety of sources in a balanced way, so that we can build in information literacy teaching alongside the kind of subject outcomes that people want.
20: He dressed himself in coat and hat, he put on shoes, and after that, he even brushed and curled his hair, then sat himself in Grandma's chair.
8: Some of our staff have come from schools where the library actually isn't used as well as it could be. A lot of them are sort of not aware of what we can do.
21: That my real name was different.
8: We use email quite a lot, and we've got a staff bulletin that goes out every week. We ask them to come and have a look, and also it's word of mouth as well.

0: Our staff library that we're setting up is still in its infancy, but it's growing, and we ask them to recommend books.
1: And also, I had an idea of putting them in other sort of more private bits for the staff to use as well, so they can come across them when they're washing their hands. One of the most important things, I think, for a school librarian is to actually get out of the library. Now, that's not very easy if you haven't got an assistant, but I think it's really important to build in some time in the day or the week when you actually get out and get up to the staff room or get to meetings, get seen around the school and get involved with things that are happening generally in the school, not just that relate to the library.
0: We do ever such a lot with our staff, and we take notice of the staff. It's all about asking them, but then if you don't take notice of them, then what's the point? Recently we had been in our history about Matthew Hopkins, the Witchfinder General, and I actually managed to get a copy of the book that he wrote, which was like a really obscure copy, but I really thought, yes. And it's used by the teacher a lot, because she never thought we would be able to get anything like that. And to actually show the students something that was written by the man who was the Witchfinder General, you know, was quite amazing.
2: So you've got three books out already.
1: Yeah. The main thing is to emphasise the impact you have on teaching and learning, because that is what makes a difference to heads and makes a difference to your SMT.
0: I think the school library is really up on the list of the important tools in the school, and if heads went to libraries which are good, which are functioning properly, they would actually see that it's a wonderful tool. It's just not being exploited enough.

0: don't need to know very much to start with if you know your way to the library.
1: How do you create a learning resource centre or library that provides a real heartbeat for a modern secondary school? In this programme, two LRC managers provide some answers.
2: Who was the table doing Judaism?
1: Anne Robinson was School Librarian of the Year in 2005 and manages the LRC at Nicholas Chamberlain Technology College in Bedworth, Warwickshire. Linda Hayes runs the LRC at Oaks Park High School in Newbury Park, Essex, and is also Children's and Schools Librarian for the Redbridge area.
3: It's the real hub of the school, and I think LRC should, that's how they should be. I mean, the library itself is purpose-built, so we was very lucky in that we have got a really lovely space to work in. It's light, it's airy, we've got lots of displays up. I've walked into libraries before and they're horrible. Peeling paint, dusty books, person sitting behind the desk who doesn't even say hello to you when you walk in. But the first thing they get from us is hello. What do you need? Do you need any help? They've taken the first step, they've come through your doors. And then it's down to you to make them feel welcome.
2: Thank you.
4: I like reading, but I never used to read a lot because my old school library was no good. And now I've come here, it's really good.
5: We want it to be vibrant and interesting, but at the same time we want to create an atmosphere that's right for learning. So it's different at different times of the day. We have more formal seating areas for a full class and also perhaps a smaller class. We have an area of desktop computers for children to use at all times of the day. And we also have more soft seating, which is really nice for them to relax on at lunchtime or after school when they want to curl up and read. We'll have an area where we tell children to use a private voice, which means they can just talk to their neighbour quietly. And another part, we might allow a little bit more talking, so that helps children who need to do homework or who need to discuss books with a friend.
3: Lots of people don't have the space at home.

0: And there's, you know, this area particularly, there's lots of overcrowding, and lots of our students probably go home to a bedroom they could be sharing with two or three other siblings.
1: My sister and my brother, they always annoy me all the time, so I get nice and peace and quiet to do my homework.
2: Mostly I come in to like look at the books and stuff and go on the computers.
3: It's a really good time to catch up with everything, if you're left behind with anything.
4: Yeah, it's a good area to just come and relax in as well.
5: With displays, it's really nice for us to make some ourselves, but we also like to use kids' work as much as possible. We ask teachers to give us some stuff that the students have done as a result of work in the LRC, and we'll put that on display.
0: There's not much you have to pay for posters. We usually get them from the booksellers. And we have a policy in this library that we never advertise anything we don't have. And also we've got library monitors who will do displays. There's a lot of the artwork on the top of the bookshelves are from our students in the school. It's a chill out zone, you know. Our students come in here and say to me, "I'm safe," and I think that means it's really good.
5: In the spring term, we do an inter-form book quiz for Year 7s with the final on World Book Day, which is always held in here, and that is very, very exciting, and they all get very het up in their little teams when they do that, so that's great fun.
0: We do Carnegie shadowing, we do something else called the Redbridge Reading Award, which is something that I helped devise with other librarians in Redbridge, and it's done along the same lines as the Carnegie Award, but this one is actually voted for by the student. I mean, I said to them, this is your library, I just work here.
6: You're working your way through Jean Hughes books, aren't you?
0: And, you know, they come up with amazing stuff. We've had loads of activity, we have lots of authors in.
6: You know, you're all being invited to the Belly Rye one.
0: I think it's a big sort of morale boost when they see that the person who's with this book they thought was fantastic is just the same, looks the same as their mum.
1: Read, read, read.
6: Lots of staff today reading. Come and see if they can read.
7: Look upon my works, ye mighty, and despair. Nothing beside remains.
8: This is Big Aunt Flo.
0: We thought, right, we will celebrate National Poetry Day, and this year we've actually extended to the whole week.
9: He isn't told a lie, and watch the wall, my darling, while the gentlemen go by.
0: We had poetry readings every lunchtime.
10: As each day goes by, the birds fly.
0: Big turnout of staff and students.
10: My special place.
0: And lots of them are really proud to actually read their own poetry.
10: This one is about an imaginary animal I just made up. It's called Whiskey Dusky. Whiskey Dusky, hibbity hop, up he goes to the treetop, swirly early, round and round, down he spirals to the ground. Whiskey Dusky, stop, stop, stop, or shall I report you to the cop? Come to me, now, now, now, and do not bite, ow, ow, ow.
0: It's something that we're going to regularly do now because the response we've got, and people have liked it so much, so we're actually going to target certain times of the year, and so we do displays and poetry reading and follow it through a year with different cultural events that happen through the year.
11: A year all that up to become a teacher, and I haven't regretted it for one moment.
5: So we don't have messages saying no, we have messages saying you can do this or please do this, which is more positive. We also fit in with the school's behaviour policy as much as possible, so that we're working in the same way that the teachers work. A librarian who's new into a school will always have difficulty at the beginning, but as you build up those relationships with students, they learn your expectations of behaviour, and they often tell each other what's acceptable and what isn't. And then as a last resort, if we have to, there is always senior management on call, but we very, very rarely have to use that. But it's there, and people shouldn't be afraid of admitting if they need help, either with a specific student or an incident, to actually call for some help, because nobody's superhuman.
4: Without libraries, what have we? We have no past and no future.
12: You can come in.
13: You open?
12: Yeah.
5: I think it's really important to encourage students to become helpers in a school library. It gives them a sense of ownership.
13: You got any other mango books?
5: We recruit here at the end of Year 7. That is the children to feel a bit more confident with the school and how it works. And then we take them through a training programme, which they have written, which takes them from being trainees through to being helpers and then senior helpers. And they run in little teams. It's quite bureaucratic in a funny kind of way, but this is how they like it. We use the programme actually in terms of if they ever want a job reference or it goes into the record of achievement in Year 11. And now quite a lot of people around the country have asked me for it, so it's quite interesting that it might actually spread.
13: Thank you. Could me and mine get a computer?
5: And they manage the desk, they manage the computers, they also do some shelving and walking around and helping other children.
13: Can I go in number three?
14: You get what you're given.
5: And by the time you get a small team built up, they then almost advertise themselves because the younger children see these ones helping and being confident and moving around the room and they want to be like them and it tends to snowball.
14: Get to the line.
5: I couldn't do without them. They're absolutely brilliant.
0: We've got one girl who is now year 11 and has been in my library monitor since year 7. And I can honestly say I could probably go away for a week and leave her to run the library. And she actually trains our younger library monitors.
15: Did you get that for me, please?
0: Like when the books come from our bookseller, we get them putting the labels in the books, putting the barcodes in the books. It's things that take a long time to do, but have to be done before we can start cataloguing and putting them onto the computers themselves.
15: I think it's one of these quite small theatres it was in the show. That's how I got to be in this.
16: We may sit in our library and yet be in all quarters of the earth.
0: There's 22 computers in here, they're all networked, so they can come in here and pick up their own desktop. They all get a certain amount of print credits, which actually is governed through our IT department. All the stuff they print has to come through the library printer, so we can keep a close eye on actually what they're printing. We have a member staff in whenever they are on computers, because it's on a separate floor. We don't allow them onto the internet if they're unsupervised, because it's something that can be abused. We have an Imperator system on my computer, which I can actually lock into their computers if I'm here on my own after school. And we've got students working upstairs. I can actually see on their computers what it is they're doing, and I can block them, and I can stop them, and I can send them messages.
5: We put all our computers actually onto our library management system, and they are issued in the same way that books are to students or staff. So that enables us to take statistics of use. But the helpers are very vigilant as well, and if anyone's playing on games and things at lunchtime, they are quicker than I am to spot it and to sort it out.
0: And the software that we use here is Alice. And all of our students can access the catalogue from their desktop, so they could be anywhere in school. Staff can do it as well, and it's very, very user-friendly. They can just go in, put in a subject, and it will throw up something for them. It's a good tool because we can get students in classrooms or a teacher in a classroom sending students down to the library to pick up stuff that they know actually is sitting on our shelves.
5: Have you got, how many things have you found? So we keyword everything carefully so it can be accessed by students and staff. And the main aim of that is to help students choose it independently so that they then are happy and confident in using us.
17: We shouldn't teach great books, we should teach love of reading.
0: We keep up on all the latest fiction. When the new Harry Potter came out, we've got a good contract with booksellers and the students were able to get out the day it came out. We have lots of things in here that are sometimes frowned upon in other school libraries, like our graphic novels. We've got a large graphic novel section, and I bought those particularly for boys who do not really read. We have lots of magazines as well, and they're not just magazines that are linked to the curriculum, they're magazines that people would go and pick up off the shelves anyway. We have Ms, we have Smash Hits, we have Match, we have Toxic.
5: When we buy, we think about the curriculum first, but we also think very hard about the sort of things that students are interested in. So if they want to suggest various

0: and videos and DVDs. We have a big section for reference books as well.
1: I sometimes use it for homework because I'm not really good at that homework thing, but when I do it, it's got a range of and a selection of books that I could use to read or just to research.
0: And we also have a section called Boys Club. And in fact, if you come in at lunchtime, you'll find, if you look down the LRC, you'll find that it's a lot of boys are sitting and reading. More boys, I think, read than would like to admit it.
2: A book is like a garden carried in the pocket.
0: It is important to keep the stock fresh and up to date and interesting. One summer I took quite a considerable number of fiction stock off the shelves because they were out of date and old and didn't look very nice. And the reaction from students when they came in September was that we'd actually bought a lot of new stock when we hadn't. And that just shows the difference that nice new books can get hidden behind the old tatty stuff. And so it's a bit like looking after your garden. You weed it and take out the things you don't want. You encourage and nurture the things you do, and that's really how we work.
3: If you look up here, it says fantastic.
4: I think one of the main things is to listen to them. It's no use having books on your shelf that you think they should be reading if they're not going to read them, and that's to me is the worst thing. If they don't touch my shelves don't look a mess, then I've not done my job properly.

if you're moving around when you come back into the school, you've a lot of catching up, and sometimes you can't really ever catch up, so it becomes demotivating.

0: They can be the most socially excluded group, and that is recognised.
1: People do call us names sometimes about we travel, and we don't really like that.
2: It's the attitude of the travellers themselves that is starting to, it's really pressed us to change our responses.
3: That I think is a good thing, that I'm trying to like make something of my life.
4: The term traveller is used to cover a wide range of groups, traditionally associated with a nomadic lifestyle, united by their need for new and inspirational distance learning. New technology is providing traveller children the opportunity to further their education and develop relationships with schools from wherever they might be in the UK.
5: I think with the Showman, in some ways, it's a little bit easier than it perhaps is with some other groups of travellers, because generally speaking, Showmen return to the same base school every winter. And so we do have a bit of continuity there to start off with. But with other travellers, they may not return to the same school every time they've been travelling.
6: I think the difficulty we have with lots of travelling children is they move from area to area and they don't gain links with schools, they don't build links with schools.
7: Traveller children have a number of difficulties that they have to overcome, or barriers that they have to overcome in accessing education. They very often, you know, are moved on when they stop, and in that situation it's really difficult to have them attend school for any reasonable amount of time. The grandparents of traveller children now, they perhaps had very poor negative experiences at school or didn't go very often. Now there's a network of traveller education services who try to make sure that children have a positive experience in schools.

0: Much of recent traveller education work is encouraging families to embrace the education system.
1: The attitude towards school in the traveller community is changing. And it's changing, I think, quite markedly, and actually, I think, quite quickly. So there are more and more traveller families beginning to, well, not beginning, but they're recognising that maybe they need to make a little bit of a sacrifice in order, maybe change their lifestyles a little bit in order to secure their children a place, a continuing place in school. So it's the attitude of the travellers themselves that is starting, has really pressed us to change our responses.
0: Distance learning is evolving, and a new generation of traveller children are being encouraged to embrace education through the use of IT.
2: Well, at this school we have some showman's children who live on a site near the village. Part of the year they are members of the class when they're in for winter quarters. And then when they go out on their travels, we do a distant learning package where I set work for them and topics for them and so on, and then it's sent off to them and then returned to me for marking. I mean, this is how things get back to me. Travel Ed, parcel up, different work. This is from another of our girls, Perry. So she's done several weeks' work, which then I look through and mark. And with Perry, who hasn't got a laptop, I will send in a letter to her and write about her progress and so on. But with Elizabeth, that's a bit of Elizabeth's work. I can contact her straight away now if I wanted to. I could go to the computer and do an instant recall of that and give us my comments.
3: Your work back out. That's me.
0: Elizabeth was one of the first traveller children to receive an internet-ready laptop as part of a new distance learning scheme.
4: When she first went to school, like, we didn't want her to be sort of different to anybody else. We wanted her to be, you know, fitting with the other children. But obviously she's not. Obviously she does, you know, she is different.
3: That's back to front lock.
4: She starts school in October, she finishes in March, then she goes out travelling. The school are very good and they've accepted Elizabeth very, very well. Click on that one first, that one, yeah.
5: Right. Hi Elizabeth, I hope you got your new pack. It just keeps raining all the time here, Jackie.
4: Jackie, do you want to read the next one then? What does that?
6: So this is a new pack for Elizabeth, which will be sent out in the next few days. Elizabeth's been doing distance learning now for 3 seasons. She started off by just doing paper-based work. But she got on so well with that the following year we then gave her a standalone laptop and sent her some software. She got on really well with that. So this year we gave her a laptop with connectivity. She uses some software to enhance what she's doing in the paper-based pack. Like, for example, we use a series of CDs called Classmates, and they are little video lessons. They last between 5 and 10 minutes, and we've got the literacy and the numeracy ones.
3: What does that say?
4: So I think for Elizabeth, the future is she's going to have to learn how to use a computer. Where for me, I suppose it wasn't, the computers was just, you had computer lessons at school, but it wasn't an important thing, where I think now everything is computers.
3: What's this one?
6: Obviously, what we're hoping to do by giving children the distance learning is to help them to keep up, to make sure that when they do go back into school at the end of the travelling season, that they can slot back in without too much difficulty.
0: Elizabeth is just one of a number of traveller children benefiting from wireless internet technology. The e-learning and mobility project, funded by the DFES, is enabling regular contact with both teachers and classmates.
7: Well, what happens is, when we go to school in the winter, we go from about November time to about March, and in that time, we just like doing normal work. And then when we go out travelling again, we have the exact same work as anyone else would at school, but we just have it in packs, and every, like, 3 months we've got to send it back and get a new one.
8: Hi, shall I send this now?
7: Yeah.
9: We would hope that all schools are providing at least some form of distance learning for their pupils, but the purpose of the laptop with the eLamp project was so that the children could have this extra facility.
8: Well, we do loads of emailing, and we do something called didactics,
7: and it's like a teacher on the computer, and she tells you what to do, and then you've got to do it after she's said it.
9: So what we're trying to do is build on the social building that we do within education, that children learn from each other and from society at large. And so the laptop is merely an extra means of communication. It's far superior to a telephone call. It can widen the experience of the children in the classroom, because hopefully one day we can have webcams attached to these laptops. So the children in the classroom are learning where their peers are working.
7: Alex, that's it. The message looks quite good now, doesn't it? Can we put in coloured?
10: Yeah, if you want.
7: Sometimes we don't get a signal.
10: And when we don't get a signal, it's quite hard, really. You're trying to do your work and you can't get a signal.
9: Yeah, connectivity has been a problem, largely because the fairgrounds tend to be in amongst trees, on a field, in the park, and the data cards tend to be influenced by such things as trees. So yes, it isn't the best situation. One parent I know has driven his child to the top of the nearby hill in order to transmit, such is their dedication to their work.
11: We get very bad reception around the country with the laptops. And sometimes I've even drove them down the road a couple of 3 miles in the car. And they've done it, they've got all the work ready, and we've drove down the road, and then they've sent the email from a couple of miles away.
7: Every time we used to go back to school, I used to cry, right, because I never used to like it, because I used to get scared. When we got the laptop, I like picked up a bit, and because I was talking to my friends on the laptop, through the laptop, when I went there, I was just all happy, and that was it, really.
9: They've got the self-esteem of being able to do their own work and to complete their work independently, which is an adult skill we also want them to acquire. And also to still feel they belong to the wider community and the community within their school, even though they are not physically there.
0: Many of the real challenges in traveller education are in encouraging travellers through secondary education and further.
9: I think one of the changes that I've observed with the Gypsy families in particular is that the traveller families often were reluctant to let their children receive a secondary education because they felt that their children might be drawn away from their home culture, might be attracted to the wider community's culture. It's one of the traditions of the culture that boys should be learning the ways so that by the time they're about 16, they should be able to fend for themselves and make their way in the world. Similarly, girls would be encouraged to learn how to be a mother, how to care for the home, how to care for siblings. By us saying we must keep them in school until 16 is obviously a clash of their culture and our culture.
0: Chantelle is part of a new generation of travellers. She's staying in education as a way of fulfilling her ambition, to be a lawyer.
12: Yeah, this is my grandma and granddad's caravan. I stay here with them like every Appleby because my dad only comes up for the day.
13: I've got quite high hopes for Chantelle. And I think since the laptop has been in her possession and she's really engaged her family into the learning process, that there's been a decision to let her go on to high school, and I'm really pleased by that.
12: Mother, I think it's a good thing that I'm trying to like make something of my life, like not just like go off and like get married. And
13: she's certainly done lots of work, brilliant work with the laptop. She's a member of the Traveller Children's Advocacy Project, and she will type the minutes up on the laptop and email them to their office. So that was a use that we weren't anticipating.
12: Like if I was a lawyer, then I think more traveller rights would be like put across to the government than that. Because I know like Gypsy sites are making travellers be something that they're not by moving into houses and that.
14: You can think of very little
1: that could be more useful to the Gypsy and Traveller community than to have a trained lawyer who is one of their own community, because there's representation in that and defence and proper application to the needs of the emerging needs of Gypsies and Travellers.
13: I think the laptop projects, the way of the future, providing they get the technology right.
2: But I see this as being a stepping stone really for Elizabeth. She's going to get these IT skills at quite an early age. I just see it as a learning process for her, and it's been a bit of an experiment this year, but I think it's been a valuable one.
7: Well, I wish we did have a laptop H, because
10: it'll be a lot easier.
7: Yeah, because her stuff won't be on my computer.
10: It's not yours, it's mine.
7: No, it's okay.
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0: and welcome to Action Teacher Video. Video is a powerful tool that teachers are using to reflect on their own practice. And in this series, we feature videos produced in schools and discuss the contents and implications here in the studio. In this program, we'll be looking at a video called Pride from the Avely School that describes their innovative approach to English and media. I'm joined in the studio by the deputy head from the Avely School, Hugh Derrick. Hello and welcome to the programme.
1: Hello.
0: Joining Hugh are two teachers from Thomas Tallis School, Alex Gibbons and Laura Harris. Alex and Laura, welcome.
2: Hello.
3: Hello.
0: I'm also pleased to introduce a consultant and frequent contributor to Teachers TV, Adrian Jones. Hello and thanks for joining us. Firstly, Hugh, perhaps you could tell me a bit about the background to this project.
1: What we wanted our pupils to do, and we used the vehicle of small groups of children making commercials to advertise national curriculum subjects. But underlying that, what we really wanted them to do was explore each one of those subjects, not by its content, but more about their understanding of how that subject fits in with them in their everyday lives. We were trying to answer, in some sense, the question that you often get as a teacher: why are we doing this, sir?

0: We need to have a swimming cap and all.
1: A bit of brown paper.
0: Mm. Like loads of trees and rocks.
1: Mm. A towel.
2: This.
1: Black.
3: One of them big sharks, jaw, teeth things. And
1: we've got a parachute on you.
4: They're engaged in something other than negative behaviour. They're getting attention for doing positive things instead of being hauled out of class all the time.
2: The logo.
1: And the bus stop sign. We need that. Bus stop sign.
0: We need to find a cow. Yeah.
5: The best bit I liked about it was actual filming it, because we get to like go to different places filming, try different things, make mistakes, correct them, stuff like that.
6: We just wanted to ask you if it was possible to have one of the teachers to come with us to
7: help us film our commercial.
8: And which one of our commercials is this?
7: Science.
8: When in the morning. You're going to have to give me a little bit of time to check out what Mr. Crudgington's responsibilities are that day. Sure, it'll be fine though. Yeah.
9: It probably has changed the way I use my imagination, because at the beginning we drew out all the possible ideas that we wanted to use, and immediately we sort of connected the different ideas. So like we had a character in a location, and like we wanted to use a caveman in a cave, but that's obvious like how we're going to use it. So we had to think in a more creative way and sort of mix it, like we have. We've got like a spy in a lake, and it's all like made the way we think. We've had to think a lot harder and work harder.
10: Taking the children to Saatchi & Saatchi, the biggest agency in the world, getting the children to meet the director of Saatchi & Saatchi, that brings a message of hope. Their little dreams have to start from somewhere. And if we can feed into them events like this, which we can easily put together, I think we'll be doing a good job as teachers and partners.
11: When you're reading, you just sort of go to a different place. You're not in the same place anymore. And that's how we've figured out to have that.
12: And I like the way you used the black and white and then you changed it to colour.
2: Yeah.
12: I like to visualise getting lost in the book. And it's really, really nice idea.
13: Really, really well thought out storyboard, which you should be very, very proud of. It's not necessarily the drawings, it's you thinking. You know, because none of us are really good drawers. It's what goes on in there.
14: We have been monitoring all the pupils throughout the course of the project in their teams and with their work back in their classroom. It's clearly evident to us that over the course of 6 to 10 weeks, the cohesion of each team has progressed magnificently. The reports from our creative partners are that those that may initially have been a little bit quiet and holding themselves back have blossomed, and the reports from our teachers of those same pupils back in the classroom are evidencing that they're adopting a much more confident and outward going persona in terms of their contribution to the lessons.
9: All the equipment is all like really high tech and everything, and you've got to work really well together as a team, and it's a lot harder than I thought it was going to be, because I didn't realise like you had to have all these like directors, assistant directors. You need so many people to make it work.
14: I think this whole project has allowed our pupils to engage with their subject staff in a fashion that they have not encountered before. And we feel that any opportunity to engage with staff in a varied way always turns out positive.
9: I've seen them out of school now. You see them from a different light. It's like you're not used to them being like that, and they've like given us the opportunity to do this as well as creative partnerships. So it's been really good.
10: I have 4 children that are involved in the project. And one of them I specifically chose to see how my relationship with him goes, and I have seen that he has improved a lot. He is looking at me with more respect because I think he generally is interested in the project.
4: His achievement in schools is just, in my class anyways, just improved much. If you look at his test scores for Christmas, they were at a level 3A, and now he's at a 5A. He's improved 2 whole levels in a term, which is amazing. It's just really working to his full potential. His attendance was terrible before Christmas, and ever since he's been involved in this project, he's actually been coming to school.
2: Nice scenarios that you've chosen.
7: It's nice the way it gets the message that maths is sort

0: involved in pretty much everything.
1: So good thing to inject humour, which that has.
2: With a poster, you get such a little time to communicate kind of big idea. And some of them, you look at them, you think, what actually are they saying about the subject? Well, on the film, you can get it, because you've got a long time, you see it. So you need to bear in mind that with a poster, you do need to keep it very simple and say the message as clearly as you can, one image, which is
0: hard,
2: hard to choose with films, they're all very good. The ones we've chosen are kind of ones where the idea stands out, as well as the production, which is always very important. Third place, maths. Second place, English. First place, history.
3: I can't stress how impressed we are with the outcomes.
4: What I really like about the project is you just see the increase in confidence.
5: I don't know, it's whether I liked it because it was different and I'd never done something like that before.
3: In terms of what they've come out with creatively, it has been way beyond my expectations.
6: Hugh. You gave the students a great deal of autonomy there. Was it a bit of a risk? And what did you expect to happen?
3: That was one of the exciting things, particularly for me. I teach maths, and generally there's nothing that I know about maths that hasn't been done before. This, we started off with a blank canvas, and we certainly didn't know that creativity and that imagination and those skills were there, and we wouldn't have if we hadn't engaged in a project such as this.
6: So, Alex, what do you think?
7: The idea of bringing in different subjects into your own to make it more interesting or to get the kids more engaged is something that I'm very, very interested in. There's so many ways that you can bring drama and the arts and different things like that in, things that kids can relate to and bring into a more real life situation. And getting them engaged that way, they're always going to learn more and want to learn more.
8: Hugh, would you say that creativity was at the heart of this project?
3: Raising attainment was at the heart of it, but we had to be creative in terms of doing something different, and certainly the requirement or the sort of demands on the students called on their creativity and imagination.
9: It's all like really high tech and everything, and you've got to work really well together as a team, and it's a lot harder than I thought it was going to be, because I didn't realise like you had to have all these like directors, assistant directors. You need so many people to make it work.
6: Hugh, obviously the students really rose to the challenge. I just wonder what effect did this have beyond the actual project?
3: One of our aims was to raise the aspirations of the pupils and raise their expectations in what they can do, and certainly we've been extremely successful in that. We particularly structured it so that the outcomes would be professional and have a wow factor to them, and when we presented them at the final showing to various dignitaries and parents, it was wow. The pupils at Averley School have engaged in this project and produced commercials at a very high standard. And that's gone a long way, because our pupils now are thinking they want to do more of that, and they want to have the pride and the recognition that they got through that more often throughout their school life.
6: Laura, this relaxed curriculum, do you think it's sustainable? I mean, what about Ofsted inspections?
10: I think that actually Ofsted is kind of looking towards personalisation of learning and things like that. So as long as you are covering the curriculum, it doesn't matter how you're covering it. So it is difficult to manage in the class with timetabling. We've had problems in our school with teachers having to be out of school quite often, which means that the teachers that are left behind in school, there's an added burden on them of covering the lessons, and pupils' behaviour of the pupils that aren't involved in the project often deteriorates when their normal teacher isn't present. But then there's all the benefits from it as well, so it does have to be sort of weighed up, I think.
11: I have four children that are involved in the project. And one of them I specifically chose to see how my relationship with him goes. And I

0: I've seen that he has improved a lot. He is looking at me with more respect because I think he generally is interested in the project.
1: His achievement in schools is just, in my class anyways, just improved so much. If you look at his test scores for Christmas, they were at a level 3A, and now he's at a 5A. He's improved two whole levels in a term, which is amazing.
2: Hugh, the comment there in the video about respect, do you think it's critical, and how can it be maintained?
3: The student-teacher relationship is absolutely critical, and the concept of respect, a two-way respect, is fundamental to that. Certainly the teachers engaged in the project had a fantastic time, and taking those children back into the class and saying, right, now we've got to learn how to, you know, use semicolons and colons properly in the structure of sentences isn't quite exciting. But I think it does carry over, and I think what we will aim in the future is to increase the times and opportunities for our pupils to engage with staff in as wide a variety of context and activities as possible. The idea that pupils can go through perhaps 5 years of secondary education and not possibly have a vehicle for them to show what they're good at is quite sort of disturbing for me. So we're aiming now to give our pupils every chance to show their other pupils, the other staff and the wider community what they're actually good at.
2: Well, I think that's a good place to stop, but I'm sure there'll be more discussion in the pipeline. You can, of course, find out more from our website at teachers.tv. Thank you to our guests Hugh Derrick, Alex Gibbons and Laura Harris, and thanks also to Adrian Jones. Please join us again on Action Teacher Video, and in the meantime, from me, Zempi Steen, goodbye.

0: More and more schools are getting together in networks and collaborations. The DFES have funded 37 pilot federations, tapping into this grassroots desire to work in more meaningful partnerships. Can this collaborative approach raise leadership standards and address school improvement issues? Federations come in many shapes and sizes, but there are three basic types. In Kent, the Invicta Valley Park Hard Federation consists of two schools with one executive head, two heads of school and one governing body.
1: So I am the coach and the mentor to the heads of school, and that I think is a very important role, such that they are being able to be introduced to headship, but without all the external factors, but to concentrate on how to run a school.
0: In Berkshire, six schools have formed a soft federation. Without an executive head, it's a band of equals working together to save money and to create a system for the children in their schools with challenging behaviour.
2: That should add up to the same, and that should add up.
3: So all the way around?
2: All the way around, yeah, and that goes for all the squares.
4: The question really was, did we want to do the Slough advert as well? £3,000 is a lot of money. I think we share common values about what we think is important for young people and actually what we want to achieve for the young people in our individual schools. And because we've got those shared values, I think that really helps us to work together collaboratively and to trust each other.
0: And in Essex, the federation spans both phases.
5: It doesn't matter whether those 30-year sixes are in a very large primary school or they're in a small primary school. As far as those children are concerned, or their teacher, it's the same set of issues.
6: Well, in very simple terms, a system leader is somebody who cares about their own school, obviously, but also cares about other schools in the system. So is prepared to invest some of their professional energy and good humour in actually helping

0: Each federation is a response to the needs of that area, building on the leadership talent already there. In Kent, Sue Glanville has led Invicta Grammar School from strength to strength. She is just the type of experienced leader needed to head a hard federation.
1: Well, I've done this for 13 years. Every Monday morning I come in and I cut the flowers for my office. They usually last the week, and at the same time I do the deadheading. And I just think it keeps the front of the school looking nice. I like doing the flowers, and you know, it's a bit like looking at students, isn't it? You're looking at a lovely bloom, and that's what you're hoping for.
0: But not every child in Kent was getting the opportunity to flourish. Just next door at Valley Park High, things were very different.
1: Well, in July 2003, Valley Park was designated as a school in challenging circumstances, and it didn't have a head teacher. And the deputy who was appointed acting head teacher was relatively inexperienced, and so the local authority asked me, as an experienced head, would I help him in one or two specific activities.
0: The initial helping hand across the fence evolved into a hard federation when Sue Glanville was promoted to executive head of both schools. And two experienced deputies took on the newly created distributed leadership roles school, in charge of the day-to-day internal running of each school. Mike Lidicote stepped in at Sue's old school, and Vic Ashdown took the helm at Valley Park.
2: The statement on the slide here behind me was given to us as a school by the Student Council. A better, brighter school. Because when HMI came to the school in 2004, just before I'd arrived, we had an inspection. And what they found was really very encouraging. They found that the quality of the teaching was, as you can see there, good or very good in over half the lessons. They praised your attitudes. Can I say that every single day that I've come into this school, I've felt those comments? You don't measure schools, you feel them.
0: So a hard federation consists of a small number of schools, often started to fill a leadership gap or solve a school improvement crisis. It usually relies on a strong executive head. In Maidenhead, six schools with six leaders formed a soft federation. It's a group of peers without an executive head. They have a formal agreement and understanding to work together, with shared responsibilities and accountabilities to raise standards.
3: Now, I know there are some federations that work on the one extreme where a head teacher takes over a notionally failing school and runs two of them. That isn't what our federation is about. Our federation does reflect the fact that we think that schools cooperatively can do much better.
4: The purpose of the federation really was for us to work equally and cooperatively on a range of issues, but mostly centering around helping improve pupil behaviour, cutting down on the number of exclusions that we had, and working together in order to do that.
0: The unique situation in Maidenhead meant there was a shared need to provide a better structure for children in their schools with challenging behaviour.
5: So all the way around?
0: The federation spent their start-up funding on a concrete practical solution. Each school now has a learning assistant who accompanies excluded pupils to another school in the federation. Children with challenging behaviour are not just sent home to stew, but have one-to-one support in a different learning environment.
6: Do you know why you're here today, Zara?
7: Because I got in trouble.
6: Mm-hmm. And you've got to spend the day with me now, haven't you?
7: Yeah.
6: How do you feel about that, being at another school and not being with your friends?
7: I don't like it.
6: No?
7: No, I like being with my friends.
6: Okay. And what about the work?
7: It's a lot more boring than it would actually be in class.
6: If you need a calculator, there is one, but you should really be able to do that in your head. I work quite closely with the other Federation learning assistants. Obviously, we have to liaise on schools that we're going to send our students to, and we rely on the other Federation learning assistants for support during the day.

0: day, it's important to meet and share ideas.
1: Together, they have found a solution to a failure of the education system in their area.
2: Where groups of heads are getting together in collaborative arrangements, call them federations, call them collegiates, call them what you will, but they're getting together because they know that if they work collaboratively, they can provide a much better standard of education for the young people in that area. That, to me, is what system leadership is all about.
1: In Kent, Executive Head Sue is on her way to Valley Park High.
3: It's been one of the normal days today, but this will be the fourth time I've walked to Valley Park today. And sometimes I walk here two or three times, sometimes once. Sometimes I'm in neither school because I'm in London, say. But it's a familiar path, this.
1: Executive headship isn't a desk job. Sue takes the external pressures of headship off the shoulders of the two heads of school. Sue is off to a meeting at County Hall. She has no problem leaving Vic and Mike to the day-to-day running of their respective schools.
4: This is a perfect example of two people who are destined for headship, who have a lot of headship responsibilities, yet at the same time have me to refer to. My role is strategic planning, but they can work with me, and it's an opportunity for them to have a taste of headship, but yet have someone to consult with.
5: So walking around this school, everyone views me as the head. They understand the structure, but I am the head. I've got a lot of colleagues who are head teachers in what one would see as more traditional roles, and they are naturally drawn away for sometimes days upon end to either the LEA or national conferences, and they, I wouldn't say lose touch, but certainly don't have a daily presence in school.
1: In Maidenhead, Tracy is running around feeling the pressure of being a head teacher. She doesn't have an executive head taking strategic responsibility for her school. Her federation tackles leadership improvement in a different way. She's off to another school in the federation for a peer coaching session with fellow head teacher Ian.
6: I've only been a head teacher for about 2 years. I'm just coming to the end of my second year in post. And I think that the role of being a head teacher can be quite an isolated one. And because of the work that we've done with the Federation, we've had, well, as a new head, I've had opportunities to meet and talk with other head teachers and really benefit from their experience and benefit from the fact that a lot of the issues that I'm facing in my school, they are also facing in their schools.
1: Their collaboration has wider implications. They are thinking in a system leadership way about education provision beyond their own school gates.
2: I think the image of system leadership is where heads are supporting each other, that we're creating learning environments where, and this is where distributed leadership is important, that people increasingly do take on leadership roles, that they become mutually supportive rather than having somebody in a special role to support you.
1: Tracy has joined fellow Federation head Ian in a lesson observation at his school. It's on the job CPD for both of them, and a chance for Tracy to see some teaching and learning in another school.
7: What's most important is sticking to the plan. If your PowerPoint plan said it was going to look like this, there was going to be a tear or strip there, a hologram here, a hologram there, you need to try and keep as true to your design as you can.
8: Things I liked about it, he had a very clear plan. The kids gained a lot of confidence because of that. I particularly liked his Walton Wolf on the board at the start.
6: Yeah, I put those down as well. I hadn't seen those before, actually.
8: Particularly keen on his assessment criteria on the board, which he left up. That was really handy.
6: Yeah, he did.
9: You see those levels on the board?
10: Yeah.
9: Where are you?
10: I think about 11.5.
6: Quite often when you go around and talk to kids, some of them will have an idea about what they should be doing to attain a certain level, but a lot of them did, I thought. You know, if you said, what level is your ticket going to get? Will it be a 4 or a... They knew, and then quite a lot of them knew why.
11: Before you made a ticket, what did you do in ICT before that?
12: I think it was just because it was a new programme, we were just testing it out and seeing how it would work.
11: So this new fireworks programme?
12: Yeah.
11: So that's a new one in school, is it? It was interesting for me to see that programme, because we don't have that programme in our school. So, yeah, it was interesting to see that, I think.
8: Send your people fireworks. Over. So in terms of criteria, if we have to make a judgement on the quality of the lesson...
11: Yes.
8: My sort of gut feeling on that is that it's

0: Okay, that's great. Thank you. Please say thanks to Dan.
1: I will.
0: Much appreciated. And I'll see you later in the week.
1: Yes, indeed.
0: Okay.
1: Yeah, thanks. Tomorrow, isn't it? Windsor.
0: It is, isn't it? Already.
1: Okay.
0: Okay, thanks, Ian.
1: Thanks,
0: bye.
1: Bye, Tracy.

0: In Kent, Executive Head Sue has arrived at County Hall to update the local authority on the Federation's progress. The Invicta Valley Park Federation now has a single governing body formed with a mix of governors from each school.
1: It took a lot longer than I think we'd initially anticipated, because with governors not being as involved on a daily basis with the schools, coming to terms with a huge change such as this was an immense challenge. But after we started talking together and meeting together on a regular basis, it broke down a lot of the barriers that had originally been there. And one started thinking in terms of the whole site rather than the individual schools.

0: The driving force behind federations is about a high performing school supporting a school that could be in difficulty. But the strength of federation is not based on that, if you like, a model of strong and weak, but a model of equal partners. And certainly that's when we moved into federation, that's very much what we looked about, is both maintaining the uniqueness of each school, but also building on their strengths. And that certainly has been what's come through in the early years.
1: But at the end of the day, when we came to terms with the fact that the opportunities this was offering us were far greater than the two individual schools could have achieved, it broke down the barriers. It was common sense to move forward.
2: With one set of governors driving the federation forward, it's much easier now to manage long-term joint projects.
3: So now we're a federation, the thing that we are looking at is, could we build a sports hall, this is flat land here, so that it can be used from students of both schools and even Eastborough Primary, which is here. So my question to you is, first of all, do you think that the local authority will actually feel that that's a sensible proposition? And if they do, where do I go next in order to look at, because I presume this will be lottery funding that we're looking at.
4: I'm sure this is appropriate. I mean, it's exactly the sort of thing we're wanting to see in more schools, and it's good that it's come up at this time. I think the simple answer is, as an authority, we would certainly have no objection at all. We'd be absolutely delighted to see it there, and the fact you'd be able to take in the primary school as well would be an additional bonus.
2: The soft federation in Maidenhead can't benefit from such permanent federation work because each school still has its own governing body. But the six federation schools do share their sites. Sixth formers benefit from a wider curriculum with access to subjects taught in the other schools.
5: We're fortunate in that geographically the schools are located quite close to each other. I'm not sure that we could operate this system if they didn't. So we have a common timetabled block on a Tuesday morning and a Thursday afternoon, and that means that if our students are following a course in, say, Desborough, they will go there first thing on a Tuesday morning, and then a coach goes around all of the schools picking students up and dropping them off back at their own schools at lunchtime, so they're in their own school for afternoon lessons.
6: It's certainly changed what I'm going to do in my future, because I've now decided to do a politics degree. The teaching is really good. It's nice to experience something different than having sort of the teaching that we do at Newlands. It's a lot different, which is an eye opener, and it's less relaxed, but you still get a lot of work done, and it's kind of prepared us for university because of the environment.
2: This resource sharing maximises the options for these sixth.

0: performers.
1: Go on, chop chop. You're minutes late already. Apoova, how is it going?
0: At the Invicta Valley Park Federation, head of school Mike Lidicote is a system leader in the making. He is concerned about the other federation schools' exam results, as well as his own school's.
2: I suppose there's always that certain amount of pressure when they're yours, and you can say, right, that's what we've achieved. But as a leadership group, we've always had a very much a shared responsibility there, so it's not too much. And I have to say that both our Year 11s and Year 13s have been superb this year, so I'm actually looking forward to it, and I think it will be great.
3: So you're not running a school all on your own?
2: No, and again, that's one of the advantages within this system, that you don't actually feel isolated and the last port of call. So having an executive head who is looking across the federation actually raises the stakes for them. They're looking at two schools' results, and so I suppose the burden must feel even greater for them. But then the leadership groups within the schools are very much about creating the team to be able to cope with all of those responsibilities, not just in terms of attainment and achievement, but student support and our community links and the extended school, that the whole agenda is actually made far more manageable because you've got far more people involved across the federation in those different areas.
4: If you have a common goal, if you are there because you want to provide a richer curricular offer, an expanded range of learning opportunities for young people, then people are often prepared to sort of forget personal rivalries because the end result is so worthwhile. It's actually becoming quite articulate about what you want for young people and what are the effective strategies for realising it.
3: How much interest will you take in Valley Park's results?
2: I'll take personally quite a lot of interest because I've been involved particularly in terms of data and raising the expectation with students over there right from the beginning of the federation, so I always have an interest in seeing the continued improvement that they're making.
0: In Maidenhead, they don't have an executive head. They take turns to chair the federation. In their monthly strategic meeting, Tracy is leading a discussion about their money-saving plan for a joint open day advert.
5: Second one is advert. We were going to put a joint advert in, if you recall, to the Maidenhead Advertiser in September and also into the Slough, whatever it's called. The Maidenhead Advertiser joint advert costs £1,800 and the Slough paper costs £3,000. So the question really was, did we want to do the Slough advert as well? Personally, from our point of view, I would say no, because we don't pick that many kids up from Slough, but I appreciate maybe that's not the same for everybody. Yeah. Mm-hmm. But £3,000 is a lot of money.
6: I personally would rather keep the Slough coverage and not do 2 weeks. I'm not a great believer in 2 week adverts. But...
7: So do it for 1 week in both papers? That would be a compromise, wouldn't it? That would be a compromise.
8: What is exciting about it is that you get the chance to think about new ideas and to test them out on colleagues. And I think there is a collective sense of boldness that the Federation brings to us, that we will try things that perhaps ordinarily we wouldn't have felt the confidence to do on our own. And some of the things we're thinking about for the next couple of years, certainly my school wouldn't have tried on its own, but as a collaborative together, we're much, much stronger.

0: The Kent and Maidenhead federations are both single phase. However, federations can also go cross phase. In Essex, the Saffron Walden Federation comprises of two secondaries and seven primary schools. Primary head Patrick Draper can have different leadership priorities from secondary head John Hartley, but they do share the same teaching and learning process.
1: The heart of it is, of course, a national curriculum for both primary and secondary children, and on a day-to-day basis the children are organised for their teaching in similar sized units. So although the nature of the management and leadership processes in larger schools has to be quite different from smaller schools, what's actually happening at classroom level isn't really that very much different. So it's perhaps not as big an issue as it might first appear.
2: Because lots of the federation work is about the focus on teaching and learning, and teaching and learning, as John said, is whether you've got a class of 30 year sixes or 30 year, year tens. There are similar sort of techniques and activities going on in both sorts of classrooms.
1: It doesn't matter whether those 30 year sixes are in a very large primary school or whether they're in a small primary school. As far as those children are concerned and their teacher, it's the same set of issues.
3: Well done here.
1: Morning, Mrs. Bradbury.
3: Morning.
1: What are they up to then this
3: morning? This is year 10. They are just starting their actual GCSE coursework, and we're in section 2, research section.
1: Yeah, Hilary Bradbury is one of our advanced skills teachers and has worked on a number of primary-secondary partnerships over the years, which are now being rolled out into other schools in the Federation. She's a technology teacher and she's been going in and working with Year 6 students and their teachers, not just on technology, but on a whole range of approaches to teaching and learning. So by doing that, we're able to come up with an approach which is continuous, so the children don't face any surprises when they come into the secondary school. And that's really one of the most powerful benefits of the Federation. From a child's point of view, it seems like a seamless transition.
3: Oh, right, you're a bit further on. One of the most interesting things, I have been out and taught technology to year fives and sixes along with my primary colleagues. So we've started off by perhaps I've done a key lesson and then left them working with their students and then gone back in and done some evaluation. What's important there is that we actually work as a partnership.
0: Having this system-wide approach to the two separate phases benefits pupils entering the secondary sector by lessening the culture shock.
4: These have got your reports with you.
0: But the Maidenhead Federation's primary links are less developed. As a secondary head, Tracy is keen to tap into primary expertise to make the cross-phase transition smoother. Today, Tracy is checking in with Year 7s to find out how their first steps into the secondary world have gone.
4: Was it strange seeing, because we had a Year 6 in yesterday,
5: yeah,
4: didn't we?
5: Yeah, it was like, oh my God.
4: Whole year ago that you were in that position. And what would your advice be to those Year 6s yesterday, if you had to give them a little top tip for coming in September?
5: Probably just try and enjoy yourself. Like, don't get worried, because there's nothing really to worry about.
4: No. So. Well, it certainly isn't with a report like that, I would have to say. Your parents are going to be really pleased, aren't they? That's great. No, well done, Ella. That's a really nice report.
5: Thank you.
4: OK, do you want to send the next one in for me, please?
0: But Tracy would like to set up more direct cross-phase links. She's concerned, though, about the separate needs of the two sectors in the system.
4: I think the federation work that we do collectively across primary and secondary is inevitably going to be a little bit different. The way that we work together as a federation of secondary schools is without doubt based on the fact that we are all facing similar issues at similar times. And I think it also is successful because we are not too big a group, or it works in a particular way because we're not too big a group. I think that once we extend that to include primary colleagues as well, inevitably the dynamic of that group is going to be different, and I think we'll have to be realistic about that and say, well, you know, the work that we do through the primary section of the Federation will be different perhaps to the work that we do as a core of secondaries, but that doesn't mean that, you know, we can't progress on that or go forward and learn from each other. It just means it would have a slightly different feel to it, I think.
0: Federations are about school improvement and building leadership capacity. They have the potential to improve the education experience of all young people. They are more than a pragmatic solution to specific needs.
4: For
6: For me, I just wished that I was at the start of my career, because being in competition is a negative thing, whereas working in partnership is so important. And if we really mean what we say about every child matters, then I think groups of schools working together will really ensure that every child does matter.
7: One of the things we hope we're doing is, by being supportive of each other and by sharing that workload, that maybe we will be better heads, but also heads for a longer period of time. Mm. And this structure we're working within, we hope will help and support us so that we are there to be able to make a difference over the long period of time, rather than a burst of 3 or 4 years and then literally burnt out. So it's an interesting model, the Federation model, because obviously what it's doing is it's providing professional development for us as head teachers and supporting our development as leaders within schools. And hopefully

0: Leaders within education on a wider scale?
1: I believe before very long, a large minority of head teachers will actually be involved in some aspect of system leadership, and then we'll see a real transformation of the landscape of education in this country.

0: constantly need encouragement in order to want to take the next step. Some children find things very difficult.
1: Give me five. Just show me five. Five.
2: Next, the rules for listening.
1: Now, give me five is also a way that we remember how it's really good to sit when we're listening and working and learning as a class together. And if I say give me five, then there are five things that we need to do. Number one means I'm keeping my hands to myself. Now, if you're sitting next to someone whose hands are wandering all over, it can distract you. So we keep our hands to ourselves. Okay, number two says my feet are still. If you're sitting on the carpet, if you're sitting at the table, it helps us to concentrate if we're not moving them all over the place and making a noise. Number three says I'm silent, and there's a funny picture with a mouth that's a zip. Okay, there are some times in the day when we need to be silent because everybody needs to hear what's going on. So that's number three. Number four says my eyes are on the speaker. It's really polite if someone's talking to look at them. Because if I'm having a conversation with someone and they're doing this, I don't think they're interested. And number five, funny picture of a dog. My mind's ready. That means when we get to five, we're all ready to learn. And I shouldn't need to go back and say, oh, number two, number one, someone's forgetting. OK? So if I say give me five, that's what we do.
3: You're now being very explicit.
4: Yeah.
3: I can see the value of making sure that absolutely everybody in the room is clear about it. Is that right? Is that what you're doing? You're leaving no room for chance?
0: Yes, it is. It sounds very specific and very strict, but I think it helps to be really, really clear so there's no room for argument that this is how we need to do it.
2: Finally, it's time to start thinking about the class rules.
1: OK, so I want you to talk with your partners about what kind of things in a good class do you think the teacher does? OK, you might tell me about the way the teacher listens, the way the teacher explains things, the things the teacher maybe doesn't do. The next one says, I'd like the children in my class to do these things. OK, so that will be a list of the way that you think the children in your class should behave. Number one. OK? Thank you, good boy. Underneath it says, I'd like the day to include. What kind of things do you think in our school day help us to learn really well?
3: Can you talk to me about what's going to be happening over this next period?
0: Yes, the children are going to spend a little bit of time working in groups to talk about the type of class that they'd like to belong to, really without me ever mentioning rules or routines. And don't be mean. What's being mean? What kind of things?
5: Vicious.
0: OK, so violent or vicious, calling somebody names.
5: Vandalism.
0: OK. And then at a later date we'll come back to that and look at it in a bit more detail and then maybe share the things that are common to all of them and then bring them out one by one and then say, you know, if we want our class to be like this, how are we going to achieve it? So then to ask them questions about how we can get there and then they form the basis for the rules.
3: And you want them involved in it because?
0: I want them to take ownership of it and also to see why we have them in the first place. So I think if they've been part of it, then they'll understand the reason, rather than me saying, this is what we're doing, and it's my choice.
2: Two weeks on, John checks how Andy's rules and routines are coming together.
0: Well done.
6: Three,
0: and two, and one. I'm ready. My first success star this morning is Monica. Monica, I've been watching, you've been listening so well. I'm going to put your name up here later. Three. And two. And one. Can we just put our pencils down this way? Sam, I've got a smiley face here which is on its way to you and Loretta.
3: You appear to be teaching effortlessly. But all the things that we talked about, I can see. You've just given a child a gold achievement star or a pair of children.
0: Yeah.
3: The football's there. Is it a job done in terms of managing their behaviour?
0: I always make a point of continually just doing the same thing and keep reinforcing it. And through the year, I'll maybe change things slightly, do things in a slightly different way, just to so they don't get bored with things. But, I'm quite happy with how it's working at the moment.
7: จากโรงเรียนประถมของอังกฤษ

Okay, here's a quick question. How long is this brick? It's a standard size brick. You've seen plenty of them. So how long do you think this brick is? And no measuring. I'd say it's about the same length as my hand span, which is about 20 centimeters long. How tall is this door? Again, no measuring. How tall do you think this door is? It's a bit taller than I am, and I am 6 foot tall, which is 1 meter, 85 centimeters tall. So that means this door must be about 2 meters tall. How heavy is this bag of cement? And again, no measuring. It's about as much as I can hold comfortably, and it is 10 kilograms in weight. When estimating weight, it's useful to remember that a bag of sugar weighs 1 kilogram. Imagine a fly wants to get from this corner to this corner of this block. What is the shortest route it can take? The block's dimensions are 45 centimeters by 20 centimeters by 10 centimeters. One obvious route the fly can take is to go across the block and down. We can use Pythagoras to work out that distance because we have got a right angled triangle and we know these two are the sides, but I can measure it. And it's 50 centimeters plus an extra 10 centimeters down this side, and that gives us 60 centimeters in total. But there is a shorter route. Place your bet on a net. This is the net of the block. It's the surface of the shape when opened out flat. Now we can see that if the fly wants to get from this point to this point, we can go across the block and down. But this is not the shortest route. There is an even shorter, more direct route from this point to this point, and I can measure it. And it measures 59 centimeters across. But there's an even shorter route. So on the net, see how this point here is also the same corner as this point here. So we've got an even more direct route from here to here. And I can use the tape measure to measure it. 55 centimeters long, which is even shorter. And I can check that using a piece of string. I can go diagonally across the block and down, or I can go across the block and down the side, which is even shorter. This architect's drawing is done to a scale of 1 to 50. And on the plan, this room measures
5.4 by 4.6 centimetres. What length of wooden skirting board do I need to go right around the room, ignoring the gap for the door? Wooden skirting board goes around the edge of the real room. That's the perimeter. So first we need to work out the perimeter of the room on the plan. That's 5.4 centimetres plus 4.6 centimetres plus 5.4 centimetres plus another 4.6 centimetres. And that's 20 centimetres in total. With a scale of 1 to 50, the perimeter of the real room is 20 centimetres multiplied by 50, and that's a total of 1,000 centimetres. And that's 10 metres of wooden skirting board. Back to the plan. What area of carpet do we need for the real room? Remember, the scale is 1 to 50. The area of the room on the plan is 4.6 centimetres multiplied by 5.4 centimetres. That's 24.84 square centimetres. The scale of the plan is 1 to 50. So what is the area of the real room? One thing's certain, the area of the real room isn't 50 times the area of the room on the plan. The scale of 1 to 50 refers only to the lengths. So we need to convert the lengths first before working out the area. Here's one for you to try. The sides of this smaller tile are 2/3 the length of the sides of the larger tile. What is the

Here's a length of wooden dowel with a circular end. How can we work out its volume? The volume of a shape like this, with this cross section the same all the way through, is the area of its end multiplied by the length. But first we have to measure accurately. That's between 2 and 3 centimeters. But first we need to look at the smaller divisions on the tape measure. So we've got 24 millimeters or 2.4 centimeters or 2 centimeters and 4 millimeters. And now let's measure the length. The other end reads over 200 centimeters. In fact, it measures 244 centimeters, which is the same as 2 meters and 44 centimeters. Now we know the measurements, what's the volume? The volume is the area of its end here multiplied by its length. But watch out, we can't mix units. That is millimeters with centimeters and meters. So on this occasion, we're going to use centimeters. So let's work it out. The volume is equal to pi times the radius squared, and that's the area of the end multiplied by its length. That is 3.14 multiplied by half of the diameter, which is 1.2 squared, times the length, which is 244 centimeters. That is 3.14 multiplied by 1.2 multiplied by 1.2 multiplied by 244 gives us a total of 1,103.27 centimeters cubed. Here is a pile of bricks, and each row has one brick more than the row above it. How many bricks will I need for 10 rows? If I want to work out how many bricks there are in 10 rows, I have to add up all the numbers from 1 to 10. That's 1 plus 2 plus 3 plus 4 plus 5 plus 6 plus 7 plus 8 plus 9 plus 10, and that equals a total of 55. Now that didn't take too long, but what about the number of bricks in 100 rows? Instead of adding all the numbers from 1 to 100, I can do it in a much simpler way. I can add the first and the last number, and that equals 101. The second and the one before.

That's 2 plus 99, and that equals 101. The third plus 98, and that equals 101. So, in 100 rows, there are 50 pairs of numbers that total 101. So the total of all the numbers must be 101 multiplied by 50 pairs of numbers equals 5,050 bricks.

is a great tile shape. It has got 8 equal sides, so it must be a regular octagon. And each side is 6 meters long. How can we work out its area? One way is to split up our octagon into several easier shapes, and in the center, we have got our square, which measures 6 meters by 6 meters. And here we have 4 right-angled isosceles triangles. Now, we know the length of this longer side here, and by using Pythagoras, we can calculate the length of these 2 sides. And also, because we know that the area of a triangle is half the base times the vertical height, we can calculate the area of a triangle. Then there are 4 of these rectangles, each with an area that is 6 meters multiplied by the shortest side of the triangle. Another way to think of the octagon is of a big square with the 4 right-angled triangles cut off. Again, you can use Pythagoras to work out all the dimensions. A third way is to divide the octagon into 8 isosceles triangles. Now, we know the length of this side here. We can work out the angle at the center here by dividing 360 by 8, and that gives us 45 degrees for each of these angles at the center. To work out the area of the triangle, using trigonometry, we can work out the height of the triangle, and then that will tell us the area of the triangle as well. The interesting thing about this method is that it works with any regular polygon. Here's a question about percentages. This shop is offering this suitcase at 20% off its normal price of £50. So how much do I pay for the suitcase? Percent means out of 100. That's 20 hundredths off the full price. That's 20 hundredths of £50. Now, 20 hundredths is the same as 1/5. And 1/5 of £50

equals £10. Another way to do it is that we know that 10% of £50 is £5. 20% is twice that, and that's £10. So now the actual price that we pay is £50 minus our £10, and we actually pay £40. Most of the things that we buy contain value added tax. That's VAT at 17.5%. But how can we work out 17.5% of £120 without using a calculator? £17.5% seems like an awkward amount, but there's an easy way. 10% of £120 is equal to £12. 5% is half of that, which is £6. And 2.5% is half of 5% again, which is equal to £3. That's 10% plus 5% plus 2.5% equals 17.5%. So 17.5% of £120 is equal to £21. VAT is normally included in the price of things that we buy. But in business, we sometimes need to work out how much that VAT actually is. So, how much VAT is included in the price of this suitcase costing £120?

Which is better value for money? This box of 80 tea bags costing £1.50, or this box of 240 tea bags costing £3.80? To work this out, we have to compare like with like. In order for us to get 240 tea bags, we'd have to buy three of these packets of tea, and that would cost us £4.50. In this box down here, we already have 240 tea bags, and that's costing us £3.80. So this box down here represents better value for money. If the numbers get a little bit more difficult, like 335 grams costing £1, or 430 grams costing £1.20, we have to try and find out how much 1 gram costs for each unit price. Imagine two different phone tariffs. Pay as you go, where each call costs 35 pence a minute, or a rental deal where the monthly fee is £10 and each call costs 15 pence a minute. How can we work out which one of these tariffs will give us the best deal? One way to solve this is to plot a graph of minutes against cost for each of the phone tariffs. Now here is the pay-as-you-go tariff. We start at the origin zero because for no minutes you pay nothing. It steadily rises up until 100 minutes for £35. Now, with the rental deal, for no minutes, you start off by paying £10. For 100 minutes of call, charged at 15 pence per minute, you are paying an extra £15. That takes it up to £25 here. Where the two lines cross, the rental deal with the cheapest call charge represents the best deal. That's after 50 minutes of calls. I've got a bag here of assorted chocolates. 24 dark, 12 milk, and 4 white chocolates. What is the probability of me picking out one milk chocolate? I've got 40 chocolates altogether. Now, 12 of them are milk. So the chances of me pulling out a milk chocolate are 12 out of 40. Or another way to put it, that's 3/10. And here it is. Now, if I put the chocolate back into the bag, what is the probability of me picking out milk chocolate again?

Here is a fraction card trick. How do I put these awkward fractions in order from smallest to largest? It's going to be difficult to look for a common denominator for all of these fractions so that we can compare the numerator and put them in order. But there is another way. Let's look at the reciprocal of these fractions and turn them upside down. 1/9 becomes 9. 2/17 becomes 17 over 2. 3/29 becomes 29 over 3. 4/33 becomes 33 over 4. And 5/43 becomes 43 over 5. So now, let's turn these numbers into mixed fractions. 9 stays the same. 17 over 2 becomes 8.5. 29 over 3 becomes 9 2/3. 33 over 4 becomes 8 1/4. And 43 over 5 becomes 8 3/5. So now it's much easier to see what order these fractions go in. If we sort these numbers into decreasing order, we have got 9 2/3, 9, 8 3/5, 8.5, and 8 1/4. So now, if we go back to the original fractions, they will be in ascending order. 3/29, 1/9, 5/43, 2/17, and 4/33. How can I cut this cake into 12 parts with only 4 cuts? Four cuts like this would only give me 8 pieces. But one cut like this and 3 like this will give me 12 pieces.

We're going behind the scenes on the overnight sleeper train from London to Scotland, and there's plenty of maths to explore and investigate. Pause the video and watch each clip as often as you like.

This is the journey the night sleeper makes from London to Fort William in the west of Scotland. What is the total distance it travels and the total time it takes?

0: How would you work out the total weight and length of the train?
1: I'm William Black. I'm the sleeper services manager for First ScotRail. It's the biggest passenger train that runs in Britain, 16 coaches, which takes a full length of three platforms at London Euston. Would comprise sleeper coaches, where people have actually got berths, seating coaches, where people can be accommodated overnight in the seats, and lounge cars.
0: There are two lounge cars, two seating coaches, six standard sleeper coaches and six first class sleeper coaches. Each coach is a different weight and length. These are the figures for the first class sleepers. These are for the standard sleepers. And for the seated coaches. And for the lounge car.

How would you work out the total number of passengers the train can carry? Each sleeper coach has 12 cabins. First class cabins have one bed in them. Second class cabins have two. And each seating coach can carry up to 31 passengers.

0: should be one member of staff for two sleeper coaches. So the maximum number of people, staff ratio, would be one member of staff to 48 people. And we've got somebody who works in the lounge to provide refreshments. A train conductor who looks after the actual safety of the train, and of course a driver at the front, making sure everything goes all right.
1: So how many staff do they need if the train is full of passengers? People pay many different ticket prices for this journey.
2: We have paid anything up to maybe £150 per person, and we have paid £19 at the cheapest as well.
3: For this journey, £240, because you know, it's a first class sleeper, which against good, because you pay, I think it's 100

0: 120 trip, but if I came down by plane, I often do, you end up paying for a hotel, dinner, all that stuff in the evening. So I think it's good value.
1: £82 a single.
2: We release a certain number of berths at £19, £29 and £39, and people who have got access to the web can then access those fares. And then going up from that, we obviously have fixed fares like Apex fares, where if you book at least 3 days in advance, you get less expensive fares. And then you go right up to the fares where if you just want to come down that night, obviously it's slightly more expensive.
3: Why do you think the train company sells tickets at so many different prices?
2: We've got bases at London and Edinburgh. So at London, every train would be stopped every night. What happens is that when you come on board at night, they'll ask you what you want for your breakfast. That's then phoned into the service centre at Preston, and then Preston put the actual breakfast order on the train every morning.
4: We have snack box, especially for standard class people in the morning, yeah. There is croissant, yogurt and some little muffin, yeah. And obviously, coffee is these as well. These ones and these and coffees, that is choice, yeah, or small oranges, yeah, and that's all you do.
3: Can you work out the net of these coffee cups and of these snack boxes?

0: because we're going from one end of the country to the other, we've got a series of laundry. The furthest north laundry, we've got a laundry at Inverness, services Inverness, Aberdeen, and Fort William. And then we've got a laundry down in Wembley, which does the London end. Quite a logistical exercise every day.
1: How would you work out how many clean sheets they need on the train each week?

0: Every coach within the sleeper fleet has to be back at Inverness every 8 days. So every coach, for instance, would go from Glasgow to London, then Inverness, and then Inverness back to London, and then to Edinburgh and Aberdeen. So the actual fleet in terms of coaches rotate right round the country.
1: At Edinburgh, the long sleeper train is split into three parts. One part goes on to Aberdeen, one goes on to Inverness, and the other goes on to Fort William. How would you organise the coaches so they all get to Inverness to be cleaned?

The trains themselves, the maximum they could go is 110 miles an hour, but because people are squeaking, to provide the maximum amount of comfort, we do limit it to 80 miles an hour and time the journeys for that. They would then look at every line.

0: speed from Fort William to Edinburgh, and then Edinburgh to London, and then they would plan that journey at a maximum of 80 miles an hour, and then that would determine what your timetable times are. Parts of a journey, like where we're on just now, which is single line, and the maximum speed parts of this would probably be 40 miles an hour, then 50 miles an hour, determined by the infrastructure, by bridges, viaducts and so on.
1: How would you work out the average speed for the whole journey? And for the different sections of it?

It's one of the biggest temporary ice rinks in London. When we first did this ice rink, 3 years ago was the first time we did it, and it took us that first time, it was a 2 week build. This year, we've reduced that time because we've had the bit of the practice and we know where the pitfalls are and the problems are. We actually started on the Friday evening to be ready the following Friday. So we've gone from 2 weeks down to 1 week. It's been a bit of an experiment for us to see if we could do it, and actually it's been absolutely fine. Although it doesn't look ready at all, we're still only a couple of days, you know, still got a couple of days before we open, and we're exactly on schedule from where we should be to be open on that day. So I'm very happy.

0: This ice rink is 30 metres by 30 metres. It's an exact square, this one. It's literally 30 by 30.
1: So how would you work out the surface area of the ice rink?

you work out how many barriers they need to go all the way around the edge of the ice rink?

0: Once we've actually laid the pipes, which is like underfloor heating, we then start running through glycol, which is antifreeze, which will chill down to a much, much lower temperature than water would freeze at. So it will still be liquid at, say, minus 20 degrees.
1: How would you work out how much glycol liquid they're going to use?

0: when you spray the water on the top, the water will actually start freezing and it becomes solid. So over the next 2 days, we will just continue to spray layer after layer of water until we end up with a lovely flat 4-inch thick ice rink.
1: So, how much water will they use to cover the ice rink?

0: The everything is ramped as well as stairs, and this is obviously great for disabled access. So when we build here, we obviously take a lot of care in making sure that there's proper access for everybody. And there's a lot of guidelines which go with the rampage. They have to be in width. The length is determined by how high they have to go. So if they're 1 foot high, then they have to run 12 foot, because the rule is that they have to be a 1 in 12 rake to be able to meet the guidelines which is set down for wheelchair users.
1: Find some steps around your building and work out how you'd build a safe ramp up them.

There's guidelines within the ice rink industry of how many skaters we're allowed per square meterage of an ice rink. So the industry standard is that there should be at least 3 square meters per ice skater. So for an ice rink this size, which is 900 square meters, we know that the maximum amount of people we can have on it at any one time is 300 people.

If it did have 300 people, it would actually be very, very busy. So on that basis, we say, okay, well, let's knock off 50 of those so that there's plenty of space for everyone to skate on, which gives us 250 tickets to sell. So we know that if we sell 250 tickets per hour and we've got 10 hours a day, we're going to be able to sell 2,500 tickets per day. We multiply that with the amount it costs to go on, work that out over the period of the time we're doing, which is 43 days here, and then we know how much we could make if we sold absolutely every single ticket.

0: and then we work out the percentages of what we think we would sell. So knowing that perhaps on a Monday morning when the schools haven't broken up, it might be quiet, so we knock that right down. But then saying on Christmas Eve when it's going to be really busy and it's going to be packed, we know we'll have sold every ticket. We can sort of work out how many tickets we will sell.
1: So have a go at working out how much money they might make during the skating season.

0: My name's Travis and I'm working in skate hire, giving out people boots, giving them back the shoes. At a changeover, when a session's coming on and another session's coming off, we can have as many as 200 people coming onto the ice and 200 people coming off the ice, all wanting to change skates for shoes or shoes for skates, so it gets quite hectic. On a busy day, we'll usually have maybe 200 people on the ice at a time. On a quiet day, we'll probably have maybe 100, maybe a bit less. We have from a junior size 8 up to an adult size 13. So we can cater for most people. Well, basically, I mean, we've only got these five pairs of 13s because we don't get that many people with feet large enough to want size 13. And you can probably set this out. They're in fairly good condition. If you compare them to sort of like even one size below, these are a bit more used, a bit more scuffed, because we hardly get anyone using the 13s.
1: I'm a 5.
2: Size 11 normally, but I seem to have put myself into a size 10 today.
3: Oh, that is personal.
4: Oh, huge. 10.
5: I'm a size 9.
6: Size 10.
1: Size 9. But it's not like ice, it's not like bowling. They don't put the sizes on the ice skates, luckily. Otherwise, I'd have had a 6 and just been crippled.
7: 5, 6, 5.5, 4, 5, 5, 5, 4, 7.
8: How would you work out how many skates of each size the ice rink should have?

When we first came to ask for if we could put this here, there's a bylaw in place which states that, and this is where the Queen used to live in this house sort of a couple of hundred years ago. And when she lived here, she made a law and said, I always want a view from that house down to the river, which is why these buildings were actually built in two sections, so that she kept her view. And that law still stands in place. So when we came and said, is there any chance we could put an ice rink here, we think it would look great, they said, we're ever so sorry, there's a law which says you can't do it and you can't put your marquee in the middle. So we thought, what about if we make the whole marquee clear, which is why the whole thing's glass on the front and glass on the back, and it's got a see-through roof. And they said, okay, we'll let you get away with it.

visiting the Mini factory near Oxford, and then trying out the latest Mini on the road. There's plenty of maths involved. Pause the video and watch each clip as often as you like.

0: Hello, my name's Rachel Ferry and I'm a logistics manager here at Plant Oxford. Here at the BMW factory we build minis. At the moment we're building a mini 7 days a week. Last year we built 186,000 minis and there are around 4,500 employees here at Oxford. The interior and the exterior parts get fitted all the way along what we call a production line. Basically, the people who work on the production line know exactly what their part to play is. They have a specified particular job to do and they repeat that job every single time a car goes past. So they have a time of around 2 minutes to complete their job. Well, first of all, we put the body panels together and then we paint the bodies in the paint shop. The painted body then arrives in our assembly facility. It takes between 7 and 8 hours for every mini to go through the assembly facility, and about 3,000 parts get fitted onto every single mini. A mini comes off the end of the production line every 2 minutes.
1: The Mini Mark II was launched in December 2006. How many of these cars might be on the road now?

0: every car has a customer. Every car belongs to somebody when we build it. There are 392 interior trim combinations and 319 exterior trim combinations. So it's a very complex car. So every single one is an individual car for an individual customer.
1: How would you work out how many trim combinations are possible?
0: There's 9,000 part numbers, and almost every Mini has got up to 3,000 of those 9,000 parts.
1: If you owned a Mini, how

0: plant here, we have 4,500 employees and they work across three different shifts. At the moment at Oxford, there are 13 shifts and we have the capacity to work up to 134 hours in 1 week. We're building 4,000 minis on average every week.
1: How would you work out a shift pattern for the staff on the production line?

0: The wheels and tyres come from a number of different suppliers. So one of the suppliers of wheels and tyres is responsible for sequencing them to us. They arrive just in time and just in sequence. And that is the wheel with the tyre actually on it, so we then call that a module. There are more than 18 different types of wheels and tyres.
1: What mathematics can you see in these wheels?

0: In the UK, the favourite colour that our customers order is chilli red, and that's also true worldwide. And one in four people who order a Mini decide to order a convertible.
1: Do the cars coming off the production line now, it's a fact that the most popular colour is red, and that one in four people order a convertible.

0: The production line in our assembly building is around 1 kilometre long, and there are approximately 150 different stations there in the assembly building. At the moment, we're building between 600 and 700 minis every single day here at Oxford. We are building cars 7 days a week, and one mini rolls off the end of the production line every 2 minutes.
1: If you worked on the production line for an 8-hour shift, how many minis might you work on?

what is the percentage difference between their two journey times? And how do you think cars measure their speed and the distance they travel?

Maths is used in logistics on a daily basis. We always have to work out how much stock we have around us. We need to know when the next stock is arriving. We also need to know a throughput time from when a pallet arrives to when it's needed at the fit point. And we also need to know how many minis we're building so that we can talk to the suppliers about how many parts we need. So on a daily basis, we use a lot of maths.

0: I'm Andy Lutwidge. I'm Worthing Cricket Club's Youth Development Officer. This is the MCG Manor Cricket Ground, our home ground.
1: Each of these short sequences takes you into the world of a cricket match, with mathematical questions for you to explore and investigate. To make the most of the maths, pause the video and watch each clip as often as you like.

0: hits the ball, then the fielders like field it.
1: And then when you run in between the two creases at the different ends with the wickets in them, for each time you make it down to the other end, it's one run, and then if you make it back, it's two.
0: Yeah, you can hit boundaries where a four is where it hits, it bounces and goes over the boundary line, which is that white thing. And six is where it doesn't bounce past, it just goes straight over.
2: There are 10 different ways of getting out, including ball, court, and run out.
1: Well, you're out once and then that's it, you're out for the game.
3: Cricket is about scoring more runs than the opposition and bowling the opposition out, so maths is terribly important, purely because you're re-evaluating what you're doing all the time.

0: The boundary should be a line that everywhere is an equal distance from the wicket, so that each run is, or each shot is worth the same amount of runs. If you get it a bit smaller one side, unfortunately it means that a worse shot can get more runs.
1: So, with a fixed length of rope, what shape should the boundary be to contain the largest possible area?

0: At the start of the game, the two captains toss a coin to decide who will bat or bowl first.
1: Crab basher, heads or tails?
2: Tails.
1: It's tails.
2: Okay.
0: What is the probability of making the correct call? How would you work out the speed the ball is travelling when it's bowled?
3: Speed we tend to ignore at this age, because if they try and bowl it too fast, the control goes. So therefore we just say, if you bowl it straight, if the batsman makes a mistake, you get a wicket. And that's basically how it works.
0: But at the English Cricket Board's National Training Centre, where they train elite young players, they do take bowling speed seriously.
4: I'm Alexia Walker, I'm the Cricket Performance Manager for Loughborough University. He's going to face balls between 70 and probably getting up to 90 miles an hour. Now cricket's quite a funny sport because you've not got much time and space to react. So a lot of it comes down to anticipation. So there's a certain point where the ball is released that you can then start to pick up clues as to whether it's going to be short or whether it's going to be full. And you can start to get an idea of the line of the ball. And then as he starts to move up the elite to elite level, he'll start to practice more and more and more and become to anticipate these particular balls. And you don't actually have enough time to react from stimulus to actually when it hits the bat. So you've got to anticipate. But the players, as they get to this level, it just seems quite natural for them.
0: So, if it takes half a second for the batter to react to the ball using the bowler's hand, at what bowling speed would it be impossible to hit the ball?

0: want the fielders to get too far away, even though they can cover more ground.
1: Why can fielders further from the batter be placed further apart?

a standard field that you'd set initially. You adjust it according to where the batsman's hitting it, basically. You don't

0: when the boys go out to bat there, we tell them basically to run as much as they can, but it's all about risk assessment. If they can angle the bat and hit the ball into gaps, there's less risk and they're more likely to stay in.
1: It's a record of what's happened in the game, showing all the batsmen's names and the runs that each batsman has scored, all the bowlers' names, a record of every ball that's delivered. So if they score runs, you mark how many runs there are. It keeps a record of how the batsman's out and how the bowlers got their wickets. So you can trace back through and see the story of the match.
2: You can measure the performance of the batting team by the average number of runs they score per over or per wicket, and of the bowling team by how many wickets they get per over or per number of runs scored. How is this team's performance changing throughout the innings? That's the end of the first innings, and the first team have scored 142 runs in their allocation of 25 overs. It's now time for a break. How would you estimate how far down the pitch the ball must bounce to hit the top of the stumps?

0: The second team go into bat, needing to get more than 142 runs to win.
1: Run rate, if you get 10 runs in one over, 2 runs in the next, that's an average of 6 runs per over, so you know you're going about right. And that's basically what they should be doing in their head.
2: Well, we only scored 140 odd. We started well, but 8 boys and not naught, which means we're now 53 for 9 wickets, so we've only got 1 wicket to go. And that could be it. So, wording of 1.
1: They should be estimating what they should be getting per over. We got 142, that's about 5 and a bit and over. So therefore we needed to keep the opposition under 5 and over, and we knew we'd be all right. If you're chasing a total, you're constantly reassessing. So that's all estimation. But if you think about it mathematically, you can actually say, well, hang on, if I hit a 4 this over and a couple of singles, I'm back on target.
0: Compare the performances of the two teams throughout the whole match.

Maths is terribly important, purely because you're re-evaluating what you're doing all the time, and you'll end up losing the game if you don't use any maths at all. You can actually see how you've done using maths again. You wouldn't understand the game without doing a bit of maths, to be honest.

0: Hello and welcome to CareerWise, the place where we explore and discuss the issues that matter to the teaching profession. On today's show, we take a look at the Gifted and Talented programme and head for Essex, where one coordinator, Ken Lewis, is taking his pupils into another world.
1: It genuinely is the best school event I've ever been involved in myself.
0: To discuss the Gifted and Talented programme, we'll be joined in the studio by Deborah Eyre, Director of the National Academy for Gifted and Talented Youth, John Bangs from the NUT, and lecturer Helen Wilson. Then, to look at the programme at primary level, we'll visit St Bartholomew's School in Brighton.
2: Questioning is a really big thing, Gifted and Talented, making children think.
3: What would happen if gravity was turned off for 5 minutes a day?

0: The Gifted and Talented programme was formalised in 1999 as part of the government's Excellence in Cities initiative. The idea was to identify children who were gifted, high achievers in academic subjects, or talented, great at performance arts or at sports. Each school is encouraged to appoint a coordinator. And to find out what this role entails, the CareerWise bus headed for Shire School in Essex to meet maths teacher Ken Lewis.
1: You can find teaching satisfying, okay, fine, but it's nice to have something that's slightly different within the school, something that's out of the normal classroom environment.
0: When he's not teaching, Ken runs the school's Gifted and Talented programme. He encourages all departments, from technology to languages, science to PE, to run activities that help the gifted students in these subjects achieve their potential.
1: I mean, I'm a coordinator, but I'm not an expert in all subjects. What I can do is go and encourage that member of staff, do some research for them, become almost like a facilitator in a sense, help them with funding whenever possible, and encourage that department to take it on there. I mean, they're the experts in their subject area. They're the ones that will identify the individual students.
0: The Gifted and Talented programme began in the school as part of its inclusion policy.
2: We have special programmes for hearing impaired children and visually impaired children where they're additionally supported. We have programmes for children who've got general learning difficulties. But just like those children, the children at the very able end, they too need extra support and challenge.
1: These are students that have been identified within the technology department.
3: That one will do better because it can turn without the wheels flying.
1: One of the key things was the fact that they'd been showing interest within the subject. That's what the teacher in charge wanted. He wanted students who showed interest, wanted to get involved, because once you've got that on board, academic results within the subject are just going to follow.
3: Looks good.
4: But it looks better than the one with the
3: sensor. It looked absolutely rubbish.
1: Well, this is all part of the PE Gifted and Talented programme, which has been set up by the PE department itself. A number of the students who are regarded as gifted and talented within sport for a variety of different sports. We've got football, rugby, dance choreography going on as well.
5: One, two, left, right, left, hold, five, six, seven, eight.
1: The whole point of this now is the fact that we're taking her with her talents and giving her the opportunity to pass those skills on to other students. But it's the student herself who's actually designing this programme, putting it together and actually implementing it with the other students, which I think is absolutely brilliant.
0: One of Ken's main passions is space science. It's something he encourages the gifted maths and science children to take an interest in.
1: How do we rate the success then of their mission?
6: The fact is, if that astronaut survives when it falls down, and the astronaut is not dead and cracks, then it is successful.
1: This is the astronaut.
6: That is our astronaut.
1: Okay.
0: Ken has coordinated trips to New York and Europe for the gifted students. But the highlight of the year is when he takes his highest achievers in maths and science on a trip to space camp in Alabama. The trip started 3 years ago and has become a regular part of the school calendar.
1: It genuinely is the best school event I've ever been involved in myself. What was your number one? Number one memory, straight off the top of your head. What was it?
7: The mission.
1: The mission? What were you doing in the mission?
7: I was a pilot.
1: That was the Canada round, look.
7: Got some injuries.
1: Yeah, what were the injuries that happened to you?
7: I broke my back.
1: Yes.
7: Got decompression sickness.
1: Right.
7: And broke my leg.
1: It's all in all a fun-filled trip.
7: Oh, yes.
1: Yeah. I think they appreciate what's done for them. Genuinely appreciate what's done for them. So, as I say, it becomes quite enjoyable then. For them it's something different, and for you as a teacher it's something different. It's out of your normal environment, it's out of your normal routine. And I think that's needed in any job.
0: Well, there's obviously a man who relishes his role working with gifted children. To discuss the pros and cons of the programme further, I'm joined now by Deborah Eyre, John Banks and Helen Wilson. How did it come about, this programme, Deborah?
8: Firstly, because Ofsted data suggested it was a sort of problem for a lot of schools, and there were youngsters who were under-challenged and sometimes bored. In amongst that group, the ones who suffered most were the young people from traditionally disadvantaged backgrounds. So if they had talent and it wasn't being nurtured, they wouldn't win through. And finally, if a school challenges its most able pupils, the evidence is that you get a raising in standards generally, so it's good for all.
0: Helen, do you think that the whole area of gifted and talented children has been addressed perfectly at the moment?
9: I actually personally don't think it's a case of gifted children. I think it's children with particular gifts and with particular aptitudes. And whilst in many ways you can say all children have particular strengths, there are certainly some who need more challenge than others. And it's right on a personal level, on a personalised learning agenda, to challenge those children.
8: All of us, I think, feel kind of uncomfortable with sticking labels on children, and that's quite right. What we're dealing with is developing individuals, developing children who are going to become adults. It would be wrong to assume that all children know how good they are, and if nobody tells them that they're capable of doing well, then they're not going to necessarily believe that themselves. So there's a positive side to that. It's in the context of, we think you have the ability to go further in this particular subject or in this particular area, but you will have to strive to do so. So it's all about a climate of high achievement.
10: Young people, whether they're gifted or talented, whether or not they're in the middle band, or whether they have special educational needs, deserve something extra, because more often than not, they come from backgrounds which are socially deprived. Now, in terms of gifted and talented, I absolutely agree that labels aren't particularly helpful. But there are children with gifts, there are children with talents. Where we're at now is a debate about how you track individual young people in terms of their emerging talents. You may be plateauing as a youngster for years and years, and then suddenly something actually, there's that lovely spark, you know, that
0: happens. Inspirational teacher,
10: perhaps? Absolutely, yeah. Maybe. Yeah. A whole set of constellation of circumstances, including stuff that happens outside school as well.
0: So, Deborah, it isn't the short straw then for a teacher to be the gifted and talented coordinator?
8: Well, it kind of depends where you are. 51% of them have had no training. 24% of them nationally have five or more other responsibilities in their school. So that's a pretty tall order.
0: Sounds like there's an awful lot to do, Deborah. What is going to happen in the immediate future?
8: The gifted and talented coordinator role is going to be replaced by a leading teacher, and there will be a leading teacher in every secondary school and in every group of primary schools. Whereas the gifted and talented coordinator had a great emphasis on coordination across the school, the leading teacher will also play the role of the lead professional to try to develop and guide provision in the classroom, which is at the heart of provision for gifted and talented.
0: But in terms of that particular role, Helen, do you think that the role has been well served by teachers who have been properly trained to undertake it?
9: Yes, I think it's been a role that's developed well. I mean, there's been a national training programme for gifted and talented coordinators. I think the thing we can then stress is the in-class provision. You know, this really encouraging children's thinking, encouraging children being adventurous in their learning, and the

0: The role of the coordinator was to encourage and facilitate that throughout the school.
1: Okay, Deborah, John, Helen, thanks very much indeed for joining us on CareerWise. Well, the Gifted and Talented programme doesn't just exist at secondary level, it offers primary school teachers a different set of challenges.
2: At St Bartholomew's Primary School in Brighton, Jessica Evans-Preston is the Gifted and Talented Coordinator. She encourages children's thinking through questioning, and one of the ways she does this is to run a challenge club.
3: I love doing challenge club, and people say to me, why do you do a club on a Friday night? And I'm like, actually, I really enjoy it. You can come along if you want. And sometimes the teachers pop in and they just get bombarded with things like, what would happen if trees could walk, you know, and they're just like, oh, right, okay.
4: What would happen if gravity was turned off for 5 minutes a day? What is gravity first? What is gravity? Daniel?
5: Gravity is kind of like an invisible rope around you and it's like tied on the ground.
4: To keep you on the ground.
5: Yeah.
2: The activities Jessica runs at the school are designed to let the children find their own gifts and talents.
3: We create registers, so the register will have children who are gifted and talented in different areas. It was from the registers, which we created as a team, I then selected children who were more able overall and children who thought differently and enjoyed thinking. So then we bring them together on a Friday night and literally just talking to each other.
5: We could have seatbelts sometimes strapped.
4: So they'd be quick, put your seatbelt on.
5: Yeah, when you feel like floating a bit, you can just keep put your seatbelt on.
3: It's enjoying thinking for the sake of it and enjoying company of children who are like themselves. I also run a staff meeting about questioning, because questioning is a really big thing, gifted and talented, making children think, helping children to go out there really, think out there, and therefore finding the children in the class who do think in a slightly quirky way and do think differently to other children, and often find classes quite hard to access because they're quite flat.
2: In an effort to challenge his gifted children, deputy head teacher Marcelo Starikoff sets an open-ended starter question at the beginning of each day.
6: If you could grant the world 5 wishes, what would they be? Joe?
7: No wars.
6: No wars. What a brilliant wish. I hope that comes true one day. Those starters are particularly useful for the gifted and talented, because they allow their interests and their knowledge, and because they're also open-ended, there's no limit to how far they can take them. Amber?
8: Girls and boys to play football together.
6: Girls and boys to play football together. Is that a wish for the world? What's particularly interesting and particularly special for us in primary schools is that we are able to offer the curriculum in a very open-ended way. I want you to come up to our concept line. Elson is a total ban on smoking. Regina is no ban at all. Where would you put yourself at the end of the discussion on our concept line? Jaidu, come up and place yourself on our concept line, please. This is a total ban. Never, ever another cigarette ever in the whole history of the world. So it's about discovering the gifts and talents in a child rather than waiting for them to show.
1: Well, that's it for this episode of CareerWise. If any of the stories we have covered have tickled your fancy, you can find out more details by checking out our website. The address is www.teachers.tv. All that remains for me to do is to thank our guests for appearing on the programme today. Thank you for watching, and we'll see you next time.

0: He even introduced him to his very good friends, the ducks.
1: Holywell Primary School in Loughborough during Mad

0: week. 5 days of extracurricular activities celebrating music, art and drama.
1: And they said, stop!
2: Stop!
1: Who goes there?
3: Who goes there?
1: You can't pass here.
3: You can't pass here.
1: It's a private road.
3: It's a private road.
0: An event like this is a perfect opportunity to invite local journalists into the classroom. But just how should schools handle the media to help promote themselves positively?
1: Now the weasels. We're very unrefined creatures.
4: I think using the media for us is important. It's important for us to celebrate the successes that the children are achieving. Parents feel proud when they see it in the newspaper, and they like to see the work of the school being celebrated. I think also staff feel, yes, I've done a good job, and that helps them as well.
0: While in Loughborough, using the media celebrates ongoing success, at this secondary school in Bristol, it's a way of winning community support for a brand new school in a city where state secondary education has a poor reputation.
5: I think that using the press to inform the community, the local community, about what you're doing is a way of showing tangibly what your school is actually about. And I would see that, yes, it is a commitment, but I think most schools, it's an important commitment that they should put some time aside, some time and money aside to do that.
6: I think it's easy for schools to lose sight of the fact that they're in a competitive marketplace. They're competing for the best staff and they're competing for pupils. They want to keep their roles up. And actually, it's important to develop a reputation locally that will drive people to send their children to that particular school and that will see them recruit the best staff.
7: Right, so 107 FM, we're at Holywell School. And what's your name?
8: Emily.
7: So we've got Emily with us. What's your name?
8: Patrick.
7: Now, first of all, Emily, it's been mad week, hasn't it, at your school? So what have you enjoyed the best about this week?
8: Our collaging.
7: Right, OK, and that'll be on display, will it, in the school?
8: Yeah.
7: Look, it looks good, does it?
8: Yeah.
7: Pleased with it? OK, Patrick, so what have you been doing for mad week?
9: Well, we've been making lanterns, doing collages.
0: Holywell School has a good reputation and currently has no problems attracting pupils and staff, but it's not an image it takes for granted.
4: When the local press come here, it's a message that we want to give out. It's not the other way round. And I think sometimes if you're quiet and you don't approach them, they will approach you about something that may be something that you don't necessarily want to send out. So I think being proactive gives you an upper hand.
7: Your school this week has been voted and has won School of the Week. So a big cheer for the school. Right, so who would like to come up and...
4: We have a press officer, and that's one of our members of staff. And therefore, anything that we feel that's newsworthy, then she will report through and obviously gain permission and then seek outside help to say this is how we're going to have it recognised in our community, either close by or wider.
6: I think it's very useful to have somebody who is focused on finding good news stories and getting them out there for two reasons. Firstly, it's quite a laborious job, and also it gives a regular contact, particularly for the local media. It helps in terms of getting positive stories into the press, but it also helps if there are negative stories, that the school is a trusted source of information and that the individual that the media deals with is a trusted source of information as well.
10: Well, when I took on this role, Christine asked me if I would promote the school. That was my brief. When we have a staff meeting, we have a staff bulletin with all the listed features on that are happening over that month or whatever. So I know what's coming up, and also working as I do throughout the school, I work with children with English as an additional language. So I go right through the school from top to bottom so I can pick up on items that I think are newsworthy and we should get a picture in the paper for, to raise the profile of our school.
11: Can we get the ducks nice and close together in the back there? Nice and close.
4: We actually prepare everything, take photographs and prepare the press releases. I can't say they always use the press release, but it's always done for them. And that does help in getting the media to be interested because it obviously makes it a lot faster.
11: Right, can we have the bunnies behind the ducks?
10: In this role, I keep record of all these photographs. I do a little write-up of each thing that happens, and we keep them in a yearbook at the front of the school, so they're always there available for parents to read. But probably the most important thing is that children come along and see themselves in

0: in the photographs. They comment on what's been happening.
1: This school's proactive relationship with the media hasn't gone unnoticed by pupils. Seeing good publicity on a regular basis prompted a group of them to set up their own internal magazine club, which is now an integral part of Holywell's media machine.
2: Did you win the final?
3: Yeah, we won it 2-0 against Mountfields.
0: The press pieces that I do for the yearbook and the displays, I also pass through to the magazine club, and then they put their slant on things and they do write-ups and things in there.
4: Well, what I'm doing is I'm writing about this author that once visited our school.
0: It's a very busy job being a press officer, but the thing is to get school colleagues on side, which I'm fortunate enough to live to work in a school where all my colleagues are very supportive. When I'm not in school, they will take photographs. They will come to me with things. And so that makes my job a lot easier.
4: Here we've got some work. So here we've got an elephant that someone's
0: I think done. Because everyone knows what goes on at Holywell, parents are more supportive of teachers. This reputation of being a good school is seen on a regular basis, and just like any other brand name, your name is coming up all the time. And so given the choice of schools, parents do come to this area. And in fact, in the estate agents we now have on the bottom of houses in the Holywell catchment area.
5: I think you've got to work hard to maintain a good reputation. It does take effort and it does take time. It's easy to say that the reputation of a school is driven largely by the results that it gets. Certainly that's a huge part of any school's reputation, but there are a lot of other factors, such as, does it have a good reputation for discipline? Is it a safe environment for children? Does it take care of their health and their well-being? Does it have a good record in sporting and extracurricular activities? All of these things are drivers of reputation.
1: The benefits of a positive relationship with the media are clear to this new secondary school in Bristol. Image has been important from the moment the first brick was laid.
6: Support for the school has been huge over the last 3 years since we started campaigning, so we knew there was a huge interest in the school, a need for it. But obviously prior to appointing a head teacher and staff, we as a governing body had to do it ourselves, and from the very beginning I felt it was important that we did it properly and professionally. So it was very vital that we gave the school credibility from very early on, way before we had any staff to assist us in that.
1: Now the head teacher has taken up the challenge of handling the intense and continuous press interest from the school's temporary home.
7: Certainly when I came to Redland Green, I knew it was a massively high profile school. I was doing interviews for the radio before I even came down to Bristol and started here. So I was aware of the very genuine press interest when I took this post on. It was something I was actually warned about or asked to think about when I was being interviewed. You know, this will be a school that's in the public eye.
1: Redland Green is under the media spotlight because Bristol is a city where the reputation of state secondary education suffers from poor results. Good state schools are oversubscribed and the independent sector thrives. This school can expect its progress to be closely monitored.
5: Certain schools will find themselves the subject of unwarranted attention because the local schools have a bad reputation, or they are a particular type of school which comes in for regular criticism. In those circumstances, it's even more important that they can forge their own identity. Actually, that's beneficial for them. It's also beneficial for the area. If a particular LEA has a poor record on schooling and you get a good school that forges a good reputation for itself, over time that will also improve the reputation of the area as a whole. So everybody wins.
8: Hello, nice to meet you.
7: Would you like to meet the students? At the moment, I'm very, very pleased with the coverage we've had in the press. As I said, there are expectations that the school might be selective or elitist in some way. And there are some groups in the community who are not terribly pro the school. However, I think that so far this year, we've managed to present a very positive image. I was very pleased with, at the beginning of term, we had newspaper coverage, and they actually profiled three of our students.
8: So tell me a little bit about why you like coming to school here.
9: Well, it's a brand new start, and it's just really fun. All the teachers are very great, and it's making loads of new friends, and it's very interesting not having the older kids here as well.
7: My attempt to search for press coverage is not just about recruitment, it's actually about informing the community, informing the people of Bristol about what this school stands for and what we are in favour of. I hope it gives a very positive message about state secondary education, and I think that there are some messages out there that secondary state education in Bristol isn't good. I think it is, and I want to show parents and the community that state schools, state comprehensives, can be every bit as good as the independent sector.
8: Okay, Liam, so can you tell me why you like coming here to school so much?
10: Yeah, as Lloyd said, it's quite a good advantage that we're the only year, and also there aren't actually any teachers that I properly dislike.
8: That helps, obviously.
7: It's a genuine celebration for our students to say, hey, you've done some really good work, let's tell everybody about it. And it's for their self-esteem, their pride in where they're attending school.
11: I think it's a good thing because then people come to know like what a school's about, and like there's going to be like a new school.
12: I think it's exciting coming to a new school that's like brand new, not like where everyone else has been before.
7: I want Redland Green School to be a comprehensive school. It's comprehensive and therefore takes full intake of abilities. We do have massively very able students. We also have students who have special needs, and that is part of my vision for an inclusive school.
13: One of the things that there is a perception about is that Redland Green School is often said to be a posh school for middle class children, mm-hmm. and to have a very tight catchment area. But I have been surprised going round to find that actually some children have got in who don't live within that area. Yeah.
7: This year, I think because it's the first year, there are a fair number of students who have got in who are living outside the catchment area. I don't know what the situation will be in the future. It may well be that in future all students do come within the catchment area. But this is a comprehensive school and we are inclusive.
1: Unlike Holywell Primary School, Redland Green has no plans to use a dedicated press officer, but its strategy is equally proactive when it comes to handling the media.
6: Well, I think all schools have got good news stories, and I think giving the media those good news stories on a regular basis and maintaining contact with the media is absolutely vital. I think journalists are very happy to follow stories up if they're given them. They're busy people, and it makes sense for you to actually try and stay one step ahead of them by giving them the good stories, good information they can work with.
7: So we are going to have overt structures in place in which we can make good use of the media and make sure we're proactive, make sure we're, if you like, informing people of the things that we want to inform them about rather than having to react from external pressures.
14: Every new school has lots of publicity and we have loads of it and I like it.

0: Man's best friend, and to these excluded school children, a partner that may help their return to mainstream school.
1: I think it's going to work. I think it's going to bring out something in the child that will help them in the future.
0: In this programme, we'll see how working with our four-legged friends helps bring out the best in these troubled youngsters. This is the Cheltenham Animal Shelter and home to the pioneering HALT programme. Humans and animals learning together.
2: Hello, fella. What do you need?
0: Over the next 4 weeks, these children will be paired with their very own rescue dog. Hopefully, the responsibility of caring for an often unruly pooch will encourage the children to examine their own behaviour and improve it to the point where they can return to mainstream education.
3: This course would help me a lot because I've always wanted to be near dogs because I love dogs more than any other pet.
4: I just love animals, so I want to become a vet.

0: it might de-stress me a bit.
1: I think I'll be here till the end of the course because I want to train a dog.
2: But it's not just a walk in the park. The children are expected to muck in at all times, no matter how smelly the job.
3: Put biscuit inside until the

0: to handle one.
1: Her name's Daisy and she's a boxer and she's...
2: Ah! Running! Keep your distance!
1: Yeah, and she's 9 months... I think she's 9 months old.
3: Her name's Kofi. She's around 5 months old. She's a mastiff.
1: Yeah. Male stray from Gloucester. Very intelligent. Loves his toys and has had some basic training.
4: You do see a change, especially when they do get their dogs and they work with their dogs on a daily basis. You get a bond. I don't know how or why, but something happens between, you know, a person and an animal. And especially with children that do feel unloved and not respected.
1: The course has been real good so far. I've really enjoyed it and I've learnt quite a lot since I've been here. It's made me think about, because if I carry on, I wouldn't be here. Say if I didn't come here and I was still naughty, I wouldn't be here right now. I'd probably be in a child's home right now. So I've just got to back up my ideas and all that.
3: I want to improve my behaviour because I want to get back into another school. I miss probably all of my friends and everything. And miss learning and everything, so.
5: To get the dogs to behave demands a level of control the children have never had to exercise for themselves before.
6: As I say, your voice needs to be quite sharp, not screaming or losing your rag or anything like that. Just, you know, just a nice sort of sharp off, you know.
3: Don't want to get told off by any more teachers, and it's just horrible being told off. And I've learnt my lesson now. I'm determined to see it through the end, and it should be good.
6: Oh, no, he's watching what Shadow's doing. He knows that usually, if he sits, he gets a treat.
7: Where I live, one of the members that was like a manager, and she just turned around and said, "Oh, all the staff's noticed that you've like controlled your anger a bit more." That made me feel happy.
1: I've realised that I can't keep doing the things I do. I want to have a good job, be in my own place, and do well for myself.
8: Working with the animals, I think, just allows the kids to open up in a completely non-judgmental way. The dogs don't laugh at them. They don't answer back. They don't call them idiots. They just sit there, and all they want in return is a pat on the head.
4: Just the bonding between the dog and the child. I think it's going to work. I think it's going to bring out something in the child that will help them in the future.
1: I overslept and I thought, oh, I'm not going to there because, I don't know, because I'll have like more stress on myself.
4: I know over the weekend she had quite an upsetting time to do personal family reasons.
1: And then I came in. Because Lisa persuaded me.
4: So you, Shadow, Shadow's, you know, not going to judge you. He's not going to say, well, it was your fault, or why you should have done this, or why you should have done that. So if you talk to him, he's not going to judge you, he's not going to tell you you're right or you're wrong, he's just going to listen to you.
1: He's got a caring side on him, and it's like, if I'm upset, you can see I'm upset.
4: I was really pleased that, you know, that Shadow had helped her.
5: And young Dan is proof that working with animals can have a permanent effect on behaviour. For the past 2 years, he's been helping out at the shelter on a work experience programme, and everyone seems to have benefited.
9: His teacher said that everybody here loves him. They can't fault him here at all. He sometimes acts a bit silly at school still, but it's manageable.
10: No, it's better being calmer because you're not always getting into trouble. Like, messing around with other kids, it's just better to be a normal person, really.
5: But it's not all about working with dogs. Half of the course is based in the classroom, where lessons aim to improve the children's attitude to school.
1: I got expelled because I had fights and I took a dangerous weapon in school.
11: I got expelled from my last school for fighting and just arguing with the teachers and stuff, you know.
1: I used to like get into a lot of fights and get into trouble a lot.
4: What do you actually do as a person when you are angry?
0: I end up smashing things.

0: and I ended up cutting my arms, and then I ended up getting arrested.
1: If it was just classroom lessons, talking about anger management, conflict resolution, things like that, none of these guys would turn up on the third day, you know? The fact that they have something to look forward to, you know, even if it's just walking a dog around the paddock, you know, even cleaning out kennels, though they whine and moan, most of them, you can see they're enjoying it or they wouldn't do it.
2: We get all sorts of kids on the courses, everything from, if I'm honest, complete reprobates with huge conviction sheets. And on the other end of the spectrum, kids that have never been in trouble before at all, but have real serious self-esteem issues, a huge lack of confidence, and an inability really to socialise with other kids. So we get them from both ends of the spectrum and everything in between.
3: If there's anything I'd like to change, I would like to go back in mainstream school. I'd like to stop my bad behaviour. And that's it, I just want to do my best and get good qualifications.
4: The children are called in regularly to review their progress. For Rhiannon, it's a gold star.
1: Well, I think you've had a good day.
2: Definitely.
1: On the whole. You haven't been in the midst of all the trouble that's been happening. So I think if you carry on, you know, I think you're going to do all right. Okay?
3: Yeah.
2: Are you coming back tomorrow?
3: Yeah.
2: Good.
4: TJ's behaviour hasn't gone down too well.
2: You've definitely been the most disruptive person in the classroom. You're always answering back. And these aren't qualities that are going to make Lisa go home and think about you in nice, soft ways.
1: During the both of the courses I've run, I've witnessed a lot of different behaviour. Some of behaviour I was expecting, but some behaviour I really wasn't expecting. Especially the level of violence these children can actually commit themselves and get themselves into, and the level of trouble they can actually get themselves into, and what teenagers are doing nowadays.
4: But even the dogs can't work miracles all the time, and the sad fact is that half of these children will not see the course through to the end. But those who are left are working hard, both in the classroom and with the dogs. For these children, their relationship with the animal has definitely helped their behaviour.
3: Telling them to sit and everything and doing everything that they're telling me to do and everything, so that helped me.
5: The course has been real good so far. I've really enjoyed it and I've learned quite a lot since I've been here.
3: When you hold the treat in your hands, if he comes to try and get it, close your hands, say no, leave and everything. Taught me to do that.
4: For those that do complete the course, there's a special graduation ceremony on the last day. Parents and carers are invited to celebrate the children's achievements with the dogs. But first, the youngsters have to rehearse their presentation.
1: Right, you know you've got lots of people coming today.
3: Yep.
1: To congratulate you on graduating. But I'm afraid you've got to do something for them. Yeah? I'm going to give you each of these handouts.
3: Thank you.
1: Jordan, you need to read out your rap.
3: Oh no.
1: Rhiannon, you need to read out your poem. Yeah, and Stacey, you need to read out your thoughts. Graduation day is really important because it's a time to big up the guys who have done it, who have made it.
5: We started in May and we had a fun day. We were taught how to learn and we took it in turn. We did a presentation and it was really cool, and it is not like being at school.
1: They get embarrassed, but it's a good embarrassment because everyone's clapping to say, well done, you've achieved something, you've done it.
3: I'll tell you what I don't like to do. I don't like picking up poo. If you stand in it, it sticks to your shoe. There's a kid called Dave and he is the best behaved. I've got a dog called named Kofi and she is really naughty. Kofi is a tot and she has lost the plot. I think I was a prat, but now I'm all that. I've made it to the end because it's just around the bend.
4: For those who've graduated, working with the dogs has been a huge success.
5: It's taught me how to deal with violence, because when I used to get in trouble, I used to punch and everything. But ever since I've been here, all I've been given is mouth. So, but not punches or anything. I said to Lisa, I said, I'd prefer me giving mouth and swearing and all that than actual punching and doing actual harm.
6: Now she's she's back to the Rhiannon I knew 2 years ago, and it's lovely to see her

0: like that. I'm gonna go back to re-integration and hopefully they'll put my hours up longer. And I'm gonna like try and do my GCSEs.
1: Yes, it's been good.
2: Yeah?
1: Yeah, life changing. Getting to the end of the course made me feel excited and happy, and I think my mum's gonna be okay. She's gonna be happy that I've got to the end. She thought I was gonna get kicked off at first, but I've improved my behaviour, so.
3: I'm gonna try and talk to him about a work experience, possibly now with the animals, and see if we can still keep that link. And I'm hoping that he'll thrive and he'll move on in his life and succeed.
4: We're running on about a 50-60% ratio of success at the moment, which for us is really good, I think.
5: They need courses like this desperately because they can't cope in the classroom. It is too much for them to be with 30 other children sitting down doing an academic lesson. They need to do practical things, they need to learn respect, and they need to learn empathy, and this course is one of the best ways of doing that, actually.
3: If it turns one person around, then it's worth it. Re-engaging with education is something that we're in the business of doing, and if we can't get that for every pupil, then we're not doing our job and we're not succeeding.

0: groups of single-sex students studying GCSE English. What's unusual about them is that they're all students at the same school. Separating them into single-sex teaching groups is just one of the ways in which Sir John Law's school in Harpenden has radically improved its GCSE performance.
1: What possibly could have been the origin of the limbo dancer?
0: Results are impressive. 9 out of 10 students get A star to C in 5 subjects, and 84% obtain A star to C in English.
1: It's the very first poem in the anthology.
0: How do they do it? This programme investigates the school's approach by looking at 4 lessons in the school across years 10 and 11.
2: We are looking at ways in which we can assess ourselves and therefore help ourselves improve our grade. All right?
0: This teacher, Jennifer Slade, is working with a Year 10 group using speaking and listening skills to explore the set text of Mice and Men. What's interesting is the way she's getting the students to assess each other's work.
2: Look and use your mark schemes in front of you, and you might want to write out little snippets that you think are applicable to that person, and then I want you to give them a grade. Excellent. Okay.
3: Pupil self-assessment is something that we've really had a drive on in recent years, and pupils set themselves targets that build on each assessment piece that they use. At Key Stage 4, in recent years, we've tried to introduce video footage into speaking and listening assessments in a way that maybe we didn't do so much before, because we found that enables pupils to be able to assess their own progress.
2: Right, we will stop there, and then I'm going to ask you what you have graded and why. All right? Now, Matt was George. Tom, what do you think of Matt? What was good and what could be improved about him as George?
4: I thought he was really well into role and he spoke really clearly.
2: Yeah.
4: And I gave him an A.
2: Excellent, Tom. I would totally concur with that. You were really in role and he really showed understanding of the novel with the points that he brought out. So that was a really good one. Well done. What about George R. Judge? Max?
5: I gave him a D and it was a high D.
6: A high D?
5: Because I thought his questions were good, but I could barely hear him and I thought he wasn't looking up or anything, and his acting wasn't the best.
2: All your points about George as the judge are relevant. However, this is English speaking and listening. It's not a drama GCSE. I thought, George, you did that well. Drama skills weren't amazing, admittedly, but in terms of you did take a leading role, you did ask relevant questions. So I actually did give you a B.
0: Meanwhile, in the school hall, Kate Rickard is not teaching a dance class or a drama class, but an English class. The separation of boys and girls in the top 2 sets in years 10 and 11 is a controversial approach to take. So how did it come about?
3: There was a huge gap between the achievement of girls at GCSE and boys at GCSE, with boys achieving substantially less.
1: OK, boys, now that we've had a go at dancing the limbo and you're all tired and exhausted, I want you to think back about the questions that we looked at earlier.
3: So it was a move to try and experiment with a different way of doing things to see whether we could close the gap.
1: On the board, we have the limbo poem. This is the poem called Limbo. Why might repetition be a technique that you would use in a poem called Limbo? Alex at the back.
7: Is it because there's only one real technique that you use with the limbo?
1: OK, that's an interesting idea. Perhaps it goes to the singular technique that the dancer uses. But what I'd like...
3: The gender split has benefited us in a number of ways. The first is that we've seen quite a jump in the number of boys who now take English at A level, as opposed to before we were doing that. So we'll often get up to 50% of our classes are boys, which is vastly different from our previous experience and from other schools.
1: Anyone try to guess what sort of ship we are talking about here? Sean?
8: Is it a slavery ship?
1: It is, it's a slave ship. So we're looking at a poem that is set on a slave ship.
0: Do the students see benefits in being taught separately?
6: I think it must be just the concentration levels. Rather than trying to impress a girl in class, say, you actually get to concentrate more on the work.
9: I don't not like having boys around, but it's easier to learn when you're with people of the same sex.
10: I think I've definitely learnt better. I think probably my grades have probably gone up, I'd say, since then. And I really enjoy English now.
11: Boys seem to go at learning in a different way to girls, and I think it's easier to be around people who go at learning the same way as you do.
12: I just need one more person to be selected.
0: In a girls' only Year 11 class, teacher Kevin Shaw is introducing a different kind of segregation in another poetry lesson.
12: Right, girls, I'm sorry, I've just got to deal with this group now, if I can. Would you like some chocolate?
8: Yes,
12: of course you would. Just take a piece and pass it to the other people. Try not to take any notice of them, people around the outside, as we do our lesson. So what I'm going to do now is I'm going to... Is there a problem? I'll deal with you later, if that's OK, if there's any...
3: Central to the raising of attainment has been a risk-taking approach to lessons, bringing poetry to life, the text to life, having the students reenacting sort of political events and that sort of thing, which will really stimulate them in terms of the poetry.
12: How did the privileged people feel? How did you feel? Did you feel guilty?
13: Yes.
12: Really? Seriously?
13: Yeah.
12: Why?
13: Because all of our friends didn't get any, and we were just... You said you couldn't talk to them.
12: So. I didn't want you to talk to them. Could that be seen in any relation to anything that you know about in the world or world history or anything at all in recent years?
8: Segregation of blacks and whites.
12: The segregation of blacks and whites. Well done. Perhaps we'll now look at the poem that this relates to, which is a poem called Nothing's Changed, and you'll find that on page 6.
0: After exploring the political setting, Kevin gives each group a different element of the poem to consider.
12: I'm going to ask you to look at imagery, this photo here, and I'm going to ask you to look at structure.
14: The person talking is a black person.
8: Yeah.
14: Because they're not allowed to...
8: And it's in the first person, so he might have been through it.
14: Yeah. Relating from own experiences.
8: By being really cold and stuff, it's showing that segregation doesn't have any emotion.
14: Yeah.
8: Then when he, like, does the last sentence, it's just nothing's changed.
2: It's like a conclusion.
14: Yeah.
2: Nothing's
14: has changed.
2: Second verse, they use lots of sentences, don't they?
12: And time.
8: My hands.
12: What I'd like to do is just to see what people are doing in each of the groups. What views about apartheid is being expressed in this poem?
15: Well, District 6 is telling us that people are actually being kept apart, the black people are actually being kept apart from the white ones. And there's a certain sense of discrimination against the black people. And they're really angry about it as well. And also the title, Nothing's Changed. It's sort of saying that time won't kill whatever they've experienced and, like, the hatred won't fade away towards the white people. So, yeah.
12: Very good. The Poetic Voice Group. What do we learn about the poet from the poem itself?
16: I think he could be first person because it does say under my heels. So he's actually there, it's a real person.
12: Good.
16: And that he's relating to his past experiences of it.
12: Absolutely brilliant. Good.
3: One of the key areas that pupils have to deal with in the GCSE exam is to be able to compare the viewpoints of different poets and some of the politics that lies behind some of the poems that they study. And being able to have been part of reenacting or recreating this in the classroom, I think, is a very powerful way of them understanding that.
1: Then we've also got the literal usage.
0: Back in the boys' lesson, Kate Rickard makes an unusual request.
1: Is I'd like you to get on the floor underneath your desks. All the way under. Tuck those legs in. I just want you to listen. If you're lucky enough to be able to glance at the board, well, you are a very lucky slave indeed.
3: The more innovative teaching approaches, I feel, fundamentally improve our results.
1: Are we very uncomfortable, boys?
17: Yes.
1: Good.

0: lessons are memorable, so the content and the analysis that follows is far more memorable for the students.
1: Okay, boys, you can now sit up. Up on your seats. So we look at the journey of the poem. Why does the poem start in silence, Alex?
2: Does it start in silence because of the origin of the poem, where they're all really stuck together and all close?
1: Okay, it could suggest really the silence at that point, Cameron.
3: Down the core, Ben Garcia is analysing the opening of Great Expectations with his Year 11 class. He's looking at the differences between an A and an A star.
4: The green is an A grade and the blue is an A star. And this is a response to the extract you have in front of you, which we looked at last week, which is from the opening of Great Expectations.
0: Some of the differences between achieving a B and an A, or an A and an A star, can be very subtle, and pupils can struggle just to pick up the fine differences by having input back on marked work. So actually analysing and looking at the difference, they seem to find a lot more powerful.
4: With your partner, I would like you to make notes on how this one manages to jump up a step from the green one.
5: So it's saying like one interpretation for the green, where it's giving like a few more sophisticated ones for the blue.
6: They've embedded the quotes more.
5: Yeah,
6: it's just integrated the quotes. Yeah. Whereas they've just stuck the quotes in there.
4: Any responses about how the green has moved up to the red? The A moved up to the A star.
7: In the green one, they do offer interpretations, but not as sophisticated as the one in the A star piece. And also in the A star, it's more personal because it says I personally think, so they're giving their own interpretation. But yeah, it seems to me. Whereas in the green one, it doesn't really say that. It just says therefore this could suggest.
4: Good. Absolutely, thank you.
3: Innovative ways of teaching also involve the teachers putting themselves on the line. While the students write their opening paragraph, the teacher models an A-star opening.
0: We found that modelling writing, particularly at GCSE, is a very powerful way of enabling pupils to see what makes a good piece of writing, to be able to analyse it and explore that first.
7: I thought it was quite helpful because I didn't have a clue how to start the paragraph, and then with Sir writing it, I actually could do it, see how he's written it, and then I could do it my own way. And just the structure, how he wrote it, how he was embedding quotes and how he used connectives to link quotes together, I thought that was quite helpful.
8: Sometimes I was like stuck on what to write further on, so I would look at some things that he wrote and how he's been writing them, so then I could put it on my essay.
0: Our results over the last few years have seen year-on-year improvement. So our challenge now is to try and continue raising achievement. For us, at the centre of that will be continuing innovation, creativity, being flexible with our teaching groupings and putting the student at the centre of our lessons.

0: This week's Teaching Challenge features the Sunday Times columnist and best-selling author, Rachel Johnson. She's at Holland Park School in West London, Britain's first comprehensive, opened in 1958.
1: I've brought not all my shopping from the Portobello Market, but every single word, well, give or take a few boring magazine articles I've ever published in hard copy form to show the kids. Am I allowed to say kids, or is that patronising these days?
0: The kids, Rachel will be hoping not to patronise, are Year 8 English, normally under the tutelage of the school's head of English, Rachel Hare.
2: Remember exactly what's happening this lesson. You're going to have a guest speaker coming through.
1: It's really the most frightening thing

0: I've ever done, and I've done a lot of quite scary things, like going on question time with cabinet ministers. And I didn't sleep last night. I lay awake thinking, help. And in the morning I asked my teenagers what I should, you know, and they just looked at me and they said, Mum, just don't try and be funny. Don't try and get down with the kids, okay? And none of them read newspapers, okay? Only the neeks read newspapers, so forget it. Anyway, it was awful. So I'm really, I mean, this is easily the biggest challenge. Really, I'm not just saying that. This is the biggest challenge I've ever had.
1: The subject of Rachel Johnson's class will be journalism. And before the I's are dotted and the T's crossed, she has a briefing session with Rachel Hare.
2: SATs a year early. So what they're studying this year is a media qualification in a year, which we would ordinarily put GCSE students through. It's a BTEC vocational media qualification.
3: So this is a bright lot. And they've done the SATs that the Labour's just scrapped.
2: They have done them
3: so
2: already.
3: So that's the news story I want them to look at. So that they may have some interest in.
2: They'll certainly have opinions, lots and lots
3: good.
2: Of opinions.
3: Good, okay, perfect. Yeah.
2: But also they're very able, they're very articulate. That's something you should probably know before you go in. And they're fascinated by the media, use of media. It's what they're studying at the moment.
3: Okay, well they can probably teach me more about new media than I can teach them. As you see, I'm an old dinosaur. Are you going to be watching the class and sort of assessing it?
2: I am. Well, not assessing, but I'll be next door monitoring the class. And at the we'll just be checking to make sure that they're engaged, stimulated by the materials, and to watch the techniques that you're using.
3: Techniques,
2: The teaching techniques that you're using.
3: Any last tips before I go in?
2: I think just to be as relaxed as possible and to show them how interested you are in the material that you're teaching so that they see that enthusiasm for the subject. And the class will be arriving shortly, so I'll leave you to it.
1: But will our novice teacher have to eat her well-chosen words as the time arrives to turn theory into teaching practice? Next door, Rachel Hare takes up position to monitor the lesson.
0: I'm Rachel Johnson and I'm a journalist. Can you hear me?
4: Yeah.
0: I also write novels, but I'm here to talk to you about journalism and a bit about the media today. I know that you're going to make the new media, and I'm, in a way, a representative of the old media, the print media. So I'm here to tell you a bit about getting the writing right, and essentially about newspaper writing, which is an art. It's completely different from writer fiction writing. So I have always wanted to do this, hand out sheets to a class. Hamza, would you like to hand these out?
2: I tend to find with worksheets that it works better if you put them face down on the desk and talk about them before students start to read them, otherwise you lose their interest.
0: What you've got there is a story from today's Guardian and one from today's Daily Mail. So what I want you to do very quickly is to read four paragraphs of the Guardian story and the whole of the Mail story. Who can summarise in one sentence what's happened today to me?
5: Some guy called Ed Walls told Parliament his plans for sweeping changes to national testings.
0: Okay. The government yesterday scrapped SATs testing for 14-year-olds. You can almost summarise that story in six words. Right up top, if you're writing a news story, who, what, where, when, why? Which is the next most important paragraph after the first one? Anyone? Go on.
6: The last paragraph, because it's the paragraph they've read most recently.
0: No. Any other thoughts on that?
7: I think maybe the paragraph after the introduction, because it's when you start the story, the introduction is sort of
0: is the right answer. The first paragraph is your most important. The second paragraph is the second most important. The third is the third most important. If they're cutting your story, the people who are editing your story cut from the bottom. So don't put anything important at the bottom. Put it up. Bring it all up top. Most important things. Now, what I want to do next is interpretation. Because never believe anything you read, especially in the English papers, which are all competing for your attention. This story is a very good example. It's quite a straightforward story, but both these newspapers

0: have, I think, treated it slightly differently. And I want you to look at and tell me what you think are maybe one or two words which suggest a different interpretation of what happened yesterday. You.
1: The male story seems more biased because it says even in the first paragraph, a humiliating U-turn.
0: Yes! Who else can find anything? Yep.
2: I'm radically overhauled.
0: I'm not letting you have that. Can somebody else come up with something?
3: The material that she's chosen is perfect. She might think about the pace a little.
0: There's one I think that's crying out. Yes, you.
4: Fiasco.
0: Yes, is the one I was looking for. Because it says to you, you know, the whole thing with SATs was a fiasco. It's basically saying the government's incompetent. Instead of telling you what happened, it's telling you the government's incompetent. It's quite difficult when you're starting out reading newspapers. You don't know you're actually being indoctrinated at the same time. But I think this shows very clearly that the British press is highly politicised. And if you don't have an...
5: Before moving on to her next exercise, Rachel has a timely warning for young journalists.
0: ...sued for a lot of money. So accuracy, always check what you've written. Never put a quote into someone else's mouth. You are putting your own head on the block. What we're going to do, have a read of that as quickly as you can. I think this is quite a difficult exercise. Who thinks this is a cracking news story? Who thinks it's a rubbish news story? Right, now you've got to work now and tell me, why is this a rubbish story? And every time somebody makes a brilliant suggestion, I'm going to give them one of these excellent Guardian guides to journalism.
3: Brilliant. Right, incentives or bribe. It's always very popular with our students.
0: You.
4: I don't think it's that good because when I was reading it, I didn't find it very clear, and I'm not sure if the bottom paragraph is the story, so if it is, maybe they can make it clearer by putting...
0: Congratulations. You.
6: Because at first I thought it was an adult or something, and it didn't really tell you how they crashed.
0: Right. So what is who, what, why, where, when? They haven't observed that rule that we talked about earlier.
4: Motor parts.
0: We don't want motor parts in that story. Go on.
4: Lucky day.
0: Well done. Daniel.
7: Unfortunately.
0: Well, it's an adverb, yeah.
7: Unfortunately.
0: Okay. Now, there's so much wrong with this that it's hard to know where to start, but who's got the balls to try and come up with intro to this story?
3: I certainly would be wary of the use of language. That's something that we wouldn't encourage.
0: We can all work towards it, but can anyone have a go? You.
7: Two children have just left hospital after being hit by an HGV truck which veered off the road after a near collision with a police car.
0: I would say that was 80%. Anyone else? Yep.
8: Two children suffered from an intense car chase sequence along Wesley
0: Street. Someone's a son journalist in the making. Go on.
8: Along Wesley Street with an HGV and a police car.
0: Okay, what do you think should come out of that?
8: Intense car chase.
0: Well, you see, it's inaccurate, isn't it? It wasn't terrible because they weren't hurt. You've got to be accurate. Otherwise, write fiction.
8: You have to appeal to these people.
0: No. No. It's always tempting to exaggerate because you want to get the attention. You want your story to be read, but it's a bad way to go. I think this is a really hard exercise. It's a Guardian exercise that they set university students. So you're really up there. I'm incredibly impressed.
5: As the end of the class approaches, Rachel gets out her gargantuan scrapbooks to show the class her work.
0: I went to the Foreign Office, but I failed. And then I wanted to become a trainee on the Times. And I didn't. I failed. I regret that you have not been selected, but...
3: I think it's so brilliant for students to see somebody's work and rejection letters. That's a really important element of the media that they need to understand.
0: Guys, everyone back to your seats. And I'm going to leave the journalism guides here, OK? So you can just pick them up if you want them, because I think you've got another class. I'd love you all to try and do some journalism, even if you don't do it as a profession. Because it's a muscle, and you need to start using it now. Thanks a lot, and I've thoroughly enjoyed it. And get going. Start your writing.
5: The class seemed to like it, But what's the verdict of the professional? Rachel goes next door to hear the comments of the school's head of English, Rachel Hare.
2: Well done. How did you find it?
0: I don't know how you can do that for however many hours a day you do it for.
2: Well, four times a day for an hour and 15 minutes.
0: Four hours. And you're a husk at the end of the day. It's quite a physical thing, isn't it? Because you have to monitor the class the whole time. And it's also very difficult to know which pupil to pick when they've got a lot, which is nice, when they, a lot of them are putting up their hands and you feel this awful sort of pressure. You want to go for someone you haven't gone for before.
2: That's true. And there were three or four students who were dominating, and that's a natural thing
0: in
2: every
0: classes,
2: class.
0: Yeah, certainly.
2: So you could have very easily taught the same lesson, but as a series of written exercises or group exercises where it was a competition between groups, because they are particularly able and they are competitive.
0: They are.
2: And you might have found that you could then step back and monitor what's going on in the room rather than constantly engaging in one-to-one dialogues where you couldn't
0: see
2: the rest of them.
0: Yes, I think that maybe I'm used to giving talks and things, and so I always sort of feel I've got to be there, the giving value.
2: Mm. Students do enjoy it when you catch one another out, when you catch a student out, and they do like to see that you're... that there's an opportunity that you may ask them next, and to keep them on their toes that way, because I think there was a little bit too much freedom for them to do what they wanted while they were there. But they were engaged by the lesson. I think you would have been far more successful had you started with the ending of the lesson, and that they would have been engaged.
0: I broke my own rule, which was I saved what was the most interesting thing for them till the end.
2: But I don't think that it stopped them from learning anything. I do think... that it might have been helpful.
0: It might have a bit more interactivity about different sorts of things you could write for and different sorts of articles and things.
2: And also set you up as the expert, because I think it's really important that students see you as
0: the expert
2: voice within the room. A wonderful experience for them, and thank you so much for coming to talk.
0: More than wonderful experience for me. Terrific learning one. Thank you.
9: Well, I thought it was a very intriguing experience. The lesson was very different because it's not a normal teacher, and it was her first time being a teacher, but I think she was very successful.
10: Well, Rachel, she's teaching for her first time. So, yeah, she was very confident, and she asked us a lot of challenging questions.
4: I was surprised by how much she'd done, so it made me think about all the different things that I could do if I did that career path.

The aim of my year 10 lesson is a year 10 GCSE English group. We're doing the exam text of Mice and Men by John Steinbeck, and it's a very mixed ability class. We have, I have my gifted and talented students, and as well as having some SEN students in the class. Their first part of their assignment that they'll do is they'll go into a pair group, and I've put mixed ability pairs at the tables that they're already working with. So all tables are mixed ability, so it'll be differentiated tasks within the working with the pair. Then we're going to go into groups of four, and within those groups of four, they will then work at creating, trying to secure, looking at how to secure at least a C grade answer in the exam, and then moving beyond to push the upper students, the higher ability students, to achieve an A to A star. So we're looking at taking our grade, going from an E to the C, and then pushing it higher to get from the C to the A star. And it's about learning the techniques and the elements that are in those exam responses that the examiners are looking for. We will study the book probably for about 5 weeks, 4 to 5 weeks. And then we'll do, in that time, we'll read the novel, analyze the language, look at the context, study the context of the time period with the Great Depression, look at different themes of the novel with racism, isolation, loneliness, dreams, and then learn how to prepare exam answers for their GCSE final. One way we use to try to help students understand and remember how to fully complete a quality level exam answer is the J-Lo technique. So we think about Jennifer Lopez, and we relate their answers into a hamburger, in a sense. So the very first part of the response goes into the point part. So you have the top bun. Then your quote would go into the middle part, which is your meat part of your hamburger. You would use your quote. And the final, the biggest part of the hamburger, the thing you really want to get your hands around and that kind of thing,

0: And that's the meatiest part, that's the biggest part, that's the J-Lo part of the answer. And we hope that our students, by remembering it that way, can remember, well, the examiners want to see this in my response, and this is going to be the biggest part of my marks. I'm going to gain the biggest part of my marks from that area. So that's why we do J-Lo. All right, good morning. Today's lesson, ladies and gentlemen, is that we're going to look and see what the examiners expect in your grade, in your exam responses, and see how you can secure at least a C grade and then move further to gain an A to A star grade. So we want to look at different techniques that you can do to make sure that you have from an E to a C, and then once you've got that secure C, moving it forward to collect that A to A star grade, because you have to think about the examiners and what the examiners want to see in your response. All right? So that's what we're looking at for our aim today with mice and men, getting that response from the C to the A star. And that's what you always really want to push yourself for, is going from that C, at least securing a positive C, and then trying to hit that A star level. That's what we're wanting to see. Now, basically, what I want us to begin with, what I want us to start thinking about is, what elements are needed in an exam response? What elements are needed? Andy, come here, dude. Up to the front. Are you going to catch it? All right, well done. I want you to tell Andy, please, what the elements, and you can just write them over here, are necessary to secure a positive exam response. You, Colin, whoever you need to see.
1: Sergeant.
2: Paragraphs.
0: Paragraphs. What happens if you don't paragraph in your exam response? What can happen?
3: You lose marks.
0: Well, you lose marks, but what grade will you not even get above?
3: A D.
0: A D. You will not go above a D if you don't paragraph, so you absolutely must paragraph. All right, what else? What else is needed for the exam response?
1: Analyze language.
0: A and A.
4: There you go.
0: Analyze the language. Good stuff. All right.
3: Point, quote, comment.
0: Good. What's the most important part of the point, quote, comment?
3: Comment.
0: Exactly. Why is it? What do we refer to the point, quote, comment as? Remember, what's the thing to help you remember it?
1: A burger.
0: Who's the burger?
3: J-Lo.
0: J-Lo. Why is it J-Lo?
3: Because her bum's best part.
0: the comment is the biggest part you need to focus on. The exam response is the biggest part. That's where all of your marks go. The examiner will be looking at your comment. That's where all the marks go. That's the bottom part of it. J-Lo, the burger, remember it. That's how you got to do it. Okay? What else?
1: The effect on the reader.
0: Lee, why is the effect on the reader so powerful? So we're going to give you so many marks.
1: Because it shows how the reader feels about it. I don't know.
0: You do, exactly. What you do, it shows the reader.
1: What they feel about the quote.
0: It shows the reader what they feel about the quote, what they feel about what the author has done. Exactly. What else is necessary?
1: Ian.
5: I was going to say effects on the reader.
0: Okay.
1: Jess.
6: Refer to the question.
0: Refer to the question, brilliant. How? Why is it necessary to do that? Why do you always refer back and link back to the question? Yeah, it lets the examiner know that you are focused and you're staying on task.
3: That you understand the question.
0: And that you understand the question. Good job. All right. What are a few more things?
3: Refer to the author and like why he wrote it. What he means.
0: Good. So we've got author, poet, paragraphs, analyze the language, point, quote, comment, effect on the reader, refer to the question. And is there anything else you can think of? Anything else? Two more, three more?
6: Connectives.
0: Good girl. What are some connectives you can use in your exam? What are some connectives? Yes, sir.
1: Furthermore, in addition, however, moreover.
0: Ooh, he's gonna give a few. Furthermore, in addition, however, well done. Yes, ma'am.
6: Therefore,
0: good job. Ian?
7: Lee took all the answers.
0: Lee, share some answers, please. Yes, sir.
8: Like the formation of the poem, like look how it's written and if there's rhyming couplets or so on.
0: Exactly. So you're looking at the structure of it. You're looking at the actual analysis of it. If it's a poem, you're looking at the rhyming couplets. You're looking at the way it's written, the whole detail of it, the format. Okay. And then finally, anything else you want to throw in there in terms of what you think is necessary for a good response?
6: What about introduction and ending?
0: You don't necessarily need that, do you? You just kind of jump into it, get straight into it. All right? Cool. Thank you very much, dude. Well done. I think you'll be a good teacher one day. All right. Now, what I want you to do is this. With the partner sitting next to you,

0: You're all working with different groups. You've all been put into different areas and different tables. What I want you to do is the person sitting next to you, I would like for you to look at this first example, okay? This first example here, and we see that it is an E-grade example, all right? We see this is an E-grade example. What I would like for you to do is to read it and then point out why it's an E-grade, okay? What could they have done to improve it and why it only received an E-grade? That's the first thing. Take 1 minute to do that. Take about a minute and a half, please. Yes, write all over it, please. These are yours to write on. Please, write all over it. That's yours. Are you okay over there? You can work with the guys, you can work with them.
1: So, you said no more.
0: Yep.
2: No explanations, you said. He doesn't do any events that you have got.
0: So look at it and see what it is that why this is not an effective answer and what can be done to secure a stronger answer.
2: It doesn't do
0: Okay, ladies and gents, year 10, hands up, eyes on me, thank you. All right, now, take what you've just read, okay, and I would like you and your partner to write one. I don't want you each writing an individual essay, a response, but I want you to take what you've just seen, and I want you and your partner to come up with the same thing, using the same point, I think George feels isolated. Since we're dealing with mice and men, I think George feels isolated. And I want you to come up with an answer that moves from an E to a C. See what you can do to get from an E to a C, please. Yes, ma'am.
2: Using the same quote.
0: Using the same quote, using the same point. Try to come up with getting it from an E to a C. Don't look ahead in your pack. Yes, sir.
3: Can you do another book?
0: You can do it in your book, or you can rewrite it in this burger part here. So whatever you want to do, whatever you feel comfortable with. So I just need you and your partner working together to come up with one point, please. I mean, one C-grade answer.
2: Right, just change the comment.

0: Try to come up with one in about 2 minutes. You're not running individual ones. You're coming up with a partner, with your partner, and you're coming up with one together for both of you. You're coming up with one for both of you.
1: Yeah. So you start off with that and add
0: one. Mm-hmm. Yeah, that'd be a language feature. Because is he actually saying, and what I got? I got you, and what I got? Is he saying, is he expecting Lane to say, well, actually, George? No, he's not, is he? So he's asking, just he's just kind of venting. He's asking a rhetorical question, he's kind of venting. In a sense, yeah, because look at this. What I got? I got you. You can't keep a job, and you lose me every job. So he's saying, what is that?
2: So
0: what is that quote saying?
2: He hasn't got anything.
0: Not really, no. I mean, he's a grown man.
2: The only thing he's actually got, can't do anything.
0: Yeah, I mean, does he have a wife? Does he have a girlfriend? Does he have a house? Yeah. Does he have a steady job? Does he have money in the bank?
2: No.
0: But yeah. What is it, you know, he's got Lenny, but what all these other things? Does he have anything else?
2: Okay.
0: Yeah?
2: So,
0: okay. All right, take about 2 minutes, guys. 2 minutes, please.
2: Okay, so, if I start using a rhetorical question,
0: you should be working with your partner to come up with one answer. No, I don't. I'm sorry, you want to go get one? Yeah.

0: How's it going? Make sure you get that shot right there all the way around, okay?
1: Yeah, I've got you, but the thing is...
2: But is that contradiction?
1: Is he saying that's really lie? Is he trying to say, yeah, I've got you, but is it worth anything? You know, I've got you.
2: So what?
1: I've got you. You can't keep a job. You lose me everything I've got. You pain.
2: But what's the word for that? He's backfiring what you just said.
1: No. He's asking, this is an anger right here. I know what I got. It's also a rhetorical question. Okay.
2: No, but the word
1: and
2: says,
1: then
2: you've got,
1: I've got you. It's kind of accusing him of, it's
2: obviously
1: accusatory language because he's trying to, the irony is, he's like saying, I've got someone, but the irony is, look at you, look what you caused me. You know, you caused me all this grief. So it'd be irony in a sense.
2: Okay,
1: guys, take 30 seconds, please, and we're going to discuss this.
2: Shows he blames his isolation, his isolated feeling on Lenny.
1: Have you used the author's name or anything? Yeah, absolutely. Okay, let's stop there for just a minute, ladies and gentlemen. Hands up. Eyes on me. All right.

0: Now, two things. When you first saw this response, this was the E grade in a GCSE exam last year, all right? Joe, read that out for me, please, sir. The E grade.
1: I think George feels isolated. And what I got, you can't keep a job and you lose me every job.

0: This shows George is angry and frustrated with Lenny.
1: Alright, cool. Now, why is that automatically going to get an E? Why would that not get anything else above an E? What are some of the problems there with it? What do we see that, why is that a weak answer? Alright, Tamar.
2: Because it doesn't have any analysis, it doesn't refer to anything. And like, she says that, it shows, but she doesn't say why. And like, why does it show that he's frustrated with Lenny or anything?
1: Okay, so no analysis of language at all. All right. Yes, sir.
3: No connectives.
1: No connectives at all. Good. Yes, ma'am.
4: The effect on the reader.
1: Not there at all. Yes, ma'am.
4: It
1: doesn't link back to the question at all. Yes, sir.
5: It doesn't involve Orford.
1: Yeah, it doesn't involve the mention of Steinbeck at all. Good job, dude. No mention of any of that. So you're missing out on all of this. And at the point, quote, comment, if the comment is the biggest part of your exam answer, and you have to get all these things into your exam answer, and the comment part is supposed to be the best part. Was that very J-Lo-ish? You know, was that your J-Lo kind of answer? No, the comment was the weakest part, wasn't it? It was the skinniest part, and you don't want that. You've got to have something that's the examiner's gonna remember. All right, let me hear just a couple of examples that you and your partner came up with. So let me just hear briefly a couple of your examples, and we'll see, and then we're gonna move on to the next task. So, Sergeant's group, you and Ben, what did y'all come up with, dude? Or Ben can read it, whatever y'all want. Make sure you use nice, loud voices. That's okay. I mean, it doesn't have to be finished. You didn't have a lot of time for it. But I just want to see.
6: In this quote, John Spire, Steinbeck expresses George's feelings to be frustrated and angered as Lenny loses him all his jobs that he get. Lenny is trying to tell George that he wished he never stuck with him because Lenny doesn't want to look after him.
1: Okay. All right. So right there in the very first thing, what did he do that was good? What did he do that went well? Yes, ma'am.
4: He used the author's name.
1: Yeah, he's used the author's name. And he also did what? There was another thing that he did in the very beginning. He used the key term isolated, yes? So that helped to link back and refer to the question. All right, let me hear another example. Good job, y'all. Let me hear another example. Let's go with Lee's group, please.
7: In the book of Mice and Men written by John Steinbeck, we can see that George feels isolated and lonely and cold. The quote, firstly, this language portrays that George is angry and frustrated at Lenny. We can see that in the way he acts. Moreover, the language highlights that he's angry, and the short sentence, I got you, exclamation mark, puts a lot of emphasis on this, and the short sentence makes you think. Furthermore, the exclamation marks put a lot of emphasis on this as well. In addition, he uses a rhetorical question which makes us think. The effect on the reader is that he feels sympathetic towards George, however, they feel negative towards Lenny. All in all, we can see that the language implies that George is isolated and alone.
1: Dude. Can we give him a round of applause? I think that was pretty good, yeah? Well done. You and your partner did really well with that. You saw what you needed and you were able to tick all those criteria. Well done. Let's give one example of one last group and then we're gonna move around. So can I have y'all's group, please?
8: Throughout Of Mice and Men, George feels isolated. And what I got you. You can't keep a job and you lose me every job. This shows George is angry and frustrated with Lenny. Because George does not want to lose their job. However, George always has to look after Lenny, even if he does feel isolated.
1: All right, cool. We probably could have beefed that up a little bit with a few more analysis of the language. All right, well done, though. All right, I'm going to give you a number, and I want you to remember your number, please. I need the ones here, my twos here, my threes, and my fours. All right? 3, 4, 1, and 2. Okay? So we got 1, 2, 3, 4, 1, 2. 3, 4. We're going to have 1, 2, 3, 4. 1, 2, 3. Lee, 4. 1, 2, 3. Okay? Can you move around, please? Take your pack with you. Now flip over, please, to where it says C grade or higher. All right, can I please have, let's

0: Why don't you go ahead and read that for me, please?
1: I think George feels isolated because he's stuck with Lenny, who stops him getting good jobs and always gets him in trouble. God almighty, I wish I was alone. I could live so easily. This shows that George is frustrated and angry with Lenny. George can't go out and enjoy himself because he's scared Lenny will get in trouble. When George says, God almighty, it shows that George is very aggressive towards Lenny.
0: All right. Now, Brooke, what was done with the fact that this was a C grade and they did okay with it? What was pretty good about this?
1: They picked out like a part of the quote and analysed it.
0: Okay. Said,
1: like why they used that. And then they talked about like how George is like aggressive towards Lenny and how he reacts to Lenny.
0: Okay, cool. So they've done a bit of language. They've not done a lot. They've maybe done like half a J-Lo. Okay, they haven't done the whole J-Lo. The comment is not as good as it could be, but they've done a little bit of it. They've done enough to secure a C grade. Now, what I want you to do is, I want you to pick at your table to come up with a really good quality exam response that you think you can improve this from a C. We now need to bump it up to that A, to A star range. What could be done to go from a C to an A star range? What is necessary? What's necessary? Yes, sir.
2: So why it makes him frustrated? Like what in the quote says that?
0: Okay, what in the quote makes him actually frustrated? And then taking it further, Joe?
3: Refer to the author.
0: Refer to the author? Good job, dude. Yes, ma'am.
4: Effect on the reader.
0: The effect on the reader? Now, why is the effect on the reader so absolutely necessary? Why is it, if it's frustrated, how is that going to affect the reader? How will that, if it shows him frustrated, how is it going to affect him? Yes, sir. It
5: shows a relationship between Lenny and George.
0: Okay, good. Exactly, dude. It shows a relationship between Lenny and George, and that's basically the whole theme of the novel. You're looking at relationships between Lenny and George, and you want to make sure that you get it into your exam answer. Okay? So, well done. Now, as a group, I want you to think about this. You've seen the C grade. Pretty good, not bad. But because you are the smartest year 10 group here at Hayden School, I know that you can just absolutely knock it, you know, out of the ballpark, do it even bigger, and get the A to A star grade, okay? So, flip over to the next couple of pages. Look at this one. These are examples of A to A star exam response grades that I want you to give me, all right? These are some really good beefed up examples. Now, Ian, read example one, please.
2: John Starbeck has made the character of Lenny seem very childlike by the way he acts in the story. Lenny looked timidly over him. George? Yeah, what you want? Where are we going, George? So you forget what already did... You forgot what already, did you? I gotta tell you again, do I?
0: Should we have Ian read that again with the accent?
6: No.
0: I think we should have Ian read that again with the accent. You want to try it one more time? I think. How many of us think we should take a vote and see Ian with the accent? Yeah, I think so. Obviously, come on, one more time, one more time with the accent. All right, here we go. Give the quote.
2: John Starbuck has made the character of Lenny seem very childlike by the way he acts in the story. Lenny looked timidly over him. George. Yeah, what you want? Where are we going, George? So you forgot already, did you? I gotta tell you again, do I?
0: All right, now back. Can we give? That was pretty good. That was pretty good. All right, go ahead, please. The comment.
2: This conversation reminds the reader of a child asking an adult question. By saying that Lenny looked timidly over him, you can imagine a child nervously looking at an adult before asking them a question. Also, the way George reacts to the question reminds the reader of an adult being angry and annoyed with a child because they keep on asking the same question. However, Lenny is a grown man and is much bigger than George, so this shows us how Lenny acts like a child and that George is his carer.
0: Well done, mate. Good job. Now, we see that answer right there. Everything that you told Andrew earlier, everything that you know that is embedded in your head to get the exam results that you need from an A to an A star, that answer encompassed, you know, all of that. So what you need to do now is this. As a group, okay, I want you to come up with one exam response. You're going to write it on this paper. You're going to create your own J-Lo burger, and you're going to show us your J-Lo burger answer. You're going to use the C grade

0: George feels isolated. So whatever your point is, it's going to do with isolation. Your point will deal with isolation. As one group, you're going to come up with one answer. You're all going to come up with one hamburger, and you're going to show us your hamburgers in just a little bit. So you need to make sure your exam answer is very strong. It encompasses and it embeds everything that you need for that A to A star, and you need to really push yourselves. You need to be talking, you need to be working well, and you need to come up and try to make your C grade answer that you see before you, you know, you want to make this answer match something that looks very familiar with the A grade, the A to A star grade. Yes? Who is unclear about that? Yes, sir.
1: So we use the same quote.
0: You can use the same quote. Use a point that deals with isolation, and then come up with your own comment. Yes? But just to save time, use the same quote and use a point that deals with isolation. All right? Lee, you got it? Big smiles? There you go. All right, here we go. All right, guys, get to it. All of you working together as a group, I want to see lots of interaction with each other, and I want to see lots of work on this coming up with one per table. The quote, yeah. God Almighty, if I was alone, I could live so easy. So you're using this quote. Yeah. So God Almighty, you're going to use this quote, a point about isolation, you're going to come up with your own burger, your comment, okay? Yeah, you're using everything. So you're using the point. You can rewrite it to make your own, to make it stronger. But it's about isolation. You're using the same quote, okay? And you're going to come up with your A grade answer for your comments. Okay? Cool. All right, guys, so you're going to use the same quote. The point will be about isolation. And you're going to come up with your A grade comment. Yeah? Cool. Yes, ma'am. Yeah, you can. But the thing is, you may want to change this point to make it a bit stronger.
2: No.
0: Excuse it, because I want to. We're gonna save time. Make sure you're doing it.
2: According to George, he's got to live so much better without.
0: All right, good stuff. Now let's get those filled in and get them ready for the answers. You can use the same point as long as it deals with isolation. So if you want to rewrite it, that's fine, but just make sure it's dealing with isolation. All right, guys? Yeah. So what are you coming up with for your point? Okay. All right. Okay, now you need to come up with what you're going to include in that comment to make it a really strong one, okay? We'll start making sure you've got all the elements that you need to tick all the boxes for that grade. Okay. How's it going?
3: Good.
0: Everyone should make sure they're sharing ideas. I shouldn't just see one person talking. I should everyone talking, everyone giving ideas. Cool.
1: This quote written by Tommy. Should we say that
4: also? Yeah. We just started a little bit, just saying. Write something else. Could affect the reader when you ask him to take that.
5: John Steinway. Especially as George's
6: feet.
0: Yeah. Who's a bit posh today? All right. Joe, how's your table doing, dude? Is it all right?

0: Okay, wo ist denn bei?
1: Ja. Wieder. Nein. Okay, guys, make sure you're focused.
2: So is that blasphemy?
1: Is it what?
2: Blasphemy.
1: Yeah. Go to mine. Well, and it's not necessarily. It showed what you'd use is it's colloquial language, because in the time, people really, and especially in the States, in the southern states and stuff, used, oh God, or, you know, people referred to. Remember, it's the Great Depression as well. So how could you link this to the context of the time?
3: He has a dream, like he'd live easily, but. Lenny's like holding him back.
1: Mm-hmm. So if you're looking at the language of God Almighty, how can that be related to context? What was going on at that time?
3: Great Depression.
1: Yeah, so how could God be linked into that? Why would he say God, maybe? Think about it. Think about, what do you start a prayer with usually?
3: Say God.
1: Yeah.
4: Yeah. So it's like asking God, like God, please
1: give me his life, doesn't it? Yeah, it's kind of just like, oh, God, come on, show some mercy on me type thing. Well, it's not using it in a nice way in terms of, it's not a sermon, it's a prayer. It's, you could see it in a sense of negativity, and he's not necessarily using like GD or swearing with the name. He's not using it in the most appropriate sense. So you could look at it like that. But you could also look at it in terms of God. Yeah, that's what we're talking about. We said, if he's got George as a burden, then he's saying, you know, God, why have you given me this burden all the time? If I didn't have this guy, I could just go off and do this, and this, you know? So it is kind of, it's a plea, and it's also kind of an anger to God. It's both. You can see it as both. All right, guys, also think about something as well. What was happening in that time period in America? What was so severe of that time period in America? What's up? The Great Depression. Now, how can you take the context of that answer? How can you take the context of the time period and put it into the answer? Think about how you can link the Great Depression into your answer. Yes, sir.
5: I couldn't get any jobs.
1: Couldn't get any jobs. So there's people feel as they're out of work, they're out of money. You know, think about that as well. See what you can throw in terms of context into your answer as well, please. Context is important. Okay, take about 2 minutes, then we're going to go on, please. 2 minutes, please. 2 minutes, 2 minutes, 2 minutes. Lucky, you okay? Yeah? You open out with your answer? Yeah?

0: What did you see that was good about this one? What did you find that was good? Good. Very good. Hold on. If some of you are stuck on context and how to get the context into your exam answer, this page right here has a section on context and how you can include it into your exam response. All right? Got it? Sergeant, you okay, dude?
1: Yeah.
0: Let's see. Tom, how are you doing? All right? Cool. Are you making sure you're getting, try to make sure you're including all the elements? Okay. Farrell, how's your group getting on? You all right? Yeah, good. Okay, are we almost ready to share our answers? We're almost ready? Yes, no, maybe so? Okay, quickly. Come on. We're going to feedback our answers really soon, so you need to start wrapping it up. There you go. See? Well done. You know how to play the game? Okay, you need to think in your head who's going to read, who's going to share the response out to the group. Make sure you're sharing the response out. Stewie, I need my ninja to do it. Stewie, come on, Dave. You're up here on the board. You got to do it. Wait. I'm going to make you come to the front, buddy. Yeah. Are you done? Is it done? You get it to go? Yep. All right, hurry up, because I've already got one table done. I need to see the rest. I need a response from this table. I need someone to come up and read it from this table. You going to do it?
2: No. I'm not.
0: I'm actually feeling kind of short up here. I'm not sure if I'm enjoying this. Yeah? All right, so I'm waiting for y'all's table. Oh, do you want a little chair? Oh, bless, you're only tiny. All right, we're waiting. Come on. All right, let's start off with Stewie, please. Guys, hands up. Waiting. All right, go, please.
3: John Steinbeck portrays George to be isolated because he is stuck with Lenny, who stops him getting good jobs and always gets him into trouble. God Almighty, if I was alone, I could live so easy. Firstly, this language signifies that George is frustrated and angry with Lenny. You can see that this by the way that George uses the phrase God Almighty.

0: This language emphasizes on George's anger. The word God proves that George is angry. Furthermore, the word Almighty shows that he is this as well. During this time period, America was suffering from the Great Depression due to the Wall Street crash. In this language, we can see that it was very hard to find a job, just like in the Depression. In addition to the effect on the reader, that they feel sympathetic to both of them. They feel sympathetic to George because he can't get a job, and sympathetic to Lenny as he is mentally retarded. All in all, you can see that the language used implies that George feels isolated.
1: Well done, that was a really good job. All right, it's Mark, please.
2: According to George, his life would be easier without Lenny. He feels isolated as his life is occupied by caring for Lenny. God Almighty, if I was alone, I could live so easy. The use of negative language in this quote clearly shows George is frustrated. George is making a plea to God as well as expressing his anger, blaming God for leaving him with Lenny. Moreover, the use of the word if suggests that George has a dream, like many people in America during the time that Steinbeck wrote the novel. George claims in the quote that life would be easier without Lenny. However, throughout the novel, the reader can see that George needs Lenny in his life, despite the way he treats him.
1: Well done. See, really, really getting this language and picking it apart. The examiner would love you big style. Good job.
3: I think George feels isolated because he's stuck with Lenny, who stops him getting a good job and always gets him into trouble. The author John Steinbeck shows the isolation in the quotes he uses. God Almighty, if I was alone, I could live so easy. In this quote, you can see George's frustration with Lenny, and he treats him as a burden and something he has to look after. He shows this by saying, if I was alone, I could live so easy. However, the reader feels sorry for George, as he has to look after Lenny. On the other hand, the reader also feels sympathetic for Lenny, as he is incapable of after himself and relies on George. Therefore, we see the loneliness they both struggle with. With this, it could be also linked with the Great Depression that was going on in America at this time.
1: Well done, Doug. Well done. Good job. And last one?
4: In the book of Mice and Men, written by John Steinbeck, the character George feels isolated as Lenny always gets him in trouble. God Almighty, if I was alone, I could live so easy. Furthermore, John Steinbeck expresses George's feelings in the quote, God Almighty, which shows he is frustrated and fed up of Lenny. As Lenny acts like an immature adult, George feels isolated because he has to take care of him all the time and hasn't got anyone else he can talk to. Therefore, this makes the reader feel sympathetic towards George. However, this also makes the reader feel sorry for Lenny as he is not wanted by George, despite all of their arguments. Without each other, they would be nobody. Therefore, depression at that time period, they both need each other.
1: Very good. Can you all give yourselves a round of applause? Now, I need you to call on each someone in this classroom. Get hands up with something that you have learned in today's lesson, something that you can take away from today's lesson. Think about it, and I need you to call on someone, please. Just randomly put them on the spot and tell you what they know. Let's start off with you, Chloe.
5: Andy.
6: I learned to analyze the context one.
1: Good, context.
7: Ben. refer back to the quote.
1: Good job, dude.
8: Tom.
9: Author.
1: Well done, the author.
10: Soldier.
11: To use a lot of connectives.
1: Brilliant job. Ladies and gentlemen, if you do this structure, if you follow this structure, the examiners will just give you the A star automatically and you're going to be brilliant. Year 10, you are?
12: Beautiful.
1: No matter what they
12: say.
1: Words can't?
12: Freedom.
1: Don't let them?
12: Freedom say.
1: Get out of my sight. See you later.
13: Bye. I'll hold on to these.
1: Bye guys, have a good day.
14: I'm
1: going to take these up. You all did really, really well today. I'm very proud of you. Really proud of you. Have a good day. Please don't leave your papers on the desk, though. I'm going to take them in. Cheers, boss. No, you keep this. Yeah. Cheers, boss. You keep that.
15: I've already got one in the bag.
1: Oh, you got one? I think the lesson went well. I think students were on task. I think they were exam focused. I believe that they participated and tried hard. And that's really all you can ask them to do is always to try their best. And we saw at the beginning, exam level answers went from an E. And then we saw at the end how they could, in effect, work to produce gaining their answers towards an A to an A star. So I was very pleased with the final product. There always is going to be room for tweaking, and we will improve.

the answers over the next few weeks. However, I was very pleased in the fact that they were the response that they gave today at the end of the lesson in order to achieve a secure grade A. I was pleased with their efforts today. We're going to continue working on the exam responses. We will continue strengthening their response.

0: used to teach on a more of a carousel system with our year groups. Different classes would be doing different things at different times. That made it very difficult to track progress. So what we've moved towards is teaching the same unit at the same time. And we've established also a set of assessment focuses and a learning outcome to each unit. And also to make sure that the assessment focuses are being looked at throughout the year. I think what's particularly interesting about Jack's progress this year is with his reading, and his reading responses haven't always shown the level of understanding that he actually has. And we've had this new system in place this year that's called Assessing People Progress, which the APP is a system for tracking people's strengths and weaknesses and their progression across Key Stage 3. And it's a really exciting way of being able to have a dialogue so that parents and pupils and teachers can clearly see the progression that they're making. And the assessment focus grids are a really useful tool for being able to have that discussion and to show and explain to pupils how to make progress up to that next level.
1: I mean, how often is the assessment updated?
0: Okay, this should be done every half term.
1: Every half term, that's term, right.
0: And what we've been using is these progress books this year. And part of that system is this self-evaluation.
1: Right.
0: So what happens is that before they hand in an end of unit piece of work, pupils will highlight using the red, amber, green system, the traffic light system, to show, you know, how confident they feel.
1: How do you find it's helped you?
2: If there's a piece of assessment that's come back, then I'm paying a lot more attention to what the teacher's put, and so I can alter that in the future so I have more of a hold of my work.
0: Well, that's exactly what it's supposed to do. It's supposed to help you take ownership of your learning and be aware of what it is you need to do to improve it, but also how you do it.
3: Good morning.
0: I think I've always tried to sort of make the objectives very clear to pupils, but I suppose what's different now is I'm being much more specific in what I'm asking them to look at. So I'm not just saying, like, I want you to aim towards level 6 or level 7 or level 8. I'm really asking them to engage with exactly what that means in quite a specific level. Now, what's the difference between level 6 and level 7?
4: Well, on level 7 it doesn't say that you have to do on the author's purpose, like you have to evaluate and comment, whereas like on level 6 you have to clearly identify, but you have to do it on like your level 7 and 8, but you have to explain it in further detail.
0: Good, excellent, because you are starting to make that clear explanation. You are having to have close reference to the text, but it's not going to be quite as detailed, is it, as it is at level 7. You've got these words, analytic and evaluative. We're only looking at one assessment focus today. Assessment focus 6, what does it mean to write about the writer's purpose? So they're really forcing them to look at the nitty-gritty of it and how even just a few words in the phrasing can make a difference between those levels and why it makes those differences. What I've done is I put on this pink piece of paper three answers to the question that you have discussed. So you're familiar with this question, are you familiar with the types of answers you might give? But I want you to look carefully at the answers, okay, and I'd like you to decide what level they deserve, okay?
5: It explains one of the devices of satire by saying respectable is used ironically. So that will, I'm not sure, that would make the piece of writing a high level because they're explaining how the author's using satire.
4: So do you think it is or not?
5: I think it's level 6.
6: I think it's level 6 because it doesn't really have many different quotations, it's just a couple, when that's not really enough to get it past level 7.
4: It's not really explaining it either.
7: No, it doesn't explain it very well.
6: It doesn't really show the technique and the appreciation of the techniques that have been used in. So I think it's a 6.
0: I suppose what the biggest impact it's had for me is in the amount of group work that I use. We teach in a mixed ability setting, so what I make sure is that every pupil has an ability group and a mixed ability group that they know that they work in.
5: That's an example.
0: They were in mixed ability groups to support each other while they're going through the analysis of the text, so that all pupils end up having access

0: access to sort of the higher order sort of thinking skills, you know, that were present in the classroom. Then when they went into their ability groups in the second half of the lesson, they were given criteria that was specific to their target grade. So either to level 6, level 7 or level 8. So that was allowing them to work together, to work towards what is their target and look at skills that they personally need to be able to use in a really focused way. So that's the question. In the extract, how does Dickens satirise the mill owners?
1: And they bring children to school.
2: She's saying it's a bit corrupt.
0: So I found group work's really gone hand in hand with APP in the classroom.
3: You can feel that that might be his view on the millers, that they're dirty and they're more interested in the money side of things than they are remotely and personal.
4: They're not really that bothered about how the workers feel and how they are, sort of what their conditions are.
3: Yeah, exactly.
0: On each table, I put a little bundle of paperclip of these little grids. And I want you to look at each thing in the box. It's got the same points that were on that check sheet you have. I want you to read back through your answer. I want to evaluate yourself how you have performed in that answer. Other ways that APP has helped with personalisation is that when you're assessing, you're automatically giving a picture to pupils of their strengths and weaknesses in an area. And then when you pull out a target from that, looking at their areas for development, that means that they personally know what it is they need to do to achieve a higher level. Critical evaluation of writer's purposes and viewpoints with close attention to how it's established or managed across the text.
3: I've done that a lot.
0: I feel like you've done that. So can you give me an example of how you've done that?
3: Well, at the beginning we used Dickens, so the writer's name, and we explained how he used satire to create his own viewpoint on the mill owners' factories.
0: Good.
3: So, and we described his purpose to what he was writing about in this paragraph.
0: Right,
4: and how
0: good.
4: He uses things like repetition. And just other sarcasm as well.
0: Right, you've clearly established that at the beginning. What I think is key to this one being secure is paying close attention to how it's managed across the text. So I think you need to be thinking about is how you're developing your answer by tracing the points a writer makes across a text, that you're managing that too, and that's what's really going to help you get up to that level 8. Well, I think it's really, I find it makes my teaching easier, to tell you the truth. It means that I feel much more confident about having that discussion with pupils. I know exactly what to say to them about what they need to do to improve, whereas it always can be quite a woolly area before. And I feel like it's very specific now. I know what they need to do. They know what they need to do. We can have that discussion. It helps inform my planning. It helps me actually be able to plan lessons that are going to help that class, as opposed to be lessons which I think they should probably do. At school, the teachers put together folders to moderate as a department, and at the moment it's usually be sort of two or three teachers. The teacher might move towards the whole department doing it at the same time, and that's something we need to work on.
5: Right, are you all ready?
0: But those teachers will then put together a folder, for example, of reading, which we looked at this morning, and they have to look at the work from that term and put that together as a collection. Once they've done that, they need to complete a cover sheet which explains the context of each of the tasks that they have included. So for example, if a piece of work has been a timed assessment, if a piece of work has been an independent homework task, just so that when we're moderating we get a sense of how that pupil works in different conditions or how independent they are or etc. And that really helps the moderators get a bit more of an overview.
6: Well, this was quite an interesting folder because it showed quite a sophistication in the understanding of the text that she was asked to look at.
7: APP brings into focus the importance of the assignment that's been set.
6: Yes.
7: And definitely. I think that what we've got in this folder is some fairly generic book review kind of assignments.
6: Yes, definitely.
7: And we have to remember all the time that we're using writing as a medium of assessing reading, which of course is going to provide a certain barrier for students.
6: Yes.
7: And therefore we need to think about moving away from just the conventional essay and maybe looking at other ways of getting into how they're reading a text.
6: No, definitely.
7: And in particular, in this one of the things I did feel was strong was the annotation in the bits of an autobiography.
6: Yes.
7: And I felt that was an interesting way of digging deeper into the reading processes.
6: Definitely. And I think that's something we need to consider, is what types of work we're putting in a folder, and maybe not just being end of assessment pieces,
7: but being
6: the process as well.
7: I mean, I think that it's just as valid to pick up on things that are said in class.
6: Yes.
7: And I think that you often see those moments of clarity, moments of understanding in discussion, using speaking and listening as a tool to assess reading.
6: In the standards file that QCA put together, with examples of different levels, there is actually a folder for reading that uses a teacher's comments based on speaking and listening responses.
7: Mm. So where did you feel it lay on that?
6: Well, I think it's a difficult one, because I think, as far as looking at the AFs, I think I would say that it's definitely at level 5 for AF2 and AF6, and therefore we agree overall with the teacher judgment, but there's some differences because of the task setting, really, not because of the people. You know, you could have someone, for example, is level 5 and they're secure at level 5 through all the assessment focuses. You might have someone who's got a bit more of a range in there, and they still would be a level 5 because, you know, that's where they're secure, even though they've got some level 6s, but they've got some level 4s as well, so that's how you could have quite a different picture there.
7: What do you think about the next one?
6: Well, I think there's still some issues with task setting, but I think what's nice here is there's a bigger range of type of task in here. And what's good as well is it gives us quite a lot of information on the cover sheet about the context of the tasks, and that helps us. So we're seeing a bit more of that process, aren't we?
7: And I mean, this title here, you know, how does the writer use dramatic devices to make the audience feel excited, is so much more focused in terms of the writer's craft and, you know, key words in terms of the reader's response, excited for the audience.
6: So we're seeing there with the dramatic device, I suppose, the language focus that makes it, how it makes the reader feel excited. We're seeing the focus on the writer's purpose. So I think because of that focus, it makes it much easier for you to kind of pull out where they're using their skills, isn't it?
7: Interestingly, it's a shorter piece than the pieces in the other folder.
6: Yes.
7: But it is much more focused, and I think the student has a much clearer sense of what they're trying to achieve.
6: Yes.
7: And I think the danger with that general title is it can fall back on the weakest form of retelling as opposed to analysing.
6: I think it's a really positive move forward doing the moderation, but we just need to try and sort of find ways to make that work for us as part of what we do in assessment, rather than being an extra kind of add-on.
7: There had been slippage into using levels for individual pieces of work, and I don't think that was helpful for the formative development of the students' work. But I think that it hasn't felt a huge change to our practice. I think it's been, again, a sort of bringing down of practice at A-level and GCSE into Key Stage 3. And I think it also validates the judgments that we make.
6: I mean, in many ways it's made it much easier, hasn't it? Because it means that, you know, we're able to very precisely tell pupils and ourselves what we have to be doing next.
7: Yeah.
6: That's not about judging individual teachers and their marking. It's about us coming together as an agreement as a faculty, because ultimately when we go to county moderation, we're not going to judge the individual teacher, we're going to judge the school's judgment and whether we've all managed to come to an agreement that's on the right lines.

0: เราคุยกันนะคะว่าโปรเจกต์นี้เป็นอย่างไรนะคะตอบคำถาม2คำถามของเราหรือไม่ค่ะ
1: โอเค Would anyone like to share their ideas?In Hohem, do we have any comments?
2: Excuse me.
1: Oh, yes.
2: Okay, good morning, everyone.
1: Good morning.
2: I'm from Hohem. Okay, I'd like to say something about this presentation. I think it's really wonderful exhibition, even about this, because everyone can participate in this. And mm-hmm. it's all day, I mean, everyone can have fun. And if they want to get a certificate, they have to do something, like writing something in English or do some activity, something like that. And it's great. I think it's really good. It's really great. And I like it very much. And I think... okay.

0: Morning, อาจารย์
1: Good
0: นราพ
1: morning.
0: รอาจารย์เช and everybody in other side for my final project I think it is the future project because I think I will use with my student in the next semester.
1: That's great.
0: Yes, my topic is how is Somtam going toward ASEAN dish?My goal to present a project and integrate the 5C and their role in ASEAN. Objective 1. In order to practice how to find knowledge by searching, compile information and critical thinking. The second, in order to how to food culture of Asian country and create somtam dish for each country. The third, in order to collaborate in team. The fourth, in order to communicate how to make ASEAN somtam. Strategy, develop critical thinking, Asian culture, collaboration and communication of students.Background and important of this project. Now stay.
1: อาจารย์ข้ามไปเมธอดเลยดีไหมคะ
2: Yeah. Yeah. Let's go straight to the methods. Yes.
0: Okay. ครับ Method one. The method as same as the other project. It's appear in every sheet. Okay. I will pass it. My experience, one student gets to knowledge about searching the detail, the internet and other subject by use critical thinking. Number two, student know the food culture of ASEAN country and create somtam dish for each country. Number three, student collaborate in team and.The last one, student communicate how to make ASEAN somtam. Thank you.
2: Thank you. I have a question, Adan. Why somtam? I'm curious. Could you, Adan Panya, how come, why did you choose somtam? I'm just curious.
0: I think it's easy to...prepare materials and cheap and easy to find. There are ingredients everywhere, I think.
2: Right. The local ingredients, it's easy to make, easy to teach and to send to another country, prepare for another country. Okay, thank you very much, Ajahn.
0: Thank you.
2: All right, so let's think about this with the reflection questions.Are any comments in general about the Somtam project for the future, next semester? And you could even share how you would adapt this to your class.
3: โครงการส้มตำนะคะของท่านอาจารย์ปัญญาเราจะปรับใช้ประยุกต์ใช้กับนักเรียนของเราได้อย่างไรแล้วก็ประโยชน์ที่ได้ค่ะ

0: All right, would anyone here in Bangkok or in Hua Hin like to comment on the Somtham project of Ajahn Panya? I saw many faces that looked very interested and intrigued by the project, especially since this project is only right now just an idea on paper, but it's something that he will do in the future. Any comments about 21st century skills, the five C's, about how you will adapt this in your class, what makes this interesting, any of those ideas? Oh yes, here, Ajahn Da.
1: I think the 5C skill is okay, and I would like to add that I heard that they discuss about the ingredient or something like that, so discussing skill for the first question.
0: Right.
1: And for the second question, the student can learn about how to make like exotic local food like somtam, or in Lao they can use another somtam different from
0: right.
1: Thai.
0: Right, yeah. Right. It's learning about the food culture of the other countries and the local ingredients and what's similar and different from those dishes. That's right. And this discussion skill, to be done in English, correct, would be about, yes, Ajahn Phai.
2: I have one question about somtam. I always think all my life that somtam is something like local Thai somtam, but now I'm not sure that it's Thai or not, because Laos in Osam neighborhood, somtam and somtam go inter already. So now I don't know exactly, absolutely exactly that it's Thai or not.
0: Right.
2: So I have like for Ajahn
0: Panya,
2: to let the student or search more that what is exact for somtam.
0: Right.
2: Yeah. Okay.
0: Right. The history of somtam. Right. Thank you. That's a great idea for Ajahn Panya. Why did it come to be? Was it because it was really cheap and that was what many villagers had to make? Right. That was the basic dish. And where did it really start? Which region in Southeast Asia? Right. That's the investigative reporting or investigative the research done by the students. So that's the going into critical thinking, which is what Ajahn Panya included in his objectives. Well done. Thank you, Ajahn. That's great. I wish you luck. All right, so Ajahn Sunan, and on more on food. Are you ready, Ajahn, to talk about your project? You can just summarize your project when we're showing it. Okay, so you don't have to go through every point. You could just talk about it.
3: Yes.
0: Okay.
3: Good morning.
4: Ajahn Sunan, sarup sansan ka dai ka, na ka, kong mai dong an tu kho, tu khan ton
3: ka. Good morning, Ajahn Ching and Ajahn Nalaporn. And good morning, everyone. My name is Sunan Tang Juli. I'm from Kung Kalam School at Hua Hin site. This is my final project. Something changed that I give your document. Okay. The topic is I should about food because everyone love to eat. Okay. My topic is how to make a fruit snack. I tried the student think about how to make ingredients, TV advertisement spot or poster and packing style. And the objective, student able to create fruit snack, explain how to make something that they want, able to identify the ingredient, make a TV advertisement spot or to promote their products to ASEAN country. Design a poster of the product and decide the package style of the product that they think. Before I give them this project, I have to talk to teach them about something such as I shoot spicy tamarind balls because spicy tamarind ball make you awake alert alive. Uh-huh. Mm. Okay. We let students study about this passage and then we design exercise for them to know about the vocabulary. Okay, matching.
0: Mm-hmm.

0: finish,
1: I will try for you. Okay, after you finish, okay, next we start with the verb that we have to use. Necessary for the project too. Okay.
0: There's the worksheets. Okay, you're sharing the worksheets.
1: Next, okay, we simplify the passage to easy to know how, when they write how to use. Okay. And this is a key for the student. Okay. After they learn everything about grammar and how to do everything, okay, we let them do the project. About discuss about what fruit we should in our country or in Asian country, and how would they want to do what kind of fruit, okay, and then we teachers should give a example for style. Packaging style. Okay, let them discuss what is the best for that group. Right. And then after finish everything, exercise, okay, we let them follow their project. Teacher should guide them, you should choose the fruit from local fruit is make them value. Okay, is that all for me? Thank you so much.
0: Excellent, that's great. Yes, we're getting claps, yes. So let's think about Ajahn Sunan's project with she showed some of the activities that the students had to do and your comments.
2: ค่ะสำหรับโครงการอาจารย์สุนันท์นะคะทำมะขาม3รสนะคะค่ะน่าสนใจมากแล้วก็มีเน้นให้นักเรียนเนี่ยลองคิดดีไซน์นะคะแพ็กเกจของผลิตภัณฑ์นะคะรวมทั้งดีไซน์การโฆษณานำเสนอผลิตภัณฑ์ด้วยค
0: ่
2: ะ
0: All right, would anyone here like to share their comments about Ajahn Sunan's project and how it relates to the 5 C's?ASEAN community and 21st century skills. I see some lively discussions. After Ajahn Sunan is going to be Ajahn Chalimlap. But first we will talk about Ajahn Sunan's project. Either there in Hua Hin or here in Bangkok. Or perhaps you could even share what you think is interesting about it, or how you would adapt this to your class. Yes, here. Okay, we have a comment coming. Let's not be shy. We have the mic. Oh yes, we have. We will start with a gentleman here, and then yes.
3: Yes. For my opinions, I think it's perfect project because it is project less student and creates poster for advertising. For advertisement, and then. This project, let students speak for presents out of dance products. Right. Yes, I like it. Very good.
0: Thank you.
3: Thank you.
0: Right, the aspect, the creativity aspect, right? Thinking of the packaging and then presenting it in front of everyone like they're selling the product, right? That's what you like. Okay, thank you. And here, Ajahn, I think someone wanted to share something. No? Oh, Ajahn, not anong.
4: We talk about how to run a business of preserved fruit in ASEAN countries. if we want to teach our students to think about how to do a business in ASEAN country with the preserved fruit. So that we must teach them to survey or to invest about what fruit what fruit or what kind of fruit is very popular among ASEAN countries.
0: Mm-hmm.
4: So that we talk about mangosteens because in some countries cannot plant mangosteens, so many countries import some mangosteen from Thailand. So only fresh mangosteen maybe is not interesting, but to preserve, how to preserve mangosteen is very interesting for students.
0: Right.
4: So they must use their own creativity, how to make preserve mangosteens and to do the other activity as advertise or design a package of their own preserved mangosteen.
0: Right.
4: Is that I like these activities, but we should teach our students to think more, to think different from something that they have learned before. Tamarind is common in Thailand, but in the other countries, tamarind may be not popular in the other countries.
0: Right. Yes. Thank you very much. You made very good points. Ajahn Sunan, you heard that. You can make your students entrepreneurs. And also, I think maybe you are interested also in making your own business, side business with the preserved fruits. Yes, this is all about creativity, right? Collaboration, communication to other countries. Hey, buy this product. I know you don't have it, right? And it's a way of introducing a local fruit that others don't have in a culture in a different country. Excellent. Thank you.
2: ค่ะประเด็นสำคัญของโครงการของอาจารย์สุนันท์นะคะที่ทำเรื่องมะขามสามรสนี่นะคะก็ท่านอาจารย์นุตนงค์นะคะทางจากทางกรุงเทพก็ได้บอกว่าก็จริงๆแล้วเนี่ยก็น่าจะคิดต่อยอดออกไปอีกนะคะว่ามะขามเนี่ยมันอาจจะธรรมดาเกินไปนะคะและอาจารย์ก็ยกตัวอย่างอย่างเช่นมังคุดใช่ไหมคะที่ประเทศอื่นๆในอาเซียนเนี่ยเขาไม่มีนะคะแล้วเขาก็ชอบกันมากเลยเป็นไปได้ไหมที่เราจะหาทางที่จะทำขนมนะคะฟรุตสแน็คเนี่ยจากมังคุดนะคะแล้วก็ส่งไปตีตลาดทั่วอ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
5: Good morning, everyone. I just create my project for a few days, so please give me some feedback if you can. Thank you. Our goal is the same as our goal of Ajahn Chay projects, to present a project that integrates the 5C. That is our topic in this year. The objective is...to practice how to find knowledge by searching, compile information by using critical thinking, to know the cultures. The second is to know the cultures of national anthems, ASEAN song, and create picture from each song, each nation, each country. The third is collaborate in team, and the fourth is communicate to describe.In each picture, the background and importance of this project is nowadays ASEAN's law and influence has strong base in Southeast Asia and with our students. So let them have more chance to practice or learning in every law or every influence of ASEAN for to promote the national anthems, ASEAN song to. find and to communicate.

0: this song. So description about my project is every anthem is meant for ASEAN students. Students will know the text and sing a national anthem song from respective country. I think the text four to six weeks for this project. The activities is group study national anthem ASEAN song with some of the subject information. They are, the first is interest data. The first is interest data of each country. The second is lyric in official language and English translate. Will translate word by word or summary that song. The last is imagination picture from that song, from that picture. Maybe the last activity is let them discuss about that country or have some question or answer from that country. Our project has the product of our project of my project is PowerPoint with information about national anthem song from ASEAN country in local language and in English, and especially imagination picture.
1: Okay. All right. You don't have to go through the it's quite detailed actually. It's great.
0: I have my song. I have time to present.
1: Oh, unfortunately, we don't have time to play one of the songs. Another Malaysian theme.
0: I have some examples.
1: And unfortunately, we don't have time. But we would like to share this eventually on Facebook or with each other. We have some of the handouts. You do have a very good project. We just don't have time to listen to the song. And this is a very detailed project that you have here.
0: Give me a few minutes to present only document for caring projects.
1: Well, actually, we don't have time to show the document. Unfortunately, we're really sorry for that. But what you did share is something that we can think about very quickly and give some feedback to Ajanta Lemlap. Can we give her some feedback about her project? Just very detailed.
2: ของอาจารย์ท่านอาจารย์เฉลิมลาภนะคะก็คือให้นักเรียนเนี่ยได้รู้จักเพลงชาติของทั้ง10ประเทศของอาเซียนนะคะแล้วก็ประเด็นสำคัญที่ท่านอาจารย์ให้นักเรียนทำก็คือว่าให้ลองอาจจะเป็นวาดภาพนะคะหรือว่าหาภาพมาประกอบนะคะที่จะสื่อถึงเพลงชาติของแต่ละประเทศค่ะก็อาจารย์ก็ลองดูนะคะว่าจะประยุกต์นำมาประยุกต์ในการเรียนการสอนของอาจารย์ได้อย่างไรนะคะแล้วก็ได้แสดงให้เห็นการพัฒนาของ 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
1: This is more like a popcorn discussion. Just think very quickly whatever idea or comments you have aboutAjanta Lemlap's project. Please just share right away. Would anyone quickly like to share their comments about how this project helps prepare students for the 21st century and the ASEAN community with the 5Cs? The national anthem.I think this is quite similar. I can give some of my feedback. I think this is a very good project because it allows students to do their own research on the national anthem and the song. And it also includes collaboration among the students to not only perform the song, but to discuss what it means, What does this song say about the history of the country? What does this say about the beliefs of the country, the philosophies? So it's great in that way that you get to know the culture and the history, the beliefs, the values.

0: themselves. So it's also quite interactive. And perhaps something we can adapt to this, Ajanta Lemlap, is maybe students can write their own song too, right? So I think this is a very great project, and I thank you very much for the hard work that you have put together in this. Please do follow up with how your students work on this. Okay.
1: And I think the other point is that Ajanta Lemlap would ask her students to the picture related to the national anthem song, and that's good because you know they don't need to summarize the song, you know, by written words, but they can just summarize it through the picture.
0: Right. It's the imagination that they're using, right? What kind of picture represents this song? Again, using creativity there. So excellent project. Altogether, congratulations. So, unfortunately, we will have time for Ajahn Kamunmit and for Ajahn Siripon, Chanan Sida, and Ajahn Sopa. I think you will have to choose which one amongst yourselves would like to share because of the limited time we have for this session. So, after Ajahn Kamunmit, after you go, the other three teachers, please decide who would like to go and share their project. Oh, okay.
2: Good morning in my site, Wahin and Bangkok. My project is Popular Festival. I will present my Loy Kathong festivals in Thailand. It's very popular. The first C is culture. I will tell the student to learn about history of Loy Kathong days. Why they have Loy Kathong Day in Thailand. And next, the second C is creativity. The student think about the activity on Loy Kathong Day because it's a special day of Thai people. What's the activity the people usually do? For example, about food, favorite foods, costume, activity that people usually do. The third C is critical thinking. The student make in group to draw my mapping about Loy Kathong days. The fourth C is communication. The student will make an invitation card or postcard or brochure to present Loy Kathong Day in the festival popular in Thailand to show. And then the students share in Facebook or LINE or email because I know everyone have Facebook or LINE or email, okay? And then the collaboration went on November. In Thailand, it's Loy Kathong Day. The teacher will teach students to make kathong. Make kathong. They will bring banana leaf, flower, and then we will contrast about the beautiful kathong. It's the beautiful, and we will give them a prize or anything. Thank you.
0: All right. Thank you. Ajahn, what's really great about that, how you integrate the five C's, is that the students are participating in every part of this project. And what's also interesting is that it ends in the application. You talk about from the history until it's present, right, for everyone to see. And it also includes social media, also what's great about it. Something to think about with this is you're focusing on the popular festival in Thailand. It would be great to spread this out, right? Popular festivals in other ASEAN countries that students can research the history of and then prepare something to show, kind of like the exhibit from the school earlier that we saw today. So this is a great project to think about now, celebrations and festivals.
1: สำหรับของท่านอาจารย์คนึงนิดนะคะก็เน้นเรื่องเทศกาลลอยกระทงของประเทศไทยนะคะโดยที่ก็เริ่มตั้งแต่ให้นักเรียนในค้นคว้านะคะเรื่องประวัติของงานเทศกาลลอยกระทงนะคะมาจนกระทั่งถึงว่าวิธีทำ กระทงนะคะในสมัยนี้แล้วก็อาจจะในที่สุดก็คือให้นักเรียน